0: last night. And I was immensely impressed. And I think you ought to run for president. Let me tell you a few things. I'm an expert on how to run for president. Not how to win, but how to run.
1: Yes, you are that.
0: I do with a few things to you. Mm-hmm. First, let me tell you your assets. You're young, 42, right?
1: Right.
0: You come over on television like gangbusters. And boy, I'm the expert on how important that is.
1: You're not going to lend me your makeup man, are you?
0: No, I'm going to lend him to Lyndon Johnson. You'd have to do a few things, however. You'd have to let your hair grow.
1: A little longer.
0: Yeah, tease it a little in front across the forehead. But all in all, I think you'd make quite a candidate. Great candidate. And I'll tell you what I'll do, and I won't do this with any of the other potential candidates for president.
1: Mm-hmm.
0: If you'll run for president, I'll run for vice president. And what a ticket, a dream ticket that'd make. A real nightmare.
1: Yes. If I
0: deal... What do you think?
1: That is the...
0: Running for president.
1: Now, this reaction tonight, may I ask you very candidly and very honestly for openers, with that kind of a reaction from an audience who obviously meant that when you walked out, are you going to run as a Republican presidential candidate for next year?
0: Well, Johnny, that question was not unexpected.
1: No, I imagine not.
0: But I thought I'd save the answer for the Joey Bishop show. I've been reading the ratings. He needs it.
2: I used to have a cocaine problem, but overcame it through poverty. Don't mix Ambien and Monster energy drinks. My dreams are in fast forward. Things are way funnier when you're stoned, though, am I right? Like movies like The Hangover and Precious. I'm coming out Precious 2 starring CeeLo. You ever have Skype sex? Sex over Skype? There's a box where you could see yourself the whole time. And that's all I could look at the entire time. I got thrown off the airplane. I don't know, people. I'm trying to lose weight. I was ranked third in my high school in wrestling. I was homeschooled. My sister was tough. You know you have weight issues when you lie to the treadmill about how much you weigh? Like, don't judge me. I run over you, okay? I coach wrestling for kids. I like giving back, you know, and the kids like teaching me how to read, so it's good. I don't want to be a hypocrite for these kids. They're middle school kids. And like, coach, is it okay if I smoke pot? I'm like, no, give it to me. The kids are tough. These are inner city kids, right? I'm like, guys, we got practice tomorrow. And this one little kid, he's like, I can't coach. He's a little black kid. I'm like, why? He's like, I got court. I'm like, for what? He's like, child support. Bitch wants half my lunch money.
3: All laughs, all the time. I Heart Comedy.
4: Bill Burr.
5: No, I love all that stuff. I like when, you know, people fall out of the upper deck, when athletes punch people in the stands. I mean, that's just like what's entertainment for me now, you know? I like that Jimmy the Greek moment that happens in sports, you know? Like once every 4 or 5 years, you know that? Like some 50, 55-year-old white dude. And it always goes down the same way, right? There's always like three white dudes and the one white dude in the middle. He's always like the guy with like the theory. You know, he's always like, you know, it seems these African-American athletes, they seem to have this quick twitch muscle fiber. You know, there's a slow twitch and there's this quick twitch. And the second the dude says that, like the other two white dudes start like sliding out of frame. Like, okay, this guy's getting fired. And I'm not going to be part of this highlight. Nice knowing you, Ned. Keep that seat warm, right? And the dude in the middle, he's just like hell-bent on getting fired. You know, he starts like bringing up slavery. And evidently, they were breeding the strongest man with the strongest woman and that quick twitch. And literally, 20 minutes later, that dude's on TV. He's like fired, right? He's crying. His family's standing there. He's got like a box from his desk with like an Emmy sticking out. He's like, oh, I'm sad. I was just talking about the quick twitch and the slow twitch. And I wasn't just trying to make a point. No, I love that. I love seeing people mess up their careers like that. It's just funny to me. Plus, I gotta admit, as a white dude, on some level, I have to believe in that theory, because it's like, are white dudes that bad at basketball? I can't even watch the NBA anymore, man. It's like every highlight, the white dude's like that, the black dude has in his face. Christ, get out of the way. You know you're going to be on SportsCenter. Just get out of the way. Dude, I'm telling you, there's got to be something to that theory. I saw this show one time on Runaway Slaves. It was one of the most amazing programs I've ever seen in my life. Dude, when you ran away as a slave, you just didn't run to the end of the driveway and be like, start walking down the street. Dude, you had to, like, run through whole states. There's dogs chasing you, you're hurtling, you're swimming. Those were the first triathletes. And there was nobody helping them out. There was no dude on the side of the road like, come on, man, two more states, you're in Ohio. Suck it up, you're looking good, looking good. Dude, you are on your own. Is it any wonder? 250, 300 years of that, and then I'm going to D you up in gym class? It ain't happening. I come from hundreds of years of alcoholics. I got like half a liver, you know what I mean? It's just... It's like a compliment. We're saying you're fast. That's a good thing, right? People start all freaking out. Oh, you're acting like that's all we can do. You're saying we can't be scientists. No, we're not. All we're saying is if there was a race through the microscopes, you would win. We're just saying that you're fast. You get there first. Your lab coat would be flapping in the wind. I'd get there like 3 minutes later, all cramped up. Are you looking at bacteria? No, you go first. You just go first. Jesus Christ. That was a Volvo. The guy ran by a Volvo in street shoes. I've never seen that before in my life.
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4: I don't want to throw anybody off with my German accent. I know that can happen. A lot of people are like, oh, great, a German comedian. Here comes the abortion jokes. I don't do that, guys. I'm not stupid. I'm not stupid. I'm chill. You know what I mean? I'm super chill. Super chill. Just like you guys, you know? A city that's willing to live inside its own mind and its own heart / soul. Super chill. Super chill. From Germany, we sort of have to be now, you know. You know, it's like the whole world saw what we did. Literally, the entire world saw what we did. Way before YouTube, everybody saw all of it. So, you know, we're sort of super chill now. That's our slogan. We have a couple slogans we're kind of working on right now in Germany. One of them is, Germany, hey, you know, we're trying to kind of turn it around right now. We're really trying to turn it around. Germany, we know that you know. We know that you know. Yes, we're embarrassed. Have you seen our soccer yet? That's why we really push soccer. Beers and sausages and soccer. I think we're overcompensating. Have you seen German sex porn? It's crazy. This is crazy. And in Germany, we're like, I know. Can you even imagine us doing anything crazier than this? Germany, trying to live inside our own minds and our hearts.
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7: But my freshman year, I had an awesome RA, I had the best RA in the world. I wish he was with me all my 4 years. His name was Arnold Baldwin. We had this RA, Arnold Baldwin. He's this big, tall, skinny black guy, and he talked exactly like Chris Rock. And we loved him because he didn't give a crap about us. He didn't care. He's like, I'm your RA, resident assistant. Resident assistant. I'm not the resident counselor. I'm not the resident mother. I don't need to know everything. Your friends throw it up in the bathroom? I don't need to know. Everybody throws up. He's lucky he made it to the bathroom. Just give him a Tic Tac and a pillow and leave him alone. Leave him alone. I don't need to know. Your sweet mate smoking crack? I don't need to know. Just tell him to exhale through an empty toilet paper roll stuffed with dryer sheets. Make it smell like the mountain spring fresh as a crack. I don't need to know. I don't need to know if you got a 40-ounce beer ball cap.

0: nothing better to do. This is to Charlie Statham, who's the head doctor of NHS Direct in West London. Dear sir, I heard about a doctor that took out someone's appendix with a coat hanger on a plane. Now, I'm not a qualified doctor, but I do take an interest and I've got all the proper kit. Could you talk me through the procedure? Please write back soon, she's in terrible pain. Is anyone in here a member of Amnesty International? I think someone's timidly put up a hand at the back, but are you worried about being persecuted? Well, I wrote a letter to the head of Amnesty International in the UK. I hope you like it. It's to Kate Allen, director of Amnesty International UK. Dear madam, I like what you people do. Writing letters to complain about human rights violations is like a political version of Points of View. The BBC, or fascist leader, may not change what they do as a result, but at least you'll slow down their day as they wade through the postbag. I'd be surprised if they got round to torturing anyone before 11:30, the number of letters you send. Lots of people do nothing because they know they cannot change the world. But you good people are not deterred from making futile gestures on behalf of human rights. And I, for one, applaud you. Inspired by your unilateral approach, I decided to hold a fundraising dinner on your behalf at my home. I charge people £20 a head to come and enjoy a meal and drinks, with all profits to go to Amnesty. Although a success creatively, we went for a South American theme, unfortunately the groceries were expensive, as was the booze, and in the end I made a loss. You now owe me £57.40.
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12: I'm not a father anymore. I'm just a fat landlord. I don't really matter. The three-year-old is a different story. The three-year-old, here's her deal. She's a three-year-old. That's really it. She's 3 years old. The other day, I got in a fight with her. Whose fault is that? I'm 41, and she's 3. It's always your fault with a three-year-old, always, because they are just what they are. They can't help it. Just tape the windows. It's a hurricane. Just wait. Anytime you're like this with a three-year-old, don't you understand? You're an idiot. That's you being in it. Don't you understand? No, I don't, Dad. I haven't developed enough. You just have to wait. But it was partly her fault because she wore me down. Let me tell you what happened. It was this horrible, horrible day. It started the night before because she woke me up all night. Just woke me up. Just said, Dad, with nothing. That's the worst part. Daddy! Whoa, what is it? Off. You got nothing. So now it's the next morning. I'm making breakfast and I'm gone. I'm insane. I drank too much coffee to overcompensate. And I'm like, I keep having these moments where it's like, and there's nothing there. Just nothing.
11: Okay, Jesus.
12: I'm making French toast. She's over there sitting in her little chair, just anger, just pure. She's a little ball of anger. She's like, I want French toast!
11: I'm like, yeah, that's what I'm making, honey. I'm making French toast. I'm bringing it over. Yeah.
12: Give me syrup!
11: Yes, of course. I'll give you syrup. I always do. I love you very much.
12: Cut it for me!
11: I'm happy to cut it for you. You're not asking nicely, but it's okay. Cut it for you, baby. I love you very much.
12: Then she's looking at her plate. She's literally going, because she needs to be, want something, you know? She didn't, there's nothing logical for her to want, so she, her brain has to go somewhere crazy. So she's looking at her plate, she goes, I don't know which piece to eat. And I'm still not engaging. I'm like, oh, I know, honey, that's hard. That's really hard. I'll just make a list of pros and cons for every piece and I'll help you with it later. And I look at her and she's walking towards me now with the plate just vertical with syrup going on the floor. She's like, help me! I'm not helping!
11: And I'm standing there, like, looking at her. And I love her. And I'm proud of her in a way. Because I know she'll never want for anything. She'll kill people for meat after the apocalypse. She'll be one of those.
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13: Speaking of kids, I was sitting around the other day and I was like, what is the name of that thing where there's a hole in the ground that shoots water hundreds of feet in the air regularly? And my friend Scott was like, that's a geyser. I was like, when's the last time you thought about geysers? Because I used to think about geysers in second grade like all the time, like just all the time. And then I just haven't thought about a geyser in like 30 years. And I was just like, that's crazy. Geysers are crazy. A hole in the ground that just squirts water on a regular basis. And we all know about it, but nobody's talking about them. I realize that this is just like second grade observational comedy. But I've also realized that that's the kind of jokes I really want to tell, and only those. Like, oh man, butts, huh? Butts are weird. Oh, what, these? They're just these two pillows of fat that I sit on. What's up with teachers, huh? Why don't teachers teach themselves to be something cooler than a teacher? What's the difference between Ignatius and sedimentary rock? I don't care, shut up. I hate clapping erasers. Clapping erasers is like smoking, except not even uncles like it. And that's dinosaurs. More like dinosnores. That is the end of that bit. That'll never happen again.
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14: George Carlin.
15: Life is filled with interesting things. That's why I could never commit suicide. I'm having too much fun keeping an eye on you folks. Watching what you do. Human behavior. That's what I like. Humans do some really interesting things. Like, besides killing ourselves, we also kill each other. Murder. And we're the only ones who do that, by the way. We're the only species on Earth that deliberately kills members of our own species for personal gain. Or pleasure. Sometimes it's just fun. We're also the only species that deliberately kills members of another species for personal gain or pleasure. That's what hunters do. They kill for pleasure. That's us. Human beings. Interesting folks. Murderers. Here's an interesting form of murder we come up with. Assassination. You know what's interesting about assassination? Well, not only does it change those popularity polls in a big hurry, but it's also interesting to notice who it is we assassinate. Do you ever notice who it is? Stop to think of who it is we kill. It's always people who've told us to live together in harmony and try to love one another. Jesus, Gandhi, Lincoln, John Kennedy, Bobby Kennedy, Martin Luther King, Medgar Evers, Malcolm X, John Lennon. They all said, try to live together peacefully. Bam! Apparently, we're not ready for that. Yeah, that's difficult behavior for us. We're too busy thinking around, sitting around trying to think up ways to kill each other. Here's one we came up with. It's efficient, too. Genocide, you know? Killing large numbers of people simply because they don't look like you, they don't talk like you, and they don't have the same kind of hats you do. You ever notice that anytime you see two groups of people who really hate each other, chances are good they're wearing different kind of hats. Keep an eye on that, it might be important. But anytime there's genocide, there are always mass graves. Right? Every time we kill some dictator and go march into his country, we always find mass graves. Thousands and thousands of dead bodies of people a dictator killed. And everybody over here gets horrified. Wow, mass graves, whoa. What's a guy supposed to do with a couple thousand people he just killed? Dig separate holes? It's labor intensive, get real. The whole idea of killing a large number of people at one time in one place is convenience. Look at it this way. At least the dictator had the decency to throw a little dirt on them. Give the guy some credit. Dictator's a busy man. Got a lot on his mind. Like trying to figure out who's planning to kill him. So he can pick them up, put them in prison, and torture them. Here's another one of our interesting, heartwarming behaviors we come up with. Somewhere along the way, torturing each other. You want to hear a really cool torture that the Romans invented? They also used it as a form of capital punishment. It's really creative. They would take the guy in question, stuff him in a burlap sack, seal the sack up real tight, and throw it in the river. But, and here's the creative part, inside the sack with the guy, they would put a dog, a monkey, and a snake. Okay? A dog, a monkey, and a snake. That's creative.
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16: I'm on VH1 on a program called Best Week Ever, and thanks. You know, it's a pop culture roundup, and I've been doing it for several years now, and it's interesting story how I started on that show. I thought they said Best Weed Ever. So, worked out okay, but I'm just saying, they could have at least hooked me up. With some of the, you know, some okay weed ever. I was on whatchamacallit, last comic standing, where I came in sixth place. Yeah, hard to brag about coming in sixth place in pretty much any competition, right? You never hear an Olympic athlete going, "I came in sixth. There was only two people ahead of me who also did not get medals." Last year, VH1 sent me to the Super Bowl on Media Day, and that's where each of the teams gets interviewed by press from all over the country, and I assume maybe all over the world, and it's real serious sports journalists asking questions of these players. And they divide it into two halves. They have like one team is for a couple hours in the morning, and then the other team is for a couple hours in the afternoon, right? So I thought it'd be fun to interview the players by always wearing the opposite team's jersey. Which not only did they not find that funny, they also didn't say anything about it. They kept it to themselves. They're really on their best behavior on press day, and I asked obnoxious questions because I don't know what to ask. I don't follow football that closely. So I'm talking to like people that are going to play in the Super Bowl a couple of days later, and I'm raising my hand in front of other sports journalists asking stupid questions like, "Which do you like better, Mamma Mia or Sex in the City, the movie?" And they would not give me a serious answer. They would always say, I haven't seen either of those. But my favorite question that I asked all day long was, because we were in Tampa, I said, "If you lose the Super Bowl, hypothetical question, if your team loses, are you going to go to Disney World anyway? Because it's like right over there. You know, you've lost the biggest game of your career. You might as well cheer yourself up with some rides and attractions."
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17: Give us your impersonation of a captain of a commercial airliner after he's been hijacked. He's been informed that he's been hijacked to Cuba.
14: after
18: he has to go to Cuba.
14: I see an airliner, and he's just been informed he's got to go to Cuba. Well, Fred. Oh, wait a minute, Fred. Put that down now. There's no time to be sipping on that stuff up here at 36,000 feet.
19: I'm afraid. Turbulence made me kind of irpy.
14: Knock it off. What is it, stewardess?
19: Listen. You're not going to believe this. Some cat put a heck of a big iron thing in my back and said we're going to Havana.
14: Oh, no. What's the gas say there? Huh? What does the gas say?
18: Yeah, I don't know.
14: Well, I guess we're going to... I don't know how to tell the people this.
20: Good afternoon, ladies and gentlemen.
14: Maybe if I muffle it, they...
20: We were supposed to go to Helena, Montana. But,
14: we thought we'd go to Cuba first.
21: Carlos Mencia.
22: I'm just saying, stop lowering the standards. That's all I'm saying. Could you please stop lowering the standards? That's all I'm asking. Don't lower them, and we'll be fine. Do you see what I'm saying? People don't even know exact change anymore. What's going on with that? I've been alive for a long time, you know what I mean? I've been here long enough to remember when back in the day, they didn't have cash registers with computers attached to them, but somebody would say to you, hey, that's going to be $22.38. You could give them $50, $2, a nickel, and 3 pennies. And they knew what you were trying to accomplish. See, the people that laughed know why they did that. The people that didn't laugh were like, why are you trying to confuse her? You said it's true. That's exactly what I'm saying. You're trying to help them out, and they're looking at you like, oh, God, you're trying to do to me. Yes. I was at a fast food restaurant. I'm not going to say the name of the place. I'll say it served over 6 billion people. I'm not kidding you. So I'm in Miami, and I go like this. I go, I want this and that. And the lady goes, that's going to be $5.98. So then I go, all right, here's $10 and a one. Here's 11 bucks, right? A 10 and a one. And then she goes, I don't understand why you tried to give me the one. Yeah, that's cool, but, you know, just charge me because I'm trying to, you know, work it out. And then she goes, are you trying to trick me? Are you retarded? No, I'm not trying to trick you. Can you just please charge me? And she's like, I'm not going to charge you until you tell me what you're trying to do. Listen, punch in 11.00 and the machine will magically let you know that I want $5 back. That's it. That's all I want. $5. That's it. Just five. And if you give me ones, I'll shoot you. And then when I noticed, I looked over, and the cash registers don't even have numbers on them. No, they have pictures of what you order. And they're all cocky, like they're badass. You know, they're all cocky about it when they push the buttons. You're like, hey, can I get a Coke? That's right there. But America has not lowered its standards anywhere more than with prescription drugs. We actually settle for medicine that makes us sicker than our actual ailment. And for some of you idiots, what's ailment? That's your sickness. Read the bottles. Here's what some of them say. Warning. Take these pills for your allergies, but it may cause anal leakage. That's great. You moved my leak from my nose to my ass. Thanks a lot. I appreciate that.
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24: I flipped it the other day at the Adidas store. I'm not proud of that. I was in line to buy a sweatshirt, and there was 8 people in line, and I was number 7, okay? And they only had one register open, just one. And there was like 3 registers just sitting there. There was like 8 employees just walking around doing nothing. There was one guy, he was actually behind the counter just looking down at some paper. I don't know what the paper said, but it should have said, go over there and open up that register. Because, like, I'm not a math guy, but I bet if you opened up another register, this line would move right around twice as fast, I'm guessing. Right? Now, here's what I did, okay? I didn't say, hey, excuse me. You know, I didn't do any of that. It's not very mature. I stared at him. I gave him one of these. Just the arms in the air, like, come on, that kind of stare. Right? You did that? Yeah, right, like that? Right? He pretended like he didn't see me. He just kept looking down at his paper. I'm sure he was thinking, this guy will go away sooner or later. I didn't. I held the stare for 4.5 minutes. I just held it right here. I got lower with the stare. I got all the way down here, so he almost had to look at me, right? Finally, our eyes met, and he goes, sir, she'll be with you in just a minute. I was like, oh, no, I wasn't asking how a line works. Like, I'm pretty familiar with that process. I mean, what are you saying? We're going standard line? Is that what we're doing? Huh? Not going by twos? Huh? Not doing the even odd? Not doing the 1-3-5-7, picking it up with a 2-4-6-8? We're not doing that system? No? Not doing the old one from the front, one from the back, one from the front, one from the back? No? Not Chinese fire drill? Everybody run around, go crazy, wave your hands. Freeze, closest one to the register gets to go next. We're not doing that. No, I didn't know. I mean, we were in this weird formation. I had no idea what it was. I thought maybe somebody was shooting an album cover and they didn't tell me. And I could tell a few of you are kind of, you know, like you're disgusted with me, and you know, like here I am up here, and you know, like you're probably thinking I'm a bad guy because I'm complaining about being in an 8-person sweatshirt line indoors. Meanwhile, there's probably somebody in a third world country that's in like a 900 person bread line. You're right, okay? But let me just say in my defense, okay? I mean, from what I understand, you know, that bread is free. I mean, that is free bread. That's free bread. You're gonna wait in line a while for some free bread, okay? That's just my point is, those sweatshirts are $50. It's not a fair comparison.
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1: Here's what I think. If you're behind, whatever you're behind, we should triage all charity. So we take the most important and most easily solved first. Everyone works on that, and we'll get to yours eventually. I would start with starving people in a world full of food. That seems easy to solve. You don't need scientists with lab reports and years. No, there's lots of food. There's just a transit problem. Someone from FedEx, get the food there. We live in a place where horse meat is a scandal. They found horse meat. How dare? Oh my God, have you heard? There was horse meat in my frozen processed lasagna meal. How dare they put a more lean and nutritional meat, and now we're gonna dump it by the warehouse fulls in the garbage dumps while people are starving to death on this planet. That makes no sense. I can solve that. Yeah, take that food and feed the people that don't have it. And then we get down to the next most important, and the wrongly accused, and the torture, and the thing, and the disease, and Occupy is lower, and then Save the Manatees, even lower than that. And eventually, hopefully, in a perfect world, we get down to the bottom, which is Toys for Tots. How embarrassing is it to live in a country where Toys for Tots is an actual recognized legitimate charity? God forbid little Daniel go through some bogus holiday made on for some fake deity without Lincoln Logs. The horror! The horror! That's why they have to have Marines and bikers enforce that like henchmen. Because otherwise you just go, toys, there's starving people. And then some big crew cut guy, I fought for your freedom. Give me a damn Lego for the kid.
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42: I love, man, this has been so much fun. I love comedy. I'm going to share with you my favorite moment in comedy. This is the moment that made me want to be a comedian forever. I was in Florida. It's when I was starting at an open mic, and this guy went up and he told a joke, and this was the joke he told. He goes, "Hey, you want to know the definition of the word hormones? when I hit my wife, the hormones. Now, I didn't say this was my favorite joke in comedy, because clearly I'm not Chris Brown. But it was my favorite moment in comedy, because immediately after he said that, another guy stood up and yelled, "Hey man, you stole my joke!" You get to, when you do this, you get to perform with a lot of crazy people, especially if you move to like New York or LA. No one tells you how insane most people are. You think you're just going to see a bunch of Jerry Seinfelds, and then you realize all you saw was a bunch of Kenny Banyas. It's not good. And I remember I was performing one time, and I got backstage at the green room, and this woman came up and she goes like, "That's not that bad for a guy that just stood up there and talked for 10 minutes. And I was like, "Thank you for deconstructing my art form." And I was like, what are you going to do? And she's like, "Oh, me? Well, I'm a BC. And I was like, what's a BC? And she goes, "Burlesque clown." You know, because the dinosaurs died 65 million burlesque clowns ago. Now, I saw her go up, and it was really amazing. This was her closer. She was like, you know, if you guys take a look at my MySpace page, this is a period story, circa 2007. And what she was supposed to do was jump up and down, and seltzer water was supposed to squirt out of her flower-shaped pasties. What ended up happening was the mechanism broke, and the water just slowly dripped out, and she just screamed, "This wasn't what I wanted, but was exactly what we needed."
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6: You grow older, you start having your birthday party games. Pin the tail on the donkey. There's a good safe game for kids. What are adults thinking? Hey, we're having a whole bunch of kids over, big party. We're gonna blindfold one, give him something sharp, spin him around and let him go. Go, Bobby, with the pen, just run amok. And he's poking around. What are those noises? Those are puncture wounds, Bobby, stop. You made a horrible error. Kid's running out the door. He missed a donkey and got my neck. He pinned the tail on my neck. And there was musical chairs. It was a nice little anxiety attack for seven-year-olds. Only one kid can win. All the other kids are walking around going, "Oh, oh, oh, oh, oh." And, "Ah!" You know, elbowing their friends. "Ah, ah!" That's fun. How was the party? It was horrible. I couldn't get a chair and I got a pin in my neck. Please don't make me go back. Please. You said that would be a happy house. Do you remember the first time you saw the chairs lined up like that for that game? I don't know about you, but I counted the chairs. Hey, there's not enough chairs. There's not enough chairs for us. That's the whole point, Brian. There's never enough in life. You'll always be miserable. There's no cake. There's no ice cream. Happy birthday. That was terrible.
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7: This is a big night for me. It's my first one-hour special, and they said I could do it anywhere I wanted. And I said, this is it. I'm coming back to the Tarrytown, New York Theater. This is it. I mean, really, like all of my incredible memories are growing up, you know, being a teenager in this twisted town where, because that's it. In life, you don't run into your old friends and talk about the good that happened. Hey, remember we aced that chemistry exam? No, it's, remember the time you vomited on my dad and then passed out in the preschool? That was awesome. No, that's what you're talking about. Mistakes. You gotta make mistakes. That's how you live life. See, young people here tonight, they don't go nuts. You're conservative. You're guarded. You don't do coke. Do you do coke, young people? Do you do coke, ma'am? No? Not never? You've never done coke? Okay. Do coke. Do it. Not a lot. Don't get hooked. You don't have the money to get hooked. You're poor. but it's fun. You'll talk, you'll laugh, you have great sex. You having a lot of sex, a lot of guys? No? All right, you should do that too. Have sex with a lot of guys. Because you're beautiful and you're young, people want to have sex with you. And that's going to change. You get older, nobody wants to have sex with you. Do it now. Live now. You can't hide that. That God made you beautiful. Share it. Let it out. You're a hoarder.
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0: Yo, my buddy told me he's dating a dude recently. I didn't know he was gay at all. It was weird, man. But I knew this guy for like 7 years. But he told me in a weird way. He was like, hey, man, I'm dating this dude. And what happened was we were hanging out the other day. It was hilarious. I'm like, whoa, whoa, whoa, whoa, whoa, whoa. Back up. You're gay? And this is what he says. He says, ah, that's not the point of the story. I'm like, yo, that's definitely the point of the story for me. You're gay? And he says, nah. Like, yo, how do you figure you're not gay if you're dating a dude? That's the gayest thing I could come up with in the next 5 minutes for sure. Explain yourself. This is what he hit me with. He said, yeah, I don't really look at it like that, you know? I didn't fall in love with the dude. I fell in love with the person. I'm like, yo, that's gayer than what you just said. Are you doing poetry? That's really gay. Just, I didn't fall in love with a man. I fell in love with his soul. My other friend won't even talk to him anymore. He's all mad. He's like, man, he lied to us. That's the crew. You never do that to the crew. You never lie and keep secrets from the crew. He's untrustworthy. Man, death before dishonor. He said that part, which, I, yo, you can't, he works at Crate and Barrel. You can't say, you cannot say death before dishonor if you work at Crate and Barrel. That's reserved only for generals and Tupac. That's it, you know? But he was hating on him, man. He's like, what? He's gay? Here's the deal. I don't know why everybody doesn't know this, okay? If you hate gay people for no reason, straight up, you're gay, all right? Nobody hates somebody else for doing something that doesn't affect or involve them at all unless it stirs up some weird feelings inside of them that they haven't figured out themselves yet. That's the truth, okay? My buddy got mad. He was like, what? He's gay? No way. I'll never hang out with him again. That's ridiculous. I'll never hang out with him again. That's the choice he made. He's not born that way. He needs to be on his own island until he unchooses to be gay. Then maybe he could come back here. Maybe I'll hang out with him again. That's how much I hate gay people. Man, I hate gay people. I'm like, first of all, relax. We're at Starbucks. Just chill out and dial it down because there's a lot of gay people in here always. Come to terms with it. Let me put it into perspective, okay? Imagine hanging out with your friend and all of a sudden he jumps up. He's like, you know what? I would never eat a Butterfinger ever. I ain't going to 7-Eleven seeing Butterfingers grouped in with the other candies like they belong. Matter of fact, they need their own convenience store called the Butterfinger Store. And I would never be caught dead inside that store. Even if I needed to go near that store, I would take an alternate route, go the opposite side of town to a different store. That's how much I hate Butterfingers. Man, I hate Butterfingers. You'd be like, yo, what happened between you and a Butterfinger?
2: Joan Rivers.
3: And the other one is the one with the big lips. You know. Angelina Jolie. How about that at the Academy Awards? But I said good for her because her feet were on the ground, that old whore. Usually they're wrapped around somebody's neck in the old days. Oh, grow up. Do you remember that old whore? And now she sits there, Joan. If I can make just one person happy with my charity works, I'll die content. I thought, easy, give Jennifer Aniston back a husband. Makes sense to me. And she's maybe, you know why they all leave her? You know why? Because she doesn't douche. I can tell you, grow up. We go to the same gynecologist, Dr. Murray Schwartz, 1411 Rodeo Drive. She doesn't douche Jennifer Aniston. He comes out of the examining room like this. And I say to him, Jennifer, how'd you know that? And doesn't whack. She's got a jungle down here. Jane Goodall spent 2 months in her bush looking for gorillas. Just, you know, no. It's like Mother Teresa never used deodorant. Mother Teresa did not use deodorant. Those poor lepers, every time she would say, come closer. They had no nose. They had no...
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1: Bill Hicks.
2: Okay, folks. It's confession time. It's a confession in the way of a question. Is anyone here like me in that they are compelled, obsessed, and drawn beyond their will to watch the show Cops every night? Not alone? Oh, thank God! Thank God! I thought I was alone! Hi, I'm Bill, and I'm a Cops watcher. Hi, Bill! I am obsessed by that show. I can't not watch it. I'm like a guy with a sore tooth. I can't quit touching it, you know? Ow, ow. Oh, Cops is on. Ow. Ow. Ow. I've never been in so many trailer parks, ever. Ow. Each night I'm in a different... I could buy a trailer right now. I know that much about them from the show Cops.
3: Double wide.
2: This is sick, man. I can't, you know. And I love it because every night it's the same show. A woman has been beaten by her husband. Her head looks like a melon. The cops are called on a domestic call because the trailer next door couldn't hear the results of the American Gladiators contest or something. Over her shrieking. I don't know why they called. I don't know how they had a phone. But anyway, the cops are called, right? And they come to the trailer. Her 14 little cracker spawn are peering around her gingham skirt. Their eyes are so close together, the left eye is in the right socket and the right eye is in the left socket. Some genetic mutation due to inbreeding here. I don't get it. What does their family tree look like? A stump?
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6: I'm very happy to be here. I'm wearing cologne. It's a big step when you wear a cologne. Somebody gave me one of these gift sets, you know, with the cologne, the aftershave, soap on a rope. I need soap on a rope. A lot of times I'm in the shower, I want to hang myself, I need a rope. They put cologne smell in every product. I mean, the gift set has all these different things. They have an underarm deodorant with the smell of the cologne in the deodorant. Do you need that smell, guys, under your arms? I think once the woman's got her nose in your armpit, the seduction is pretty much over, isn't it? I think she likes you, you know. Like we're dogs, you gotta smell every square inch of a human being before you make up your mind. I can't take that pressure. I like the way women handle their situation with the perfumes. Totally different, as always. They have their own thing. Do you know what I mean? Little spots. They pick their little places. They put it... You know those little spots along the way? That's what they're like. It's like each little spot says, come on, there's more. But this one, ladies, they put it here. What is that about? What's happening here? Is that in case you slap some guy? He still finds you intriguing. You know what I'm saying? Oh! Chanel! I had you figured all wrong.
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7: So then I have to go for the stress test, and they put you on this treadmill that's, designed to give you a heart attack in 6 minutes. And it starts getting faster and faster and keeps going up and up until you reach the target range they think you should be. They don't even know me. If I could will myself to the kitchen, I wouldn't walk. Now all of a sudden I'm running up Mount Everest. I mean, I'm like, And they're going, you're doing good, Bob. Keep going, keep going, keep going, keep going. He almost made it. The next morning, I have to get an angiogram, and they shave your crotch, or maybe I just fell for it, but they have two girls and a guy in there, and the guy's the one shaving me while the girls are giggling. And then I have to get a shot because they go in your thigh. They stick a tube up your thigh into your heart. And, you know, they said, we're going to give you a shot to numb you up. You know, like when you're at the dentist. I said, you know, when I'm at the dentist, I don't get a shot in my groin. I don't know what dentist you're going to. So I'm laying there. You're awake. They don't put you out when you get the angiogram. And they said, could you sign this paper that says, just in case we have to blow the balloon up. So then they said, here, they give me nitroglycerin pills, which I have to carry on me. So I got them right here. These little, just in case. They said, you put one under your tongue and, you know. But they don't explode when you throw them. All my friends go, let's throw one and see what happens. Yeah, here's what'll happen. I'll be short one pill when I really need it. That's what's going to happen. My wife's going to go, there aren't any more.
1: Stephen Wright.
5: And I'm driving around, I'm thinking, all right, I'm still alive. Now what am I going to do? So I figure I go down and rent a movie. So I go down to the video store, and I can't remember the title of the movie I want. So I'm describing the movie to the guy. I said, yeah, you know, it's that black and white movie. It's on color film. I think it stars Nicolas Cage and Haley Mills. It's that movie where the country loses the war because they accidentally made the submarines out of styrofoam and they won't go under the water. The guy's just blankly looking at me. As I'm saying this to him, I'm realizing this is not a movie I saw. This is a dream I had. I'm thinking, my God, I'm trying to rent one of my own dreams. Which would be pretty cool, actually. Then the guy says to me, that's not a movie you saw, that's a dream you had. And I said, how do you know? And he said, because you were in here last week trying to rent the same thing. And I said, all right, let me know when you get it in.
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8: Son, who plays piano now. He's getting really good at it. And we were sitting in the den the other day, my wife and I was watching TV, and he comes in and he goes, hey, Dad, I'm going to play you a song on the piano. I said, hey, great. So I go into where the piano is, and he goes, I'm going to play you a song from Harry Potter. And I said, oh, cool, the movie? And he goes, nope, the book.

0: we've had some good ones this year. 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I booked on this corporate job, and it was in Arkansas, and it was a morning show, so we had to fly in the night before. When we landed on the runway at night, we hit a deer with our airplane. You cannot make this up. And it killed the deer, it wrecked the engine, we had to evacuate the plane. Well, they put us in this little minivan, and they're bussing us back to this terminal, and I'm laughing at this point, because this is the dumbest thing I've ever seen in my life. I mean, how do you hit a deer with an airplane? So I called my wife on the cell phone. I said, "Baby, you're not going to believe this. We just hit a deer with our airplane." And there was a silence on the other end of the line, followed by, "Oh my God, were you on the ground?" I said, "Nope, Santa was making one last run." Here's your sign. And I had one almost got me thrown in jail. I took my wife to Europe this year, and we've been over there for a couple of weeks. We bought a couple of paintings about that big, you know, about 11 by 15. And they were too small to check, and we didn't want to get them damaged, so we just carried them on the airplane. Well, our plane lands from Frankfurt, Germany, into Los Angeles for customs. We walk off the plane into customs. We're holding the paintings in our hand, and the customs agent goes, "Did y'all buy them paintings outside of the country?" No. No, see, we carry this one all the time with us. And my wife painted this one while we was waiting in line. Here's your sign.
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2: Bert, you ever have someone ask you to do them a huge favor? Because like it always ends up being like a nothing favor, right? Like the man, "Dude, can you do me a huge favor? Can you hand me that glass that's 1 inch away from my hand?" Right? But whenever someone asks you to do them a little favor, it's always like huge, right? Like the man, "Dude, can you do me a little favor? Can you raise my 5 children? Is that cool? If you do that, I'll do you a huge favor. I'll lend you a quarter." Right? I'd be like, "Oh, you're stupid." That was the worst joke I have. I was walking by this school the other day, right? Rocking, right? And that's how I do it. That's how I roll. It was, and I heard these like two like 11-year-old kids, they were like in front of the school and they were like getting into a fight, right? And one of the kids was like giving like a time and place for the fight, right? He was like, "Me and you are gonna fight 3 o'clock bike racks." And I gotta come back at 3 o'clock. Oh. But like when I got into a fight, like I wouldn't wanna like back out of the fight. So like what I would do is like I would just give like a time and place that was like really inconvenient to get to. Like I'd be like, "Oh, you want to go?" I'd be like, "All right, man, me and you, Christmas morning, Mount St. Helens." He'd be like, "Yeah, I'm going out of town with my family. Like I don't, he's not going to show up to that volcano at 6 a.m. on Jesus' birthday to fight me." Be like, "All right, dude, I'll be waiting in a pool of lava. And we can settle. You spilling my milkshake." Right? I'd be like, "You want some?" I'd be like, "All right, dude, I'm ready." I'd be like, "Me and you, Vanity Fair's Oscars after party." Like, that's kind of a tight list. I don't...

0: know what women do in there. That's witchcraft. That's voodoo as far as I'm concerned. It takes me two hands, a pair of pliers. 3 hours later, I'm pleading for some teamwork. Now, you can reach in here and grab your panties for crying out loud. The heck is going on down there? Do you have a magic midget running up and down your back unhooking stuff? What, do you give him a crouton and then he disappears? I don't know how the magic midgets work. I recently bought a pair of cargo pants. I don't even cargo. Yeah, they don't even check at the register. Anybody can buy those. They got all the pockets down the leg. Then one day I'm walking down the street and I said to myself, Daniel, this is not how your father raised you. You're wasting space. So I started to collect change from that day forward. Yeah, I have a 5 gallon jar at my house I like to fill with change. I don't stop till I reach the tip top and the little bell goes off and I know cargo pant day is here at last and I dance. Yeah. And I put the cargo pants on with a belt, extra tight, because I don't want to have an embarrassing situation on such a great day. And I fill up all the pockets with the change, and then I get a car alarm. Not a car alarm with a car, just the car alarm. And I hold it to my chest really closely. And then I go walk around the streets of Manhattan, and I wait for the first homeless person to come up to me and say, hey, you got any spare change? And I set the car alarm off. Wee, wee, wee, wee, you hit the jackpot, mofo. Oh, and then I start throwing all the change, and that hurts, but he doesn't care because he won, so he's jumping up and down. I won, call the pit boss. And I'm like, calm down, Smelly, I don't have to. It's under $400. And that's how Oktoberfest started. Yes, that is a true story.
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2: The other rule, the dating rule that I'm never sure about is whether you're supposed to stay over at someone's place after you hook up. I left once. I thought it was cool, and then I got some complaints. I'm never comfortable staying over at a woman's place after we hook up. I can't sleep. There's too many pillows on the bed. I know I'm invading the territory of whatever pet she's gotten to take the place of the baby she should have had by now. That struck some strange chords with you guys. Really deep emotions. I remember there was one lady, we hooked up, and I was at her house. She's fast asleep. I can't sleep. I'm just lying there staring at the ceiling. And then out of nowhere, she lets loose the loudest fart I've ever heard out of anybody. It was crazy loud. It was like a dance hall fart, like... I was worried because I know it comes after that. There's follow-ups like boom, boom, boom, break up, boom, boom, boom. I jumped up in the bed. That's not right. A grown man should not fear flatulence. Unless he's wearing a newspaper thong and you got a lighter under his ass. I didn't know what to do. I didn't know what she was going to do. I tell you what she should have done if she just turned to me with a little grace and poise and said, you just got blasted, son! I would have got down on my knees and proposed right then and there. Instead, she said nothing. I bit my lip so I wouldn't laugh. Waited a few minutes so she could pretend I was leaving for another reason. Quietly left the room, never to be seen again. That's a big moment in a relationship. It's a crossroads. What do you think's more important? The first time you fart or the first time you say I love you? Trick question. It means the exact same thing. Right? Because what does it mean when you're in love with somebody? You're saying, look, we've gone past the superficial. I know you on the inside. And there's some rotten, nasty, stank-ass shit in there. But that's okay, I love you. Let's fart on each other. Ass to ass. Back and forth. Forever.
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0: sacred scripture is buried. So Joseph is very, very excited, you know, and he goes and gets his two pals, Tom and Huck. I think that's it, you know. Anyway, I'm at the Walmart, which is where I think everyone goes eventually, if, you know, if they die without Christ. And all I have is some dental floss, and I got my money ready to go, and the woman ahead of me at the checkout has a whole shopping cart of stuff. I said, could I please go ahead of you? She says, no. And I'm thinking, okay, either I could insult her and waste the next hour of my life, or I could use my intelligence and get her to switch places. And I thought, well, I'm in no hurry. She was crying big time, yeah. I wish I could recall exactly what I said. I remembered using the phrase, all the Viagra in the world. And her husband reaches behind me, grabs me by the back of the neck. I screamed, nape, nape.
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2: People just, huh? You're just numb from reality TV and YouTube generation. You know how hard it is to make YouTube kids laugh? They sit home on the computer watching like people throw puppies into fires and stuff and texting. Every time I hear about a young person dying behind the wheel because they were texting, I feel that much safer. That's one more idiot that's not going to blindside me at a red light because she was texting about shoes at the mall. Kids, they die in the highway texting. Their head's over there, their body, and they're still texting. Just there. Can't find my feet. Need blood. Just had a delicious latte. And ladies, I love you, but it's a feminized way of thinking. We're overcautious about everything's a crisis now. It's just, I got a ticket for not wearing my seatbelt in New York City. Anybody else hate this law besides me? I'm a grown adult. $200 fine. Who am I endangering other than myself when I don't wear my seatbelt? It's not like I'm gonna go through the windshield and continue on like a heat-seeking missile and hit a daycare center. That's not what happens, right? If you don't wear your seatbelt and you're in an accident, you usually end up half in the car, half on the hood, face down, unconscious, spread eagle, covered in blood. Like prom night, right, ladies? You remember that. That's right. Yes. Good to see the NYPD has their priorities straight. I got Al-Qaeda selling me pizza on 42nd Street, and these assholes are making sure I'm buckled up tight and I don't get hurt. And I like cops. I do benefits for cops. And this guy was an arrogant son of a bitch. I rolled down my window. He goes, hope you got a good reason for not wearing that seatbelt tonight. I went, yeah, I'm married. Nothing would make me happier than my wife having to wipe my paralyzed ass for the next 40 years just to bust her balls.
3: That's right, bitch. Clean it up. That's right. Clean it up. That's right. Empty that bucket and make me some fish sticks. Make me some fish sticks, I said.
2: Buckle up, it could save your life. That's what the cop actually said that. It could save your life. It could wrinkle my shirt. I'm not buckling up. If you want to look out for my well-being, take my iPod out of my car. Those things were designed to get you killed. What's safer than scrolling through your playlist at 80 miles an hour, huh? Trying to choose your favorite song, but it's choosing the one above it, the one below it, the one above it, the one below it, the one above it, the one below it, the one above it, the one below it. You look up, you've gone 40 miles in 4 seconds. There's a pair of glasses, a puddle of blood, and a cane on the hood of your car. Oh, that reminds me, Stairway to Heaven is in here somewhere. See if I can find it. Because that's my biggest fear. I'm going to die on the highway in a crash, and the only thing that's going to survive are my speakers and my iPod. Because I'm a 48-year-old white guy. I have the worst taste in music you have ever heard. I can just see the, you know, cops scraping my brains off the street, and all you hear is Come a Chameleon coming out of the bushes and playing with the Queen of Hearts. It's raining men. What the hell?
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4: Dana Gould.
5: But I have been very fortunate, and I've met some amazing people. But to me, I'm always impressed not with the show business people, but with the people who've made a difference. I think the most impressive human being I ever met, when I worked at The Simpsons, I got to meet Professor Stephen Hawking. Yeah. Now think about this. Here's a guy who cannot walk, who cannot speak, who cannot move independently. And yet, somehow, he still found a way to cheat on his wife. Think of the planning and the commitment. That is the rumor. And you know why? Because he got caught. Lest you think you might get away with it. I'm sure you think you're very clever. The guy who figured out how time started didn't delete his inbox quickly enough. And he is widely considered to be the smartest man alive, and yet he's nuts about the ladies. His brain works up here and down there, full throttle, all the time. I think that's fantastic. He has these intense, high-level conversations with these other scientific giants in the vacuum of space. The implosion of a star creates a negative ion. Guys, 2 o'clock. 2 o'clock. Either somebody's shoplifting cantaloupe or a genie just granted my wish. Is she coming over here? Is she coming over here?
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4: Steve Martin.
6: Also, I handle all my own personal finances, and I'm happy to say I recently purchased my own form of private transportation, which we landed out here at the airport this morning. It's not easy landing a station wagon out here at the airport. But actually, part of the money taken in here tonight will be going to charity. I never announce this ahead of time because that always sounds like a phony deal, but I do a lot of work with unwed mothers. And just helping them get their start. Now, come on. Actually, I love animals. And there's something going on in Mexico right now. Some people think it's a sport. I happen to think it's cruelty to animals. I'm talking about, of course, cat juggling. They take the little kitties, 10, 12 weeks old, and they juggle them for money. La cucaracha, la cucaracha. Of course, the poor little kittens are going, meow, meow, meow, meow. And there's something going on in Kansas right now that makes me sick. They take little laboratory mice, never hurt anybody, take them out to Hollywood and tell them they're going to be in pictures. Uh-oh, I'm getting happy feet!
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7: Some people like to smoke pot. Some people enjoy that. There they are. I always love that clap. It's always very proud, and then they realize it's only like 5 people. Now I'm really freaking out. I have a reminder on my body from those years when I used to get high, and it's just a reminder of how stupid I was at the time. I don't wear shorts anymore because of it. It's a bad tattoo, and I just picked it off a wall in New Jersey. I wouldn't pick a t-shirt off a wall in New Jersey. I'm like, I want that on my body. Like a moron. It's a gnome. It's a gnome. I wish I was kidding. I am not. He's got a hat, a red hat, and sparkles around it, and a big lame beard. And on the wall, he was watering a pot plant. And even high, I was like, no, that's going too far. I see him as a magical creature. He should have a walking stick for when he goes through the forest and talks to the other gnomes, I guess. And this tattoo guy was like, like that? No, but yeah, now. Forever and ever. I need some big tube socks now. Don't do drugs, kids. I also got kids around, too. That's another thing. You don't want to be high when you got kids around the house. They always know. They always know. I made that mistake once. My friend was getting high watching football. You want some? Yeah, okay. I was flying. I hadn't done it in so long. The whole time walking home, I'm like, I hope they don't notice. I hope they don't notice. My little one came right up to me. You look different. I am different. I'm a loser. You look different, too. You're so little. What's it like to be so little? Look at your hands. They're like paws. No wonder you always drop stuff. You have paws. Why do you have pockets in your little pants? Seriously. Where are you going? You don't have money or keys? Why pockets?
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4: I was coming out the store earlier. I just bought some Oreos and some Chips Ahoy. I get outside, it's this guy like, hey, brother, it's my birthday today. And that was the first time in my life without any sarcasm, I could say, what? You want a cookie or something? How many cookies you want, man? You want 7 cookies? That's way too many cookies. You're being ridiculous right now. You should get like 3 or 4 cookies and get out of my face. Don't try to take advantage of my generosity. I like to save money, so instead of paying like big ATM fees, I'll go to like Walgreens, buy something small, then I'll ask for cash back. Lots of people do that, but I'm different because I'll return the item that I just bought. With no problem. Like, yeah, these Reese's Pieces, I like to return these. Thank you. My receipt is still in your hand, actually. My receipt is still in your hand. Man, I wish I was a fly on the wall in that room when those people were talking. That's a saying. I wish I was a fly on the wall in that room. That saying is dumb. You wish you were a fly wide. So you could be annoying and not understand what's going on at all. Because that's what flies do all day when they're trying not to get killed. They frantically avoid death. And they don't understand English. That saying should be, I wish I was someone that those people trusted.
8: Jeff Dunham.
9: Please help me welcome the superhero, Melvin. So about this, like Superman, do you change clothes in a phone booth?
10: What?
9: Superman does that too.
10: He's got a lot of issues, doesn't he? You know, my wife met Lois Lane once.
9: Really?
10: Yeah, she said she acted like an H-O-R-E.
9: I mean a W-H-O-R-E.
10: What's a whore? Is that like a Klingon?
9: So you're married?
10: Yes.
9: Does your wife have any powers?
10: Yes, really. Uh-huh.
9: Like what?
10: Well, once a month, she becomes evil. And I cannot defeat her. Our children run in terror. Our big dog cowers under the couch.
9: You have a big dog?
10: Actually, I borrowed your chihuahua.
9: You know, Superman has a dog.
10: Yeah.
9: Krypto.
10: Yeah.
9: He has all the same powers as Superman.
10: That's ridiculous.
9: Why?
10: If he humps your leg, you'll be in traction for a year.
9: Do you have an arch enemy?
10: Pinocchio.
9: You have a weakness?
10: Cupcakes. Ah. And porn. Well, not at the same time. I need a free hand.
9: So look, when there's a problem, Melvin, how are you summoned?
10: Oh, I'm making a deal with the commissioner to light up the sky with a spotlight of my symbol.
9: Ah, what's your symbol?
10: A big nose in the sky. Trouble is, sometimes it doesn't exactly look like a nose. Not a cupcake either.
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8: George Lopez.
11: They raise kids different now. You know, now you see parents in the store and their kids acting up. I won't! Oh, let me tell you something, mister. They get down. You listen. This, you listen here. I am not going to tolerate this behavior. Do you hear me, Sage? This? My grandmother never got down to eye level. She would pick me up. Come on, let's go. You want me to hit you for real? I'll hit you thick. Come on. Come over here in the closet and mira where they try clothes on. Listen. Mira. You're bleeding? Mira where? Your ear? Oh yeah, mira, your ear is bleeding. You were like that before. I didn't want to tell you. And what do they do to make you stop crying? You want to go to McDonald's? Do you want to go to McDonald's? I'll take you. Stop crying. Stop crying. Stop crying. You want a happy meal? Well, then get happy. Because they don't like crybabies at McDonald's. All right, then. They would hit you, oh my God. Never with a closed fist because they love you, but with an open hand. Boss. Hey, even to get your attention. Hey, stand over here. What are you doing over there? Stand right here. I want you right here. Why? 7 years old, me está diciendo why? No, that's gonna stop today. When we get home, I'm gonna show you why. 7 years old, me está diciendo why. This is why. You see the hand? I'll wet it. Even when it was good stuff, I want ice cream. You want ice cream? No, I don't want ice cream. Oh, come on, my head hurts. Because if you want ice cream, man, I got 31 flavors right here. You want some more?
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12: Are there any formerly troubled teens here tonight? Because I was a bit of a dark kid. I was reading in the United States lots of kids are suffering from depression. Younger and younger, our children are seeing the sippy cup as half empty. And I was a bit of a dark kid. I'd occasionally stage my own death for fun. Mother, I've taken a whole bottle of pills.
13: Oh my God, what did you take?
12: Tums.
13: Maria, those are your father's.
12: What, mother? I can't hear you. The calcium is coursing through my veins. So I'm a dark kid. I never really thought of myself as depressed, though, as much as paralyzed by hope. I did go through a dark period of time. I went on medication. My miniature hamster, Benita, passed on. She didn't pass on. I returned to the pet store, but she's dead to me. Nobody bites mama. And went through a dark period. And a friend of mine told me, you know, there's no shame in going on medication for depression because depression is a medical condition. You know, you wouldn't say to a friend with a broken leg, you wouldn't say, what, you gonna go see a doctor? You never heard of making a splint? Sure, you got bone jutting out of your skin. Life doesn't always turn out as you planned. At least you got bones. You're not some gelatinous encephalopod without friends or prospects. Walk it off! You might not say that, but if you did, it would be funny.
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14: There's something that happened to me when I was 18 years old, and my life took a strange direction, just for a little bit, because I realized, you know what? There's something I want to be with my life that's not the norm. There's something that's off the beaten path. I want to be a criminal. I'm not kidding you guys. I wanted to do crimes. I woke up one day, 18 years old, and I say, I had a craving. And I said, you know what I have to do? I have to do a B&E. I said, I'm going to do it. I'm doing a B&E. And if you're looking at me going, Dane, what is that, bacon and eggs? No. I'm talking about a B&E, breaking and entering. And I wanted to do one. Yes. I made the decision. I call my buddy Robert. I call Robert up because when you do a B&E, you need an accomplice. Guys, I get to that door. I'm three steps away, right? My heart is racing. I step up one, two, three, and I stop. Okay, I stop for a second. I'm like, wait a minute. I don't know if I can do this. Then he said, I got it. And I kicked that door off its hinges. That door flew into the darkness of that home. And I felt fantastic. But here's what happened. The second my foot connected, and that door flew in, I took two steps into that house, and I realized at that very moment, I did not want to do a B&E. No, I just wanted to kick a door in. And then I turned to Robert, and I go like this, hey, let's get out of here. And we left, we cheesed it out of there. I left, I'll tell you guys right now, I never took anything. I took two steps in, did the two door kicks, and I booked. And even now, today, I think about it, and you know what? I think it's psychologically what I have done to this family. You follow me? They're gonna come home. Their front door has been kicked in, and husband, wife, young adopted son, David, they're, what has happened? And you know, we went in that house and he looked around, and you know that family, every few months, for years, they would just stop and look at each other and go, what did they take? I wanna know. What did they take from this house? And why did he kick the closet door off? There's not even a locking mechanism on there. Why would he kick the, why? You know, like even the batteries on the remote die, they're like, do you think they took the batteries? Do you think that's it? They replaced the good batteries with half-assed batteries. Do you think that's it? Ah! That must have driven that family crazy. If nothing else, you know what I should have done? Broken in and at least left something that wasn't there before, you know? That would help them. They'd be like, nothing seems to be missing, but there is a lava lamp here now. So.
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27: Tired of feeling like a sexual deviant because I just enjoy a little bit of mouth kissing with my red wine, okay? Look, that's what most girls want, by the way. We just want to make out. Just a little bit. Right at the beginning when you first meet them, make out. That's what most girls want. Like, do some fun shoes, red wine, make out, go to bed. That's what we want. When you first meet someone, just make out, and then that's it. Just real quick, in that order. You don't want to have drunk sex. That's a whole mess. Drunk sex, there's emotions, ankle sprains, paperwork. There's like a whole thing involved. Girls like making out. It's a sentiment echoed by almost any girl in any bar on any night. You pick any bar in the country, you find a girl, she's going to be drunk, face on sideways, just like... I just want to make out with a boy. I just want to make out with a boy. That's all I want. I do. I'm pretty, right? Mm. I just want... Saved it. That's what you hear. You rarely hear a girl talk about having sex with a stranger. I understand it happens. I understand that there's one-night stands. But rarely does a girl go out with the intention of having sex with a stranger. Rarely do you hear a girl like, I just want to, like, go out and, like, party and, like, meet some dude and go home with him and then have sex with him and then wake up and realize I never got his name, but he's already gone to the gym, so I can't ask him. So I go over to his coffee table and I find a phone bill with his name on it. And I put it in my pocket and I go home with the phone bill. And I get home to my computer and I take it out. I'm like, Brian Williamson, that's a generic name. So I look up all 90,000 Brian Williamsons on Facebook until I find the one that resembles him. And then I send him a message, but I have to use bait because I have to make sure he'll write me back. So I'm like, I just want to be friends. You were super fun to have sex with. Let's just be friends that have sex. And I never want to have a family. Let's just do what you want to do. He's into it. So I get your number, right? You hold on to the number until you have an occasion. And then it's like St. Patrick's Day. You send out a mass text, but it's just to one person. You ever do that? Me neither. It was just a joke.
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28: So what were you up to this weekend, Larry?
29: Actually, me and my girlfriend, Martina.
30: Navratilova?
29: No. What makes you think I'm dating Martina Navratilova?
30: I don't know, just figured.
29: Right, anyway. So my grandfather...
30: Chuck?
29: No, Donald.
30: Oh, my grandfather's name is Chuck.
29: Okay.
30: Just kidding.
28: Just let him finish his story, Donald.
29: Thanks, Babs. So anyway, I don't know if you guys knew, but my grandfather passed away last week.
28: Oh, I'm sorry, Larry. I didn't know about that.
30: Surfing accident?
29: Heart attack, actually.
30: Just kidding.
29: So the whole family is at the funeral parlor in...
30: Springfield?
29: No, why would you just assume that, Donald?
30: I just thought since there's a funeral parlor in Springfield...
29: That it was that one.
0: That doesn't even have anything to do with the story.
29: Okay, so we're all in the foyer, and everybody's pretty distraught.
30: Because he came to America from Poland as a little boy, and he was the last link you had to the old country?
29: I'm not Polish, Donald.
30: Oh, I am.
29: Well...
30: Just kidding, I'm Italian. Mi so
0: sawi. What is that?
30: Just kidding, Dutch.
0: Okay.
30: Just kidding, Ethiopian Jew. Just kidding.
2: At least give us time to believe you before you say just kidding.
29: Anyway, so my mom.
30: Rita?
29: No. And my dad.
30: Clarence Thomas?
29: No.
30: George Washington?
29: No.
30: Brontosaurus?
29: No.
30: Just kidding.
29: I don't get it.
2: Shut up, Donald.
3: Yeah, that would be nice.
0: I want to hear this.
30: Just kidding.
2: Just about enough.
30: Just kidding.
29: Do you even know what kidding means?
30: No.
29: Anyway.
30: Just kidding, I do.
29: So my parents are like, now's the time to do what Grampy always wanted us to do when he died. Donald?
30: Mm.
29: Nothing?
30: No.
29: Okay. So we
30: shot his dead body out of a circus cannon?
2: Oh, I am so sorry, Larry.
30: Yeah, me too.
2: No, you're not. Why are you still here if you don't want to hear Larry's story?
30: Okay, I'd be good.
3: All right, that'd be great, because I'd like to hear this. Yeah. So if you could be quiet, that would be great.
2: Yeah.
29: So the whole family gets on my grandfather's old sailboat, Sea Mist. We take it out to the middle of Lake Champlain. There's this beautiful, peaceful breeze. Just as we get to the center of the lake, the wind cuts out, just stops. It's like he was there with us. It's like Grampy was with us at his own funeral, you know? So we spread his ashes over the water, starboard side, like he asked. And there's still no breeze. So I, in my funeral suit, I get out of the boat and I end up kick-pedaling everyone back to shore. It was amazing. It was really something special.
2: It's a beautiful goodbye. A beautiful goodbye, isn't it?
30: That story blew!
2: Donald, his grandfather just died.
30: Just kidding, it was hilarious.
2: No, it wasn't. Since when is death hilarious?
30: Well, one time me and my mom.
29: Rita?
30: No.
2: Clarence Thomas?
30: No.
29: Brontosaurus?
30: Closer.
2: Really?
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4: Just to clear it up, if you don't know, there's two main languages in the Chinese culture. They have Cantonese and Mandarin, and then they have a bunch of, like, small village languages that even other Chinese people go, I don't know what she's saying. Now, Mandarin, which they speak in Beijing, and I had the chance to go to mainland China last year, I learned the difference between Cantonese and Mandarin, and I'm going to help you with it right now. Mandarin, you'll know right away, now that you know what Cantonese sounds like, you'll know right away if somebody's speaking Mandarin, because it's way different. It sounds way more chilled out, you know what I mean? It's a little bit more relaxed. It sounds a little bit more aggressive because it sounds like they're grinding their teeth when they speak. Especially in Beijing when they talk, they have that, ha ha, si si, sure. I had a good time in China. You know what sucked though when I went to China? I'm not making this up. The airline lost my suitcase on the way to China. On the way. I get to China, I have nothing with me, right? Because they lost my suitcase. So I get to China, all I have with me, because I'm an idiot, all I had was my hand luggage, and in my hand luggage, all I packed was a portable DVD player, a Discman, some CDs, some DVDs, some magazines. Because I figured a long trip like that, I want to be entertained. And then my underwear, and my socks, and my toothbrush, and my deodorant, will be in my suitcase, which will meet me in China, which never met me in China. And I gotta be honest with you, as a brown man, we need our deodorant, all right? Don't give me the look, because you know you need it. Don't walk around, no, I'm good, I just howled, I'm good. Because the rumors are already, people already said, oh, Indian people, they stink. Let me tell you something, Indian people don't stink. Let me tell you what happens to my people. We expire quicker than other people. And after 25 hours on a plane, I was thoroughly expired. I stunk so bad, I'm walking to the airport in Beijing, Chinese people are going, oh God, you stink. You're from India. You're going to hell. I'm from Canada. That's how Canadians smell.
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6: To what you may be thinking, it's not all roses being a transvestite, you know. It's not that, you know, people say, oh, you transvestites, living off the state, they say. Why don't you just get back to Russia? Sorry, what's in Russia? Oh, I don't know, loads of transvestites, man. But in Russia, they say, when you get back to wherever you were told to get back from when you before you... I don't know who those people are. But anyway, also certain people say, oh, I wish I was a transvestite. I say, well, if you work hard at school, maybe one day, you know? For exams. So anyway, this is what happens. And if you're transvestite, people do gossip. I knew that would happen. And they do car noises about me. That's kind of weird. They go, yeah. Have you noticed that in films, there's lots of car chases. No car chases in books, are there? He drove, he looked in the mirror behind him, and the man was driving. He looked in the mirror, and then he was driving. Oh, they drove fast, fast. They drove, driving fast and looking in the mirror, and the other guy was pulling a face. He was driving fast, and then there was a terrible crash. So, yes, that's me. People gossip about transvestite, but I told people I was a transvestite, so that steals their thunder. They go, have you heard? Oh, he told you. Oh, bastard. A couple of hours of gossip there. That's a glee warming. I bet he's not a transvestite. Yeah, that's it, that's it. I bet it's a tax dodge to get a bigger clothing allowance. Yeah, that's good. So, yes, what's the... Oh, yes. Clothes-wearing things. Well, women put on trousers back in the 20s, of course, we all know this. And at that time, people said, women can't wear trousers. Whoa, back to Russia. And women said, and why not? And people said, oh, very clever. Yeah. Very clever question. Why not? You know, because there's no reason, is there? Women wear whatever they want now. They have total clothing rights, which is groovy. And so women wear what they want, and so do I. Yeah, that's how it works. It's just a choice thing, yeah. But you do get a certain amount of stick that goes with it. You know, certain people in the street give me a hard time, but they're men usually, and they hang out in groups of five. I think that's because they have a fifth of a personality each. So they're all... I appreciate your applause, but I don't do this for applause. No, I do it for cash. It's much better.
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7: I have internet access right now because things are going pretty well. And I'm sure some of you guys are online as well. And I like the internet, but it's very annoying sometimes. Like, does this situation happen to you? You're sitting at your computer working on something really important. And then you just think, man, I wonder if Home Alone 2 made more money than Home Alone 1. I gotta look into this now. Sorry, important work, something more pressing has come up. I do stuff like that all the time. And what's so annoying is once I start looking into one thing, I'll see something else I wanna research. For example, in the Home Alone situation, I'll be looking at that and I'll say, oh wow, Joe Pesci's in that movie. I don't know much about Joe Pesci. Maybe I should learn everything about Joe Pesci. And then I'll spend hours doing all this Joe Pesci research, and now I know so much about Joe Pesci. But it's useless information, it's never gonna help me. I never heard of a situation where a guy's been in an alley with a dude with a knife, just like, you're gonna die tonight. Unless you could tell me the name of the album Joe Pesci put out when he was a little kid. Little Joe sure can sing? Damn it, you're free to go. How come so many people know that? I gotta stop integrating Joe Pesci trivia into my murders. People know more about him than I anticipated. I always waste time like that. The other night, I was up late. I remembered I'd never seen any of those Saw movies before. They're not supposed to be particularly good movies, but a friend of mine told me, Aziz, you gotta watch Saw 1. The twist at the end of Saw 1 is crazy. And I love twists at the end of movies. So I went on YouTube and I typed Saw ending. Sure enough, the clip comes up. I know you're thinking, Aziz, you didn't see the rest of the movie, the clip won't make any sense. Don't worry, I'm not stupid. First, I went on the Saw Wikipedia page and I read the plot summary. And when I got to the last paragraph, I stopped. Then I went back and watched that video, and let me tell you, I did not see that coming.
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5: George Carlin.
9: But I never got to do voices on television. That's what bothered me a little bit. You know, you can do your own group. Myron Cohen can do Jewish guys, and Pat Cooper can do Italians, and Blacks can do Blacks, and you can do your own group. But crossing over, it's not so good. You know, they want to hear it. They're afraid of letters. Puerto Rican voices was another thing that attracted my ear, because I was into, you know, listening to sounds and imitating them. I was a mimic. That was part of being class clown, making fun of all the people around you. And did the priest,
10: did the cops, of course. The cops in New York all had the same voice, the data, you know, generation voice I was talking about.
9: And they have set things that they say at certain times. If the guy has a heart attack in the street.
10: Okay, come on, the show's over. Let's go. Come on, the show's over. Always call you Johnny. Come on, get off the corner here, Johnny.
9: Never Bud or Mac.
10: Come on, Johnny, let's go. Move along. Come on. Christ's sakes, you're on a corner. Will you just get off the corner? Come on, Johnny. Even your mother.
11: I'm his mother.
10: Never mind, Johnny. Get off the corner here.
9: Puerto Rican, on the other hand, they were speaking a different language. Puerto Ricans talk faster than any Spanish subgroup, I think. And sound like music to me, you know, just so pretty, really, like a flute solo, man. I love it. Even if I didn't know what they meant. And I would bend my ear to hear when I could. Loved it in the subway or a bus when there'd be three Puerto Rican conversations going on at the same time in different pitches and registers. I think it was the Latin that pulled me. It sounded a little like the Latin, you know, that good old Catholic was in there working. And I was hooked, man. I used to listen to the Yankee games in Puerto Rican just to hear the tongue, because, I mean, who cared about the Yankees, really? We were a National League neighborhood. In Puerto Rican, who cared what the game was, right? It sounded so good. And you could follow it because you knew the ball players' names, and they'd give those. And if you can count to three, you can follow baseball, uno, dos, tres. You got it, man. Dos y dos. That's the count. Two and two, and you're home free. And you can follow the emotion of the announcer, right? It's part of the fun listening to Spanish stations waiting for the words that they have to say in English. Right? Broadway.
12: That's what my friends are doing. They're having kids, and then they're getting married in that order. One of my best friends got married this year. I thought he was going to pick me to be the best man, but he didn't. My feelings were hurt. But I didn't know how to express that my feelings were hurt. So I was just, you know, at the bachelor party, taking out my anger in very passive-aggressive ways, just buying him lap dances from the stripper with the kind of redness around her areas. Just letting him know who his friends are. It's annoying, though. I hate it. My friends keep getting married. I just keep getting this one annoying invitation after another. It's just always the same thing, right? It's always like, hey, come to my wedding, chicken or fish, special day, all right? But all it really says is, hey, we're not going to hang out anymore, and you got to buy me a gift, bitch. Which, like, why? Why do you got to buy the guy getting married a gift? Things are already working out for that guy. You found someone who loves you and wants to take care of you, and now you want a toaster? Buy your single friend a gift. He's on Craigslist. He could use some love. I want to get my single friend's card in the mail. Hey, I live in my mom's house. Buy me a gift. All right, I'll buy you a toaster. Sounds like you're eating a lot of Pop-Tarts. I'm not ready for marriage. But I am like settling down a little bit. I feel like I'm loyal for the first time in my life. I'm not out there cheating it up. I'm not, because I'm at this point, I've been cheated on by women, and it sucks. It's a dirty game, man. Being single is a dirty, dirty game. That's why I'm glad I have a relationship now, so I don't got to be out there in the mean streets. When I first moved to LA, I was single. I dated this actress. I was like, oh, I'm trying to date an actress. Horrible situation. Never do that. This is the situation I was put into. I don't know if this will relate to Denver, but have you ever been dating somebody and they tell you they're an anorexic, but there's just no way? I was dating this actress. She told me she was an anorexic. I was like, well, keep working on it. Because did you just start right now? Like right now? The only ribs I see are on your plate, and they are clean to the bone. So I'm just saying, it's awkward to have a chunky girl tell you she's an anorexic. I'm an anorexic. I'm Batman. What are we doing? Role playing? Just be insulting every other woman in the bar. Look at all these sluts. Look at all these sluts. It's like I'm way ahead of you. Those are what anorexics look like. So we broke up, man. Which they say breaking up is hard to do, but like, have you ever done it by email? It's incredibly easy. It's like, point, click, done, bitch. Oh, got my whole Saturday ahead of me.
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15: You gotta know things. Knowledge is power, right, people? Huh? You gotta know things, partner, hey? Did you know that rhinoceroses are just big, fat, white trash unicorns? Did you know that gay people can't say damn straight? Did you know that if you shake a Chinese person really hard for 30 seconds, they speak perfect English? Tong ta, tong ai, tong ga, what the hell are you shaking me for, you son of a bitch? You gotta ring around a collar, hot shot. 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Ring around a collar. God, I love the Chinese language. Do you speak it, Curly Winks, Maginty Bunders, huh? God, the Chinese language. I was down in Chinatown the other day. Papa, don't preach. You ever been over there? Chinatown! Everybody's speaking Chinese all over the place, right? And I'm thinking to myself, I'm thinking, speak Chinese. But I figure if I try, I gotta be saying something, right? So I'm in the middle of Chinatown. I'm like, Hong Tai, Kung Lai, Yang Rai. Some little kid ran up to me, gave me an egg salad sandwich.
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16: I had someone wake me up on the plane to talk to me once. It was a morning flight, right? So I was going to take a nap. And so I closed the window shade next to the window. I'm sitting by the window, closed the window shade. The guy in the aisle freaks out. I close the window shade. Huh? And this is what I hear as I'm nodding off.
17: Well, I guess I don't get to look out the window for the whole flight. Well, isn't that nice? Someone closed the window shade. Don't look out the window. It'd be nice to look out the window. See little cars and little buildings and little people and things. Well, I just have to sit here and mumble in this passive aggressive tone for the whole flight about the... Window J, window J, window J, window J, window J, window J.
16: Whatever. I go to sleep. 20 minutes goes by and I feel this on my shoulder. I open my eyes. He's 2 inches from my face, beet red. I think you have to open the window shade. I believe if there are ticketed passengers, there's a vein flying out of my forehead right now yakking at you. All right, I'll open the window shade for you, sir. You know what you're going to see? Air! Clouds! Wind! We're at 30,000 feet. You expect a gremlin to be crawling on the wing? And his wife is in the middle seat, and she won't even look up. She won't even acknowledge that a conflict is going on over her lap. She's sitting there reading Harry Potter, Half-Blood Prince, which is fine. If that's your literature choice, fine. I just happen to believe if you're an adult and you're reading Harry Potter books, you're a retard. That's just me and my opinion over here. If your literature choice involves a book that has the word higgledy-piggledy in it, maybe it's time to step up to a Grisham novel. But that's what I'm sitting next to. You might open the window shade, buddy. I want to look out the window shade, buddy. I want to look out the... Harry and Hermione went down to Hogsmeade to see Hagrid. Might open the window shade, buddy. I want to look out... Ron Weasley and Dumbledore went to the Quidditch match. Might open the window shade, buddy. I want to look out the... Harry had a wand and he went to the... See, to me, this is perfectly metaphorical for everything that's wrong in our culture. Because you have the two halves of America. You have the one half that gets so, they feel so powerless and indignant that all they can do is get pissed off about the armrest and the upgrade and the window shade. And the other half of America wants nothing to do with anything except read about magic and little boys. Nothing's wrong. Everything's fine. Keep reading about dragons!
18: Robin Williams.
19: In the process of a jihad, if you die in the process of killing an infidel, which I'm sad to say is all of us, You will go to heaven and be greeted by 71 dark-haired virgins. Now, anyone who's ever been with one virgin is going, I don't know.
14: For my talent portion, no, wait a minute. But then, recently in an article in the New York Times, Corinne Scholar said, it is not 71 dark-haired virgins, but 71 crystal-clear raisins. Slight difference in translation. It's like finding out thou shalt not kill is thou shalt not quilt. And the Amish are going, we could have had guns all along, Ezekiel. It's like somebody kills himself, goes to the gates of heaven going, where are my bitches? Here are your raisins. Because I do believe that one day Osama will show up to the gates of heaven. There'll be George Washington standing with a small bat going, how dare you defile that which we created? And starts wailing on his ass. And then the 70 other members of the Continental Congress come down and start kicking Osama. And Osama starts going, what is this? Where are the virgins? It's 71 Virginians. Karma! Enough of the karma! I must talk to Jesus Christ. Where is Jesus Christ? And St. Peter goes, hey, Jesus, did you call a cab? Aha! I see we have crossed the PC line. It's okay to kick them, but don't make the ethnic joke. Aha! Because I don't understand the whole fundamentalist thing. You see, I'm an Episcopal. That's Catholic light. You know? Same religion, half the guilt. You know, Catholics, you know, you've got confession. Episcopals, we've got Thanksgiving, where Dad has a couple of gin and tonics. I never loved your mother, you know that, don't you? But that's because the Episcopal Church was basically a Protestant church. It was Henry VIII going, I'm Pope now, ha ha ha ha. But then there were other Protestants who thought he was too loose, and then they formed the Puritans, our ancestors. People so uptight, the English kicked them out. How anal do you have to be for the English to say, get out? Take your little pimp shoes, get on the sunflower, and go. And they land in America going, hello, we bring you guilt, syphilis, and alcohol. And the Indians go, oh, we have a gift for you. For us, it is a medicinal and sacred herb. But for you, it'll be an addictive carcinogen. Enjoy. And I think you'll enjoy tobacco for many years.
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18: Jim Brewer.
20: I love my children. Yeah, she's adorable, but God, like, broke her volume control. I've had her ears checked. I've brought her to the doctor a million times. No matter how many times you go, sweetie, and she imitates everything. And I mean everything. She's the first one to come in like, Daddy! Daddy! Dad, I'm right here, baby. I'm like, Daddy! You gotta come see the crows outside my window? Because they go, ah! Ah! Okay, and before you can even move, then there's another one that just climbs your back and
14: give me a piggyback, Daddy.
20: Sweetie, it's really early in the morning. Yeah, sweetie, it's early in the morning. Get off Daddy's back. Ah, shh. Ah, okay.
14: Why do you smell like peanut butter? Is it?
20: Ah, okay, quiet.
14: Daddy, can I climb your head?
20: Get off Daddy's back. Sweetie, okay? Ah! Quiet! Quiet! You're not even out of the bed yet. You're not even out of the bed. And then I got the other one coming up going, Daddy, can I please have Doritos for breakfast? Mommy said if I go poopy in the potty and wipe my own hiney, I can have Doritos.

0: Let's have a song in a big brown shoe.
1: This guy is brilliant. Here's $30 million.
0: Hey, thank you. Would you like a piece of pie?
1: He's never said that in a movie, but that would be the perfect catchphrase, don't you think? They need to make a movie this summer from the makers of The Waterboy. Adam Sandler is Simple Simon the Pieman.
0: Hello, how are you? I'm just a simple pieman, but I have one question to ask you. And here it comes. Would you like a piece of pie?
2: If it's apple pie. Because apple pie's American, like that Chef Boyardee fella.
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4: When you're on an airplane, there's a thing called plane etiquette. And it goes like this. Window gets an armrest and a wall. Middle gets two armrests. Aisle gets an armrest and a little bit of extra leg. We're not animals, we live in a society. So I was on a flight from Los Angeles to Houston and I had the middle seat and that sucks. So I'm sitting there with two armrests. Next to me is a petite young lady, she's doing her job, armrest wall. I'm in the middle, two armrests. Sitting next to me here is a great big black man who's as gay as the day is long. He sits down next to me. And we do the niceties. Hello, hello. And then with no issue whatsoever, he sees my elbow there and he just went, chock. And I went, no, I'm pretty upset, but he's a big guy and it's a long flight. So there's no need to get into an argument. So I have that argument that you have in your head where the other person doesn't know you're having an argument. And if you said this, then I would say, well, good sir, I think you're mistaken, right? So I turned to him and said what needed to be said. Why are you such a And the air just went, can everyone calm down? What's the problem here? And he went, he's trying to take my armrest. And the air just went, everyone knows the middle gets two armrests. And I went, see? She goes, I'm going to have to break you two up. And she points to the man and said, sir, you're going to have to find a seat at the back of the plane. I'm victorious. I stand up. I bash my head on the thing. I pointed at the man, and I went, get to the back of the plane! Now, a lot of people on that plane hadn't seen the rest of the argument. All they have seen is me pointing at a black man, yelling, get to the back of the plane! Things got real awkward real quick. I didn't know what I'd done yet. People were yelling at me, calling me a racist, and I was like, I know, but how do you know? Then a guy threw a bag of peanuts at the back of my head and said, sit down, you limey bastard. And I was like, that's the British, I'm Australian, you racist. Which would have made a lot of sense if being British or Australian was a race and not a nationality.
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5: You got to realize, ladies, guys have no patience. And the reason we have no patience is we don't live as long as you do. That's why I talk so fast, because I'm going to be dead soon. I got to do things quickly. I don't have patience to wait for my wife. You guys know what it's like. You ever take your wife out for dinner? How much work? What do you have, like an hour in you? An hour at the most? And then you're all geared up to leaving, and I'll have coffee. There's another 4 minutes. Coffee? Oh, man! It sucks. It's having coffee. Guys are in a hurry. I'm sorry the women have to shave their legs and women have to have babies and you get paid 8 cents less, an hour and you got all these old problems. But guys die before you. You get our stuff. You won. Shut up! That's right, newlyweds. Tell you right now, lover boy, I don't care how much your wife loves you, she can outlive you. Because women do that. Because guys are like me. Guys are going to be macho. And as much money as your wife makes, as successful as she is, and I'm sure you wish for her success, but you want to make more. And you want to buy bigger things than your friends. And make more money than the other guys. And you play a good game of baseball. You want to top yourself the next day. And work out harder. And put more weights on. And run faster. And then you drop dead. And she gets all your stuff. Everything you worked your ass off to get, she has. And she mourns you for a month, a year, 2 years, maybe even 5 years. But she will remarry. And some other guy's gonna have all that stuff, watching your TV, riding around in your car, playing with your boat, your kids, under your roof, everything that was yours, he has. Not me, lover boy, because I'm getting buried with all my stuff, just like

0: of arrow. 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I am mummifying my pets, even if they're still alive. I'm killing all the help, the cleaning woman. I'm taking them all. I got 2 weeks left to go on TV Guide. You can put a damn mailbox on my coffin. Bring it over here, mailman. I paid for it. I'm taking it. Don't tell me you can't take it with you. Yes, you can. That's why guys have no patience to make love. We want to have sex. Foreplay is not natural for us. You think cavemen had foreplay? Absolutely not. The caveman did what came natural. He hit him over the head. He dragged him in the cave for a minute. Went out with his buddies, they high-five, sniff their fingers, look for dinosaurs.
1: All laughs, all the time. I Heart Comedy.
2: I feel so gross, I'm going to be honest with you. I feel like a pig. Okay, I'll tell you. It was a four hot dog day for me today. Okay, five. I ate five hot dogs. One fell on the ground, and then I picked it up and I just ate it. 3 second rule, because I'm a lady. I have standards. Oh, there's just so many right now. I gotta sit it down. I love hot dogs. I love them. And like nobody boils them anymore. You just put them in the microwave and they just explode. It's the only food that you're like, it exploded? Yeah, put it here. I wanna eat that. And why is it every time you're eating a hot dog, people want to tell you what's in them? I don't know, Christina, you know what's in that hot dog. Okay, all right, look. Like, I don't eat hot dogs because I run marathons. Like, I eat hot dogs because I hate myself. I just feel them all. Can you see that? It's like they're all fighting to get out. And there's only one way out, and it's not ready. It's just not. Oh, God. I can't. Let's look at it. Hold on. Oh. Just look at it. Can you see it over there? I like it when there's a sweat line, right? Oh, yeah, the McRib is back, bitches! I blame it on the birth control pill. You know, because it's all full of it's the hormones that make you fat. Either that or because I wrap the pills in bacon. I don't know. So gross. You know what's really messed up? Is that I don't care anymore. I give up. Uncle, I don't care. I'm never going to be perfect. I'm just... And you know what? I'm 34 and I'm married. Yeah, you bought the cow, sucker.
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3: Kevin Hart.
4: I'm at a point now where I understand who I am as a man. I know my pros, I know my cons. Here's what's bad about me, people. I'm a liar. I love to lie. I don't know why. I wish I could stop. I can't. I think I'm sick. It's a disease. I don't even tell good lies. I tell a bunch of dumbass lies on a regular basis. And certain lies that I can't tell. For example, I can't tell big lies. The reason why I can't tell big lies is because I'm one of those people that start to believe the lie. Like, once I get that ball rolling, I can't stop. You know who I respect? I respect people that work a 9-to-5 job and can show up late for work without an excuse. They show up, take full responsibility. Hey, I'm sorry I'm late. It'll never happen again. I overslept. I apologize. It's irresponsible on my behalf. If I do it again, fire me. I respect people that can do that because I can't do that because I'm a liar. I am. If I'm late, something drastic happen. Yo, dude, sorry I'm late. I was on the highway and a baby was running on the highway. Yeah, I know, right? So I get out the car, I start chasing the baby. In my mind, I'm like, why you running, baby? That's what I'm thinking, right? But I'm like, what do you do? Because I can't just grab the baby and throw the baby in the car. That's kidnapping. I go to jail. I got a little butt. I'll get raped. I know they'll rape me in jail. I ain't trying to get raped. So I had to make a decision. I was like, what do I do? So I decided to adopt the baby. What I did was, I downloaded this app on my iPhone, this Adopt the Baby app, right? I put the barcode on the baby head. Boop. That way the baby knew he was my baby. I put the baby in the car. I go to pull off. I turn around. A deer was running towards the car. So I'm like, this deer is about to eat the baby. That's what I'm thinking, right? But then I look closer. I notice the front part of the deer was a deer. The back half was a zebra. It was half deer, half zebra. So I'm like, it's a deer, bro. Like, that's what I'm thinking. It's a deer, bro. So I call the zoo. I'm like, yo, it's a deer, bro, out here on the highway. He was like, what's that? I was like, half deer, half zebra. He was like, did you just make that up? I was like, I think so. He said, well, bring it down. So I get down there. He sees it. He's like, it's half deer, half zebra. I said, that's what I was trying to tell you on the phone. It's a deer, bro. He was like, okay, what do you want? Do you want money for it? I said, no, I don't have that type of time. I got to get back to the car because my new son is in the car by himself. So I get back to the car. Turns out the baby that I thought was a baby wasn't a baby. It was a grown-ass man with Benjamin Button disease. Let me tell you how I figured this out. I figured this out. When I got to the car, the baby woke up. I was like, hey, I'm your new dad. I just adopted you. He was like, you ain't my dad, bitch. I'm 65. I said, damn. He said, I got a disease. I was like, you got that Benjamin Button. He was like, where's my deer, bruh? I said, I knew that was a deer, bruh. I knew it was. I just took it to the zoo. He was like, well, how am I supposed to get home? I said, you ride that mother, man? Anyway, long story short, that's why I'm 5 minutes late for work, because it took a long-ass time for me to get the deer, bruh, in the car.
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3: Rodney Dangerfield.
5: I tell you, though, it's not easy having a couple of kids living here in New York on the West Side. That's where I live, in the West Side, uptown. A very interesting neighborhood. I live in the only neighborhood when I plan my budget I allow for hold-up money. Why, I should have known there was something wrong when I took the apartment. The ad in the paper said, short run to Subway. Well, there's trouble every day in my neighborhood. They caught a guy last week, a nut. He kept calling up girls, you know. It took them 6 months. They tracked them down. Called up hundreds of girls. But the cops were on the roof. The cops were very nice. The cops gave him the usual courtesy. They allowed him one phone call. You know? He called up a girl. Now, but I'll tell you, since I live in his neighborhood, I was attacked only once. That's all. Just once. It was a strange thing, you know. I mean, the guy who attacked me, he had class. Yeah, he used an electric razor. Actually, I blame myself. It was my own fault. I mean, I was standing right next to an outlet. Then I was attacked the second time. Well, the second time I wasn't really attacked. I had a very unusual experience. I mean, I was held up by a Jewish man. And I tell you, if you're ever going to get held up, it's the only way. By a Jewish hold-up man. It was beautiful, beautiful, you know. When I told him I was tired, he said, all right, you can put one arm down. I said to him, do you like being a hold-up man? He said, how can I like it? The hours are terrible. I said, forget about the hours. I mean, how did you become a hold-up man? He said, look, I have friends. There was an opening. He said, but I don't depend upon people on the street. I also rob apartments. First, I call up. There's no answer. I know there's no one home, and I rob them. But I only do small jobs, small jobs. Tops I'll go is 3.5 rooms. That's all. Once in a while, a junior four, that's about it. I said to him, does your family know that you're a hold-up man? And he said, my mother found out. One night she came to my house for dinner, and we were using her silverware. I said to him, how come you stole from your mother? He said, what happened was, it was my mother's birthday. and I called her up to wish her a happy birthday. And there was no answer.
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6: It's weird being a comedian. Like, it's just like a weird job to have. And I was thinking about like what I wanted to be when I was a kid. Because I never wanted to be do stand-up. I never thought about it. What I did want to be when I was a kid, I remembered. I wanted to be a ninja. Come on now, right? That was the first thing I remember being like, I'm gonna do this. And you're like so passionate when you're a kid. I'm gonna do it. Dude, I wanna be a ninja so bad. Wouldn't that be a cool world if we all became the very first thing? The very first thing you commit to, that's it. You have to be that, you have no choice. Just be ninjas running around, princesses, quarterbacks throwing balls to pirates. This would be crazy. But I was like so committed to being a ninja when I was a kid. And you know what I'm talking about? Remember that when you were a kid, you put on your sweatpants? Make little weapons around the house. Just fight the cat.

0: But like you grow up and you grow out of it. And like when the adults, like when you're a kid, all the adults lie to you. They're always like, when you get older, you can do whatever you want. Whatever you want to be, go be it. But you can't. Like you can't be a ninja, you know what I mean? You can't. Go try it. Be a ninja, all right? Quit your job. Monday, get a black suit, a mask, sword. Just walk around during the day just kicking people in the face.
1: Whoops! Why did you do that?
0: I'm a ninja, that's my job. And you just go and hide in the shadows. You can't do it. But yeah, like, but I want to show up at my high school reunion as a ninja though and freak everybody out. Just throw everyone off. You just show up. Guys are like, hey, what's up, Nick? It's me, Bob. I'm a real estate agent now, and Jim's a lawyer. He's got his own firm. What are you doing? I am a ninja. I live in the shadows. You're like, okay, is he serious? And then you can like get back all the guys you hated. You know, they'd be like, hey, has anybody here seen Nick?
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3: Well, ladies and gentlemen, it is time to launch into the material. I'm not any happier about it than you are. I like scary movies because I think we all like to be scared. That's not true, but that is something that dumb actors say when they go on talk shows to promote their scary movie. Like, why did you take this role? Well, I think because we all like to be scared. No, we do not. We do not. Do you know why? It's scary. That's why nobody likes it. If you walk down the street, somebody sticks a gun in your face, your reaction is not, this is awesome! What a roller coaster ride I am on right now with this experience. What a thrill and a chill! But there is a moment in any scary movie that will get me every single time. And it's the moment where you have your hero, right? He's the only guy that is doing anything about these werewolves or whatever. He is having a hell of a time. So there's a break in the action. He finds himself in some building or other. He goes into the bathroom. All he wants to do is just splash some cold water on his face, right? Get a little, you know, refresh himself a little bit. He's not done fighting the monsters. So, same every time. Turns on the water, and then he looks in the mirror first, as if to say, it's you and me, buddy. It is nuts out there. Tell you what, old friend, why don't we treat ourselves to a little cold water on the face? I bet that'll make things seem a lot less bleak. So he goes down and he splashes water on his face and then he comes back up, hideous monster in the mirror! Gets me every single time. And I know that it's coming too. Like as soon as I see the sink, I'm like, oh, here we go. It's gonna happen. But then recently I realized I don't have to be scared of this anymore because my bathroom is too small for this to realistically happen. And in order for a monster to get the drop on me, the phrase excuse me would have to be used.
4: Todd Barry.
5: A germaphobe. Also very lazy. It's a rough combination, lazy germaphobe. Because if the cleaning job's easy, like washing my hands, I do that compulsively, like 500 times a day. But if it's more difficult, like mopping my floor, I've never done that. I was rationalizing that, hey, I've only been walking around the same floor for 10 years. How dirty can it be? It's not a cleaning emergency like that time I accidentally touched my pinky against my belt buckle. had to walk out of a wedding where I was the best man. It's paralyzing being a germaphobe. Lots of places are really paralyzing to me. Laundromats have these baskets on wheels. Some guy will come in with a big bag of disgusting laundry, put it in the basket, move it into the washer. Then I'm supposed to take my clean laundry out of the dryer, put it in that exact same basket. It's like, I don't mind something having a dual purpose, but can't be like, hey, what's that big green box over there? Oh, that's a dumpster, and we also use that to store soup. Well, I think that might be an either-or situation. A germaphobe, have a short attention span. When I get movies on Netflix, I pick them almost exclusively by running time. I'm like, oh, I heard this is good. Oh, it ain't 2.5 hours worth of good. Let's see what Jim Belushi can slam out in 78 minutes. Dude keeps it tight. His movies have a wonderful economy of words.
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4: So my stepmother calls me in the middle of the night screaming because she catches my dad looking at something nasty on the internet. And, you know, and I was, what do you say to her? But then there's a part of me thinking, that blood is in my veins. That's good times right there. That's excellent because my mom's not like that. My mom's Hispanic and Catholic and lives in denial, even when her husband was obviously gay. My mother's like, he's having a gay situation. That's what she said. How do you turn gay? I'm like, Mom, you don't turn gay. It's not like real estate. Like, it used to be a Whole Foods. Now it's a homo. It's not like that. She's so polite and in denial. She won't come to a show like this. My mom sees me like this through her fingers like that when she watches me. She's like, why do you have to talk like that, mija? Why? She just freaks out. Are you wearing chonies? She worries all the time. She worries all the time. I'm going to be in a car wreck. I don't have the heart to tell her I don't wear them. I wear tight dresses. I can't wear chonies. They'll show. I keep a pair in my glove compartment. If I'm ever in a car wreck, I'll throw them out in the grass. Mommy, I had them on. But the car hit so hard, they flew off on impact. It's true. That's why I got married the first time. I didn't want to disappoint my mom, and I was having premarital sex with my high school sweetheart, and I was embarrassed. And that's so weird, because all these years later, now that I'm single, I mean, I have a boyfriend, but, you know, I'm not married. My mother tells me, mija, if you were just to turn up pregnant, so different. That's why I'm mad at Arnold Schwarzenegger. Yeah, I'm not mad because he cheated. That's Maria's problem, big pendeja. Yeah. I mean, really, in 2003, there was a conga line of hoochie saying that they'd been inappropriately groped. Groped is just PC for humped, all right? That's between them. That's none of my business. But my third marriage was completely predicated on giving my mother a grandchild. That's the whole thing. If my mother would have known that there was Mr. Olympia sperm down the street, she'd have had me over at that house dusting with no chonies on in a minute. Arnold! Am I the only one that's delighted that that woman is overweight, uneducated Latina from Bakersfield, ugly?
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3: Although my buddy, I did want to say one thing about my buddy Richie, who has a disease. And but it's an interesting disease he has. He has a disease of alcoholism. Now, but listen, man, I don't minimize what he does, though, because he admits that he's an alcoholic and that he's weaker than a bottle, and that ain't easy to do. I got too much pride, you know, like they say in the scriptures, pride goeth before the fall, you know, and he can somehow, you know, it's a very beautiful thing he does. He goes to Alcoholics Anonymous, and he says, right in front of them, he says, you know, he goes in front of a whole room full of people, and he says, I am an alcoholic, you know, which I know does not sound that anonymous. I didn't name the group, but sounds like the exact opposite of anonymous. Whatever. Like, to me, the alcoholics that, you know, the anonymous alcoholics, to me, would be like you guys. I don't know. I can't tell, you know? But once you tell a whole church basement full of people, your cover's pretty well blown. But anyways, it still requires a lot of The only thing they seem to be anonymous about, from the way I can gather it, is they won't tell you their last names. Anything else goes, you know? But not the last name. Oh, no. Sometimes they'll say the first, like they'll go, I am Richie and I am an alcoholic, or the first initial. They'll say, hi, my name is Richie K and I am an alcoholic. Then anything goes. They're like, one time I remember I was under the influence of the demon rum and by God, I started punching my newborn in the face. I looked down at my fist and it was all bloody with, I don't know what it was. It was either from my knuckles or my son's skull. Yeah. I'm not telling you my last name. That's none of your beeswax. As far as I'm concerned, a man should have a little, you know. And what better way to keep a secret when you think about it than tell a room full of drunks? That's not going any close, you know?
2: All comedy, all the time. I Heart Comedy.
6: Now, is a hippopotamus, or a really cool apotamus? There's a billboard in Virginia. I don't know. There's many billboards. They have the lotto jackpot. It says, estimated lotto jackpot, $55 million. See, I didn't know that was estimated. That would suck if you won and go, oh, we were off by two zeros. We estimate that you are angry. That would suck if you became a priest and the day came where you had to fight the devil. You'd be like, I didn't think that was for real. Ah, yeah. Now, when I was camping, I was looking for firewood, so naturally I was looking for the Duraflame tree. I want to go to a tent store. The guy said, what kind of tent do you want? Two-man, pup tent, circus. As a kid, I used to jump out of beds, but as an adult, I do not sleep on trampolines. I did not follow through with that theory. That'd be cool if Spider-Man shot hammocks instead of nets, you know? Hey, you're not a criminal, but you do need to relax. Now go find two trees that are close together. I like those blow-up beds. They say they brag about them. This bed blows up in 3 minutes. A mattress is already ready. But you can store it in your closet. You can store a mattress, too, in the bedroom. You know the Tempur-Pedic bed? The Tempur-Pedic bed is from NASA, and it's spongy. And if you write... if you call, they'll send you a free sample. So I, you know, of course I ordered 1,400 free samples. And then I got some glue.
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22: I'm in a text message war right now. Anybody do text messaging? Never knew I had the option. Get in a fight with your girlfriend. You'll find out what text messaging is all about. I left the house, a little envelope came up on the screen. I'm like, what is it? It's a message from her. I pressed it. It's like, why have you changed? And I didn't know there was rules to text messaging. I called her back. I'm like, what's going on? She's like, what the hell are you doing? We're not ready for this. Hang up and text me back. I'm not good with the thumb. And there's a thing on here that will help you out called T9 word. It will actually guess what you're trying to say. Yeah, don't use this drunk. Don't come home horny, drunk. You want to text your girl a sexy message? Look what you're typing before you send it. I didn't look. I just, you know. I got a call right back. She's like, what do you mean you want to kick my puppy? Because we love the phone. We love this thing. I saw you guys coming in, looking at it. If it doesn't ring, 5-10 minutes go by, you get nervous. You take it out, you're like, is this on? What is... Just dying for a call. And they give you so many options. Anybody using any of these options? Anybody using the world clock? Anybody ever stop you? Excuse me, time is in Japan, please? Voice memo? Who's walking around town? Buy eggs!
23: You are no doubt familiar with songs about the old lamplighter and the old umbrella man and the old garbage collector and all these lovable old characters. who go around spreading sweetness and light to their respective communities, but it's always seemed to me that there is one member of this happy band who does an equally splendid job, but who has never been properly recognized in song or story, and this is an attempt to remedy, at least in part, that deplorable situation.

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3: And that's one of the perks of this business. You get to meet a lot of interesting people, and you get to have a lot of interesting conversations. And it was a matter of time before I would meet God, and I have. What a day that was. I will tell you something. This was magical for me, because I was invited over to God's house one afternoon for fondue and shibli. I get up to God's house. As I'm pulling up, Jennifer Love Hewitt was just leaving. She's sweet. So anyway, so I go in and I'm sitting in God's living room and I'm waiting, and it's bright in there. Let me tell you that. Every lamp was on. Crazy, crazy bright in there. So I'm sitting there and I'm waiting, and I started thinking, I wonder what he's dressed like. I wonder if he wears that robe all the time, you know? Because I feel like that about the Pope. Like, once in a while, don't you think he throws on a pair of shorts and a tank? Chilling out, you know? And then I started thinking, I wonder if I'm dressed appropriately to meet God. I don't know how you're supposed to dress. And then I realized God see me naked, so I just took my clothes off. And pictures of Jesus everywhere. I mean, you can't even believe how many pictures of Jesus there were. Just picture of Jesus on a pony with a cowboy hat. Picture of Jesus on the beach with a t-shirt that said, my parents created the universe and all I got was this lousy t-shirt. So anyway, a couple minutes later, God walks in the room carrying the tray of fondue and shibli. I would say she was about 47, 48 years old. Just beautiful, beautiful black woman. And we just immediately hugged, and oh, she smelled so good. She said it was Calvin Klein's obsession. We sat down and started drinking the Chablis and talking about the weather and what was going to happen to it. And I said, God, I have to say I'm sorry. I am so sorry that we're killing all the animals. I'm so sorry that we're chopping down all the trees. I'm sorry that we're filled with hate instead of love. I'm sorry that we call each other names and judge each other. I'm sorry that we go to war and kill each other. I'm sorry. And she was silent for a few seconds, and then she looked at me and she said, have you seen Gloria Estefan's hair lately?
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4: God, it's so nice to be back home. I was all over the place. I was in Jamaica. I flew Air Jamaica. That's like a Bob Marley tour bus in the sky. The captain gets on Air Jamaica like,
5: this is your captain speaking. Don't look at me, man. Don't look at me. I can't do it now. I'll call you back.
4: Everybody's stoned in Jamaica. Everybody. The customs agent. I'm like, you need to stamp my passport?
5: No. I'll just draw a bird. Silly white boy. Look, it flies.
4: It's the strongest coffee I've ever had in my life down there. That Jamaican Blue Mountain coffee. I had to drink that on the toilet. Because there's just no time. That stuff hits my little Caucasian digestive system. And the little man that controls the valve is in a hazmat suit. He's like, dump it all. Just dump it. This is not a drill. Emergency blow. Watch your shoes. And they know, the Jamaicans know.
5: Look, the white people had the coffee. Look at the way they're running. Look at
4: it. How funny, man. I was all over the place. I was in Venice. Venice is beautiful, man. Has anybody been to Venice? Yeah. Gorgeous, isn't it? Oh. That's like old world romance. You get in the gondolas, they got the Italian guys singing to you. And these are real Italian guys. Not like the guys in my neighborhood. Like, hey, get the broad, get in the boat, come here. These are the real Italian guys. Che fa che Lucia? Astro la gente. Amore! Yeah, I don't look.
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2: I love when people protest songs. It's so demonstrative. The Dixie Chicks come to mind. So the Chicks were on tour in England doing their country show. There they were. And the little one, not the cross-eyed one, the little one. Not the one that looks like Eddie Izzard, the small one that looks like a porn star from the 80s, Natalie. The one I love goes, well, we're ashamed to even be from Texas because Dobby's from there. Well, the news got back to Texas about what the Chicks said. And the people of the state of Texas responded with the calm, mature, judicious, adult reaction that you guys are justifiably world-renowned for. And had kids burning Dixie Chicks CDs in a parking lot. Because you want to learn children early about freedom. And you don't want women getting the wrong idea. That they can say whatever they want, whenever they want. You're going to want to nip that little concept in the bud. Put on some tight jeans and dye your hair blonde, honey. I'd like to find the common ground with you people. And I think I can with the following statement. As upset as you might have been over what the Dixie Chicks said, I find in my life, and I think you'll find in your life, that the things that country singers say when they're on the road rarely impact me in a negative way. Like, for instance, Lee Greenwood, that great American. He might be in a bar called Hoobie's in Dothan, Alabama tonight, making a waitress cry, and yet we get off scot-free. I'll go even further since you've gone completely quiet and seem to have lost the thread of my logic. Toby Keith, another great American. He wrote the lyric, "We'll put a boot in your ass. It's the American way." He did his research. He read the Quran and it says, "If you have a boot in your ass, you shall not enter heaven." The kingdom of Allah is closed to those with a size 10 and a half Tony Lama wedge in the crevasse of their colon.
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6: Hey, when you die, you get more popular than you've ever been. In your whole life, you get more flowers when you die than you ever got at all. They all arrive at once, too late. And people say the nicest things about you.
7: Yeah, poor Bill is dead. Yeah, poor Bill is dead. Poor Tom is gone. Yeah, poor Tom. Poor John died. Yeah, John.
6: What about Ed?
7: No, Ed,
6: he's still alive, man.
8: Approval curve goes way up, man. You might just be in one of those funerals where you're lying in the coffin, you know, folks looking at you. They do have them. Open it up, I want to see him.
6: And you're lying there. They come by. The first thing they do, after blessing themselves, if they do that, is subtract their age from yours, man. Figure at a minimum what they have still to live. They don't know you're lying there with no back in your jacket and short pants on. Embarrassed by the rouge. And they say, geez, don't he look good? He's dead, man. I know, but he never looked that good. I don't want to have a funeral like that. And I don't want to be cremated either. I want to be blown up. There you go.
9: Here's the deal. Like, I'm not actually as Canadian as I look. No, I lived in England for, like, I lived in England for 10 years, and the last 3 years, how you doing, champ? I've been just circling the globe doing comedy. Like, I'm not really Canadian anymore. I'm just sort of a comedy satellite. A I just get on planes and circle around, and every once in a while I come down and I make the fine folks laugh, and then I get back up again and read a lot of magazines, really. Like, I go back to Canada and it's changed, which I was a bit upset about, because when I left, I explicitly told them not to, but they did. Like, it's all changed. Not all, but there's some. Like, we have metrosexuals now. Yeah, we didn't have those when I left. But God bless them, they're Canadian metrosexuals, which means that they're still homophobic. I could not believe my eyes. The last time I was in Canada, I saw two metrosexuals arguing on the street, and like full-blown metros, like with the haircut, like that had a tractor accident and just gelled it up anyway, and baggy pants with their underwear hanging out and a white belt and a too tight a pink golf shirt, and through one plucked eyebrow, the other one looks at the other one and goes, "I'm telling you, man, Ronnie's a faggot." And the other one's like, "I know, totally." And I was just like, how gay was the unseen man in this story?
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11: We was going to my stepmother's funeral, and it was like one of the coldest days in the history of Peoria, Illinois, like 20 below zero. Then you go home, right, and you eat everything. All the neighbors bring food, you know, everybody brings something. You eat and drink, forget about the past, try to look forward. A lady named Miss Irene brought some dressing, beautiful dressing with almonds, you know. It was beautiful. Miss Irene used to help raise me, too, you know, with my grandmother. And she had some beautiful dressing. We was eating it till somebody saw some little feet on their almonds.
12: You say, Rich, there's some feet hanging on my almonds.
11: Say, well, you the only one got a roach.
12: The rest of us had almonds. Now kiss my ass. I don't want to hear it, all right? My grandmother said, now don't say nothing to her, boy. So you know she going blind. Say she can't see very well. She probably left the oven open overnight and they crawled in there. But you did have roaches, baby. You had roaches just like everybody else. They're good too, wasn't they, honey?
11: I said this, damn, you know it's damn near impossible to kill roaches. I mean, they just won't die. You be talking about decon roaches, laugh in your face. Roaches come out of them.
12: Hey, when are you gonna have some more decon? Say Friday, okay. Say the decon party Friday, fella. You got anything for the rats? Cause they coming Thursday.
11: Ain't nothing can kill roaches for sure except 12D.
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14: The choices we make about what's important to us in our culture is just, I don't get it. The guys who developed Viagra, for example, won the Nobel Prize. Isn't that nuts, the Nobel Prize? Where are our priorities in this world? We can't cure breast cancer or Alzheimer's. We got this soft thing taken care of. This is definitely a world run by men. I mean, don't get me wrong, they make them a time in my life when I'm very happy that we have Viagra. But right now, I'm like a lot of guys in this room. I need a drug that cuts off its decision-making authority. You'll be a prize when you come out with that drug, man. It's like the Bible says, thou shalt not covet thy neighbor's wife. I don't even know what covet means. Yes. That is my wife's least favorite joke, that joke. You know, it's interesting to me. We live at the peak of human technology, right? We have all the advancements of all the history of human thought right at our fingertips, right? And I feel really proud of that, but I'm an idiot. I don't know how anything we have works. I don't know about y'all, but, I mean, even electricity. I know it's like protons and electrons, but if I got sent back in a time machine and those people needed my help inventing electricity, they'd be, like, I don't know. We had a switch on the wall. All I remember is somebody needs to get a kite and a key. They would have me locked in a padded cell in no time. I'd be walking around, hey, we can fly. Really? How? I don't know. They just put us in a tube and gave us peanuts. Right this way, future boy. I don't know. Nothing works, man. You know, even my car. I don't know how my car... Even, you know how we got warning lights in our cars, right? Most of them make sense, right? Your oil light comes on, you put in some oil, it goes off. Your gas light comes on, same deal. They all make perfect sense, except for the most important one, when you're broken down on the side of the road and the check engine light comes on. It gives me all that trouble digging through my trunk looking for the problem. Check engine. Can you be a little more vague than that? Okay. Engine. Check. Should start right up now. Do what they said.
1: 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You've come to the right place. 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
10: Neil Brennan.
13: Here's what I'm going to do. I'm going to gather my kids around my deathbed. I'm going to be like, look, kids, I'm going to pay for my own funeral. Whatever's left over, you kids can split up amongst yourselves. And then I'm going to have the most expensive funeral in the history of death. I'm going to have like a platinum casket, my name written in diamonds on the side, my social security number underneath it too, because I'm dead now. What are they going to do with it? Open casket. I'm going to buy all kinds of movie props and demand to be buried in them. I'm wearing like Humphrey Bogart's hat from Casablanca. Darth Vader's cape. I got Indiana Jones's whip in my right hand. Jimi Hendrix's guitar from Woodstock in my left. I'm wearing Rocky's boxing trunks. I got Dorothy's ruby red slippers on and a Wizard of Oz. My kids are going to be like, we're out $15 million on the casket alone. Yeah, that's just the beginning. Then they're going to hear, ladies and gentlemen, please welcome Jay-Z and Kanye West. Boss of Hall, let's go find. Those guys come out. They do the full Watch the Throne show. Pyro, monitors, standing ovation. Then Jay-Z's like, Neil couldn't decide who should say his funeral mass. And he realized he could only be one person. Ladies and gentlemen, please welcome the Pope. Here comes the Pope. I don't know what the Pope would say, but based on his outfit, it should probably be something like, boo. Then the Pope's like, Neil always loved comedy. Please welcome the cast of Seinfeld Reunion. Here they come. Jerry, Lane, Kramer, George. Kramer steps up. He's like, are Jay-Z and Kanye still here by any chance? Look, fellas, I just wanted to apologize for that night of the Laugh Factory. It's a show of reconciliation. I'd like to donate $10 million to the United Negro College Fund. And then a hologram of me appears, and I go, and Kramer, I will match that donation. And my kids get like 80 bucks each. Everyone else there is like, that's the best funeral I've ever been to in my life.
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15: Didn't think of what happened at the age of 49. Everything's going to hell on me. My memory's shot. I still have the long-term memory helping me, like things like stove hot, don't touch, that type of crap. Now, why I remember that, I don't know. I don't cook. I haven't in a long, long time. But the short-term memory's completely gone. I'm not losing keys anymore. I'm losing vehicles. 4 years ago, I was at the hardware store in my hometown. Came out, couldn't find my truck. I walked up and down the parking lot for a full 8 minutes going, where in the hell is that truck? Who would steal that truck and leave my car? There's my car. And even though nobody knows, you feel like the dumbest son of a bitch. Because I probably walked past it twice, you know. I'm lucky I found the car. I can't imagine filling out a stolen police report for that truck. Getting a ride home from the cop, pulling in the driveway. Oh! There's my truck right there. Now, where the hell is my car? But it shouldn't be happening at 49. I'm so sick and tired of playing the why am I standing in the kitchen game. I knew what I wanted on the couch. 4 seconds later, I'm in the kitchen. I haven't a clue why I'm standing there. Must have been something. I was in a hurry. Digging through cupboards and drawers, looking in the fridge, not hungry. What the hell was I looking for? It's horrendous. I'm finding cups of coffee in the microwave that have been there 4 or 5 hours. I remember putting it in there thinking, ooh, coffee in a minute and a half. Then something shiny caught my eye and away I went, you know? But at what point does it get dangerous? Every now and again you read a story about a guy found in a park naked and he claims he doesn't know why he's out there. I'm starting to believe him. It's only a matter of time before I'm naked out in a cornfield covered in butter. Cup of coffee in one hand, keys to the truck in the other. Telling the cop I found the field on Google. It's ridiculous. I was on my way into Minneapolis about 3 weeks ago to do morning radio, and I look on the passenger side seat of my car, and there's the remote for my TV.
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16: I think teddy bears create bad instincts in people. You know, that's a bad way to train a child on how to deal with bears. Guy's in the woods with his friends and he sees a bear. He's like, hold up, I know what to do. We gotta get it in bed and cuddle with it. Last time I didn't get into a bar, the bouncer said, can I see some ID? And I said, don't you mean, may I see some ID? And somebody got punched. I can't remember who it was. I go to my gym to work out, and I get on the treadmill, and I just don't feel that motivated. I try to listen to music, but that doesn't do the trick. So I'm gonna get a recording of a pack of wolves gaining on me. People are like, what's up with that guy who's crying on that treadmill over there? I don't know, but he's been yelling help for about 20 minutes. He's been sweating and crying pretty hard. When I walk into a spider web, I just feel like, thank God I'm big. This could have been it for me right here. This thing is trying to kill me right now. Sometimes I'll tease the spider, I'll just stop and be like, oh no, I can't move, I'm stuck, help. And the spider's like, I'm set for life, I'm set for life.

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14: And I like beautiful women like everybody else, but I like pretty face is necessary. I'll take a woman shaped like anything weird. Square, flat butt. Because I'm a mess naked. I look at my girl. Like, I look in the mirror sometimes, right? At myself naked, and I start to mistrust my woman. I'll be like, what's this bitch up to? I'd call the police every time I try to get near me. This bitch up to no good. But that's because women are beautiful, and they'll love you for, like, other reasons.
15: He's so funny!
14: That's it? All right, bitch, whatever.
15: He's smart!
14: Really? What is your name, by the way? Stacy? Stacy.
16: Daisy.
14: Daisy. Wow, it's getting, the black girls' names are getting wider and wider as we go along. Deborah, Daisy, Nicole. Can I call you Shonda? Is that your nickname, though? Do the people call you Shonda? They do? They get to know you? Okay, good. Shonda's cool. I like that. And you have a man, right? No? How come? How old are you, by the way? 31. Why not? Just look at skin pretty. Why not? Teeth pretty. Why not? Just waiting around for Mr. Right. Isn't it sad? Don't sometimes you feel a little sad, though? Don't you get sad and lonely? Daisy, you don't get a little bit? Just sometimes when you curled up at night and it's just nobody just to spoon you and hold you? Don't you just want a man, any man, just to... Really? You're a soldier like that? You just lay... Read your book and pet your 12 cats and just... watch infomercials till you fall asleep?
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13: I like to golf myself, a scratch golfer. Every time I hit the ball, I go, where the hell did that one go? Oh, I'm atrocious. I was in the other fairway so much. I actually became better friends with the foursome ahead of me than the people I was playing with. Hey, it's John again. How you doing, John? It's in the drain this time. Hit the tree, went up the duck's ass, rolled right into the drain. We fell out. Tommy couldn't swing, he was laughing so hard. And they shouldn't number the holes, they should name them. What hole you on? Aggravation. How about you, pain in the ass? It's all water. Not a blade of grass in the whole damn thing. Even the groundskeeper was yelling at me, the hell you them up the ladies' tees for, pal? Hey, it's my second shot. Go feed the grass, ugly. Man, I hit a shot last month. I was in Huntsville, Alabama, doing a charity. I hit a shot. It hit a tree and went behind me. I was actually losing ground on the hole. And I'm with this good old boy from Alabama. He said, damn, John. He says, man, I've been to two world fairs and I never saw nothing like that in my life. I guess you've seen it all, haven't you, Bubba? You could die tomorrow, couldn't you? Take me now, Jesus. I've been to the mountaintop. What a character, man. He had a gun rack on his car. What's with the gun rack? In that case, I slice one into the brush. Sometimes it'll flush out a nice pheasant. If you can golf under 100, bring home a nice pheasant. You had a good day. I saw O.J. Simpson last week golfing. He was right by the snack bar. And I'm thinking, I could have ended up golfing with him. Because sometimes when you don't have a foursome, they team you up, you know? I'm thinking, imagine golfing with O.J. You're trying to be polite all day long. Everything out of your mouth's coming out wrong. Oh, you murdered that one, O.J. I mean, you hit it hard. You really hit it hard. That's a hell of a slice. I mean, you're pushing it to the right. Oh, you're hacking it up out here. I mean, you're not having a good day.
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16: I almost didn't come out tonight because I'm backstage shortening my skirt. And every time I shorten my skirt, you know, you have to shorten it again because of the dumb styles. I don't know if you're aware of it, but do you know that skirts are going up, which is great if you're tall and thin. But if you're short and squat like me, you can just forget it, you know that. They're going up, do you know they're going up now 10 inches above the knee? Did you read that? 10 inches above the knee? What if you're short? What if you don't have 10 inches? What are you supposed to do? You know whose fault it is? It's Twiggy's fault, you know that. Did you see our measurements? 31? And she has a broad back. Did you see that? 31, 22, 32. 31! What about all those years I stood around gym class going like that? That doesn't count. And my husband Edgar thinks she's attractive. That's what kills me. He said, take a look at Twiggy's legs. Are they something? You bet they're something. Like two sticks. Did you ever see legs like that? Oh, Twiggy, get me an olive. I can't.
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17: So look, I don't hate children. I don't know where that came, how that rumor started. I don't know how that rumor started. I don't hate kids. No, but I'm like, you know, I'm getting older-ish now, and I have a lot of friends now. Like about half my friends have kids, and you know, I think that's rude. Yeah, seriously, and the thing that bothers me is though is like they're all, you know, they swear, each one of them, to a person, always swears that, you know, like, oh, man, I'm not going to be like that guy who's going to bore you with all those stories. I'm, you know, I, trust me, man. We know what it was like when Ennis had his kids, and we're not going to, you know, I'm not going to do that to you. You know, and they say that, absolutely, up till the day the baby comes out, and then it's like, boom, amnesia, memory erase, you know. Because then they're like, oh, they just start telling you, you know, regaling you with these wonderfully long-winded, boring stories of banal minutia that the kid did, you know. Like, oh, David, you should have seen him. He's great. He's such a funny little guy. I mean, just yesterday, he was staring at this grape. What? I can stare at grapes. I'll stare at grapes with you. Come on. I really think it's like our obligation as friends to be brutally honest and be frank with them and say, look, you know, I'm sorry, but your baby is boring. Boring. Okay, kid, what do you got for me? Really? That's what you had yesterday and day before that? Next. All right. Why don't you come back in 4 years when you accidentally say something funny? All right. And then if it's not that, it's like the other thing where they're telling you how hard it is to have kids. Oh, David, it's so hard. I mean, God, I love her so much, but it's so hard having kids. Like, come on, man, that's not hard. I'll tell you what hard is. Try talking your girlfriend into her third consecutive abortion. Yeah. That's hard. That takes finesse. Mm-hmm. You're just inconvenienced, you know.
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18: I love Australia. I love coming here. It just freaks me out a bit because I'm from New York City where everybody's different colors. And I get here and I'm like, I'm at a Ku Klux Klan rally. This is the whitest place in the world. It really is. Where are you keeping your black people? Seriously. I've seen one black guy who's on circular key playing that. Like, dude, stop. They're going to find you. You've seen what they've done with the others. Come with me. I'll save you. I'll take you back to America where you could be president. Poor guy was trying to camouflage himself. He's putting all this white stuff all over him. I was like, what are you doing? That's not how you put zinc on. No, it's nice to be here in Australia. I love Australia. I really do. But you are mixed up people. Even when you want to fight someone, you're mixed up. I had a guy want to fight me the other night. He's like, mate, you're dead, mate. I'm like, but I'm your mate. No, you're not, mate. You're not my mate, mate. You're really mixed up people. You say, yeah, no. Yeah, nah. You wonder why you have a date rape problem. She said no, but she said yeah first.
15: Mark Maron.
19: Okay, let's get down to it. So, what's going on with me? I'm dating a painter, and it's going well. She's like a real painter, abstract painter, big canvases, big colorful canvases. It's so nice to go out with somebody who no part of me thinks, like, I could do that. Like, no part of me. It's a very healthy thing to not have that in a relationship. But she does these amazing paintings, and I'm in awe of her. She's just this little, you know, woman who's like, doesn't talk a whole lot, and this, I don't know where it comes from. She's just huge, beautiful, abstract canvases. Like, I'll have a day, I'll go by her studio, and I'll look at it, I'm like, holy where does that come from? That's f***ing amazing, baby. She's like, oh, thanks, baby. And then she goes like, well, what'd you do today? And I'm like, says, It says, we will all be immortalized as content. It's pretty good, right? I almost killed a kid. But it's going good. It's going good. And I don't know. Like, it's weird because, like, sometimes I don't know the point of a relationship. And she knows that I feel that way sometimes. Because, like, look, I'm, you know, twice divorced, got no kids. I own my house. I don't need to be married again. I don't need to live with anybody. I don't need kids. I kind of just want to do whatever the fuck I want to do. And that's not a great dating profile. But she's hanging in there. You know, we're doing okay. But I don't always know what the point of a relationship is. And I ask people, I'm like, what's the point? What's the point of a relationship? And they say things like, well, you don't want to be alone. And I'm like, I don't know. So bad about being alone, you just nap more, you know, like the hours between like 5 and 7 p.m. are rough because that's when you're just sitting there thinking like, other people have other people. And they're probably eating dinner together right now. But that's when you pull up Clomper Porn and off and nap. And then you wake up and it's dark out and you're like, yeah, it's like a whole different day. I'm going to play guitar. And then people say like, well, you don't want to get old alone. And I'm like, nah, you're not really selling me. And then it always comes down to this one. Well, you don't want to die alone. Ooh. And my first thought is always like, well, get a f***ing nurse. You know, like, seriously, get a nice Jamaican lady. You know, like, I mean, who would you rather have at your deathbed? Someone who loves you just like, oh my God, this is so awful. It's so sad. I'm so sorry, baby. I'm so sorry. It's so sad. Or just a woman looking at you going, it's okay, baby. It's okay. Let go, baby. Let go.
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20: I live in an apartment. Okay, here's the thing. I'm glad you guys are here, by the way, because here's the thing. I live by myself. And so sometimes I find myself doing things that make me feel lonely. Last week, I ate an entire birthday cake. By myself. Wasn't my birthday. Here's what I discovered. If you order a personalized cake at the grocery store, you don't pick it up in 4 days. They sell that cake to the public. I bought it. I don't know if you know how creepy it feels eating an entire birthday cake that has somebody else's name on it, but it feels like you killed that person on their birthday. It's weird, man. Because here's the thing. 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They all have houses. 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No, let him go eat whatever he wants. It's on us. 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Who's ordering toxic? Here's the thing. I'm allowed to hate on him because he's not my kid. He's stupid. He's stupid. He's dumb. 2 years old, said his first ever full sentence to me. 2 years old. He runs at full speed, okay? He goes, you're the bestest uncle in the world. I'm like, well, you're the dumbest kid in the world because bestest isn't a word, buddy. He had 2 years to come up with that sentence. And that was the bestest he could do? Plus, he's lying to me. In the world he's two, he's never traveled. He eats nothing but candy. I'm so jealous. Because he has baby teeth. His teeth are going to fall out. They just shove candy in his face. He had the nerve to ask me on Christmas morning, Uncle Paul, do you have anything strawberry flavored? Yeah, it's called a strawberry. That is the number one flavor of strawberry.
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0: And a lot's happened in my life since the last time I was on the road, man. I had a little baby girl. Now, it's not a big deal. I mean, even roaches have kids, right? But I got a little baby girl, right? And it's amazing when you have a girl. You're a man. You have a girl. It's an eye-opening. Because I realize I'm the man in her life. And my relationship with my daughter is going to affect her relationship with men for the rest of her life. And every man in here is dating a woman with some daddy issues. That ain't fun, okay? Sometimes I'm walking with my daughter, I'm talking to my daughter, I'm looking at her, I'm pushing on her and stroll her, and sometimes I pick up and I just stare at her, and I realize my only job in life is to keep her off the pole. Keep my baby off the pole. And I'm not making fun of the strippers, because some of these girls were abused. Some of them were abused. And some of them just missed a few hugs. Some of them were like, Daddy, can we talk? Hey, I'm watching the game. I'll show you. I'm going to dance naked to Motley Crue records. I'm going to change my name to Cinnabuns, and I'm going to wear clear heels. When did clear heels become the new whore uniform? When did that happen? Was there a big old hoe convention and all the hoes got together and said, we need something new. Something that just says nasty. And one girl said, I got it, clear heels. Ooh, girl, you disgusting. You all right. Now, I got nothing against strippers. I got nothing against strippers. Somebody's got to do it. Somebody has to take on the monumental responsibility that the strippers do. Somebody's got to do it. Somebody has to entertain the married men of America. Somebody has to do it. Okay? Your wife, you know, your wife will take care of you, but she ain't going to entertain you. You give your wife some clear heels. What is it? Now wash your hands so you can eat.
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29: Are you a sports fan? Yes, you are. Is your wife? My wife is so not a sports fan. I thought I could watch television after. I thought so. I watched my father. I grew up watching my father, and if he was in front of the ball game, nobody talked to him. My mother knew better. If my father was in front of the ball game and my mother had to tell him something, she had a better chance going to the game and hanging a banner in front of the TV. Come on. Your dinner's ready. Buckle your pants and get in here. No. Not me. My wife changed that. She changed my passion to shopping. I'm a shopping woman. I know that's a cliche to say that women shop a lot, but she's a high roller shopper. She gets flown into malls all over. Yeah. She's got to put her card in the rack, you know. We can't take a drive in a car without, pull over. I didn't know they had one here. I'm going in here, wait here. I'm going in. Wait here. I'll be right out. Read the odometer for a few minutes. I'll be right out. And I'll tell them they spelt Macy's wrong. Anna, that's the freaking YMCA. Look. YMCA. Stop it, please. She sent me shopping. She sent me food shopping. He doesn't food shop, right? No. Yeah, you know. Okay. He'll screw it up if he does, right? Yeah, he does, because that's our defense. Just screw it up so bad you never send us again. Yeah, that's how I do it. Oh, honey, they were out of celery, so I got a hammer. Yeah. A hammer. Is that it? You okay? All right. Shopping with coupons. She gave me coupons once. You can't do that, ladies. You can't. No, you can't. We can't. No, man. We don't use them, first of all. We rip them up and tell you that we used them. It's not our fault. We're too insecure for that. No man, there's no man that secure with himself, you know, where he can look a register girl right in her eye. I believe it's 20 cents off the Cocoa Pebbles, okay? Slow down. Slow down, lady. And a couple more. Shut up. I'm having a coupon problem, all right? Mind your business. Your milk is leaking.
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30: When I first moved to New York, I was there 3 months from Nashville, Tennessee, and we would do comedy, and then we'd always go eat at a diner really late. So one night, I'm in this diner, I'm sitting in the back, and I see this guy walk in with a CNI dog, but he's pretending to be blind. Like, he's not blind. And, like, I could tell, because, all right, for one, he walked in and made a big announcement to the whole diner, like, hey, I'm blind, everybody. That's what it is. And, like, and it's weird. Then he started just walking around, just knocking everything off everybody's table. Like, oh, I wish I could see what's going on, but I can't because I'm blind. And he had a C&I dog, but he was leading the dog around the whole time. That's the big clue. That's when I was like, it doesn't work like that, all right? I don't think the dog builds confidence and is like, look, why don't you do this one on your own, all right? Yeah, I'm right behind you. Just go in there. I just want to... I'm watching all this happen. I'm getting furious about it because, like, I just moved to the north from the south, so I still cared about people at this point. So I was like, I got to put a stop to this because in my Mayberry head, I thought this was New York's biggest problem. So they kick the guy out. I get outside. He's across the street. I walk over to him, and I was like, hey, what's wrong with you, man? Like, why would you pretend to be blind? You know, how would you feel if you really were blind? And he was like, well, how would you feel if you were blind? It's like, all right, I don't even know what you're talking about at this point. And then that's when he sprayed me with mace. And it wasn't just like, I hope I hit him. It was like both eyeballs directly, that accurate. Like the bridge of my nose wasn't even wet. That's how good he was. And when you get sprayed with mace, you can see for a second, and I saw him run off across the street, and then he got hit by a cab. He ran in front of a cab. Like, not, he didn't hurt it, like he just fell onto the side. Sidewalk, but it was like enough that I was like, I saw that cab. He definitely should have seen it. And then you're like, all right, there's a pretty good chance this guy is blind. You know, maybe it's his first day or something. I don't know. Like, he doesn't have manners down yet. Of going, I don't even. I think he sprayed me with mace. I don't even know. All right, I just say everybody asked that though. It's weird. Everybody was like, "What did you get? Was it mace or pepper spray?" Which is a weird. Like, do you want me to know? Like, what kind of life would you be living if you could tell the difference of mace and pepper spray? If I knew exactly, it's like it was pepper spray. Actually, that happens quite a bit to me.
12: All comedy, all the time. I Heart Comedy.
5: This is a song we read called "I Believe." Out of everything, this is what we believe. For the Spanish people, it's "Yo Believo."
6: Yo Believo.
5: Oh, El Believo, whatever.
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7: I believe that the way to a man's heart is not through his stomach. 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
5: That's right. When I get that, I always go into the crippled stool.
6: The crippled stool?
5: Yeah, because if you get that, you're the crippled stool, they always keep clean, so you know it ain't dirty. And you got a lot of room in there for stretching your legs out. And you got rails for power squeezing. That's another good deal.
6: He's thought this out.
5: I believe the crippled stool is the Cadillac of the pooping stool.
7: It's your turn.
5: I believe guns don't kill people. Husbands that come home early do.
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6: I believe if you let somebody cut in front of you in traffic and they don't give you the little wave, it should be perfectly legal to get up underneath them, get them loose, and put them into the wall. I believe...
8: If life gives you lemons, you should make lemonade. And try to find someone whose life has given them vodka and have a party.
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9: You know what I've noticed too, man? How hard it is in a new relationship. And I'm like, if you're with someone for a while, I stay together because getting together with this new girlfriend now, it's so weird to bring a new person into your weird little sexual things. Because I have, like, I'm dominant sexually. I'm not going to lie to you. I like to dominate a woman in bed. A lot of people say it's rape, but it's just fun, silly role play. At the end, I always show them the gun is fake. They're very good-natured about it. Oh, you cart! Hey. You ever think you know what somebody wants, but you realize you're going down the wrong road, so you gotta back up a little bit? It's hard to do when you're dominating someone, because now you're gonna back up in character so you don't look stupid. Like, you're trying to be sexy, you're like, yeah, I'll bet you wanna be spanked. I don't like being spanked. I don't blame you. Good answer. You ever go to spank somebody and miss? Sexy mood over. Like, you go to take that nice crispy slap, but your wrist clumsily thuds against your spine. Ah! Oh, my cyst! Now you gotta clean tapioca off the wall. She spends the rest of her life paralyzed below the neck, blowing into a tube to move around the house. A lot of women don't like that joke. Because it's mean and sexist, because I don't seem like I'm a good egg. But ladies, believe me, I'm a good boy. I would return the favor. I really pick a lot of tough targets. Invalids, retarded girls, and dead babies. Yeah, what a scumbag.
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15: Doug Stanhope.
10: I know a lot of people come to see comedy to get away from their problems, and I don't have that kind of show. I have the kind of show that reminds you of your problems, and then I talk about other problems you didn't even know you had till tonight. Then I dump all my problems on top of that, and you walk out of here 10 times more depressed than when you even walked in, and it's the only time I smile during the night, is watching you leave all sad. And that's not professional. So this is what I do for a living. I talk to you guys, you're all I know. I jump on a plane, I go to the next town, and I drink with you guys again. And you forget sometimes that there's a whole real ugly world of people out there that you don't want to meet until you have to go to your, you know, girlfriend's grandparents' house for dinner. And you're like, oh, Jesus, what do I say? These are, oh, this is what people are like. I took a shuttle bus. I'm doing this gig, and I get in the shuttle bus this night, and there's a older couple, you know, upper class, middle upper class, like 60s, you know, the gated community types. And I go, hi. And then the shuttle driver gets in and she looks at me. She goes, wait, you're the comedian from the comedy club, right? I go, yeah. She said, these people are coming to your show. You're both going to the same place. How about that? I go, oh, Jesus. Stop. Why did you do that to me? Like, first of all, I know they're not, they have no idea who I am. They're going to a comedy club because they think it's all Jay Leno. And, but not only have I been thrown under the bus, and I know they're going to hate me, but now I'm stuck, forced talking to them for 8 minutes. And making up sense doesn't sound like a long time. It's an eternity. When you're just trying to make up small talk, whoever the six people I was with in the elevator know how awful I am at trying to make small talk when I'm dead sober and trying to prepare for a show. And now I'm talking, and they don't want to talk to me either, but we're put into that social contract where every word I say is, it's forced and it's unnecessary and it hurts. Every word feels like a tooth extraction and it's bleeding and it's like a brick being forced through a funnel, vomiting up a, oh, so where are you from? And then a stagnant dead air. And, well, we're down because our niece is graduating from... When we grew up, all of this was nothing but...
15: George Carlin.
0: Anything that we all do and we never talk about is funny, man. Have you ever been making out with someone and one of you has a snot that's whistling? I think we blew it out of tune on the climax, honey. Jeez.
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11: It's always darkest just before dawn, and we call that nighttime. Travelodge's slogan is nothing like a good night's sleep. There's a thin line between obsessive and compulsive. It's a hyphen. I was going to leave my body to science, and then I thought, no, I'll leave it to geography. Why do you never hear about anyone being given 5 months to live? Some men never tell their dads that they love them, and I guess that's just because they're not gay. People have skeletons in the closet, and gay men come out of the closet. Do you think that gay men are coming out of the closet because they're scared of the skeletons? Confucius said, how do you know you're a man dreaming you're a butterfly and not a butterfly dreaming you're a man? How do I know I'm not a butterfly? I drove here, you know. Scientists have discovered a cure for the fear of flying. 22 hours on a coach. I went to see a hypnotist show, and I really enjoyed it, which made me suspicious. Right, final thought. I had an out-of-body experience. I was beside myself. Well, that's quite enough of that sort of thing, I think, ladies and gentlemen.
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15: Doug Benson.
13: When I get old, I want to do like that movie Up. I want to recreate that movie Up. But I'm going to tie vaporizer bags to my house and then smoke out of them and just imagine my house is floating. That old man in Up. Yeah, I'm going to make my house take off. What could possibly go wrong? I can barely move, but I can handle a flying house. So everyone wants to get high with me, which is awesome, but also, you know, a problem because I can't bend the space-time continuum. That was great. I can't bend the space-time continuum. I can't do it. I can't even say it. How could I do it? Scientists have to pronounce they're about to do. Can't just do it and be like, let's call it unobtainium. Bam! This is fun. Even my niece wants to smoke with me now. Like, she's like, you know, she saw the movie or whatever. She's like, I want to smoke with you. And it's just creepy to me, like, smoking with my own niece. I'm like, maybe when you're older. Like, when you hit 12, maybe. Are you guys thinking 13? So on the ballot, in this very year that we're recording this in California, we've got absolute legalization on the ballot. So this summer, I'm going on the... I'm going to do a pot the vote tour in California to remind... people in California that smoke to vote several months later. So I don't know if that's going to work. I don't know if that's a good idea I have there, but, you know, it's better than nothing, right?
9: Yeah, that's right. You were all looking at me like, we don't live in California. What do we care what's going on out in California?
13: When's that going to happen in Wisconsin? Because then it's a shorter drive. That's definitely going on the CD. That was a smooth-ass save.
9: That's like that Twix commercial where the guy's like blowing it and he takes a second and he goes, I'm into blogging. And then she goes, I'm into blogging. And then they leave together. I don't think her definition of blogging is the same as
13: that guy's definition of blogging. What a weird reason to leave together. 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
16: We were up at the Standard Hangout in the cafe there, and one of the waitress was over talking to us and somewhat flirting with all of us at the table at once, and she said, what are your names? What do you do?
17: What do you do?
16: First said, are you twins? Yes. What do you do? We're comedians. We do stand-up comedy. And she was like, what's your name? We're like,
13: Sklar.
16: Brandon and Jason Sklar. The Sklar brothers. In that bumbling of a way.
17: Yeah.
16: And, and she freaked out. She was like, oh my God.
17: What? Sklar brothers?
16: And so we were like, okay,
17: it's weird to okay.
16: That is weird. Why? What did you just do right there? Why did you
17: react so weirdly? Like, no one's ever reacted that way just to our name.
16: Hearing our name, she was like, I used to date a twin who was a comedian, and they used to sit around all day long and badmouth you guys.
17: Fast forward to 6 months later, we have to go to an audition.
16: And we know how the industry sees us.
17: We're twins.
16: That's fine.
17: And on some level, you are a gimmick and a novelty, and we've tried to overcome that, but there are sometimes you can't.
16: Like when you're auditioning for a movie, you're rounded up with all the usual twin suspects.
17: The tall twins, the short
16: gay twins who aren't out of the closet
17: but should be.
16: We sign in, and who is like six names above us but these twins
17: who were bad-mouthed us so badly.
16: So we just were like, I
17: wanted to like hide behind the ficus and just chill out.
16: I wanted to confront them on. I was like, let's go. It's go time now, because I was taking an acting class and I just needed to see how I would react in a confrontational situation.
17: Which...
16: And all of a sudden,
17: so we're chilling out. I won. Cooler heads prevailed. But we see approaching us four identical mandals.
16: Just matching mandals.
17: And we knew exactly who it was. We pan up and they're wearing like the same chinos,
16: same short sleeves.
17: Ribbed Armani Exchange, two sizes too small.
16: Boys medium.
17: Yeah.
16: Not appropriate.
17: On two like really good
16: looking. Chiseled good looking guys.
17: Good looking guy. Like far better looking than we are. And I remember that was one of the things that they had said about us. Like, we're better looking than those guys.
16: Yeah.
17: Absolutely true. Absolutely. So we watched. Now, they went off to their audition. We were a little rattled. I was like, let's bring it down. Let's fight. But Jay was like, don't. So they go into their audition. They come right back out.
16: One second later, always a good sign.
17: Always a great sign.
16: Always a great sign at an audition.
17: And so they came back up to us and they said, one of them came behind me.
16: And this was the weirdest exchange.
17: So strange.
16: Maybe
17: I was like, what is going on? And he like whispered, kind of
16: like
17: whispered,
16: into your neck.
17: Like, which was weird.
16: Hot. I felt his hot twin breath on my neck. And he kind of like, the weirdest thing was like, you guys smoke pot, you guys blaze up, you guys smoke
17: blaze
16: pot,
17: up, you smoke the weed, you blaze up,
16: you guys smoke pot. Yes.
17: Okay, yes. We smoked weed before.
16: Yes.
17: But he's like, all right, well then why don't you come over to our house?
16: First of all, our house.
17: Yeah, we're like,
16: they're like 40.
17: Yeah.
16: Still in the same house.
17: Okay.
16: Why don't you come over to our house and we'll blaze up some of that bomb chronic.
17: So we left. They gave us their card. We got into our cars. We said we're never going to do it, because our theory was that they would take us over to their house. We come over to their house. They blaze us up on the bomb chronic.
16: Then they would get us so high that they slit our throats, rip our faces off, and wear us to audition.
18: 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Funny lives here.
19: I think the real problem in this country is we're just overstimulated. We're always...
1: Everything's got some punch to it. Everything, we got vitamins in our water, caramel in our coffee, cheese in our crust, cameras in our phones, TVs in our cars. We got Blackberries, iPods, TiVo, PSP, GPS. Thank God your kids have ADD. They're going to need it. Your kids aren't hyper. They're paying attention. They spend their whole day. What? What was that? Why is there always a buzzer going off? I just want to watch the Wiggles. All this technology, man. And the young people pick it up so quickly, don't they? It's like innate. I never thought I wanted children, but I've been having so many damn computer problems lately that... seems like it'll pay for itself. Life's gotten complicated, man. Needlessly. I got passwords. I got passcodes. I have a 6-digit PIN number for a checking account with a 2-digit balance. Beep, beep, beep, beep, beep, beep. How much do you want? Beep. Cameras in our phones, why? So I can take pictures of all the neat stuff I do? I'm a divorced guy with no money. Hey, check me out on my futon eating a corn dog. That was a good Thanksgiving. Here's me bouncing a check, crying in the fetal position.
3: Johnny Carson.
4: My name's Friday. I'm a cop. I was working the day watch on a robbery when I got a call from the Acme School Bell Company. There'd been a robbery. There's been a robbery. Yes, sir. What was it? What was stolen, sir?
14: I run a school bell company. Never had any trouble before. Can't understand it. Just make bells. Never had any trouble.
4: What was stolen?
14: My clappers.
4: Your clappers?
14: Yeah, you know those things inside a bell that makes them clang?
4: The clangers.
14: That's right. We call them clappers in the business.
4: A clapper caper.
14: What's that?
4: Nothing, sir. Now, can I have the facts? What kind of clappers were stolen on this caper?
14: They were copper clappers.
4: And where were they kept?
14: In the closet.
4: Uh-huh. You have any ideas who might have taken the copper clappers from the closet?
14: Well, just one. I fired a man. He swore he'd get even.
4: What was his name?
14: Claude Cooper.
4: You think
14: that,
4: he...
14: That's right. I think Claude Cooper copped my copper clappers. Kept in the closet.
4: You know where this Claude Cooper is from?
14: Yeah. Cleveland, that figures. That figures. What makes it worse, they were clean.
4: Clean copper clappers.
14: That's right.
4: Why do you think Cleveland's Claude Cooper would cop your clean copper clappers kept in your closet?
14: Only one reason.
4: What's that?
14: He's a kleptomaniac.
4: Who first discovered the copper clappers were copped?
14: My cleaning woman, Clara Clifford.
4: That figures. Now let me see if I got the facts straight here. Cleaning woman Clara Clifford discovered your clean copper clappers kept in a closet were copped by Claude Cooper, the kleptomaniac from Cleveland. Now is that about it?
14: One other thing.
4: What's that?
14: If I ever catch kleptomaniac Claude Cooper from Cleveland who copped my clean copper clappers from kept in the closet.
4: Yes?
14: I'll clobber him.
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20: I respect animals too, you know. You know, like when I was in Hawaii, they wanted me to go swimming with the dolphins. It's like, go swimming with the dolphins. You tried to, yeah, go swim with the dolphins. And I was like, no, thank you. And the guy was like, oh, it's safe. It's no, you know, only thing is that, you know, sometimes the dolphins, when you're out there with them, they get excited and they might go to the bathroom on you. Hey, number one or number two? And he says, number two? I don't even know what that looks like. And I'm sure you just can't shout that out. And then when I thought about it, I was like, okay, because, you know, we're out there in the water messing with the dolphins, you know, swimming with them and touching them and making them do tricks. So it made sense to me, because think about it. If you were in your living room on your sofa taking a nap and you woke up and there was a real live

0: I just got back from a vacation, and I got to say that you women don't know what a vacation is supposed to be. No, because a vacation is supposed to be, right? You go somewhere, you chill, you don't do anything, you relax, you don't have any time schedules. That's what a vacation's supposed to be, right? We go to Hawaii. First of all, Hawaiians look like beaners, and nobody told me that. Let's go to Pearl Harbor. Everybody goes to Pearl Harbor. I don't want to go to Pearl Harbor. I don't want to visit bad memories. You're going to go to Pearl Harbor. So I go to Pearl Harbor, and I'm crying because I'm looking at all, the boats are sunk and everything, and I'm crying. And then I look up, and you know who else is there? Japanese people. So I'm crying, and I look up, and I'm like, it was you! It was you! And look at me. Look at me. Look at me. Japanese people. I'm not saying I hate you or anything like that, but Pearl Harbor is the wrong place for you to go. I don't want to see you there. It's just like when I go to where the trade centers were. I don't want to see Ahmed. I don't want to see him there. I'm just saying. Take me there in the cab and la la and just leave. But don't go there because you remind me of the guy that, that's all I'm saying. Then everybody tells you, you got to go to this place. It's called Mama's Fish House. It's a really cool place, by the way. But what the thing is, here's what they tell you. Man, it is so cool, dude, because you go to the restaurant, right? And then the fish, it's like it's not just fish because on the menu it says where the guy caught it and like what his name was, dude. It is so like authentic. And I'm retarded because I don't know what happens when you go on vacation, but you become a different person. Like here, I'm Carlos. But as soon as I'm over there, I start going, hey, yeah, let's go to the restaurant where the stupid mama fish. You know what I mean? Like it's going to taste better. I know who got this one. You know what I mean? But you're doing it anyway. You're doing it anyway because you don't care. And I was like, this is awesome. This is like the real thing, you know? They bring, the menu. I open it up, and then I read it. Opakapaka, that's the name of a fish, caught by, all right, Larry Fisher. And I was like, dude, I came for the authenticity. I don't want Larry Fisher, some cracker, catching my fish. I want to eat the fish that was caught by a guy named Licky Licky Hamalaka Luka Luka. That's the guy I want to eat it from. Where is that guy? I don't want the white guy fish who went in a boat and caught it with a thing in the navigation. No, no, no. I want a big, fat-ass Hawaiian woman to jump in their water. And when she gets in there, she lets them go. And whatever comes out is what I'm going to eat. That's what I want. Authenticity.
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2: I look at the couples in the front row looking at each other. You guys are married, of course, aren't you, sir? You, sir. How many years have you been married? Long time. You don't even remember anymore, do you? Yeah, they say married men live longer. It just seems longer. I cannot wait to get Alzheimer's disease. The day that I wake up and I don't recognize my wife, I'm going to be one happy son of a bitch. Ronald Reagan. Remember when he started getting Alzheimer's disease? How lucky was that? He didn't recognize a battle axe he was married to. That Nancy Reagan with that big oversized E.T. bowling ball head of hers. Eyes on the side of her face like Flipper, that big-headed battle axe. It's like a walking Pez dispenser. You know, men get the disease more than women. You know that? And you know what else we get more than you ladies? It's Parkinson's. You know what that is? You ever see those old guys walking around, their heads always shaking up and down? What do you think that's from? It's from being married so long. They are so used to agreeing with their wives that after 40 years of marriage, the neck muscles involuntarily just start doing this. Up and down, up and down. That's right. And that's another great disease because she thinks you're listening to her. You're watching the ball game and everybody's happy. Oh. I mean, I work out a lot. I work out every day. I'm in good shape for a 42-year-old guy. But then again, you never know when something's going to happen to you. Can't really prevent it, but you can put the odds on your side. Because you never know when you're going to die. It's a comedy club. I don't want to bum you out. Drop dead at 30, 40, 50. That's why you got to take care of yourself and look good. Because if my wife does drop dead, I want to look good at that funeral. Because she's got friends I can't wait to nail. That's right. He's some big, fat, married guy. I'm right diving back in that pool tomorrow.
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3: My favorite Guinness Book of World Records is World's Longest Standing Ovation, Placido Domingo Opera. 85-minute standing ovation, 107 curtain calls. And at first I was like, wow, that must have been an amazing performance. And then I was like, how lame is that to just keep coming back and bowing? That must have kind of sucked for that crowd. Because you think about Bruce Springsteen rocks for 3 hours, leaves, come back.

0: Jack plays Born in the USA, people are like, whoa! And then the lights go up and they're forced to leave. Placido leaves, comes back, and he doesn't play Born in the USA. He bows. Oh, thank you. You are still clapping? Well, I will give you this. But I must go, so. Oh, you are still clapping? Well, I do have beautiful voice. Beautiful Italian, or is it Spanish voice? I'm not sure. I didn't do my research. But I must go, so. You are still clapping? Well, thank you. I guess I will give you another bow then, since you want it so bad. But I must go, it is my bedtime. Imagine it's some of your bedtimes, so. Still coming! That was four times. Placido came back 103 more times. He just kept coming back till people were like, I guess I hate him now. Yeah, I'm done. I'm gonna leave. Oh, you guys are leaving? Everybody's gone now? Okay. Just ending on the lowest note possible. You know there's one dude at that show, though, that didn't want to be there from the beginning. His wife was like, this Saturday, it's opera time. And he's like, no way. You know I hate opera. She's like, we went to see UFC last week and you promised it was my pick this week. And I picked Placido. He's like, son of a bitch, all right. Not gonna like it though. He's just sitting through the whole opera, like checking fantasy football scores, hating it. I'm guessing around the seventh curtain call, he was like, maybe we could tap out. Beat traffic. But nobody else is leaving. It'd be rude if we left now. Everybody else is still clapping. He's like, well, I already sat through this whole thing. And seven curtain calls. I mean, how many more curtain calls could there be? It's not like there could be 100 more curtain calls. And that couple got a divorce.
1: All laughs, all the time. I Heart Comedy.
2: Bobby Collins.
3: They came to me, they go, Bob, we want to send you, instead of going back to the normal big theaters that you play and do well at every year, we want to send you to, and I'm like, I'm happy with the places that I play. Yeah, but other people want to let them drown. North Carolina. Do you know it? And I walked out, and a lady in the top in the balcony, and, hey, Bobby, how come you never come here? Look at you. Very different. New York, live quick, die quick, talk with. Lost my keys, can't find my car, give me a gun. Raleigh, there's no banning of trans fats there, California. Oh, these poor people. And I was alone, so I had no one to tap. You know, you're with somebody. You know, when you see something, you give your friend, check this one out. They're huge. They're huge. This one lady, I don't care, ass, big ass, tight ass. I don't care, ass. She got an ass. We all have that. This one lady, her ass was so big. If she had to go in her back pocket, she'd have to go this way. Two little skinny ladies orbiting around her. She pulled a skirt out of her butt. I heard a voice go, ah, flat. No one to tap. I'm like, oh, oh. I became like a point of reference. People were like, make a left at the retarded guy. Oh. Who can can I tell this to? It's New York, California, or Florida, and in the middle.
2: Maybe Chicago. That's it.
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4: Bill Engvall.
2: We got interviewed by a country magazine one night, and they said, we got a question for you and a question for your wife. You each get one question. This was my question. They said, if you had to describe yourself to someone who had never heard of you, didn't know anything about you, what would you say, and how would you say it in one sentence? And I was like, ooh, wow. And I finally came up with this answer. If I had to describe myself to someone who had never heard of me and didn't know a thing about me, I would tell them this. Bill Engvall is that guy that's just 15 degrees off cool. Yeah, cool people, we all know them. They're right there, right in the middle. They dress the right way. They say the right things. They're never flat. You know, they're just always in control. I'm just a little off. I'm kind of a dork. I mean, I'm not like, you know. I'm not like Dungeons and Dragons dork, all right? But just a little dork. Because see, here's the deal. I'm the luckiest guy on this planet. I got a great family, and I got a great job, and thank God this comedy thing worked out. Because I'm going to tell you something. If this doesn't work out, I ain't trained to do nothing else. If this doesn't work out, I'm that guy you see in front of the 7-Eleven going, dude, you got a cigarette?
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0: What was wrong?
1: Jane, talk to her, please.
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0: I wasn't using my wine voice. I wasn't.
3: All right.
0: Don't bring.
3: Can you use a
0: I know the melody. Yes.
4: I'm a woman.
0: I know the melody. Fine. If you don't mind.
3: Reach out for those high parts, okay?
0: Okay. All right. I know.
5: If you keep hopping and jiggling around like that.
0: Well, I'm not going to do that on the day that I do it. I'm just doing it now. It helps me get into the meaning and the rhythm of the song.
2: He's saying for right now. Can you do that?
0: Oh, he's shooting right now.
2: Can you sing the lyrics?
0: Yes, I can sing the lyrics and look at the camera. Just.
1: I'm a woman. Do you understand that?
0: I understand.
4: She's done this.
0: All right, could you let me start it again? I'll start. Just start it again, all right? Just
3: get a lower key, those high notes?
0: No, I don't need a lower key. Just start it again, all right? Just start it.
3: Two.
5: Keep her eyes on the red light.
1: Do it.
0: Jumping around. I have to do it with.
5: I
2: thought she could hack it, but it looks like she's having a tantrum.
0: I am not having a tantrum. I can do it if you let me do it the way that I want to do it. Why don't you let me do it the way I want to do it? If I
1: want
0: to do it, I'm a woman. I'm human. I don't feel good.
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7: Angela Johnson.
8: I've been doing a lot of traveling lately. And I fly Southwest Airlines because I'm rich. I fly first class. That's Group A. Pre-board, suckers. On the plane on the way over here, I sat next to the cutest little boy. He was so cute. He wanted me to color with him, so we were coloring. And I was sitting by the window. He wanted to look outside, so he came and sat on my lap. He was the cutest 17-year-old ever. So cute. We're going to prom. I fly so often, I get to know my flight crews. Because I see them all the time. I have this one flight attendant lady, her name is Linda. She's really nice, but she kind of reminds me of a bad comic who thinks her jokes are really funny. This is Linda. Thank you for flying Southwest Airlines flight 2443. I'm gonna go over some safety regulations with you. Your seat cushion may be used as a flotation device in the event that our flight becomes a cruise. If we lose cabin pressure, four masks will fall from the sky. If you're sitting next to a child or someone who's just acting like one. Please put the mask on yourself first. Smoking is never allowed on an airplane. If you feel the need to do so, please step outside. Thank you for flying Southwest Airlines. We'll see you when we land in Hawaii. Okay, just kidding, Houston. She's really nice, though. I think it'd be great if all of a sudden Tammy from Beautiful Nails started working for Southwest Airlines. I think that'd be great. Thank you so much. For fly Southwest. If you like peanut, only $4. If you like pretzel, only $6. If you like your nail done, press the button.
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9: People don't appreciate what they have. That's the problem, I think. I remember a couple years ago, and used to hear about all the riots over in Paris, and I'm thinking to myself, what are they complaining about? At least they're in Europe. I've never even been to Europe before. People don't appreciate what they have. I am so stressed out. You know how I relieve stress? That's right. You got that right. Yeah. I like to hike. I go hiking. Love it. And you know what? I leave the cell phone home. I'm not going to miss it for 5 or 10 minutes. I leave it there. I leave it there, and I go for a good hike. Yeah. I was hiking up in the, let's make it the Appalachian Mountains. And you know what? It was just me, and it was nice. And I'm walking up the switchbacks. I get up along the top of the trail. Nice views. I'm looking out. I came across some deer droppings. Came out of nowhere, as a matter of fact. And I used to be a Boy Scout. So what I did was I took a little stick, and I sifted through the deer droppings, all the deer droppings, to find out what the deer had eaten most recently. Very interesting. I found that the deer had eaten a couple of berries, a few leaves, but mainly big hunks of turds. Not a good diet. That's not a good diet right there. Most animals are smart, although, you know, I remember during the tsunami in Sri Lanka, I read about this. The animals, they have like a sixth sense. They knew it was coming, and they took off for the hills the day before it happened. They all survived. They didn't tell anybody else. They kept it a secret. They're, come on, just us. Come on, keep it quiet. Move it along. Let's go. But I have a whole newfound respect for animals now. I give them a lot more credit. In fact, now when I see a dog chasing a car, I will chase that car too. Oh, yeah. Animals are something. I rescued a couple of cats not long ago. Hey, do your cats throw up all night long? Is that what they do? Is that the M.O.? I mean, all night long, all I heard was, whoa! And I wake up in the morning, and there is puke everywhere. It's like living in a fraternity house or something. You know, it's just crazy. And you know what? Not even puke. They're hairballs. And I know that because I sifted through it with a little stick. A couple of berries, but mostly hair. Mostly hair. Yeah. And you got to get it off the carpet quick, otherwise it stains. You've got to make a decision. Either get them off or let them accumulate and become like a sticky shag carpet after a while.
4: Do you know why people who win the lottery always end up going bankrupt? Because if they worried about their money, they wouldn't have played the lottery in the first place. I do not worry about my career. They said, well, Anthony, the problem is when you make a joke on Twitter the day of a tragedy, it seems like you're making fun of the victims, and that's wrong. But that's not what I'm doing. Because you see, the day of a tragedy, victims are not on Twitter. Am I wrong? Tell me I'm wrong. The day of a tragedy, victims have got victim to do. No one has ever been putting on a tourniquet asking, hey, are we trending? No. This is who I'm making fun of when I make a joke on Twitter the day of a tragedy. The people who see something horrible happen in the world, and they run to the internet, and they run to their social media, their Facebook, their Twitter, whatever they got, and they all write down the exact same thing. My thoughts and prayers. My thoughts and prayers with the people in Aurora. My thoughts and prayers with the families in Boston. Do you know what that's worth? Nothing. Less than nothing. Less than nothing. You are not giving any of your time, your money, or even your compassion. All you are doing is saying, don't forget about me today. Don't forget about me. Lots of crazy distractions in the news right now, but don't forget how sad I am. Those people are worthless and they deserve to be made fun of. They're like a wedding photographer who only takes selfies. You understand?
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7: Some people answer the phone like this.
10: Hello?
7: I answer the phone like this. Hello. Because Unlike the first example, I don't question the phone when I answer it. I answer the phone when I answer it. Did anyone think I sounded like a girl during that first hello example? If I didn't sound like a girl to you, that's because my physical appearance influenced the way you heard me. And so what I'd like everybody to do right now is I'd like everybody here to close your eyes. And if you don't close your eyes, I'm going to hide behind this curtain anyway. But I still recommend that you close your eyes because it will make the experience more worthwhile. So close your eyes and picture standing next to me a young woman. She's blonde. Her name is Karen. Now, I'm going to give the microphone to Karen because she would like to speak to all of you for just a brief moment of your time. Please welcome Karen.
10: 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Give us a call. This is Karen, and I'm calling from the reservation center. Hello? Hi, this is Karen. Hi, I just want to know your name. Tell me what your name is. I told you what my name is, now I want you to tell me what your name is. This is Karen, and I'm calling from the reservation center. When I tell you to sit down, you sit. Attaboy.
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12: I don't know when I started stealing. It was October of 2008. I do know when I started stealing. I had never stolen anything before that. When I was 9 years old, I walked out of a pharmacy without paying for a Sprite, and I went back and I put the 35 cents and I apologized. That's what an angel I was. But then I was at Whole Foods. And there was an electrical storm. The lights went out and the cash registers got backed up. And all I had was a muffin. Let me make that quite clear. All I had was a muffin. And I started scrolling through my options because it was backed up, it wasn't moving, and who knows how long. I could have been there all day. And all I had was a muffin. And I was like, well, you could just stand here like a schmuck. That was one of the hundreds of Jews on my shoulders that said that, like a schmuck. Are you gonna be a schmuck and just stand here? There's been a black president. There will never be a Jewish president. There will never be a Jewish president because the Jewish people on their shoulders will undermine them. And it is just, had Lincoln been a Jewish guy, his mother would have been ranking him out as they pulled him out of Ford's Theater. Why did you get shot? Because you had to be a big shot. Isn't that ironic? Because Mr. Big Shot had to sit in the balcony. And since when are you going to plays? When are you such a culture vulture that you're going to see plays? And why can't you sit on the floor with the other normal people? Are you happy?
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13: Fly a lot. It's always a drag. Fly all the time. Whenever you get on a plane, flight attendant will always tell you the name of your pilot. Like anyone goes, oh, he's good. Oh, I like his work. And I always sit in coach, never sit in first. Think about coaches. They don't even want you to see the people in first class. That's how much of a loser you are. Flight attendant, come on, shut that curtain. Sorry. Tire guy, why? God forbid you ring that call button. Wail that thing. It's coming all the way from New York. It's like a 5-hour flight. It took her 1:40 to come back. What? What is it? A little too much hair behind the ear. I know there's trouble. Except for the main, meanest flight attendant, the oldest one who's up at first. She's got that scrunchy crank real tight, giving her a little home facelift. I don't like her either. But I got this one. So she comes up after 1:40. I totally forgot what I wanted. She's like, what is it? And I go, hello? Then I go, oh, no, wait, I remember. I know what it was. There was a pterodactyl back here. That's how long ago it was. Where were you? What are you doing up there? Why isn't this connected to anything? Is there a candle in there? What's happening?
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26: Change is inevitable. It's going to happen no matter what you do. You can pull it, you can cut it, you can burn it. It doesn't matter. It happens whether you participate or not. And now the question became, do you participate on your knees or do you participate standing straight up in the way that's most comfortable for you? Well, now, that's what I've been doing. I decided I was going to stand up and participate. That is to say, all those little ideas that I had about so many things, I've changed. Like if I have an itch, used to be I would just try to scratch it by maneuvering my behind, you know, opening and closing, so I wouldn't see, nobody would see me doing it. You know what I mean? I'd just stand there and try to scratch that itch. Now, I just get right up in there. You know what I mean? If I got an adjustment to make, I just go ahead and make it. But more than anything, when I go out as myself. Now, I go to the Gap a lot. I love the Gap. I love it. I've always loved it. But I go in now, and they got some 4-year-old behind the cash register. some four-year-old who weighs 1 ounce. And when I used to go in and say, excuse me, miss, could you direct me to the size 16 jeans? They would always go into this kind of Linda Blair exorcist thing. Their little heads would move around, and they'd look you up and down like you just pooed on the carpet. And so I'd always back out, just feeling bad. Now, I've adjusted that. I go in, and those little girls don't move fast enough. I say, come here, little girl. And then I snatch one up. I pull her real close to my face. I say, little girl, now you know that I could shake you and snap that neck like a chicken. So here's what I want you to do. I want you to go and find me those size 16 jeans. Because you realize that if I snap your neck, nobody's going to put me in jail because I'm menopausal. And I put them down, and I watch them scurry away. And just as they get to where they're going, I stop them and I go, oh, little girl, do keep in mind that you ain't but 10 years from this ass.
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0: So I live here in Chicago. I didn't always live here. I was actually born and raised in beautiful Detroit, Michigan. Which is a nice area. It's a nice area if you're like losing your job and getting carjacked. I used to live in like a really dangerous area of Detroit, like a really seedy, dangerous area in Detroit. But now we live in the gayest neighborhood in Chicago. Boys Town, yeah, that's where I live. And I had no idea. My girlfriend moved out here a month before I did. She was like, Mike, I found the perfect place that's in Boys Town. And I'm like, what is Boys Town? She goes, it's the number one gay male hotspot outside of San Francisco. You're going to love it. And I'm like, what? And then I moved here and I didn't realize how gay it was until I was at the laundromat one day and I put 3/4 in the dryer and I pushed that lever in and it played an Elton John song. But I feel bad for gay males in America, though. I do. Everybody in my neighborhood's gay, but they're all like really friendly and helpful and nice. Like when I first moved here, I didn't know my way around the city, but there was always somebody I could ask for directions. Like there was always a cop or a construction worker or an Indian. You never hear about gays in the military anymore, do you? Remember when that was a big deal? It only gays in the military. It's like, why? Everybody should be able to fight for their freedoms. Don't you agree? Like everybody should be able to, huh? But now they don't care. They don't. Like, you could literally wheel 2 gay guys into a recruiter's office, and they'd be like, well, you boys look limber. Go ahead and sign here. We're leaving in the morning. Be here tomorrow and take off those scarves. You look ridiculous.
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3: I was a weird kid, man. I had some troubles. I had some problems, ma'am. I had some problems. I couldn't spell when I was a little kid. I couldn't spell. So my parents got all concerned. So they went down to the toy store. They bought me a little red box called Speak and Spell. You remember that, Speak and Spell? They shouldn't have called it Speak and Spell, but they should have called it Speak Like the Devil. Remember the voice?
14: A-E-I-O-U.
3: What was that?
14: A-D-V-E-E.
3: Was evil.
14: A-L-M-N.
3: That thing would wake me in the middle of the night, like 2 a.m.
14: Play with me. Get up. I want to spell right now.
3: I'm 8 years old. I spell great. I talk like a freak. I'm like, Mom, something is wrong.
14: Something is W-R-O-N-G.
3: I had that game Operation. Remember the game Operation? Big naked white guy. He had no scrumdiddlyumptious. He had no cash and prizes. He was like that guy from the movie Silence of the Lambs. Remember he tucked it in?
14: Put the lotion in the basket.
3: You're laughing because you've done it, you freak. You're a freak. You're a freak. I used to do it. I used to come out of my girlfriend's bathroom naked. I'd be like, look, I'm just like you. I was always afraid, like, one time she'd be like, oh, yeah? Wah. I'm just like you. I'm just like you.
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4: People always wonder how you get this job, how you get started. It's largely hereditary. And like everything else, environmental too. Being funny on the streets, that's a part of the start. Knowing you're funny when you're a kid. Street humor as opposed to school. Well, part of it was like slip fights. It was just good to be funny, generally, in a tough neighborhood. If you weren't a big fighter dude, and you get tired of running a lot, it was good to be funny. If guys came around, it would save you from an ass kicking. If someone from another neighborhood came around, who's going to hit a guy, you know, sitting there? Don't hit him, man. It's bad luck to hit a guy like that. You know? But slip fights, we had slip fights. You know, when adolescent boys, teenage boys are together, they're always putting each other down verbally. There's a running verbal battle. Chop fight, they call them in some plays. Cutting, slip fight, we call them. And it started with the dozens, you know, talking about some places have rules when you're putting each other down. No mothers, man. Hey, no mothers, man. We didn't have that rule. We started right in with your mother. And worked from there. Hey, where'd you go last night? I was out with your mother, man. Ah! There was always one guy whose mother had died, remember? And oh, what do you mean, mother's dead? I forgot, man.
5: I kid the gay guys, but you know what, man? I'll tell you, gay guys got it made, you know, on paper. Well, you know, you had sex with another guy, at least you can roll over and talk about baseball and football. I mean, I'm heterosexual. After sex with my girlfriend, I got snuggle and cuddle and hug. Not to mention give back rubs and foot rubs, and I'm also dealing with a total psychopath 1 week out of every month. I mean, you know, I should be getting some kind of special compensation for that. You know, at least a gay guy doesn't have to run out during halftime and pick up a box of tamponies and hope to God he's coming back with the right absorbance. Hey, I got locked up my first time buying tampons. I didn't know there were three sizes. No one told me. You know, I just wake up one morning and the sheets are kind of damp and I'm looking for the horse's head in the bed. Oh, my friend came last night. Who's your friend? Charlie Manson? Jesus. You know, there's police tape along the outside of the bed. And my sheet looks like a Japanese flag. And I don't have it either. I got to run out and get them. And I was in a hurry. And I was standing there and I had the tampon in one hand. I was measuring. Hey, does this look like it'll fit? Officer, I got busted for comparison shopping right there in ILA. You see, you know, you girls, this is your area, okay? Police it yourselves. How does that make it onto our list when they move in? All of a sudden, it's my responsibility to take care of your tampons? Can't you go to Costco or Sam's Club? I mean, your period's covered for 3 years. You're not going to bother me with it?
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7: I met the movie previews guy in real life. 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
15: Morgan Freeman, Keanu Reeves. They knew too much. We know too much. They went too far.
20: We went too far. He said we went too far, man. Why did we go too far?
7: With that voice, he can take any topic, regardless what it is, and make it cool.
15: In the city, you must fight to survive. He sold tortillas on the corner. And the mob wanted in.
20: I don't know what this guy is, but I want him and his tortillas. I want him. Death!
15: He had one chance, and his chance was to fight back Arnold Schwarzenegger.
20: Listen to me. These are my tortillas. I'm not going to get them out here. You have to get out of here. They're trying to kill you. Get out. Get out.
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20: 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Listen to me, Corina, you have to get out of here. They're trying to take my tortilla.
15: One man, one solution. Arnold Schwarzenegger, this summer is... Little Tortilla Boy.
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9: Jim Gaffigan.
11: I wish I liked seafood. I do. I live in near Chinatown in New York because I'm Chinese. And like most Chinatowns, a lot of the restaurants in Chinatown have live seafood tanks in the windows. And I'm always like, do you want us to come in there, or are these sea monsters protecting your establishment? Because I am scared. And I love Chinese food. And I love the Chinese culture. And I'm not just saying that because we're all going to be working for them in 6 months. The Chinese have an amazing culture. They do. 3,000 years ago, they were doing brain surgery in China, yet they still haven't figured out dessert. You ever go to a Chinese restaurant? I'm not talking about the fancy Chinese restaurant that has the tea ice cream that tastes like a pack of menthol cigarettes. I'm talking about a regular Chinese restaurant. One of the dessert options, there's two, right? There's sliced oranges. Oh. I don't want to overwork the kitchen. Oranges? What, did a schooner just arrive from the Caribbean? Looks like our scurvy's cured, fellas. There's sliced oranges, or there's the fortune cookie, which is not even a Chinese thing. It's an American thing, and we gave it to them, and they're like, we don't want it. And we were like, it's now part of your ethnic identity. Don't you feel like the fortune, every fortune cookie should be, you are about to eat a stale cookie? Hey, my fortune came true! Everyone has the same reaction to fortune cookies. So I was like, these things are so stupid. What does mine say? Like, there's some ancient wisdom in there. As if Confucius himself was putting a tiny piece of paper into a tiny typewriter. Happiness is a long journey. 15, 31, 12. Put this in a stale cookie for me, would you? It's like they wait for them to be stale. How old are these? 1990? Let's wait a little longer. I do feel sorry for the person who created the cookie that ended up being the fortune cookie, because they were probably pretty proud. They're like, hey, you gotta try my new cookie. Tell me what you think of it. Try my new cookie. Tell me what you think. All right, I'll try it. Here you go. Oh. You know what this could use is some paper. Oh, this would be good for holding a note or a recipe for a good cookie. How much do you think I could charge for it? I'd get away with a check. You got a spit bucket around here?
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12: I live in Los Angeles now. The biggest problem I have with L.A. is actually the cuisine. I think the food in L.A. is garbage, you know? Did someone gasp? It's bad. But I was complaining about the food in L.A. to my friend, and finally he was just like, dude, you're just going to the wrong places. He was like, let me take you to my favorite restaurant in L.A. It's the best because it's good and it's healthy. And he drove me to this place. It's a chain in L.A. of health food restaurants called Cafe Gratitude. So already, red flag, right? We walk into Cafe Gratitude, and it was the first time in my life I've ever had that impulse to suicide bomb myself, you know? Because I walked in, and immediately I was like, oh, I want to die right now. But then I got a look at the clientele who was eating there, and I was like, oh, I'm taking some mothers out with me. Because the way it works at Cafe Gratitude is you walk up to the counter, and there's a blonde girl with dreadlocks, and already you're like, oh, barf, you know? And she's like, can I help you? And you're like, yeah. And you look at the menu up here, and it's a very healthy restaurant, so everything's like quinoa and wheat germ or whatever. And so I see that. I'm like, could I get the quinoa salad, please? And the girl goes, I'm sorry, what? And you look back up at the menu, and it becomes clear that every menu item at Cafe Gratitude has like an inspirational name. So you can't say quinoa salad because the quinoa salad is called the I Am Beautiful. Okay? The I Am Beautiful, or the I Am Inspired, or the I Am a Piece of Tile in God's Mosaic, or whatever. And if they were more honest with themselves, it would be like, I am vapid, I am completely deluded, I am like 2 weeks from becoming a Scientologist, you know? So I look at the menu again, I see the salad, I'm like, oh, I'm sorry, could I get the beautiful one? And she still pretends to not know what I'm saying. I'm like, she goes, I'm sorry, what? Because they make you say the full thing. I was like, damn it. Oh, fine. Okay. Okay, fine. I am beautiful. There, I am beautiful. And she goes, oh, yes, you are. Yes, you are beautiful. Namaste. You are beautiful, and might I add, you are luscious. And I was like, oh, thank you. And she's like, oh no, the luscious is an almond fig milkshake. It goes very well with the beautiful salad. And I was like, okay, whatever. And she's like, okay, perfect. That'll be $47.95. She gave me my receipt. I walk over to the table, and the tables at Cafe Gratitude are normal tables and normal chairs, which I definitely had an issue with, because I felt like the chairs at Cafe Gratitude should just also be toilets. You know what I mean? Because it's impossible to finish a meal there without getting explosive diarrhea, like instantaneous explosive diarrhea. I was eating my salad. I was even thinking, like, I don't even know what quinoa is. It could just be dehydrated diarrhea that I then rehydrate in my mouth as I chew and swallow, and it's just like carpooling through my body. I hated this place so much. I was with my friends. I was just like trying to get us all to pool our money together so we could open up the exact opposite restaurant right next door to Cafe Gratitude. Call it Cafe Attitude.
8: Stephen Wright.
9: I used to be a parking attendant in Boston at Logan Airport. I parked jets. They let me go, though, because I kept locking the keys in them. One day I was on an 86-foot stepladder trying to get in the window with a coat hanger. I was arrested today for scalping low numbers at the deli. Sold a number 3 for $28. I was once walking through the forest alone, and a tree fell right in front of me, and I didn't hear it. I used to be a narrator for bad mimes. I live in a house that's on the median strip of a highway. Very nice grassy area, I like it. The only thing I don't like about it is when I leave my driveway, I have to be going 60 miles an hour. I have a microwave fireplace. I can lay down in front of the fire for the evening in 8 minutes. Well, you can't have everything. Where would you put it? If sometimes you can't hear me, it's because sometimes I'm in parentheses. Are there any questions? About 4 years ago, it was yesterday. Went to the hardware store, I bought some used paint. It was in the shape of a house. I also bought some batteries, but they weren't included. So I had to buy them again. I had trouble going home from there because I had parked my car in a tow-away zone. When I came back, the entire area was gone. One time the police stopped me for speeding and they said, "Don't you know the speed limit is 55 miles an hour?" I said, "Yeah, I know, but I wasn't going to be out that long."
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10: In closing, I would like to give the girls in this room a bit of advice, okay? I have a tip for you, but just the tip. Ladies, never order a lobster on a date. The lobster is the most expensive thing on the menu, okay? Now, keep in mind, he wants you to get the lobster. He's not gonna make you get it, but he's hoping you'll come to that conclusion on your own. So when you'll be flipping through the menu and you'll be like, "I don't know what to get. Like, I don't know. I'm eating fresh this week. I'm eating a lot of fresh things. That's my new thing. Fresh. I'm just too fresh food."
13: Lobster? Should I get it?
10: Should I get the lobster? Should I crack it open on my head like an otter? Eat it off my chest? Lobster? Here's how it's gonna go down, okay? You're gonna be making out later. And now, guys, this is for you to know. Just so you know, as girls, we like to make out with you when we first meet you. We like to make out with you a couple times and then leave right when you think we're gonna sleep with you, okay? We do it to make sure that you like us, but if you wanna know the truth, while you're off building a birdhouse in shop class, we were off learning how to be annoying. Here's how it happens. You're gonna be making out. And you'll notice that when a girl makes out with you and leaves you, we always leave in a very sweet way because we want you to have a nice impression of us for later, right? So it's always like, "Okay, well, I gotta go. Bye. I like you too. Stop it." It's always very sweet, right? I've gone as far as to sometimes bring a little thing of vanilla body spray, and when he gets up to go to the bathroom, I spray it on his pillow. That way later when he texts me, he's like, "Oh my God, my pillow still smells like you." I'm like, "That's amazing." Why? So we're gonna be making out later. And here's how it's gonna go. We're gonna be making out, okay? So this is making out. Okay. I'm 12. This is making out all the time. And the guy's gonna be like, "Oh, I like making out with you so much. I like making out with you. Tonight was so fun. It was really fun. You're so hot.
16: I know.
10: This is so fun. I really like you. You're so pretty.
16: I know. This is great. I am pretty.
10: Oh, I like you a lot. So you wanna keep going? Girls, that's your cue.
16: All right, well, I gotta go.
10: What?
16: I gotta go. Bye. Later."
10: And the guy is gonna try to get you to stay. Now he's mad. "Just gonna go? It's funny. It's funny you're just gonna go, cause I distinctly remember I bought you a lobster."
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17: I was against the war in Iraq, but I was also against paying $2.50 a gallon for gas, so I guess somebody had to get blew up. If you got to blow them up so I can fill it up, I guess I got my principles, but $2.50 a gallon, kill them. We got mad because people didn't agree with us. The whole thing about patriotism is sometimes you don't agree. You know, I think Mark Twain said that you give loyalty to your country always, but to your government when it deserves it. Brothers over there fighting for gas don't even have a car. I saw two brothers catching a bus through the war. Ain't that a bitch? It's ironic to me because you'll hear some senator going, "We had to attack Iraq because we are the moral authority in the world." And right after that, a commercial will come on for girls going wild. And then Janet Jackson pull her titty out, didn't it? I don't know, man. I don't know that you just do that. Like, it's parts over in Iraq that are in the Bible.

0: man. I think that's just a serial killer is what it is. For real, black dudes laugh the best. You know who the worst laughers are? Asian girls. Yeah. You guys don't give it up at all. For real. You act like you don't even want to laugh. You act like you're not allowed to laugh. Asian girls just, why are you doing a peace sign? You're already laughing. It's redundant. Don't distract me from your merriment. Black dudes laugh the best, though. You know why? When you tell a joke, a black dude laughs hard, you feel real good about yourself. Because when black dudes laugh, they don't just laugh. They relocate. You know what I'm talking about? You ever see a black dude laugh real hard, just like, ah! That's too funny to laugh at in that area. This is a new designated laughing zone, y'all. Ah! One time I made a black dude laugh so hard, he drove to Las Vegas. Yo, could you imagine just, ah, whoop, whoop, ah, ah. Yo, hey, the cops tried to pull him over. He's like, forget it, it's too funny. Ah, dude, hey, even if the cop did try to pull you over, all you got to do to get out of the ticket is if it's a black cop, tell him the joke. It'd be like, yo, that's too funny, bye, whoop, whoop, ah.
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2: Just too anxious for a lot of things. I get very nervous all the time. Not even about, like, major life things. Just, like, about in everyday situations. Like, this is my regular speaking voice, but if I'm in a public bathroom and someone knocks too suddenly on the stall door, I go into a whole different speaking voice, which is, hey, someone's in here! Someone's in here! So if they're gonna be like, I think there's a carnival barker in there. I think someone's trying to drum up business for a carnival. I decided to do something about all this anxiety recently. I decided I was going to try and get a Xanax prescription. I don't know if anyone here has ever tried Xanax, but it's fantastic. Very muted claps for Xanax. You don't really get woos. It's more like, yeah. I didn't know how to get a Xanax prescription, though. Drugs like that are tricky sometimes. But I talked to a friend of mine, and he said, hey, I did this. He said that he had a regular doctor's appointment, and at the end of it, he said to his doctor, hey, doctor, sometimes I get nervous on airplanes. And the doctor just wrote him a Xanax prescription. I'll take your advice, friend I've never listened to before. So I go to a clinic, and I go in, and I'm just going to go in for, you know, a regular type of checkup, and at the end, I'll ask about Xanax. So I get to the front desk, and they have a why are you here sheet. And I want to pick something that will get me in and out really quickly. And I look down, and I see frequent urination. And I was like, perfect. That'll be a super quick visit. And I'll be like, I get nervous on airplanes. So I checked off frequent urination, and I sat down in the waiting area, and I waited for 3 hours. I finally go back to the observation room, and oh, in the observation room, there is a male nurse standing there, and he has a Batman sticker on his stethoscope, a Batman necklace, and a Batman watch. He was kind of moving around the whole time, you know, he was just like, all right, I am too blessed to be stressed. Let's do it. What are you allergic to besides work? And then he'd take something and he'd throw it over his shoulder and be like, beats working. Like, all of his jokes were very anti-work, which is not always what you want from a healthcare professional. The doctor comes in the room, and the doctor looks at my chart, and he says, oh, you're here for frequent urination. How many times a day are you urinating? And I tried to think of a number that would warrant a doctor visit. So I said 11. And that was too many times to say. The doctor looks at me and says, you're peeing 11 times a day. Then you may have something wrong with your prostate. So what we need to do... Some of you are ahead of me. Because I couldn't be like, no, that's okay. It was a lie. To get drugs. You know, like a crime.
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3: Mr. Warmth, Don Rickles.

0: don't you go and milk a Clydesdale for a half hour?
1: Milk a Clydesdale?
0: That's right. You don't have to play it back. How about a little good evening? How's your mother? How's your family? Anything.
2: All right. How is your lovely wife, Barbara, and your young child?
0: She dies Thursday.
2: No, come on.
3: No, not sure.
0: But you didn't get married. I got a Jewish wife that just lays in bed and goes, help me with the jewelry.
1: You didn't get married, though, until you were late in life.
0: Well, till I was what?
1: Well, I mean...
0: I met the most darling lady in life late in life because I worked with strippers, exotic dancers, as we call them today. You know, with the cobra coming out of the basket, and the cobra went, I want to be with you. And the broad went, challenge me. It's a long story. I was on the road a lot. Laying in bed watching a moth die on the lamp, you know. And when you get like that, you find yourself on a street corner going, miss. And then I met my wife, who said, I'm not some perverted jerk, I'm a person. And now she's sitting at home, just laying there going, he's so rich. See, they always say Jewish people have a lot of money. You're an Irish guy, right?
4: That's right.
0: Well, you never would have money because you're too busy spending it on beer. You just sit around the house in your bathroom going, no, Ed McMahon is a good guy, and he sits here every night on that couch, night after night, saying, oh, Johnny, you're marvelous. But, Ed, I know, and you know, that someday he can't live forever, and I saw the x-rays a week. And this will be your show, just like you wanted, 90 minutes of you. Just you sitting there going, oh, your Uncle Mike, your sister Kate. You dumbbell from Nebraska. His mother and father are sitting on the porch in Nebraska going, why doesn't Johnny call? And his father is not that way. Your dad is what, about 6'2"?
1: No.
0: Your father, try to think.
1: Yes, my dad.
0: See, when you get that rich, you forget the family. He's so busy in court all day long going, well, who wants to sue? You got a lovely wife now, Joanna, who I saw.
1: I'm still trying to get the hassock from the last marriage. Look.
0: Now, John, you've had, not lucky in love, but now, thank God, you've met the woman of your dreams. Really.
3: Well.
0: And,
2: well, if you're as successful at marriages as you are at television shows, you've got a lot coming up, haven't you?
0: Loves you, Johnny. I always loved you. I don't care what you say. You're the best talk show guy in the world. You give me a break. You are not of my faith, but I bless you. Hashem, Ahoyim, Panoy, Hanoy, Panoyim. And I'll made you a helicopter.
2: For a moment, I thought I was going to have the operation. We're going to take a break here, and you can catch a shower.
0: Oh.
2: And then we'll be right back after this word. So stay tuned.
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6: I know that people love a success story. I know that's why they like it when people lose weight. I get it. My sister was hooked on crystal meth 7 years ago, and she's fine now. Blah, blah, blah, blah, blah. Right? I'm just sick of hearing about it. Great job. You did what you were supposed to do the whole time. You know what I mean? It's like everyone gets so much attention for doing the right thing now. It just blows my mind. My mom's always like, hey, it's Alyssa's 7-year anniversary. You coming over to have some cake? Well, no, I'm not. Because I haven't received my 38th anniversary of never having gone to rehab party. And until that happens, I'm going to eat cake at my house where the fat guys can't get it. I want you to know my sister's doing great, and I'm very proud of her. She graduated college. She got a great job. She got married. She bought a great house. She has a 2-year-old. She has 18-week-old twins. And that means she has 3 children in diapers at the same time. And that is going to take some meth. And I am just the guy to give it to her. Smell these flowers. Oh, what is that? Oh, that's meth. You're hooked again. I put meth in the flowers. You're back. Welcome back. Now peel this orange for me. I know you're really good at that. Meth heads can peel an orange in 3 seconds. It's really incredible. Just like, do this, and it's done, and they give it to you. They can also get the string, the drawstring out of your sweatpants if it goes way inside there. It takes them like 10 seconds to get it out of there. They're real picky with their fingers, and it's creepy, but it's helpful.
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3: Yeah, I'd like to get married. I don't know, though. You get married, the first thing you know, you've got a wife. I don't know. The other night, my dad took me aside. Said, Emo, I want you to promise to take care of your mother after I'm gone. I said, Dad, don't talk like that. I don't want to have to take care of her. You know who I hate more than anyone else? Indian givers. No, I take that back. You know who I hate more than anyone else? People that imitate owls. But you didn't know. Don't feel bad. Want me to do my tribute to Elvis? Thanks, Elvis. You know who my hero was in high school? James Dean, huh? Boy, could that guy make sausages. You folks are really cheering me up. I needed cheering up. I loaned a friend of mine $8,000 for plastic surgery, and now I don't know what he looks like.
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4: I think it'd be neat if the parts of your body really were parts and you could mix and match and move stuff around, wear something out to get some new, you know, send stuff out to get it chromed. Say you're laying in bed on a Saturday morning, your woman says, get your ass out of bed. You go, here, take it, leave me alone. You could ask her for a piece, you might just get it. I was thinking the other day, if your knees bent the other way, what would a chair look like? You people ain't thinking about this stuff. Well, you ain't smoking what I'm smoking. Now, I'm not advocating use of any illegal smoking materials by members of our society that do not wish to do so. Although I think it's a good idea for old people, it makes the time go slow. Could add years to retirement. Get your grandma a lid of Columbia and a ton of yarn and get back an Afghan to cover the garage. Set her down, let her rock out. Some of you don't know what I've been talking about. We have some informative pamphlets for you on the way out. We have everything you ever wanted to know about dope but could never remember the questions long enough to ask. And How to Roll a Joint Without Looking by Jose Feliciano. All available. Oh, yeah? This blind man goes in the drugstore. Starts knocking stuff off the shelves with his cane. Man comes over, says, can I help you, sir? He says, no, I'm just looking. I thought you wouldn't laugh at a joke like that. You think I don't know the value of handicapped people in a society? You're wrong. If it wasn't for handicapped people, I never would find a parking space. Oh, you don't do that, do you? You don't use that stall in the bathroom either, the big wide one with the monkey bars, do you? That's a good place to park. Just about the time you sit down, you see some wheels come rolling up. If you're smart, you'll limp out, you know?
7: There you go, guy.
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9: I want to have my own magazine where I'm in every picture, looking super fine. Every article's asking me how I can possibly maintain my perfect 32AA. Can I get a witness from any of my girlfriends from Japan? 32AA. They're precious, rare miniatures. I was thinking about getting breast implants because I am a radical, militant feminist and a hypocrite. turns out. And I was trying to rationalize it, you know, saying that getting implants, you know, it's just like the jungle tribeswoman who says to the National Geographic translator,
7: I know there are going to be physical implications if I insert a 9.5-inch diameter clay lip plate into my mouth, but I'm doing this for me, and it also represents how many cattle my husband receives at the time of our engagement.
9: Yeah. I was trying to rationalize it. Like, my neighbor has implants, but she's in porn, so she has them for work. They're deductible. I always looked down on porn. Looked down on it, but now I realize I was just jealous. Nobody's ever asked me to have sex for money. Sure, a Bud Light and a basket of curly fries. But not cash.
5: Continuous stand-up. 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
8: I don't know. What's it all about? Family is really, that's something. My mother's a therapist. Anybody here in therapy? And she thought everything was therapeutic. You know, like she was doing the right thing no matter how much pain I was in. She used to send me to school with pita bread. I grew up in a junkyard in a working class place in Jersey, and she'd send me to school with this pita bread, and the kids would just move away. I don't know a lot about racism, but I know that kids in Jersey will hate you because of the shape and color of bread. I would sit down, these kids would scatter like roaches in the light. And I would sit there with that lonely pita, you know, and I go home and I say, Ma, you gotta relax with this pita bread, you know, and she go, it's healthy. And I was like, is it healthy to be hated? One day I'm gonna go crazy and they're gonna find me naked with a machine gun. And they're gonna say, what happened to him? And you're gonna have to say, he went crazy, but he had low cholesterol. You gotta stop it. You gotta stop it. And then she would do these things that therapeutically, apparently, she was under the impression that it was working. After my father died on Thanksgiving, she put together a slideshow about my dead father set to jazz. It was so depressing that the turkey got up on its own, walked into the oven, turned it on, said, shut the door.
10: Brian Regan.
11: I was looking in the yellow pages under attorneys, you know. They take ads out and they list the things they deal with. I saw two ads right next to each other. One said slip and fall. The one next to it said slip, trip and fall. Could you trip and call the wrong guy? I tripped and I fell. We do slip and fall. Yeah, I tripped. We do slips. Slip and fall. I remember I slipped at first. I remember thinking, hey, I'm predominantly slipping. And then you trip? Yeah. We don't do that. Some law firms deal with DUI, then aggravated DUI. Do you know why I pulled you over? Yeah, I know why you pulled me over. Some law firms deal with loss of limb, you know, which might be a legitimate case, but none of them deal with addition of limb. I mean, I know that would be unusual, but who would you call? I went into the hospital and they accidentally put an extra arm in the middle of my chest. We do loss of limb. The guy that took us from behind, he's gonna call you in a second, but can you help me? Let me give you a number to a malpractice attorney. Do you have a pen? Yeah, I'm holding a pen. And a paper. And a phone. Can that be so good? I served jury duty one time, and they would put us in the jury box and ask us questions, and if the lawyers didn't like your answer, they could kick you off and send you home. One of the questions was, have you ever been the victim of a crime? I realized very quickly everyone's trying to get out of jury duty, so everyone's trying to top each other So they get kicked off. It's like a game show. I'd never seen anything like this. Number one, have you ever been the victim of a crime? Yeah, I was mugged three times, twice at knife point and once at gunpoint, and I had my car stolen from my driveway, and somebody took my pet from my yard, and somebody smacked me, and that made me cry. Okay, all right. I got you. All right, number two, have you ever been the victim of a crime? Yeah, I was mugged five times, three times at knife point and one time at gunpoint, and another time at another point. And I get carjacked every day. And when I walk my pets, people go, give me those! People are always hitting me with bricks. I'm always sobbing and weeping uncontrollably. Whoa, hey! Wow. All right. Hang on. Number three, have you ever been the victim of a crime? Yeah, I mugged seven people. I stole nine cars. No, victim. Oh, victim. Oh, no, no.
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12: Read Cosmopolitan and you'll see just what I'm talking about. Man bashing, man blaming. Now, you do know Cosmopolitan is the woman's war manual. You do know that. Women outlive men by 10 years. This is a medical fact. Did you know this? I checked up on it because I read it in Cosmopolitan. It has to be double checked. Medical science can't tell you why women outlive men. Cosmopolitan can't tell you why women outlive men. But I would like to give my theory. I think it's the bitching. I didn't make that word up, ladies. It's been handed down through the centuries. Not the word dicking, the word bitching. And you ladies use that word worse than any man. Fact. Most men die at the age of 62 on a Sunday after a golf game. That's a fact. They're out with their buddies, they're having a wonderful time. Unthinkingly, one of their friends go, are you going home to the wife after this? Boom! Dead, right there. How do they find a man when he's murdered? They find him shot or stabbed. How do they find a woman? All chopped up. Why? The bitching.
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13: I don't like a lot of sports, I'll be honest with them. I hate soccer. I hate soccer. No, what are you? You boo because I have an opinion?
14: Boo your opinion. Get out of America. We don't like your thoughts.
13: Let me tell you why I don't like soccer. Because they have this World Cup. World Cup. Let me tell you something about the World Cup. It's not the World Cup. You know why? Because the two countries that represent me are never in the World Cup. Canada and India are never in the World Cup. Canada, for obvious reasons. It's a world event. We don't get involved in world events. We look at the U.S. Are you guys going? Yeah? Oh, no, go ahead. That's great. Yeah, go ahead. Sure, that's perfect. Yeah. No, no, we'll stay back. We'll tidy up. Don't worry about it. It's cool. It always bothers me that India is never in the World Cup. We're the second largest population in the world. There's 1.2 billion people over there. We can't come up with 11 guys to make a team. You know what the problem is? You have no idea how hard it is to kick a ball straight with curly-toed shoes on. We're standing in the middle field. I'm open! I'm open! Where the hell is the ball going? It always freaks me out that the Chinese are never in the World Cup. You're the largest population in the world. And you're known for kicking. Wah! But it's kicking. You know, I want to see the Chinese team in the World Cup. I want to see the Chinese team when they get into their huddle. That's what I really want to see. You know? You see all the other countries when they get in their huddle? All right, guys, we're going to get out there. We're going to pass that ball around. We're going to have a good time. All right? Go team. You see the Chinese team? Okay. Listen up. When you see the ball coming, then you go down the field. Chase the Guaylo with the ball. Something's going down. Be a man.
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15: Because I don't know if you know, David Letterman is my boss, right? Now, this is my boss, and he's caught in a sex scandal. Now, the job is, you know, make fun of the people who are caught in the sex scandal, but in this case, it's my boss. Now, I have to do the job, but I'd quite like to keep the job. The only thing that I was grateful for, there was no sex tape. Because, no, I love Dave, but I don't want to see that. Actually, I don't watch the sex tapes. I try not to watch the celebrity sex videotapes because a lot of these people are going to be on the show. And I don't want that in my head when I meet someone for the first time. And the other one that I wish I'd seen but I never saw were the Carrie Prejean sex tapes. Do you remember Carrie Prejean? She was a Miss California beauty queen. No, you don't, but thanks. Carrie Prejean was a Miss California beauty queen who became Miss USA, and she got into terrible trouble because during the question and answer part of the beauty pageant, you know, when they grill the girls to find out if they're smart enough to be beauty queens, they... if you don't get this right, you're ugly. And by the way, beauty is decided by Donald Trump? That's like a midget deciding who's the tallest. Anyway, Carrie Prejean was this, she got into terrible trouble because during the question and answer thing, it came out that she was against gay marriage. So all the people that are for gay marriage were like, what? And all the people that were against gay marriage were like, hooray! And sex tapes come out where apparently she had been sending sex tapes to her boyfriend on her phone. Just of her. Just her on her own. No one else in the tape. Which I think is a level of confidence I could only aspire to. That's amazing. I'm making a sex tape. Really, who's in it? Just me. Who else do you need? Actually, when a woman does that, that's actually awesome. A woman, that would be great. A man should never do that, though. Never say, no woman wants to see that in her phone. That would be bad. Here's me thinking about you, honey. A woman get that in her phone, she'd be like, I can never use them again. She got into terrible trouble, this Carrie Prejean woman, and she had to go on Larry King to defend herself. By the way, I love Larry King. I do. I really love Larry King. I hate that he's retiring and being replaced by some British. We don't need foreigners in American television.
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39: The drugstore is even tougher than the supermarket because you have no idea what the hell you're looking at. I went in the drugstore last week for a cold medicine. I was totally overwhelmed by it. I'm trying to break it down. I mean, there's 6,000 products here that are perfect for me. Then they tell you about the pain-relieving ingredient. That's my other favorite part of the commercial. It's always extra strength. There is no more strength anymore. You can't even get strength. Strength is off the market. It's all extra strength. I need extra. What's extra? Well, it's more. We're going to throw a little extra your way. Don't say anything about it. Some people aren't satisfied with extra. They want maximum. Give me the maximum strength. Give me the maximum allowable human dosage. That's the kind of pain I'm in. Figure out what will kill me and then back it off a little bit. And why does that pharmacist have to be 2.5 feet higher than everybody else? Who the hell is this guy? Clear out, everybody. I'm working with pills up here. I can't be down on the floor with you people. I'm taking pills from this big bottle and then I'm going to put them in a little bottle.
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2: I would never again shop at a yard sale if I had money. But I'm to the point now I got to go to haunt rummage sales, yard sales, whatever you call it, and try to find the Declaration of Independence for $2, hoping I can sell it on eBay for $4 million. That's the only chance I got, you know. Go see the Antiques Roadshow, you know. I'm scared to go to yard sales. And dude, there's one thing scarier. That's having one yourself. You ever try it? It sounds good in theory, just like communism. That looks great on paper when you read it. No one's been able to pull it off just yet. I tried a rummage sale one time in my life. Didn't work too well. You ever tried it? Sounds good. I mean, I got some extra stuff. I bet I could make some money. How about if I take the stuff that I don't need anymore and bring it outside at 6 o'clock on a Saturday morning and sprinkle it all over my front lawn, and I'll use it as bait, and that'll attract every inbred hillbilly cousin humper chain wallet piece of bent over snaggle tooth hunchback ass picking welfare recipient. And I mean that in a friendly and a customer service kind of a way. In case any of those nice folks who've joined us here tonight. Yeah, let's let those mongoloid window lickers from the short bus come limping across from the trailer park. Like Night of the Living Dead with missing fingers on one hand and a Velcro wallet full of soggy dollars in the other. And turn them loose, let them rifle through my memories of the last 25 years. And then try to talk me down in price at 6 o'clock in the morning. That completes my self-esteem puzzle right there. Hey, a catheter with a Packers logo. How much you want for this? It's yours, sir. It's a leprosy discount.
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3: This next thing I'm gonna say is just for the fellas. Just don't apply to you, just forget I even said it. If you got a crazy baby mama, just testifying in the back. First of all, if your baby mama is that crazy, I didn't say something about baby's mamas and triggered this Tourette syndrome. It's just calling out area code. 513! 213-686. If your baby mama is that crazy, the first rule you need to remember is keep your hands to yourself. Because these police do not give up if they have to come to the house. You can be laying on the ground with both your eyes black and your arm broke, and she gonna be on the couch laughing her ass off. Please, ma'am, did he hit you? Hell no, I knocked his ass out. Yes, ma'am, but as you were knocking him out, as he was falling back, did he clutch at you? Did he clutch at you? He damn sure did. I had forgot all about that. Y'all say bye to your daddy, because he had clutched at me and I forgot in the shock of the moment. So rule number one is keep your hands to yourself. Rule number two is if you got a crazy-ass baby mama, just try and work with her if you can, because you might not want her job. That's all I'm going to say. I'm a single father. My son is 9. I didn't have him since he was 9 months old. All I'm saying is it's a job. We do not give women enough credit. You can stop clapping. Some of y'all ain't even good mothers. Ain't good mothers at all. Your baby at home right now alone. Your baby sleepy and crying, just waking up to... I don't want to watch cartoons no more. All I'm saying is more to raising than being at the mall dressed alike, fellas. That's all I'm saying. It's a job. First of all, if you're a parent, you're going to be tired. My son wake up at 5:30 every morning. He don't give it about weekends, weekdays, national holidays, Cat Williams Day, what time daddy got home. At 5:30 every morning, he is up. And not only is he up at an ungodly hour, he ain't got no job, he ain't got no bills, he ain't got no stress. So not only is he up before Jesus and the Mexicans, he is happy just every morning at 5:30. He just, good morning, daddy. Time for some syrup. I done put you to bed at 5:28. At 5:30, he just, good morning, daddy. Time for some syrup. If you got young kids, just take my advice and be happy at whatever level your child is on. Because as parents, we always want our kids to be doing some shit they ain't doing. Like when my son couldn't talk, all I wanted him to do was to talk. Didn't nobody tell me that once this started talking, he would be qualified to ask me 500 questions back to back while we wait at a stoplight. This just in the car, just. Why is the McDonald's sign yellow, Daddy? What part of the chicken is a chicken nugget, Daddy? What's the difference in barbecue sauce and hot sauce? Is barbecue sauce just sweet and tangy and hot sauce ain't tangy? What is tangy, Daddy? Is that kind of like sour, but it ain't sour? Why you crying, Daddy? Why you crying?
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10: George Carlin.
0: I used to be Irish Catholic, now I'm an American. You know, you grow. Yeah. I was from one of those Irish neighborhoods in New York. One of those kind of parish schools. Wasn't typical. It was Corpus Christi was the name of it. Could have been any Catholic church, right? Our Lady of Great Agony. St. Rita Moreno. Our Lady of Perpetual Motion. What's the difference? What's your call? You know. The church part and the neighborhood part were typical, but the school was not. It wasn't one of those old-fashioned parish kind of prison schools with a lot of corporal punishment and systematic discipline with the steel ruler, right? Oh, my hand! Oh. And you'd fall 2 years behind in penmanship, right?
1: Well, he's behind in penmanship, Mrs. Carlin. I don't know why.
0: He's crippled. He's trying to learn to write with his left hand. We didn't have that. We got, somehow I got lucky, you know, got into a school where the pastor was kind of into John Dewey and progressive education, and he talked the parish, talked the diocese, rather, into experimenting in our parish with progressive education and whipping the religion on us anyway and see what would happen with the two of them there. And worked out kind of nice. There was a lot of classroom freedom. There was no, for instance, there were no grades or marks, you know, no report cards to sweat out or any of that. There were no uniforms. There's no sexual segregation, boys and girls together. And the desks weren't all nailed down in a row, you know. They were movable desks and you had new friends every month. It was nice. Like I say, a lot of classroom freedom. In fact, there was so much freedom that by eighth grade, many of us had lost the faith. Because they made questioners out of us, and they really didn't have any answers, you know. They'd fall back on, well, it's a mystery.
4: Oh, thank you, Father. Mystery? I don't know. What's he talking about? Mystery.
0: Part of class clown was being an imitator, as you probably noticed, but I used to imitate the priests, which was right on the verge of blasphemy, you know. I could do them all rather well. I did Father Byrne the best. Father Byrne was the one who used to celebrate the children's mass. I always thought that was great, to celebrate mass. Father Byrne did the children's mass, did the sermon every week. He used to do parables about Dusty and Buddy. Dusty was a Catholic, and Buddy was not. And Buddy was always trying to talk Dusty into having a hot dog on Friday.
6: It's a big show, and I'm going to keep it nice and tight. And Mark asked me for a request, and it's not something I've done in a long time, but it's an important travel tip. We have a lot of traffic in Marin sometimes, right? And I'm tired of it, man. Let's get rid of it. Are you ready to do something? I'm ready too. If you want to get rid of the traffic, you heed the two-word solution. Public buses. You get those things out of the way. No more traffic. Boom. Part one. And if you are in Europe, are you going to go to Europe this summer? Take a little trip out of where you're going to go. Vienna matters. The joke's the same. You go down there, you get a lot of traffic down there in Europe, you better bring a harmonica. Because when you get caught in traffic, you only need to roll down the window And then you just roll down the window when you're down there in beautiful Rome or wherever it looks like maybe you're going to Rome just by looking at your complexion. You roll down the window and stick your head out there.

0: 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Good night. Always a pleasure. I'll see you again. Good night.
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3: I just turned 78 years old. Oh, wonderful, wonderful. Oh, yeah, oh, yeah. You sound like my relatives. Pretty soon we get the house. If you're lucky, because I can die any, I'm on golden time. I can die any moment now. You know how lucky you guys would be? You would get, for the price of a ticket, you would get a show and a death. You understand? Oh, come on. You'd be invited for months to dinners all over. Are you kidding? You were there? Yeah. From nowhere, she was talking about some, I don't know, whales, and we don't know, animals, and suddenly she just went over. And she was lying there, the face didn't move. We thought, well, Botox. But then, but anyhow, I just turned 78, and I made a decision, which is I am only going to perform to people I want to perform to, because all my life I have worked. Everybody, oh, I have done Vegas and this and that. I played all those damn Indian casinos, and I'm meeting both the Dot and the Feather. I mean, it's, oh. So, and people treat you terribly when you're old, you know. They treat you with a little disdain. I was on the Today Show, Al Roker. Here's Joan Rivers, and she's 78 years young. And you want to go, and here's Al Roker, and he's 320 pounds thin. And it,
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5: You know, I was in Jamaica once, and I was on a glass bottom boat tour. And the guy, as he's guiding, is taking us out there, he goes, "You're gonna see all kinds of coral, but remember, no breaking and no taking of coral. There's tree coral, like the tree. Brain coral, like the brain. But no taking and no breaking of coral. Remember, there'll be no breaking and no taking of coral. You can swim around, you can look, you can take pictures, no breaking and no taking of coral." I said, "Excuse me, can we break or take any of the coral?" And he goes, "No, me just told you that." I like all the different cultures in America. You know, I think that's what makes America great. You know, just that's not it, but that's something that people say. But the accents are just funny. That's why I like them, you know. I was in a hotel. I called down to ask for the internet access code. I said, "Excuse me, what's the internet access code?" And the guy goes, "The code, you want the code to write down? You want the code?" I go, "Yeah, what's the internet access code?" He goes, "Okay, write it down. It's A as in apple, B as in boy, Y as in Jello."
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8: It does. Are you kidding me? Oh, baseball, certainly. Baseball's a strike away from being soccer. Yeah, and if you like soccer, well, welcome to America. See, our country already has entertainment, so watching people chase a ball for 4 hours to end 0-0 is not enjoyable unless, of course, the bleachers collapse and half of Europe dies. Or you're watching that girl from the University of New Mexico. She seems pretty competitive. You remember her? She was yanking people down by the hair, kicking chicks. I can only assume her father had a bunch of gambling debt and everything was riding on that game. And she's out there, "I'm doing this for you, Paul." Or she really hates Mormons. One or the other. Pretty sure they were playing BYU. Baseball. Nobody wants to watch a pitching battle either. Let's hit the ball deep. Don't worry about your records either. For every superstar that's done steroids, 1 billion AA boys have juiced up. So the playing field is plenty even. We'll put an asterisk next to Barry Bonds' name, sure. As soon as we put one next to Babe Ruth's name. Getting to break records before black people were allowed to play? Excuse me? Where is that asterisk? Why don't people talk about that? I'd love to know how many homers the Babe would have hit had CeCe been throwing them 92 mile an hour sliders. Yeah, maybe the fat boy would have put the cigar down and quit pointing had Jose been allowed to swim 90 miles to throw him a junk ball. Don't worry if you don't follow. 90 miles is the distance from Key West to Cuba. Jose is a stereotypical name for a Latino ball player, and a junk ball is an impossible pitch to hit yard any place except for the new Yankee Stadium, which is a joke. Is the record books might look a little different had our country not been founded by racists. That's all. Screw them. They were a bunch of racist pigs with a handful of good ideas. I just hope when they were signing the Declaration of Independence, they shot each other a glance. All men are created equal. You know what we mean. Now get me some hot coffee, boy.
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2: We got married earlier this year, okay, thank you, one person. It wasn't my idea. She dresses me, that's the deal. I get to touch her, she gets to dress me. It's working out. She doesn't do the normal way, though, telling me what to wear. She just tells me what not to wear, and then if I keep wearing it, it disappears. A month ago, I had a red hat. She was like, I don't like it when you wear that red hat. 2 days later,
6: gone.
2: Week after that, I'm wearing a pair of jeans with a rip in them. She was like, you look like trash when you wear those jeans with a rip in them. 2 days later, missing. Yesterday, she's like, I don't like your friend, Eric. I was like, dude, you gotta move. You gotta get out of here. She's coming for you. So I gave up. I proposed. Proposing is giving up. If you don't think it is, look at any sport where a man has to give up. It's the exact same physical action. Football, guy kicks off, receiver catches the ball, he's deep in the end zone, other teams all around him. There's no possibility he can move down the field whatsoever. If he even tries, he's going to be beaten into the ground. He has to give up. So what does he do? He drops down to one knee. In boxing, when a man has been punched in the face so many times, but he can no longer continue to fight for even his own life, the middle of the round, he wants to give up. What does he do? He drops down to one knee. And when a man has dated a woman for so long that he can no longer dress himself or speak on his own behalf, he comes to this realization. He says, you know what? It's time to give up. So what does he do? He drops down to one knee. He says, I love you. Here's your championship ring.
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9: Todd Barry.
10: You guys can all come stay with me in New York. Let's give out my home address right now. 1309 Granny Smith Apple Way. Penthouse. New York, New York. 55531. I actually have a pretty nice apartment, 23 bedrooms. Every bedroom has a baby grand piano in it. Sitting next to the baby grand piano, I swear to God, a regular size grand piano. Architectural Digest did a story about my apartment. They called it the pretentious douchebag palace. They lost 50,000 subscribers. Because in the history of that magazine, no one has ever read the word douchebag. In that magazine. I'm not rich. If I do become rich, the only thing I'm going to change, I'm going to get a limousine. Same awful apartment, limousine. My neighbors will look out the window. Why doesn't he move? Look, honey, he's using that thing to go return bottles. Ooh, he got a crazy good spot in front of the check cashing store, though. It's 29-cent money order Mondays.
6: It's crazy. I feel like the standard of masculinity is so high in American advertising that I'm just glad I don't have to pretend to be straight anymore because it seems impossible. I don't know how anyone pulls it off. You could totally picture if the most masculine guy in all of commercials walked into the wrong beer commercial, he might not be served. And when I say the most masculine guy in all of commercials, I am of course talking about Sam Elliott. He walked into a bar. You could totally see him coming up and going, "See, friend, I just ambled into town and I'm looking for something foamy to coat my mustache with."
9: That sounds kind of gay.
6: Fair enough. You know a good hole in the wall around here that appreciates a good hole in the wall?
9: I love Sam Elliott. I really do. I love that he endorses the most masculine products possible. Like, if you put together all of his radio endorsements, it would be,
6: "Coors is what Dodge truck drivers are drinking on their way to dinner. Beef, it's what's for dinner."
9: I'm like, hold on, you sound like a dad who ate another dad. That is the best ad campaign of all time, though.
6: "Beef, it's what's for dinner."
9: I'm like, yeah, I knew about beef. I grew up in America. Why is that an ad? That's like having an ad that's like,
6: "Plates, it's what's dinner's on. Don't go forgetting now. Nighttime, it's when's dinner. Brought to you by the American Council of Darkness."
9: But I would really love it if Sam Elliott just once would step outside of his wheelhouse and endorse something that is not known for being ridiculously masculine. If you could just turn on the radio and hear Sam Elliott be like,
6: "Say, partner, next time you're gathered around that vegan campfire, you're holding hands with your life partner, singing protest songs, take some time to give thanks to those hardworking men, women, and transgendered folks up in Oregon. Because they're hard at work pulling hot soybeans out of an unforgiving earth so that you can enjoy that slice of tofurkey served up so rare. Well, she may not be kicking, but you can bet she'll still be photosynthesizing. Sustainably farmed too. Soy, it's what's for brunch. And while you're at it, wash her down with an ice cold swig of kombucha pure life energy drink. Every bottle has the mother inside. Namaste, mama.
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0: Speedstick for Ahmed. Look for the camel with two hump. By Menon. See what I'm saying? But we need more. We always confuse Ahmed for Habib. Habib's not from the Middle East. He's from India. He's the duck guy that doesn't eat cows. So, a cow with a duck. That's perfect for him. You know what I mean? Doing commercials for 7-Eleven. You don't want to eat me. Look at my duck when I am talking to you. How could you eat me? How could you do that to me? I am here for you. 4 o'clock in morning, your baby crying. You need milk. You come to 7-Eleven. We have milk for you.
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2: Anyway, I'm sitting at this table with my Aunt Sheila. She's one of these typical old Jews from New York with the eyebrows shaved off and drawn back in up her head like a Klingon. And this Chinese waiter doesn't understand English, let alone old Jew English. And my aunt, who sounds like Jerry Lewis, oh, I don't want pork. Is there pork in here? And this waiter's going, yeah, what do you want? You want pork?
3: No, I don't want pork. I don't want spicy. I don't want pork.
2: Yeah, what do you want? You want some bison pork? Yeah, what do you want? Some bison pork? You will make me nuts. You want some bison pork right here? $8.95. Want some pork?
3: I don't want pork. What are you, deaf?
2: This is going on for 20 minutes. It's like this battle of the ancient cultures. It's like Godzilla and Rodan fighting it out.
3: Got me a pork. Got my pork.
2: My job is basically to communicate with people. And I have people walking to my show all the time. You know, they put warning signs outside of the club. People get offended over nothing. You know what I'm talking about. You're at a party, you make a joke, you say something to somebody, you're trying to be funny. Sometimes you're not trying to be funny, and people get offended over nothing. People get upset about sexual innuendos in Disney movies. I don't know where they see it, but supposedly they see it. And they're very upset. People will find anything to get angry about. Now, somebody walks out of me because they don't like me. It doesn't bother me. Because they don't like me, at least they understand what I'm saying. My job is to communicate with people. Whatever you do for a living, whether you work at McDonald's, whether you're a gardener and you got to talk to your boss, if you're a cleaning woman, you're a bank president, you have to communicate with people. And is it not frustrating when people don't understand what the hell you're talking about? Last week, I go to the DMV, the Department of Motor Vehicles, where in LA, there's so many foreigners, it looks like that bar from Star Wars. Anyway, I'm online to renew my driver's license and I want to pay for it. And as I get up to the guy working behind the counter, I don't know where the guy was from. One of these third world countries. Pakistan, India, Nicaragua. And I mean that in the nicest way. The guy has on a name tag. And the name is like K-A-S-H-I-R. Cashier or something. So I say to the guy, isn't that amazing? Your name is Cashier. And that is what you do. 20 years of stand-up comedy. This is the funniest thing I've ever said. I made myself laugh, which isn't easy to do. And the son of a bitch doesn't get it. Yes, do you know me? I'm Cashier. Yeah. Shut up. Never mind. Forget it.
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4: Thanks. Bought some land. It was kind of cheap. It was on somebody else's property. Guy lives across the street from me, has a circular driveway. He can't get out. Yesterday, I bought a decaffeinated coffee table. Can't even tell by looking at it. Went to the Metropolitan Museum of Art, went there to name the untitled paintings. Woman on horse. Boy with bucket. Kitten on fire. Last Christmas, I bought my brother some gift wrapping paper as a gift. I went over to the gift wrapping section. I said, see this? Wrap this. But don't use the same print, so when he opens it, he knows when to stop. Then I saw this old lady wearing a full-length fur coat, and I went over to her. I said, excuse me, ma'am, what kind of animal is that coat made out of? She said, raccoon. I said, my God, he must have been huge. I borrowed some albums from a friend of mine. I was going

0: and record them onto tape cassettes, so I had the wiring all backwards on my stereo and accidentally erased all his records. Gave him back these black blank things. Whenever I fill out an application and it says, in case of emergency, notify, I put doctor. What the hell is my mother gonna do? Thanks a lot.
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2: Amy Schumer. No, but you know what? People think that because I'm a white female, that I don't deal with racism. And I don't, but I saw an Oprah about it. Like, I know what's up. No, I totally dealt with it growing up. I'm a Jew. Are there a couple Jews out here tonight? All right, let's keep it down. Everybody hates us. Like three people. No, I just went to our homeland. Have you guys ever been to Miami? And they have these things in Miami. I never seen them before. They have the tiny little Cuban people. Do you guys have them? Okay, you have to get some. They're adorable. I met my first Cuban guy. Listen to this guy's name, ladies. Cesar. How hot is that? What's your name? Eli. No. That's cute. What's your ethnicity? It's Jewish? Remember when I was like, where are the Jews are at? And you were like, I'm Anne Frank. Why didn't you clap, Eli? We're totally allowed out now. We're totally allowed out. I love the name Eli. I read your book. I know. That felt icky, right? Oh, man. But no, the way I met Cesar was so funny. My little Cuban cigar. He's 3'11", you guys. I'm like, we don't have to go to amusement parks. Whatever, you know? I just chased him around yelling, Pinata! So mad. But the way I met him, it was in Miami, and I'm at this Cuban restaurant. They just had like some breakfast, and I'm like, can I just have like a corn muffin? And the waitress was like, oh, that guy just got the last one. We only have chocolate chip left. So Cesar hears this, and he comes over, and he's like, excuse me, but you could take the corn muffin. I will have the chocolate sheep. And I'm just like, how cute is this guy, right? But you know we're not allowed to trade with you, so what?
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3: It's not what you say in this world, it is how you say it. It all comes down to that. You know what I mean? It all comes down to perception, spin, PR, right? Because you can't get anywhere in this world if you have bad PR. Terrorists, terrible PR. These guys have the worst PR. They can't buy a good headline, these poor terrorists. It's always, terrorist kills this guy, terrorist kills that guy. How about something nice? How about terrorist finds missing Boy Scout once in a while? Right, look, terrorism, it's what they do. It's not who they are, right? How about terrorist bakes most delicious chocolate chip cookie ever? That's a headline I'd like to see. Yeah, he made a dirty bomb, but have you tried his baklava? To die for. Literally. Terrorists are scary though, aren't they? I'm so scared I'm gonna get killed by a terrorist. But we're all scared of that, aren't we? That I'm gonna get killed by a terrorist? It's very scary. But listen to me, you guys. I read a statistic that should put your minds at ease. Did you know, as an American citizen, your odds of getting killed by a terrorist are 1 in 80,000, which is the same odds as you getting killed by a meteor? Now, when I read that, I thought to myself, this is a classic good news, bad news scenario. The good news is, I had no idea my odds of getting killed by a terrorist were so low. The bad news, I had no idea my odds of getting killed by a meteor were so high. 1 in 80,000, really? I mean, if you asked me, I would have said maybe 1 in 80 billion. 1 in 80,000 almost makes it seem likely. I was already kind of worried about terrorists and global warming. Now I have to add getting hit on the head by a rock from outer space to that litany of fear. I have to walk down the street like this? If you're listening at home, I'm walking on the stage, looking up at the sky, as if a meteor is going to hit me from above.
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5: I love television, but it's prejudice. And a lot of those shows, The Untouchables, is the most prejudiced show in America. You know good and well we must have had one Negro gangster somewhere. Look in the penitentiary if you don't believe me. What are they in there for? All you hear about is Frank Nitti, Alphonse Capone. What about Sam Johnson and Razor Whitley? Two bad mother swingers. See, you throw that swingers in there? That's class, that's class. I don't care what color you are, if you get to heaven and the Lord's a Puerto Rican, you're in trouble. Because you haven't been treating them good either. And Indians need a break. You just don't take a man's buffalo away and think he's going to forget you. Buffalo was man's first love of the prairie. Then sheep took over. It eliminated tiptoeing. Oh, give me a home where the short buffalo roam.
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6: I love performing at music festivals. That's always fun. I did this festival called Bonnaroo, and it's really cool because they have like indie rock stuff and like hippie stuff coming together. Like they had this weird hippie thing there called the Sonic Forest, and that was basically they have these poles set up, and you'd slap the sides of the poles, and all these bells and whistles and lights would go off, and they had like 30 of them in one little area, and I was like, that's the Sonic Forest. I was like, man, how dumb are those hippies to be entertained by something so stupid? And then the last day I was there, I ate mushrooms. And then I was like, Sonic Forest, I totally get you now. And I slapped those poles for like 4 hours because the Sonic Forest is the greatest idea ever. I did a festival in Telluride, Colorado once. It's a ski town. Not a lot of minorities there. And I was talking to this dude, and he was like, yo, man, before you go, I got to ask you one thing. Where are you from? And I went, well, I'm from South Carolina, but my parents are from India. And he went, what? But you talk exactly like I do. And I was like, well, I mean, here's the thing, man. There's a lot of people that come here from other countries, and, you know, they have children here, they grow up in the society, and sometimes they don't have accents. They're called immigrants. And then I showed him a video of an Asian kid rapping, and his head exploded. I went to a place recently. I'm convinced this place is the epitome of American excess, of American greed. I'm talking about a place called Cold Stone Creamery. Whoa. If you have not been there, the basic gist of Cold Stone is that they take ice cream and then slamming brownies and gummy bears and just hammering it in there. Whatever fat people want in there. Snickers bar, cheeseburger. This is way too intense for me. Whoa, whoa, whoa. I think I'll just have a small cup of vanilla if that's okay. This is just too intense for me. Lady behind the counter's like, no, no, no. You should try one of our creations, like birthday cake remix, where you take cake batter ice cream, yellow cake, fudge chunks, sprinkles. It's like, you know, that just sounds too intense for me. I'll just have a small cup of vanilla. She goes, quit being a bitch. Whoa. And then I couldn't even get a small because their sizes are actually like it, love it, and gotta have it. What kind of crackhead terminology is that? Hey, what size you want, man? I don't know, man. I just gotta have it. Put some ice cream in a cup. I'm tweaking. I'm tweaking. I'm tweaking. And, you know, I felt bad for people that had to work there, man. So I was like, oh, I'm gonna drop a couple of dollars in the tip jar on my way out. Whoa, that's when all hell broke loose. Because apparently, whenever they get even a dollar in the tip jar, all 5 employees are required to bump out into a song and dance number where they take current popular music and shove Cold Stone lingo into it as if they're some retarded second cousin of Weird Al that's obsessed with ice cream. And it's ridiculous. 5 people are singing and dancing for a dollar. That's 20 cents a person. If you saw a homeless dude outside of Cold Stone, you're like, hey, man, I'll give you 20 cents to sing some songs about Cold Stone. He go, hey, man, that's degrading.
1: All laughs, all the time. I Heart Comedy.
3: Keep
4: people using cliches to justify bigotry. People do this all the time. How do people justify homophobia in this country? You know, it's not Adam and Steve. It's Adam and Eve. Now look, technically that is true, right? It was Adam and Eve. But if you remember the story, it was Adam and Eve and a talking serpent. I feel like the talking serpent throws the whole account into question. I don't know how true this is. Talking snake involved. Maybe you shouldn't base your values on a Jungle Book type scenario. What would Baloo do? What about Shere Khan? What about Winnie the Pooh? Or is that a different world? Doesn't matter at this point. Look, man, it's a Jungle Book type scenario. I'm an Indian Hindu. I know about Jungle Book type scenarios. This is a Jungle Book type scenario. I don't get how the Christian right justifies homophobia in this country. Homosexuality is an abomination. It's an abomination to God. It's not natural. It's not natural. First of all, of course it's natural, all right? And why are we even worried about what's natural? What do we do that's natural in this society? Airplanes? We're not supposed to fly, remember? What's a bigger abomination to God than an airplane? Look what we can do, God. We can fit 100 people in here. Can you fit 100 people in a bird, God? Can you watch a movie in a bird?
7: Ellie Wong.
8: Asian American men are very underrated. I don't know why people don't go for them. They're the sexiest. Asian men are the sexiest. They got no body hair from the neck down. It's like making love to a dolphin. Oh my God, it's so smooth. Just like a slip and slide, just blackfish. Tilikum all up in my bed every night, you know? Ooh wee. You mess with a Jewish dude and your body is all f***ed up afterwards. It's all red and inflamed and you're like, I did not ask to be exfoliated today. This is the last time I go on J-Date, more like loofah date. Thanks for the rug burn, Avi. And then Asian men, no body odor, none. They just smell like responsibility. That's where the umami flavor comes from. I think my husband and I have a huge unspoken understanding between each other because he's half Filipino and half Japanese, and I'm half Chinese and half Vietnamese. So we're both half fancy Asian. And half jungle Asian. Yeah. You guys know the difference. The fancy Asians are the Chinese, the Japanese. They get to do fancy things like host Olympics. Jungle Asians host diseases. It's different. But he grew up on the East Coast, going to private school, playing lacrosse, you know, learning Latin and playing chess and rugby. He grew up like Filipino Carlton, okay? So he didn't know anything about Vietnamese people until he met me. And on one of our first dates, he took me to this restaurant on the west side of Los Angeles called Pho Show. He was like, it's authentic Vietnamese. I read about it on Yelp. I was like, it's not authentic. Okay, you can tell first and foremost by the name because it don't got a number in it. Second of all, you could tell by the bathroom. If it was legit, the bathroom would double as a supply closet. When I pee, I need to see 10 gallons of bleach, an ATM machine, and a grandma with glaucoma napping in the corner. And the wait staff here is too nice. We need to leave this restaurant deaf and emotionally abused. I grew up going to private school too. Him and I are both total like private school Asians. We both are big hippies too. We like to backpack through Southeast Asia. We like to do yoga. We do ayahuasca ceremonies. We do silent meditation retreats. That's right. We pay $800 to shut up for a weekend. We eat gluten-free, which means we eat all that bread that tastes like free-range Chewbacca. We eat that lesbian bread that's like 1,000% of your daily fiber and 20% spoken word poetry. And so it's funny, right? Because he's Asian too. But sometimes all of this hippy-dippy we do makes me feel like we are white people doing an impression of Asian people. Like we have these Chinese scrolls up on the wall and neither of us know what the f*** they mean. We're like, oh, that seems to go very well with our Buddha piggy bank from Pier 1 Imports. That seems to be providing some good feng shui for the house. Him and I had been dating for 4 years. And I just had this sneaking suspicion that he was gonna propose because I had been pressuring him to do it. So, you know, I just had this wacky women's intuition. That's how proposals really work, okay? A woman has to incept the idea into the man's head. First passively, and then if he doesn't get the message, extremely aggressively. You gotta threaten to leave without ever actually leaving because you know that you're too old and it's too late to go back out there and find a new man and start the whole manipulation cycle all over again. So you're like, I'm just gonna stick with this dude, focus on trapping this dude and just nag the shit out of him until he becomes weak and caves in and gets fed up and is like, shut the fuck up! Fine, will you marry me? And then afterwards, the woman is always like, oh my God, he proposed! It came out of nowhere! And look, he got me the exact ring I wanted! How did he know? Maybe he saw it on my Pinterest page or something that I sent to my best friend that I told her to send to him every day. Let me tell you something. If a man has a Pinterest page, he's probably Pinterested in men. We got engaged on a Saturday. I bought my wedding dress the following Tuesday because I had tried it on in 2012. I was ready. I was ripe. I was rotten. I need to be made into banana bread. That's how rotten I was.
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7: In my Bible, actually it's in your Bible too, that Moses freed the Jewish slaves and then they wandered the desert for 40 years. Shut the cuss up. 40 years? Jews? Walking? 2 weeks tops before the mass complaining grinds that parade to a halt. 40 years. Shut up. Are you telling me year 17 this didn't happen? Can I ask one question? Does anyone have a map? We're still in the sun, yes? Y'all got the Immaculate Conception. God bless you on that one. My heart goes out to Joseph on that particular story. And fellas, you walk a mile in them shoes. You're out there busting ass at work all day. Come home to your virgin wife. And she's what? I'm sorry, back that up, honey, because I know I haven't been there. What now? What? Who? Shut up. What are you talking... Oh, honey, come on. Talk to me. We can work through this. You don't have to... Oh, okay. The Lord. Why not? Yeah, sure. The Lord got there before I did. Yeah, it was the Lord, not somebody from in town whose ass I can kick. The Lord, who I'm guessing had his choice of every woman on the planet. And he chose you. Not that it didn't have its dividends. You know how proud fathers can be. Baby Jesus comes along. I'm sure Joseph puffed out that chest a time or two, right? Is that your boy that hit that ball? Man, he got all that one, didn't he? Whew. Huh? Oh, yeah. It's my kid walking across the pool. What,
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10: People go, oh, you can't have a go at dwarfs.
11: You can. That's what you can have a go at them, really. Fundamentalist terrorists I stay away from. Dwarfs, what are they going to do? What an amazing welcome. It's fantastic to be in London. As far as I'm concerned, the tour starts now. So thank you, Sam. Thank you. Thank you. Well, I say the tour starts apart from Scotland and Brighton and Birmingham. I did a few charity gigs in the year to warm up. I know what you're thinking straight away. Ricky Gervais, are you still doing stuff for charity? Shut up. What? You do too much. I don't. What? How much did I raise for cancer alone last year? It doesn't matter, mate. It doesn't matter. Give us a ballpark figure. Ooh. Millions. It was millions. And they're welcome to it. But I will say this. If I ever get cancer myself, I'm going to go into the nearest hospital and go, right, I paid for that machine. No, it's a great gig, and the kids with cancer getting free and everything. And, you meet them afterwards and stuff. And I was doing the gig this last time, last year, and I looked down and I recognised one of them. I thought, oh, yeah, he came backstage 2 years ago. He was telling me about his illness, and he said he was 18. And that was then, that was 2 years ago, so now he must be 20. Lying little... He wasn't lying about the cancer, he was riddled with it. It hurt him to laugh, but he shouldn't be... And I was doing the gig, and he was laughing along, and I was thinking, yeah, you laugh it up, mate. I was fuming. And it got too much for me. I'm human. So I went, all right, mate, I recognise you. He went, came backstage 2 years ago. I went, yeah. He said, you're 18 then. He went, yeah, so you're 20 now. He went, yeah. I said, get out. Get out. I called the security. He struggled, but he was weak. They'd worked out. You could see. Although they had trouble getting hold of him to start with, and then they got him in a... No. And his drip nearly had someone's eye out. I go, get him out. The crowd started booing. I went, hear that? No, it's a great gig. And it is at the Albert Hall, home to Hitler's other testicle.
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35: I live, I'm from Tennessee, I almost said it, but I live in New York now, lived there for like 8 years. I like it, I don't know, it's fine. You know what I miss though about being in the South? I miss being around like Walmart. I like a nice Walmart. Like, it's like headquarters. Like, me and my family agree that if we ever get lost, we will just meet at a Walmart and either find each other or just start over with a new Walmart family. Either way, it's win-win. A lot of people don't like Walmart because it's like big business, right? Like it kills the mom and pop shops. But really, Walmart, like they were a mom and pop shop at some point, and then they got their act together and became unbelievable. I was like, I'll just ride these guys out. They're always open. Mom and pop shops close for no reason. You go in there, like, why are you closed today? Like, we're sad. You're like, all right. Walmart, you could shoot the entire staff. It would be an hour of confusion, and they'd be up and running again. Yeah, that's how great Walmart is. Nice system. They have a good system down there. There's a lot of Kmarts in New York, and I do look down on Kmart. Like, I think I'm better than Kmart. That's where I'm a Walmart guy. I'm in the middle. I'm not Target. I'm not some jerk, and I think I'm better than everybody. I am just right in the middle. No one likes Kmart. They don't even look open when you go in there. You're like, oh, are you guys about to close? What's that? You're open 24 hours. Really? Really? Oh, man. Are y'all going to cut the lights on in the back? Or?
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1: Tom Papa.
2: Look, the world's always stressful. There's always problems. We all have our problems. We have problems. There's a lot of problems. But I'll take our problems over any in history. Really. I think we just didn't get everything we thought we were going to get. You know, it's like, I wanted everything in the Pottery Barn catalog. I only got a couple pages. Wah. Really? Tell it to people who lived through World War II. 14 million people dead. Hitler running around Europe. Yeah, but I can't download movies as fast as I want to. Keeps rebuffering. I hate that. I don't think I would have survived any other time in history. I really don't. I don't think I would have made it. Could you? Civil War. Could you live through the Civil War? No way. The Civil War? Brother on brother stabbing each other in the guts. All before Band-Aids, by the way. Yeah, back then you got stabbed, you took wood chips and shoved them in your hole. You laid in a field, played a rusty flute, and waited for help. Is that you, Walt Whitman? Just little stuff I couldn't have survived without. Electricity, the little thing. Refrigeration. Could you have survived with just that? No refrigeration. No, we lost our power for a week. We were almost eating each other. No refrigeration. Forget it. No frozen burritos for you. No, no. No ice cream. No ice cream. Why even live, right? Why be on the planet? You got cream back then. It came out of a smelly beast that lived outside your non-air-conditioned shack. Do you imagine? That's your dessert when you're a kid. You choke down your turnips, your dad would line you up on the lawn, grab an udder, and squirt it in your face. Thank you, Father. Can I have some more? You sure can, Jacob. You're a good boy. We're so lucky to be alive.
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3: I like the Waffle House. I think it's just a good place to go. Like, at like 2 or 3 in the morning, you gotta go somewhere when you drink too much or you smoke too much, or that's just where the cab takes you when they can't understand you. If you ever get into a taxi and the guy's like, where would you like to go tonight? And you go, Waffle House it is. It's where they dump you out and you kind of stumble around and then you're like, oh, there's the sign welcoming me home, Waffle House. Well, usually the letters are burnt out, so it's like, awful ho. Stumble inside, and then you meet the wait staff after midnight. What a fun barrel of circus freaks these people are. I don't know, I've been there during the day, and Waffle House has normal people working there during the day, or as normal as can work at a Waffle House. People that are like 30 years ago, they were awesome strippers. Now they're working at the Waffle House. Right? So you get there and then like you meet your waitress and she has a gold medal in what to say to get money out of you somehow. Like, because any other waitress in the whole wide world knows what to say to you. Like she bonds with you and tells you a little life information so you'll tip her more. You know, like, hi, welcome to Outback. My name's Judy. Would you like an awesome blossom? I have a daughter. Okay, I'll be right back with your drinks. You're like, hey, that's Judy. We're friends now. Should I have to tip her? But you go to a Waffle House, and this lady tells you things about your life that you didn't really need to know. But I'm sitting there trying to color on my menu because I'm retarded. Next thing I know, wham! Hey, welcome to Waffle House. My name is Trish. Do you want sweet or unsweet tea? I'm only working here till I get my kids back. I used to have a meth problem. I'll be over there. How much is that going to cost? 20-25% or something? I don't know. That explains all the missing teeth up in this biatch. Like a jack-o'-lantern convention in there. That one looks angry. But there's always one waitress that she's not missing any teeth at all. She's the one waitress that found all the missing teeth because she's got about 9 too many pointing straight out of her freaking head.
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4: There's no escaping it. Spent the entire day yesterday almost going to the gym. That was very active almost. You know when you get up, you're like, this is it, dude, I'm going. This is it. You know when you wake up, you're like, I'm going, this is it. I got to start beating back death now. I'm going, right? It's going to take me 10 minutes to get there. I'm going to be on the thing for 20, and then I'm going to be, I don't think I can make it, not with 4 hours. Maybe I'll go tomorrow, but wait, that's 23 hours, and I don't know. That might be a stretch, too, from now, because I'm going to see that movie later. I say things like this to myself. I don't want to go to the gym too much, because then I'll get too big. Like I'm 3 days away from, what happened? I just went like twice, and now how did this happen? Now I'm a freak. I'm a self-induced mutant. Bodybuilders, what is that? They make monsters of themselves. You know, you see me, like, your head doesn't even fit your body anymore. What did you do? They can't wear clothing properly. What kind of jobs do those guys have? You never see them anymore. That's because what is that body saying to the world? Really, I'm unemployed. What are you going to do with that body? What's that job interview like? Well, you got the job. There's the door. There's a rope. We'll give you a list of people who get in. Wait, what was the first thing? But I try to figure things out because I'm a sort of an investigative person. I like to understand. I literally am sitting there wondering, why do they do that? Why do that to your body? And I'm watching a guy with like 900 pounds at the gym. You know what I mean? And I had this moment where I saw right into his soul, because I can do that on a good day. I can see right into your soul. And you know what's inside the bodybuilder? I saw it. You know what's in there? Just a sad little boy who didn't get enough hugs as a kid. Yes. So in essence, what they've done is they've created this cocoon of human flesh and muscle to hug them all the time, as long as they feed it. Those aren't abs. Those are little mommy's arms. That's what those are. Yeah. Look at my six-pack. There's a little mommy's hands holding me all the time.
1: George Carlin.
5: You used to make fun of songs in church. Didn't you make fun of hymns and sacred songs and stuff when you could change the words around? Sleep in heavenly peace, I know, went through a lot of changes. Oh, Come All You Faithful was the only song ever to successfully combine sex and religion that I could discover anyway. But it sounds like a good revival experience, good mass orgasm. Oh, come on, everybody. Yeah! Whoa. Get it going. Pretty strong. They call it a Deste Fidelis to cool you out when you're in puberty.
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6: I'm a very confused individual. I like Lady Gaga just for her music. Is that enough? I don't understand the hysteria about her fashion. I don't know, people go, she's such a risk taker. Well, she's a pop star. Where's the risk? 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That'd be risky. Stephanie, what are you doing? You got barbed wire in your head? We got an open house. What are you, crazy? What is that, bubbles glued to your face? We're trying to sell a two-bedroom, two-bath. It's already overpriced. Work for Remax. Can't wear a meat dress. That's not appropriate. Who trained you, Gary? But I know it's me. I know I get anxious over the simplest things, like eHarmony commercials. I get so anxious because they're so serious. Have you seen them? It's like eHarmony. This is not a dating site. This is a relationship site.
7: Don't even log on if you're playing games. eHarmony, we'll find out about you. I don't even understand that. Don't you have to date before you're in a relationship? How does eHarmony work? Hey, you want to get some coffee? No, I want you to pick up my stepson and replace their shower curtains. This is a relationship. No, I'm not playing games. It's a simple question. You want to get married Wednesday or not? I take responsibility now for my own mistakes. You know, I went to Staples and expected help, but that's my fault. I went to get a digital camera. Within 2 minutes, the guy gave me that look. You've seen that look. Just, dude, what do you want from me? I got hired here yesterday. I'm quitting tomorrow. How can I help you? Then he asked me one question about my camera, which made no sense. He goes, well, what are you going to use it for? I don't know, casual pictures? I'm at Staples. Do any serious photographers shop here? Do any pros shop and say, yeah, I work for National Geographic. I want to check out the Kodak Easy Share. Yeah, the hot pink one. That looks professional. Yeah. Yeah. Yeah, that seems like the right camera to take pictures of a leopard in a tree at nighttime. That seems perfect. I'm going on a $10,000 safari, so I need a camera that's at least $50. It's got to be $50 at least.
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10: I'll tell you one thing I have realized, though. When you go to war, man, that's the one time when you really have to, like, appreciate rednecks, though. You know that? You know why? Because rednecks are, like, the one group of people that actually, like, want to go to war. No, they do. They're up for it. That's like their Super Bowl. You know what I mean? They really want to go. Everybody else tries to get out of it. Like, rich people never go to war. You know, you ask a college kid if he wants to go to war, he's just like, I'm taking this sociology class. I think war is, like, really stupid. My roommate's, like, half Afghani, so that's going to cause some static. You ask a redneck if he wants to go to war, he's just like, hell yeah! People, but you gotta utilize them. Seriously, you wanna scare the enemy, all right? And rednecks are like America's pit bulls. They should just sedate those people, drop them off in Afghanistan, just let them run wild. Just be like, dude, just go do everything you ever dreamed of doing. Just go crazy. Have one of your friends play the banjo. No, that's what I would do. Draft psychos. Don't draft decent people. Don't draft some dude who works at Staples. We need him. Keep him. Go into the swamps of this country. Get people with rabies. Get perverts. Just get, like, the cancer of this society. Get, like, homeless people who like to talk to buildings. Like, a bunch of freaks running around. Just irritate them. Send people over who talk too loud on their cell phones. Yeah, just got a cheeseburger. No, that just makes sense to me. Rednecks are psychopaths. You wouldn't want to draft a guy like me. I'm a comedian. I'm useless. I am. I'm lazy. I'm a coward. I don't like confrontations. You draft a redneck, not only is that dude a psycho, he'll actually save you money. Those guys show up to the army, you're like, here's your M16. They're like, I already got one. I went on eBay, got me some of that surface there. Took it out hunting, got me a moose and a duck at the same time. I didn't even see the duck. Duck was over her. I'm aiming at the moose. Duck's over her. That's my peripheral over her. And the shot went up the moose's ass, and the shrapnel from his antler hit the duck. Duck came down. It's the best damn duck ever, right?
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11: I was over a guy's house in L.A. that had a chef. We were making fun of him. We were walking in. Give me this douchebag. Got a chef. Me and my wife left that party going, we need a chef. As soon as possible. I had a cleaning lady in college. I really did. It wasn't my cleaning lady. I had a rich, druggy roommate in college, freshman year. It was roommate Lotto. It was like a Rodney Dangerfield back to school situation that I just stumbled into. Moved off campus, luxury apartment, beer on tap. It was awesome. And one of the craziest things happened to me in my entire life. I mean, we had a cleaning lady come every single Monday. Her name was Leonicia. We called her Liam Neeson. We thought that was hilarious. Who knew it would still be relevant? From Darkman to the Taken 2, you know, these guys cranking out the movies. So Liam Neeson is down in the laundry room. 50-year-old Guatemalan woman, that Bible in her purse, nicest lady you ever met, downstairs and doing laundry. Druggy roommate's not home, but druggy roommate girlfriend is. Nobody knows his character better than Austin, I'll tell you that, because I've been walking around this baked, freshly showered, but still a little dirty. Rosanna Arquette look-alike, eating grape nuts, cackling at the television, going, She's on the couch, like she always is. We get a knock at the door. It's Super Mario. The super from the building, whose name was Mario. It's the easiest nicknaming anyone's ever done. Overalls, plumbing equipment, mustache. We'd be playing Nintendo going, he's right there. This is so crazy.
9: Richard Pryor.
12: We are... gathered here today we're only making one collection this year and we ask that this year you donate 500 or 600 and we ain't gonna be around your house asking for nothing like that dude. Let us offer them as the choir sing that old Negro I'd spit you. I will see, or we will see. Whichever the case may be, if you're singing alone, it's I will see. If you sing with peoples, it's we will see. See, it work out right. They've been rehearsing, go ahead. We will see, we will see, we will see. We will see. We will see. We will see. We will see. We will see. We will see. We will see. We will see. We will see. We will see. We will see. We will see. We will see. That was lovely. That was lovely. Yeah, before I spend some more money on rehearsal, we will see. Bring me some like that. Now, I'd like to make some apologies to you because last Sunday, a spiritual thing happened. Nice family, the Walker family, brought in their son. They asked me, said, can you heal our son? Well, I apologize because he's a big waterhead boy. And I wasn't going to touch the mother. I'm telling you that, man. He had a big head about this big. And they wheeled him in his head with bobbing back and forth. I was not about to touch that mother, telling you. Because that is contagious. I said, don't get a big hat or something. Leave me alone. And some of the deacons come down on me for that. And like to say to the crippled peoples that come here, can't you find another church to go to? Damn, you come in knocking it down and breaking up furniture. Learn how to crawl. And you deaf and dumb mother, if they can't talk, we don't need your help. All that hush, kiss my ass. They got schools for you to go to. Go learn how to speak, damn it. Also, there's some discrepancy about the baptisms last month because 3 or 4 people drowned. They was old peoples. I did not know a couple of them had asthma. I just put him under a little while. I thought the bubbles were from the spit.
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14: Doug Benson.
15: You guys drinking? That's because there's a drink minimum. This is a comedy club. But thank you for putting up with that. I appreciate it. Everywhere I go, people will show up to the show stoned, have a couple of required cocktails, usually something along the lines of a Long Island iced tea, and then they'll just be hammered until they get thrown out of the club without a refund. I like to quit drinking for 1 month each year. For an entire month. I'll select a month. Sometimes it's Sober October, because that's got a good sound to it. Sometimes it's Sober September. It's just a way of me to, like, you know, spend a month just cleansing, not having hangovers, feeling better about myself, proving to myself I'm not an alcoholic. Yeah. This year, I was so anxious about it that to enjoy this year, I just did it in January. Sober January. The whole month. I smoked a ton of weed, don't get me wrong. You know, it's all about alcohol. And I didn't drink for all of January. My friend Rory said to me, why didn't you do February? That's the shortest month of the year. And I was like, I really would have a problem if shaving off that extra 2 or 3 days was really that important to accomplishing that goal. Oh, I can go 28 days, man, but 29, 30, 31, I will just start murdering. I can't be sober for all of Black History Month. There's so much to learn, and it's a celebration. Come on. So I figure after 12 years of not drinking for an entire month each year, I will have 1 year of sobriety. Yeah, and I'm going to go into a meeting and I'm going to demand a chip. Where's my 1 year chip? It doesn't work that way, sir. Give it to me. I'm drunk. I will ruin this meeting.
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14: Adam Sandler.
16: Can you pass the beats, please?
17: Here you go.
16: Thanks. Hey, Mom, guess what? I got invited to a party tonight, and I'm going to go if that's okay with you. No! Why not, Mom?
17: Yeah, why, Mom? You should go.
16: It's going to be fun. I'll get to meet new people. They're all going to laugh at you! Oh, Mom. They're all going to laugh at you!
17: Don't worry, Brad.
16: Hey, Mom, I saw this great skirt at the mall today, but it was $34, which isn't that high of a price, but I was nervous to buy it. What do you think? No! Really? I really like it. They're all gonna laugh at you! Oh, Mom, who is? They're all gonna laugh at you! Mom, you're so paranoid. No!
17: Hey, Mom, I gotta get up pretty early tomorrow for Little League tryouts.
16: No!
17: Yeah, I have to be at the field at 9 o'clock.
16: They're all gonna laugh at you!
17: Do you think you could drop me off
16: there? They're all gonna laugh at you!
17: How am I gonna get there?
16: They're all gonna laugh at you!
17: I'll walk, I guess.
16: No!
17: Mom, can you pass the salad dressing?
16: No!
17: Please?
16: No!
17: Come on, Mom.
16: No! I'll get it for you, Cindy.
17: Thanks, Brad.
16: They're all gonna laugh at you!
17: Thanks for the tip, Mom.
16: They're all gonna laugh at you! Hey, everyone. Let's just go out for ice cream. No! Why are we eating inside? It's a beautiful night. We need to get out more. No!
17: Mother, Brad is right.
16: No!
17: We should go out. It'll be fun.
16: No! Yes, come on. Let's go. I could go for some maple walnut. They're all gonna laugh at you!
17: Yeah, we haven't gone out together in a long time.
16: No!
17: You wanna come, Dave?
16: No! Oh, hang out with Mom.
15: You sure?
16: They're all gonna laugh at you! Yeah, go without me.
17: All right, see you guys later.
16: They're all gonna laugh at you! How are you, Mom? Great meal tonight. Sure is. You sure know how to cook. Boy, oh boy, you're quite a lady. Say, Mom, can I go canoeing next weekend with my friend Barry? No! Please? They're all gonna laugh at you! Mom, you're overreacting. They're all gonna laugh at you! Why are you so overprotective? They're all gonna laugh at you! Mom, I'm going to the ice cream place. You're just so set in your ways, it drives me crazy. They're all gonna laugh at you! They're all gonna laugh at him!
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0: can make some money on this show, that'd be great. And I would cheat, dude. I would cheat. Nobody ever cheats. You're only on it once. Who cares? Just try. It wouldn't even be that hard. Be like, Nick, it's your turn. All right. Can I get a B? Sorry, there are no Bs. I said P. I think I know what I said, Pat. I mean, I said it. And they always give away the same stuff. I always think it'd be funny if they gave away things that people wouldn't expect to win. Because they always expect to win the car and the trip. Just switch it up. Just to see what they do. If they're like, congratulations, John, you win your very own wolf. That's right, it's a beautiful, healthy wolf. What? But that's not all, you also win a gun. Which will come in handy on your trip to Iraq.
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2: I like to do obscure impressions. I'm going to start off with the first one here. This is Tom Hanks from the movie Castaway. Here we go. Wilson! Wilson! Wilson! Thank you. Thank you. I know, I worked on that a long time. I know. All right, here's another obscure impression. This is Yosemite Sam at a bar mitzvah. Here we go.
3: Ooh, I hate that, Rabbi.
2: Thank you. Now we've bonded. I care about you guys now, so be careful when you're leaving here tonight because, you know, there's hurricanes everywhere now. Yeah, you don't know. We're not scared of hurricanes because, you know, we don't name them scary enough names. Yeah, we should name them very scary names like Maximus, you know, Thunderpants, you know. A while back we had Hurricane Dean. What was that all about? Hi, I'm Hurricane Dean. I am exhausted from all the spinning. It is tough being a Category 5.
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4: One time I was made team leader and my grandmother found my vest. Hey, come back up. What's this? What's this? This thing I found. That means that I'm the team leader. What? I can't hear you. I can't hear you. What? That I'm that team leader. Hey, lower your voice. We don't know that team leader. What about the underwear I found under your bed? Mira, George, lleno de caca. It looked like you sat on an almond joy, cochino. No. But I'm sorry, you're the team leader. Why are you crying? Why are you crying? Because I found underwear? They found me, I was sniffing. I look under, they were like that. With a broom, I had to take them outside, sweeping. But you're that team leader. What team is that? The caca team? Follow me with the brown dot. Mira, mira, go team. Mira. Should be ashamed of yourself. I buy you underwear. Clean yourself, cabrón. I know you're busy, but wipe. And that's who you become, Mr. Caca. That's somebody knocks. Hey, cagón, they want you. Why are you crying? Am I lying? If I'm lying, then tell me. Didn't I find... Shh, don't tell me to shush in my house. Didn't I find underwears under your bed? Yeah, 9 years ago.
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5: Monkeys became humans, but yet we still have monkeys. Isn't that weird? That's like God was like, congratulations, everybody. You're humans. Except for you guys. You're monkeys. Get back in that tree. Shut up. Kind of lost out. Cavemen interest me, you know? They had to figure out everything. We don't give them enough credit. They had to

0: Figure out what food is. You know how bizarre that is? Just try a process of elimination. Like one caveman ate a bunch of rocks. And he just died. And you're like, all right, nobody ate any more rocks. I had a little list that crossed rocks off. All right, what's next? Tree. Who ate the tree? Phil, you ate the tree? How you feeling? You're dying. Trees, no. Jeff, you had the fire. How'd that go? Fire, definitely no. Jill, you had the turkey. Good. Jack, you had the chicken. Good. George, you had the tiger. George. First guy to eat an egg. That guy was gross, wasn't he? Staring at a chicken's ass for a few months. Seeing something white and round come out of it. Why? I don't know why. I'm going to put it right here, chew it up and swallow it. What's that white pee coming out of that cow? Go get me a glass.
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3: Hell, we'll be lucky for around in 10 years. Everybody's turned into a hypochondriac. Everything's a medical term now. I read in a paper the other day that said the kids now are starting to suffer from a thing doctors are calling cell phone elbow. You believe that? I called my doctor. I said, hey, man, I think I'm getting road rage fingered. Just keeps popping up. They say now teenage boys are starting to suffer from a thing they're calling computer vision syndrome. When I was a teenage boy, they just told me I'd go blind. Thank God for LASIK. But I worry about stuff like that. Starting to get older. And it's weird, because I think everybody has that moment when you know you're getting older. And I know mine was about a year ago. My son had gone off to school. I'm sitting there at the coffee table having a cup of coffee in my bathroom reading the morning paper. My wife sneaks up behind me, starts kissing me on the neck. She goes, hey, good looking. Let's go upstairs and make love. And I thought about it. When did that start? God, if I'd have been 20, that paper's still been hanging in the air. Trail of fire up those stairs. Now I'm sitting there going, oof, that's 14 steps right there. I know, it's weird, isn't it? God, we were young. We finished making love. We'd kiss, snuggle, get ready for round two. Now we finished making love. It's like, oh, man, Law and Order's on. And even she's like, oh, I ain't seen that one. Turn it up.
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4: No, I'll tell you, I got all kinds of problems. I really have. But I just broke up with my psychiatrist. And this afternoon, for the first time, I told him I got suicidal tendencies. He told me from now on I have to pay in advance. I got rid of my family doctor, too, you know. He's a weird doctor. He told me I should keep smoking if I want to stop chewing gum. There's a lot of doctors around who shouldn't be doctors. It's their parents' fault, you know. Yeah, they want their kids to be doctors. They train their kid because a doctor. You don't want to be a doctor. I got to my neighborhood a couple. They trained their son to be a doctor. Doctor for 10 years and he quit it. Didn't want it. Wanted to fix television sets. In the neighborhood now, fixing sets. You know. When I said, went bad last week, I called him over the house. And I'll tell you, being a doctor for 10 years had an effect on what this guy fixes a television set. Walked in the house, the first thing he did, put all his tools in boiling water. When he looked at my wife and myself, he said, are you the immediate family? I said, why, is it serious? He said, well, your set has is very common. There's a lot of it going around today. You got a weak tool. I could replace it, but I'd rather try and save it. So I'll take this up to my shop. Let us just take it easy, hang around, watch television. At this point, he had me crazy too. I said, the condition set is in. Is it all right to be moved? He finally took it out. He took it to a place called TV Hospital. The next day, I got a bill for $132. I found out he gave my set a private room.
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5: So much difference between men and women, man. One of the biggest differences between men and women, men are actually happy when women go out with their girlfriends and have a good time. When you go out with your girlfriends and have a good time, we're happy for you. You come up and go, me and my girlfriends are gonna go see Sex in the City. We're like, great! Now I don't have to take you to see that. Why don't you go see Mamma Mia while you're at it? And you go see it, you come back and like, oh, Sex in the City was so good. You should have saw the wedding. And Carrie got married to Pig. I couldn't believe it. And we're happy for you. We're happy for you. But it don't work the other way around. Women never want us to have a good time. Ever, ever, ever, ever, ever, ever. Fellas, if your woman come home from work and you got a smile on your face that she didn't put there, she gets suspicious. You smiling back. That's right. That's right, fellas. When you go out with your boys and your woman says, how was it? Just go, it was all right. Because if you go beyond all right, you going to be in a fight. You can't be like, oh, baby, it was unbelievable. I had the best time of my life. A-Rod hit a home run in the bottom of the ninth. I couldn't believe it. Watch what happened the next day. You waiting for your food, no food. Like, hey, baby, what's up with the food? And why don't you tell A-Rod to cook you some? Your boyfriend A-Rod. Yeah, man, women want it all. So many differences. A lot of dates tonight, a lot of dates. Say, I'm gonna take you to see Chris Rock. I'm gonna close this deal with some Chris Rock tickets. Yeah! Save me a lick or something, okay?
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6: I'm not gonna hit my kids. You can't. You cannot do it. Just teaches them how to lie. Don't put fear in them. Although last week I stepped on a Lego with a bare foot and I almost murdered my whole family. Almost killed them all. Family annihilator. Started a new life. I would have kept the beard and kept doing the league. Did you ever step on a Lego with a bare foot? Did you ever do it? It'll make you reevaluate your life choices. Everything you've ever held sacred in your life, out the window. Because you're just an innocent bystander. You're walking around your own house. You don't know. You're like, I got bare feet. Bam! You feel the pain starts here. But it travels quickly to your brain, and your brain's like, what is this? It does not know how to compute this pain. There are wires shooting off smoke. And that's not the worst of it, okay? Because now you're jumping up and down trying to figure out when your foot's going to fall off. But that's not the pain that you have to look for. Because let me tell you something, Legos are like cockroaches. Where you see one, there's 10 more hiding out in the shadows. You don't even know we're there. So now you're hopping up and down on one leg trying to figure out, and then all your weight lands on top of that second Lego, and your brain's like, shut this down. I hit the floor. I was crying, tears streaming down my face. I was writing letters to my sons in my head. I thought I was dead. And I needed that pain. In that moment, that's what I needed. Because that pain was the only thing that stopped me from taking my four-year-old and posting him on Craigslist for human trafficking. Here, he comes in the nude.
7: I was on a bus and it was the middle of the night and I had a box of crackers and a can of Easy Cheese. But it was the middle of the night, so I could not see. I could not see how much Easy Cheese I was applying to each cracker. So each bite into the cracker was a surprise as to how much Easy Cheese I had applied. Which makes me believe they should have a glow-in-the-dark version of Easy Cheese. It's not like the product has any integrity to begin with. If you buy a room temperature cheese that you squeeze out of a can, you probably won't get mad because it glows in the dark too. We go to a restaurant on the weekends, it's busy, so they start a waiting list. They start calling out names. They say, Dufresne. Party of two. Table ready for Dufresne, party of two. And if no one answers, they'll say the name again. Dufresne, party of two. But then if no one answers, they'll just go right on to the next name. Bush, party of three. Yeah, what happened to the Dufresnes? Who can eat at a time like this? People are missing. The Dufresnes are in someone's trunk right now with duct tape over their mouth and they're hungry. That's a double whammy. We need help. Bush, search party of three. You can eat once you find the Dufresne.
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2: So I grew up in Chicago in a white neighborhood and it messed me up. Then I moved to a black neighborhood and it was too late. Because I went from being the only black child in an all-white neighborhood to being the only white child in an all-black neighborhood. I didn't have skills. I didn't know how to fight. I didn't know double dutch. That's important. I don't even have a great African name. My name's Marina. That's not a great African name. African names have great meanings. Marina just means a place where you dock boats. And you can take that any way you want to. Remember, I'm looking. I remember at this school, man, this girl, she really wanted to kick my ass back, you know, because I was new. And she was ugly. That's important information. Because ugly girls can fight. She was coming at me all ugly and stuff. She's coming at me. She's like, "Who the hell are you?" I was like, "Marina." She's like, "What's that supposed to mean to me? A place where you dock boats." Man, she knocked me out. I remember coming to in the principal's office. The principal was surprisingly white. And I remember, I'm bilingual. I'm gonna use my white voice. She was like, "Marina, you never get into any trouble. What happened?" And I was like, "I don't really know what happened." Oh my God. And she got suspended. I didn't. So it worked that time. That's why I'm not like sassy or on stage. Like, I get that whole Barack Obama thing, you know, not black enough, because then you try to prove it and you'll mess up. You know, I try to be sassier, you know that, and this isn't sassy, by the way. I don't know what this is. This is more of a sassy Elvis, I don't know. But I don't have that yeah, yeah, yeah, you know, when the big women get up there, yeah, how y'all doing? Shake a dang dang. Shake a dang dang. Oh, yeah. I smoked too much pot for that energy.
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9: Some people get mad at me because they think, women particularly, think that I'm going to bail on my wife. There's no way I'm going to leave my wife. But I'm just afraid I'm not going to be around forever or much longer because I have not taken care of myself. This is what bad of shape I'm in. I recently hit a speed bump in my car going too fast, and parts of my body moved independently of each other. My gut just sort of hovered for about 10 seconds. That is your body saying, "Do a sit-up. How about not eating cake at 3 a.m, you chubby bitch?" There's an idea. I have taken care of myself like I thought I was going to get a new body. You know what I mean? Like, I watched so much science fiction as a kid. Like, I thought they'd have cloning worked out by now, and I'd be able to trade this in for something nice. Nope. I've treated my body like a motel room at spring break. It's like full of bong water and condom wrappers and bad ideas. And I know I've hated myself for a long time. Like, I hated myself in my 20s. And I know there's a lot of people, younger people here, and you're in your 20s, and you think you hate yourself. You're listening to Morrissey, and you're like, "Man, I hate myself." and you're wondering why your friends aren't calling, and you think you hate yourself. You don't hate yourself. Like, being in my 40s, I hate myself on levels I never thought possible.
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8: My wife and I bought a home theater system. If you don't have one of these, you should get it. It's unbelievable, okay? It's a big, giant, widescreen TV. There's like 16 speakers, so you get the surround sound, and you get the big woofer on the ground, makes the floor shake when you listen. That's got the big rack of stuff, the VCR and the DVD and the laser displayer and a bunch of other stuff you don't even know what it is, but it looks great. It's really shiny. Had it for 8 hours, okay? 8, count. Actually, it was only 4 hours because the guy was installing for 4, so I had it for 4 hours officially, okay? Put the kids to bed. Get a copy of Apocalypse Now. Yeah. Yeah, Dennis Hopper hopped up on coke and 16 speaker stereo surround. That's great. I go to put the tape in. Cling, cling, cling, cling. Won't go in. Cling, cling, cling. Won't go in. Reach inside. You know what's inside? Peanut butter and jelly sandwich. Peanut butter and jelly sandwich. Smucker strawberry. I tasted it. Now, I would like to believe that I don't have retards in my family bloodline. I'm hoping it wasn't as stupid as I'm done with this. It goes in here now. I'm hoping it was more thoughtful. Hey, maybe if I put this in here, I can watch the peanut butter and jelly movie. And you can really hear the crunchy parts. So, I wake them all up and I have a little people's court session down in my TV room at 2 o'clock in the morning. I'm your host, Ed Koch. Exhibit A, the sandwich. Does anybody have an explanation as to how this could have happened? You know what I get? I get a sea full of dumbfounded faces. My oldest one, my son Jack, steps forward. Dad, maybe the sandwich was flying around the house. It was flying around the house, and central headquarters called them and told them to dock here in the VCR. They docked. No, they didn't. Food does not dock. I look over in the corner. The dog is eating the peanut butter sandwich, and it's stuck to the roof of his mouth. These are the people I live with.
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40: 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Cars. Particularly cars from Germany. Specifically the virulently Nazi parts of Germany. Because there, human life means nothing. And technology and specificity are everything.

0: not funny, it's just true. You want to get over on a 46-year-old man? Take him to a BMW showroom. It's like taking a retard to McDonald's Playland. Look, the seats go up and down. Yes, darling, the seats go up and down. They go back and forth, too. Honey, we've got to go. There's belt warmers. And belt warmers in the thief. Red wine. Oh, red wine. It's not like you forswear beer, Phyllis. You don't even think about it. Just one day, there's a tiny glass there, and you go, honey, I heard this is good for your heart. But the servings are small, so you gotta drink more. How's that? Let's buy a case. I'm a connoisseur here. Let's get some of that North Dakota Chardonnay.
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2: That's the thing, man. I could never be a gangster rapper, you know? First of all, how scary would my gang be? You know? 15 redheads coming to your neighborhood. All covered in our sunscreen. Fighting each other for shade. Stop pushing, Trevor! Damn it, Fletcher, you gave me a flat tire! It's so bright. Hey, put your palm above your eyebrows. 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Make sunglasses with your hands, Fletcher. This is stupid. West side, east side. 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I got air conditioning in the house. Yeah, dog, I got AC in the heezy. And you know, redheads, we wouldn't have, like, gangster names. We would just use our real names, you know. 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It's the bomb. What's up, Trevor, Cameron, Ian, Fletcher, Jacob, and Mackenzie? Hey, what's up, Ian? Ian, go give me my 45. No, not a gun. Copper tone 45. SPF 45. Yo, fool, give me my liquid courage. Snapple. So we could only go to neighborhoods with a lot of trees, you know, and hang out on the shady side of the street. And that'd be the name of our gang. People walk by, we throw up signs. What's up, fool? Shady side. We stay inside because we get sunburned. When we go outside, shady side.
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3: Ron White.
4: The biggest problem I have with the heightened state of awareness system in this country is that it makes no sense. The second biggest problem I have with it is that it scares my mother. Thanks. The last time the heightened state of awareness switched from yellow to orange, my mother called me, and my mother is very rural, as am I. And mother called me and she goes, the heightened state of awareness just switched to orange. I said, I know, mother. I was watching television. She goes, I don't know what to do. I said, mother, nobody knows what to do. They didn't even print a flyer with this program. But since we were attacked on 9/11, mama, we've all been in a general heightened state of awareness. She goes, I don't know what that means. I said, well, Mom, if you're getting on an airplane and the person in front of you has seven H's in their name and a basket of cobras, check their shoes for fuses. And that's not racism, that's profiling. And you have to do some profiling. You can't frisk 10 grandmothers just so you can pretend that that guy doesn't look suspicious. Go frisk his ass, but he gets all pissed off, go, sorry. And if he's still pissed off after that, go, hey, you wore the turban to the airport, buddy.
3: Yep. Buy a John Deere cap for travel days. I don't know. Buy a John Deere turban. Do they make them? I'm sorry, we're a little edgy.
4: If I were in charge of the Department of Homeland Security, we'd have a heightened state of awareness system in this country, that's for sure. But we'd have one that made sense and one that the fine citizens of this country understood. And we would have two heightened states of awareness. Go find a helmet. Put on the helmet.
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6: Time now for a Shakespearean play. A brief bit of culture once again, interspersed with all the strangeness. From you, I need something that is topical that's been in the news recently. To base. All right. Should be real. Harrisburg and Studio 54. Radioation. Radioation. Okay. Wow, man, why can't you say the damn words? I don't know, Tommy. I'm on liquid wrench. I'm really feeling mellow. Shakespeare now. The play will no longer wait. But I'm having so much fun.
7: We represent the William Morris Agency.
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8: Entertain a time when all is simply strange, and yet radiation causes chromosomes to rearrange. My father worked at your atomic plant, Hinder, and sends me forth with my arms thus withered. But yet, I am not afraid. I am merely here to lay forth my words and let you still upon them and think. Fear not. If I see my words fall out in pieces, they land upon the ground like simple feces. Know not who I am. I come before to entertain a play about yon vexing plant hither that sends out forth and glows at night and brings forth things, but yet you care not. You sit in front of your TVs and your balls do glow in the dark. Mind not my words. Let the play say the thing. I'll get back forth and touch myself anon.
9: I'm sorry, everybody. I think I did a bit of psychological overlap on that last joke. Speaking of that last joke, it was recently featured on the front page of YouTube, and I was very excited to see that I had a clip on the front page of YouTube, because when you have a clip on the front page of YouTube, hundreds of thousands of people will view your clip, and that was very exciting for me to see until I opened up the clip and I looked at the 1,500 comments underneath the clip. The kind of tidal avalanche of theological warfare that I'd set off between the online atheist loser community and the online religious loser community, battling it out on my clip. Taking my moment in the internet sunshine for their pathetic turf war, their Biggie Tupac, when you're a jet all the way, East Coast, West Coast, Hutu, Tootsie. And most of it didn't even have anything to do with me or the clip at all. Just there, but it was just, there is no God. You believe a lie. You're an idiot. There is a God. You're going to hell. You're a sinner. This comedian looks gay. Idiot. Gay. Sinner. Gay. Over time, it starts to affect your self-esteem, but I believe in turning a frown upside down, which is why I wrote that phrase. And also why I brought with me the greatest hits of that online flame war, so that we could all share in some of the revelry of people character assassinating me on the internet. Here's a good first one. It goes, ha ha ha ha ha, this guy sucks, but he can get better. I don't like this guy. He looks like something I want to punch in the face. Sounded like the laughter of agreement. I didn't appreciate that. Black people. I do not know. I don't know. Funny, but wasn't that guy in Devo? No, I wasn't. No. To the black people in the audience, Devo was a band in the 80s. Haha, that guy is wearing rapist glasses again. No, I'm not. And that actually bugs me because there's no such thing as rapist glasses. You can't just make up a concept and then insult me with that concept. What are rapist glasses? What do rapists use glasses for? Oh, I'm sorry. You can go. I was waiting for somebody pretty. My bad. Yeah, I know. The rapist in that joke is a real jerk. I didn't realize you guys were such a pro-rapist crowd, or I wouldn't have told it quite like that.
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5: People always offer me pot, like after the show, because I'm a drunk, you know, they offer me pot. And they always make a big deal about it. Have you ever seen it? It's like, hey, dude, shh, you want to smoke some pot? I mean, I know it's illegal, but it's not that illegal. I mean, if you're going to make a big deal about it, offer me something a little bit more illegal, like, hey, bro, hey, come over here. Want to eat a bald eagle? What do you think? Come on. Dude. There's only like 8 of them left. Oh, man, it tastes just like freedom. Oh. That big story, the runaway bride, remember that? How many weeks and months do we have to deal with that thing? Who really cares? Everybody's like, oh, Dave, what if it happened to you? I'm like, first of all, that would never happen to me, okay? Because I only date women with a club foot. So even if she ran, she would eventually circle back towards me. It is a party, people. Vegas is kind of like a spring break, and I think that's what this country could use, a religious spring break, don't you? I do. Just for a couple days, everybody gets to do what they're not allowed to do. Catholics, where are you people? There you go. Yes. Use a condom, talk about evolution, live it up. Jews, where are my Jewish buddies? Where are you guys? Yes. Eat a hot dog, play a professional sport. Muslims, where are my Muslim friends? Get on a plane, let it land. Come on.
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10: It costs £165,000 to raise a child to the age of 18 in the UK. That's why I've sponsored one in Africa. It's £1 a week. The most callous thing I heard about famine in Africa was not from another comedian, you know, trying to make light of it, but it was from two ladies in their 50s in a doctor's surgery in North London. And one of them was looking at the headlines in the paper, and it was all about the famine, and she just put down the paper and said rhetorically, "This famine, it's terrible, isn't it?" And her friend, without skipping a beat, went, "Yeah, but they don't get our winters." And then I'm ashamed to say, a small part of me went, "It does always look nice." Of course, the big campaign the last couple of years was stop third world debt. What I can't understand is how they're getting into debt in the first place. What idiot Saturday boy's giving a Kalahari Bushman interest-free credit on a stereo? I still can't understand how the third world hasn't consolidated their debts into one easy monthly payment. Half the people that have ever smoked have now stopped. Which sounds good, but when I say stopped, a lot of them are dead. I just think there's nicer ways of saying things, aren't there? Like saying, "I've got a lot of nieces and nephews" is a nice way to say my sister is a slut. "She favours the flatter shoe" is a nice way to say lesbian. Surprise sex is a lovely term for rape. Scared of the dark is a nice way to say horrible racist. "I'm thinking of launching a fragrance" is a nice way to say pull my finger.
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14: I'm glad I kind of have a normal life now. I used to drink a lot, and drinking is bad for you, but the only good thing about it is you get an education, because people that are real drunks always come away with their little piece of wisdom, you know? Like, one thing I learned from being drunk is that if you ever go Christmas caroling, you should go with, like, a group of people. If you go alone and drunk, it's just not taken the same way for some reason. And you should also go, like, around December. That's the time of year you really want to. If you're out in July and you're outside your ex-girlfriend's house and you're naked with a bottle of bourbon, you're going, "Jingle bells! Yay! Santa! Santa! Most people don't consider that caroling. Most circuit court judges don't call that caroling. Here's another thing I'll do for you. I've been working on a show downtown in the Village in New York City in a little theater. It's a one-man show that I do. It's called The Subway Train Track. And in this show, I play the actual train track of a subway. I wanted to, like, get in the head of that. So that's me in the whole show. It's just, that's the whole show. And I'm going to show you a little piece of it right now. Okay? It's The Subway Train Track. I am the train track of a subway. I take you places, though I go nowhere. It is cold and dark where I live. Don't put your baby on me. Sometimes I see a quarter, but I can do nothing about it. Here comes the train. The train is coming. Here it comes. It's almost here. Ow! Ah! This sucks!
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14: Maybe I should date a girl with glasses, though. Might be more understanding. I like to leave my glasses on whilst making love. Girls without glasses don't understand that. This just makes sense to me. Wouldn't it be best for both of us if I can see what I'm doing? Huh? I mean, otherwise I might put out an eye, you know? Without the proper depth perception, who's gonna take me home? You know, I need a ride. I lost my transfer. I found out mid-act, not supposed to leave your glasses on. Girl stopped me. She goes, look, Louis, can you please take off your glasses? It sucks not being able to see the sex you're having. Especially when I was first having it, I don't know what I'm doing, lights are out. Glasses are off. I don't know how to find my way around. I didn't know what to do. I tried using some kind of bat sonar, you know, just... Wait for the echo. So a friend of mine is a vegan. Some of you don't know what a vegan is, haven't heard yet. A vegan is a person who won't eat anything made by or with flavor. Vegan friend gets all excited though when he finds new vegan food. He's like, oh man, you gotta try this. It tastes just like turkey, but it's made with tofu. They call it tofurkey. Nah man, I don't gotta try that. Cause I already found something that tastes just like turkey, except it's made with turkey, it's called turkey. Now, I've had decent vegan food before, though, but you know, a good vegan meal is like a good Christian rock band. Yeah. Even when it's kind of good, still sucks.
12: George Carlin.
13: Little tips and hints and suggestions on things that'll help the quality of life. Little things you can put to work almost immediately. In fact, some of you may be aware of my more famous tips from the past. Many of these suggestions which I'm offering are intended for use on retail clerks. Just go running into any quiet little store on a Sunday morning and say, are you open on Thursday? He'll say yes, say thank you! And run! Let them figure it out. It's not your concern. Stand on line at the bank for a really long time. One of those new kind of lines they have at the bank. The common feeder line. Used to be every teller had his own line. Not anymore. Now you think you're in Disneyland. Stand on line a long time. When you finally get up to the window, just ask for change of a nickel. They actually call other tellers over to look at you. Here's one. Go into the photographer's studio in your neighborhood and ask the man if you can buy the pictures
12: of the other people. So how much for that heavy-set couple in the window? Oh, they will stare at you a long time on that one. In fact, they might even back up several feet. This one is my current favorite. Go into the dry cleaners and ask the man if he can remove the stains from one pair of pants and put them in another pair of pants. They ought to be able to do that for the same amount of money. Go into a laundry, hand him your shirt, and tell him to rotate the buttons. Go into a gun store, buy a gun, then buy some ammunition, then ask them if they have any ski masks.
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16: 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You love the previews. And I'll tell you why. Because it doesn't matter what anybody here does for a living. Whatever your occupation is, the reason you love the previews, it's because it's the one time in all of our lives that we all get to be a critic. Because you know, as soon as that preview ends, you're going to turn to the person next to you, and you're going to review that film. And whatever it is, you mean it. That first preview comes on, right? Everyone. Where's the van? The van was supposed to be here. You, me, us. That looks good. I want to see that. But then the next one comes on. The next trailer comes on, right? The next preview. Fate. Cameron Diaz. Oh my God, I can't believe it's you after all these years. Stupid. Stupid.
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17: This is the thing I learned about Atlanta that's interesting, right? I did not know that in Atlanta, when people leave a nightclub, they go to the strip club. That's what they do, right? So I'm in Atlanta, and I find out that making it rain is real. I don't know if you ever heard about this. Now, if you never heard of making it rain, I will explain it to you. It's basically when you take your money and you throw it on other people. Okay, I walk up in there, every celebrity, every, you know, athlete, whoever you know is in there, right? I look to my right, it's Jeezy. Jeezy is in there. He's got about 10 dudes with him, right? I'm like, yo, he got a black garbage bag in the VIP. I'm like, what is he doing? Because I'm nosy, I look. But now the whole VIP is going crazy. Jeezy got it set off. So now Jay-Z is in there. I'm like, Jigga in here? And Jay-Z got crazy paper, right? So Jay-Z's like, what is he doing? It's crazy. What is he talking about? It's 40,000. That's no money. I'm just going to use Beyonce money. The Rock is in the building. Jigga grabs $100,000, throw it in the air. My name is Ho-O-H to the O-V. I'm like, that's $140,000 in the air, people, okay? The next booth is 50 Cent and Floyd Mayweather. You know they got crazy paper. But here's the thing. Jay-Z got the party on smash. So Floyd and, you know, 50 a little jealous. Like, going on, man? Jigga trying to show out, huh? Jigga trying to act like me. $100,000 is no money, Floyd. You know what I'm saying? Oh, man. Yo, Jay-Z right now, Jay gonna make it rain. We're about to make a thunderstorm in this month. I'm gonna be real with y'all. I'm not the smartest dude in the world, but I know that a thunderstorm is more than rain. So, yo, tell my man to go get my money out the back, right? So this big buff dude goes in the back of the strip club, comes out with a block of money wrapped in plastic. Boom, on the table. I said, $200,000 wrapped in plastic? They got their own bank? This money is stuck together. Dude rolls up with a straight razor. crack this money open. This money is stuck together, $200,000. They throwing it, knocking strippers out. Pow! Pow! Pow! 50 like, have a baby by me, baby, you be a millionaire. Be a millionaire. I was like, I have your baby, this is so crazy. Oh my God. I am trying to get pregnant. I swear I want to get pregnant. This is so crazy.
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0: coat closet, I'm going to do that. If I want to use a flamethrower to light my garbage on fire, I'm going to do that. It's my half. I know the law. That's what happens when we get arrested. We all turn into amateur lawyers. You can't come in here without a search warrant. It's in the Constitution, man. 44th Amendment says I have the right to do whatever the hell I want in my house. All right? You see, I'm the speaker of this house, and you don't get a vote. And I know my memoranda rights. I know them. Hey, I have a right to remain silent. Yes, I also have a right to tell you to kiss my ass. I know the law. My daddy is a bailiff.
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2: Carlos, when are you going to do a titty song? When are you going to do a titty? You want to hear it?
3: Dickity doesn't mean mentally retarded. It means stupid. This song goes out to all the stupid people out there. You're gonna find this song hilarious, and you don't even know. It's about you. You dropped out of school cause you're smarter than everybody. I've got three words for you, dumbass. Ding, right ready, you try to outrun a bull. Nobody's that fast, that's how you end up with a horn stuck up your ass. You bungee jump so you can fly through the air. I ain't sad you ended up in that wheelchair. You ignore all the warnings, yet you light up a smoke. Now you have to talk.

0: don't care when your kids come home with D's from class. 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He isn't stupid. You say he's got ADD. It's that his mom and his dad are both DDD.
1: This test is too hard.
2: Let me lower the standard.

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0: They say no because I'm Asian.
1: So we lower the standard.
0: No hablo inglés.
1: I'm the opposite standard.
0: And you wake up one day and you don't have the skills to get a better job. So you're stuck on the grill and you're wondering why Julio took your job. 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Now your ass is too fat to get out of the house. And you're eating more food, trying to figure it out. Why they outsourced my job to some guy named Habib? 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I'll tell you why, homie, cause you're

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1: I enjoy comedy, but I'm trying to... I want to do other stuff, too. I want to get a side business. I don't know what to get into. Is frozen yogurt still hot, or is it too late to get into frozen yogurt? I want to get into frozen yogurt or eyebrow threading. I don't know what that is, but I see a bunch of those places, and I want in. I try to think about what I could do as an individual to help the world. Like, there's a lot of people in the world that don't have access to clean water. I think that's messed up, because in my apartment, water is infinite. It never stops running. I swear to you, my water won't stop running. One day I let it run for 9 hours, came back home, it was still running. Damn, touche water, I'm proud of you. That was very persistent. So now we've established that I have infinite water. I don't need infinite water. I need maybe 2% of infinity, tops. So what do we do with my other 98% of infinity water? Great question, Chicago. 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We bottle that water. We get UPS or FedEx, somebody to sponsor us. We bottle that water, ship the water to places where people need it, and we keep repeating that process until my landlord realizes something is wrong and takes my security deposit. And if he does, my deposit is 1 month's rent, and I'm saving the world. You can't put a price on that.

0: Plus, honestly, he was probably planning on taking my deposit anyway.
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2: I've come up with a couple of minor physical indicators that you can look for in people that will tell you, oh, this person's a crazy person. A couple of physical things you can look for that will tell you, oh, maybe I should avoid this person during the holiday season. Starting with that, okay? So, first one. The next time you smile at someone and they smile back at you, look and see if they're missing this tooth. Those of you not laughing are missing this tooth. I'll tell you what's wrong with it. When you're missing your two front teeth, that's honesty. That is a door to your oral history. You're not covering anything up. You're saying, hey world, I'm missing my front teeth. I'm gross, I'm dirty, I'm poor. I clearly have no problem with public urination and eating garbage. Don't come near me, I'll gum you to death. Right? You can go back to eating your cat sandwich, whatever you're doing. When you have your front teeth, but you're missing the creepy side tooth, that's a little different, because what that says to the world is, oh, I have my front teeth. So at some point in my life, I had the mental awareness and dental prowess to take care of my front teeth, my work teeth, my showing teeth, my church teeth. But somewhere along the line, I lost my marbles and I reasoned, you know what, I don't think I need this tooth. I'll let it fall out, make eating a lot more breezy. Maybe I'll let it fall. They put a piece of corn up in there. Maybe I got a new yellow tooth. I don't need anything. I'll spend my dentist money on a scratch-off ticket and some beef jerky. Nah. Same kind of women that are missing that tooth are the same kind of women that grow their hair too long. Just be careful, okay? Looking around, I see a lot of very hygienic lengths. That's good. You all look very clean, very nice. Girls, grow your hair long. That's fine. Men love it when women have long hair, right? Men love it when women look like what? Horses, exactly. Grow your hair long. But ladies, just know that when you grow your hair too long, you got about 2 inches difference between really hot, sexy supermodel, religious fanatic. Unhealthy faith in your Lord. Soft, silky, shiny hair everyone wants to touch. One of 12 brides. So keep your hair trimmed so that people don't think you live on a compound and make your own shoes. That's all I'm saying is do that.
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3: Which we had previously placed under surveillance.
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6: My partner and I attempted to apprehend.
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6: As he was exciting from his place of business, which... Now, we had previously placed on...
4: Next!
7: My partner and I attempted to apprehend the alleged perpetrator. Do I have to say it like that? I could say it if...
4: Sorry, Charlie, you are just not police officer material. Next!
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8: Joe Rogan.
9: My favorite thing to do when I'm high is watch Roadhouse.
5: Either Roadhouse or anti-pot commercials. Those are the two greatest. Unintentional comedy is always the best when you're high. You know, the pot commercials are the best when you come home super baked. And it's almost like synchronicity. You turn on the TV, like, what's on? And there's that chick with her talking dog. Have you seen that commercial? Oh, my Jesus. If you haven't seen this, this is a real commercial made by a partnership for a drug-free America where they have this kid. She comes home from school. She looks like a normal high school kid. She opens up a refrigerator door. She's looking for something to eat, and her dog just hops up on the counter and just starts talking. Just,
8: Lindsay, I wish you wouldn't smoke weed. You're not the same when you smoke it, and I miss my friend. Well, I'll be outside.
5: The dog just scampers away. That's pretty crazy, but it's not nearly the craziest part of the commercial. The craziest part of the commercial is how this chick reacts. Her dog was just talking to her. And she goes like this.
6: Like, wow, he's got a point.
5: All right, that's not pot. That bitch is on Zoloft and cocaine and sleeping pills, all right? That is not how you would react if you're high on marijuana and your dog just struck up a conversation. You wouldn't just accept that. You wouldn't just be standing around and go, oh, okay, I guess he talks now, all right. Guess he talks. No, you'd want to talk to him. You'd be like, hey, who else talks? Does the cat talk? I knew he could talk. I had a feeling. What about the fish? What's up? You wouldn't even think of him as a friend after a while. You'd get pissed off. You'd be like, dude, I've had you for 5 years. You wish I didn't smoke weed. I tell you I love you every day. You don't say anything.
6: I wish I didn't smoke weed.
5: Really? I wish you didn't lick your ass when I'm trying to eat breakfast, stupid! Tell me what to do. You might want to stop eating out of the litter box before you go giving out advice. Just a little heads up. It's kind of tough to take you serious when you got litter crumbs stuck to your wet nose. You dummy. Could you clear up your cat problem before you go doling out advice, Dr. Phil of the dog world?
9: I wish you wouldn't smoke weed. You're not the same.
5: That's because I'm high, stupid. I planned it out in advance. I did that joke in L.A., and a guy came up to me after the show. He goes, hey, man, I did all the animation on those commercials. I go, whoa, what was that like? He's like, I was high the whole time. Like, oh, that makes sense. Undercover with a secret message.
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10: I was on the wrestling team in high school, and I also played the clarinet in the band. That is a bad mix. The guys on the team made fun of me, especially my best friend, Huey Baker. He was a black guy. He's one of those guys who would just get a hold of something and never let you forget it. Look at Greg, man. Greg played a flute. That's a clarinet, Huey. It's a flute, Greg. You a flute man. It's embarrassing when you're out there wrestling. You're, hit him with your flute, Greg. I was shy in high school. Every time I talked to a girl, Huey would show up out of nowhere. Hey, Greg. Who are you talking to? This is Carol, Huey. Carol, how you doing? Well, you flute at, Greg. Flute your flute to Carol, Greg. Carol, you know Greg is a flute man. He a flute man, Carol. Go ahead and ask him. Who's your favorite football player, Greg? Doug Flutie. Who's your second favorite? Brian Piccolo. My friend Nick got it worse, man. Nick was one of those guys, he had like high shoulders. He looked like a turtle. Huey called him No Neck Nick. Look at Nick, man. Nick ain't got no neck. What your neck had, Nick? No neck, Nick. No neck, Nick. No neck, Nick, Nack, Patty, Whack, get it on the bone. But it can't be no neck bone, cause Nick ain't got no neck. What your neck had, Nick? The foot bone is connected to the knee bone, is connected to the hip bone, is connected right to the head bone, because I ain't no neck bone. Because Nick ain't got no neck. If Nick put on a turtleneck, he would be blind. Yeah, the guys on the team made fun of me for being in the band. Come to think of it, the guys in the band made fun of me for being on the team. That was easier to deal with, though they were in the band, right?
9: Hey, Warren, you're on the wrestling team. You're gay.
10: Shut up, Larry, or I'll kick your ass.
9: Okay.
10: Flute your flute, Greg. Guy made fun of me my whole life. If I fell down right now, he would pop out under the table. Look at Greg. What, you trip over your flute, Greg? First time I had sex, I could not get him out of my head. I was nervous. I thought he was going to show up out of nowhere. Greg, Greg, Greg. That ain't your flu, Greg.
11: Dimitri Martin.
12: I think it's weird that when you give someone flowers, you're really saying, here you go. Now watch these die. Because I like you. I feel like you should give someone flowers when you want to threaten them. Here, you're next. Better put your feet in water, because I'm coming for you. I use this product called I Can't Believe It's Not Butter. Because sometimes when I'm having toast, I like to be incredulous. How was breakfast? Unbelievable. Fooled again. It even tells me how to feel. Sometimes I mix I Can't Believe It's Not Butter with butter to make I Can Believe Some of It's Butter. I was in a restaurant. The waitress said, do you want butter with that? And I said, I don't know what to believe anymore. Remix. Thanks, guys. Thanks.
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13: Got to think of baby names. And that's, you know, something they got to live with, right? And there's names out there, and there's trends, and you don't want to name a kid a trendy name like, oh, this, you know, with Brayden, Gayden, Jaden, Hayden, Blayden. And the thing is, there's this trend lately where there's some old-fashioned names coming back. You know, some girls are being named some old-fashioned names like Sophia and Olivia, and that's kind of sweet. There's some old-fashioned names that are just never coming back. There's never, you're never going to see a teenage girl. You're never going to see a 20-year-old. You're like, damn, did you see Agnes? Damn it, Agnes. Some names aren't coming back. You can do that with some girl names. You can't do that with boy names. You can't name a boy. You can't have a baby like, you know, Reginald. You can't have an old-fashioned. You hear Monty's walking now. Oh, my God, did he have a stroke? What the hell? I am Texan, born and raised. I love... Which means I love Whataburger. And I love the commercials. I love that voice that, you know, like, Whataburger. The commercial guy in a suit getting breakfast. You run late, just grab more breakfast. Then you're not the guy who showed up late. You're the guy who brought in breakfast. Whataburger. And it's a bull commercial because it's a guy on his way to an office during daylight hours. That's not the authentic Whataburger experience. I think they forgot about their key demographic. I'd like them to redo the commercials with their key customer in mind. How would you like a nice hot lemon pie? Of course you wouldn't. It's disgusting. No one would. But it's 3 a.m. You're drunk. You're going to eat whatever you put in the damn bag, aren't you? You're going to call the cops? You don't want to do that. You've got warrants on Watauga. What's your fault? Just eat the lemon pie. Whataburger.
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14: I am trying to be a good person like all of us, right? My sister has become a life coach, and so I'm kind of trying to challenge her with my negative thoughts.
15: Hey, Marie, you got one for me?
14: 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A word on too old to be in show business.
15: Betty White, Dame Judi Dench, Joan Rivers, you're not old enough. Hit me.
14: Okay, fear I'll never be in a loving, committed relationship.
15: Oof, I don't know. Pass. I'll go back.
14: Okay, fear this scenario. You lose everything, including your mind, except the part of your mind that knows that you lost everything. Somehow you end up in the Philippines, walking the streets of Manila, in a bunch of itchy, filthy sweater remnants, plucking a one-string banjo.
15: No baggage. Hitting bottom is a jumping off point. What a gift.
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16: 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Stick it in your cart. Everyone in the store's like, does that guy leave the bathroom? What's he living off of Hot Pockets? Hot Pocket! There's the lean pocket. I don't even want to know what's in there. Imagine the directions. Take out of box, place directly in toilet. Flush pocket. Recently, they introduced the breakfast Hot Pocket, finally. I can't think of a better way to start the day. Good morning! You're about to call in sick. Hot Pocket! Now you can have a Hot Pocket for breakfast, a Hot Pocket for lunch, and be dead by dinner. Do love that jingle. Yeah. You think they worked hard on that song? What do you got so far, Bill?
17: Hot Pocket.
16: That's good. That's very good. Not as good as your Bi-Menon, but it's good. Now, what are we going to run in Mexico?
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39: I've got a theory. Every single time a man sleeps with a lot of women, he's called a stud. But if a woman sleeps with a lot of men, she's called a slut. And people think this is unfair. Nah. It's completely fair. And I'll tell you why, right? Because it's easy to be a slut. It's hard to be a stud. To be a stud, you have to be witty, charming, well-dressed, have nice shoes and a fake job. To be a slut, you just have to be there. There are fat, ugly sluts out there. There are no fat, ugly studs. I've met slutty dwarfs. I've never met a stud dwarf. Maybe in their own realm, but none that have crossed over to our world. And I will say realm when I mention dwarves. Realm's the right word, because if fantasy movies and science fiction films have taught me anything, is that dwarves are the only socially acceptable form of disability to put in a movie without anyone questioning what you're doing. Think of another disability that's been dressed up as something else. Nothing. Dwarfs will paint them orange, make them dance, call an Oompa Loompa. George Lucas can ring up a dwarf farm and go, I need 100 dwarves, put them in bear outfits, we'll call them Ewoks, let's make this movie happen. Try doing that with cerebral palsy and see where it gets you. I need 15 spastics. Cover them in fur. We'll call them wonky donkey monsters. They protect the emperor. Let's make this movie happen.
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1: But I'm very happy to be here at the Sands. I almost didn't make it here for this engagement. I was in Acapulco, and I had the toughest time getting out of that place. I couldn't get a flight out. I finally had to take one of those non-schedule airlines. A non-schedule airline. That means they don't know what time they're going to crash. Now, I'm not usually nervous about flying, but there were a couple of things about this plane that upset me. First of all, I like two wings. One wing is okay if you're going to kid around, sir, but if you're going to get up there and fly, you should have one on each side. Actually, it wasn't a bad flight. We all got in the plane, and the plane taxied out to the end of the runway, and they revved up the motors, you know. And then we had to be towed back to the terminal. To refuel. They finally got the plane off the ground, though. A bunch of the ground crew got together and pushed it off a cliff. That got it sailing up there. And the pilot was very nice. Nice-looking pilot. Tall, distinguished-looking man. Gray, completely gray. Except for his hair. That was black. He was very nice, the pilot. He was very nice. He spoke to us over the intercom. Well, it wasn't really an intercom. It was a Dixie cup and a string is what it was. Remember those things when you were a kid, right? The pilot was very nice. He spoke to us over the Dixie cup. And he said, we'll be cruising at an altitude of, 50, 60 feet. What the hell? We're really going to get it up there this time. He said, we'll be flying nonstop from one end of the airport to the other. Where we'll transfer into buses. In order to get over the mountain, sir, they were 80 feet high at that point. I think the pilot was kidding around about the buses in the mountains. It was kind of a little joke with him to try and take our minds off the fire. And I can tell you that everybody in that plane was in pretty much of a panic. You have never seen such a panic in all your life. Fortunately, there was a priest on the plane who had been a fireman. And this priest got a hold of an axe and he chopped that plane up pretty good. I want to tell you, God, everything. Everybody was a nervous wreck. You've never seen so many nervous people in all your life. You know how when you get nervous, everybody takes out a cigarette and lights up? Everybody took out a cigarette, but nobody would light up. At least not as long as that priest still had that axe on his hand, I'll tell you that much. What a flight. The pilot kept talking to us over that Dixie cup. And he kept saying things like, if you look out of the left side of your plane, you can see our 9:30 flight. On the side of the mountain. He cured me, I want to tell you. I have a new philosophy about flying. If the Lord had meant us to fly, he'd have given us wings. I heard our pilot say that just before we took off.
4: Ray Romano.
5: Yeah, well, my wife is in Los Angeles. We're married, you know, we're both from Queens. We're married 11 years now. The day before I got married, I was living at home. I was still living at home. 29 years old, living with my mother. Somebody, you got a problem? Somebody has a problem?
6: I have a TV show.
5: Oh, you're right. It's lame. It's pretty lame living home at 29. I was just home. I was living at home, and then the next day I got married, and then I moved in with my wife. It was the first time sharing a house with a woman. And here's the thing. If you have no experience, day one is a crucial day. You need help. Someone has to chaperone you, because you're going to make choices that don't seem important. There's little ones like what side of the bed do you want? Yeah, oh, I thought that was trivial. That's your side for life right there. Oh, I got screwed. I blew the call. Oh, I didn't look. I didn't look at the TV angle. I'm in hell. Oh, I gotta watch TV with a big toe in the middle of the screen. It's horrible. When I watch the weather, I just get from Wednesday over.
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6: Since I've been in show business and I got some money, I bought a house. You know, first house I ever had, and they can kill you. Everything be $500 when they come to your house.
5: Say, what do you want? It's $500.
6: I said, I ain't told you what.
5: $500.
6: I got these little dogs, they're supposed to be for protection, and they don't wipe but the dinner plate. They're two Malmutes. A friend gave me two Malmutes. They're beautiful, intelligent dogs, right? Because they be reading the dog food can in them.
7: Alpo, no meat byproduct, no soybean.
8: Yeah, this will be fine. Rich, fix this up for us, will you? Could we have a little wine with that, please?
6: And they see a burglar, they lick a burglar in the ass. A burglar. So I bought a Doberman Pinscher, one of them bad ones, right? Somebody stole him. That's how bad that mother was. And I got him from a dog home, you know, and somebody had abused the mother. Every time I talked to him, he'd freak. You know, I said, hey, champ.
9: Man, don't do that. I can't take it, Rich. It's a real downer, man. I just can't dig it. Can't you slide a note under my paw or something? I can't dig it, man.
6: They get good, though, when they get older. Like, you can't stare at a Doberman. Like, most dogs, you can stare them down. You know, look at them, they go, you stare at a Doberman too long, they go, and then they show you their teeth, right? They say,
10: look like I'm smiling, mother. I'm about to get off in your ass.
6: Only thing about Dobermans, though, they let burglars come into your house, right? I mean, they say, burglar, come on in, come on, yeah, come on in. How you doing? Come on in the bedroom, let me show you. Come on, look under the bed, get the jewelry. Yeah, right there in that box. Yeah, you gotta come on in the kitchen, let me show you silverware. Come on, now hurry up. Get it, yeah, there it is. And then the burglar hit the door, and that's when the mom turned into the exorcist. Right, guys?
10: Get in that room. I want to play.
6: And when you come home, that's where you find that burglar, right? To sound like the fly.
11: Help me! The dog is trying to eat my ass.
6: They be serious, Jack.
12: I'm of Irish descent, and growing up Irish, I had to hear terrible, horrible stories about the terrible, horrible Irish potato famine of the 18-somethings. And how terrible it was. Let me tell you something. Millions of people died in the Irish potato famine. Millions of people. And why? Because there were no potatoes. Are these the pickiest people in the world? I mean, come on. Oh, no. My belly's all bloated and distended. I'm dying. If only I had a potato. Oh, sweet baby Jesus. Please make it rain potatoes. I'm dying.
5: Why don't you have some corn?
12: I don't like corn. Are you sure? You probably never even tried it. Oh, yes, I have. I've tried corn. Remember at that wedding, they had corn that time? Not my favorite. That's all I'll say. Well, you got to do something. Just eat some corn. See, I have a problem with textures. You know, some things feel weird in my mouth, and corn's just, ugh, just gross to me. I don't, ugh, forget it. Well, fine. Why don't you just go ahead and starve to death? Yeah, that's what I was doing before you had to interview me for your book about corn.
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2: I don't know. I was talking to my mom about everything that goes on in the world. My mom is super religious. She's a really religious woman. I really totally respect her and everything. She's a wonderful person. And mom's very religious. She's also very pro-war. Because that's what Jesus would do. They smoke them out of their holes like the gentle carpenter. He only turns the other cheek to grab another can of whoop-ass. I'm kind of a pacifist. I'm kind of a pinko commie long hair. But I am pro non-violent torture. Something that might be excruciating for our enemies might be hilariously entertaining for us. Saddam Hussein forced to work as a roller rink DJ.
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2: My mom gets mad at me because sometimes when bad things happen, like, I don't know if I can always believe in God because I don't like the idea of some touch by an angel sitting up there making decisions like, I'm going to put you in a paralyzing diving accident so you can inspire people with watercolors you've made with your feet.
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13: Do you guys know, have you guys heard of this drug cocktail called cheese? Like, that's the street name of it? I'm not making it up, guy. That's the street name, cheese. I saw all these news reports that were like, there's a new drug, it's called cheese. Kids in the Midwest are doing it. It's an epidemic. It's a new drug. It's an epidemic. It's a new drug. So I looked up what cheese is. Cheese is a mixture. Cheese is Tylenol PM and heroin. So really, it's heroin. It's mostly heroin. Heroin is doing the heavy lifting. Not a new drug. It is mostly heroin, guys. I can't just sprinkle heroin on pancakes and go, look at me, I've made a new drug. I call it pan shakes. Don't forget the special shake sauce. It's just maple syrup and heroin. It is not a new drug. It is mostly heroin. I think the last actual new drug was crystal meth, which you had to make in your bathtub, and if you messed up while you were making it, everything would explode and you would die. That's how dangerous that drug is. Just trying to make it can kill you. And you make it just from items you get at the store. To make cheese, you still have to find heroin. Just do the heroin. You already have heroin. It is very powerful. Just do the heroin. That is my message to you guys tonight. Just do the heroin, guys. Don't get fancy. But how addicted to this drug do you have to be to go, you know what isn't really powerful enough anymore? All this heroin I have. I wish I could somehow make it more potent. Anyway, I kind of have the flu, so I'm going to take this Tylenol. Oh my God! Now this is amazing! I will call this cheese.
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0: Stephen Wright.
15: When I was a baby, I kept a diary. Recently, I was rereading, and it said, day one, still tired from the move. Day two, everybody talks to me like I'm an idiot. I remember turning from 1 year old to 2 years old, I was real upset because I figured in 1 year my age doubled. If this keeps up, by the time I'm 6, I'll be 90. It was my birthday recently. For my birthday, I got a humidifier and a dehumidifier. In the same room, let him fight it out. Then I filled my humidifier with wax. Now my room's all shiny. Right now I'm having amnesia and deja vu at the same time. I used to work for the factory where they make hydrants, but you couldn't park anywhere near the place. I used to be a proofreader for a skywriting company. I'm entering the Stranger Sweepstakes. It's a contest. You pay 50 cents and you get a little card that has a number on it. Then you go up to any stranger and you scratch a penny on his head. If the number under there matches the number you have, you win $100. I won twice. I was beat up 11 times. I'm saving the money though because I'm planning a trip to Spain, so I bought an album that teaches you the language. You put the album on, you put headphones on, you learn the language while you're sleeping. During the night, the record skipped. I'm going to court next week. I've been selected for jury duty. It's kind of an insane case. 6,000 ants dressed up as rice and robbed the Chinese restaurant.
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14: I'm Russian, and I was born there and then came here because it's much better. I was recently looking at like a Russian like television website called Russia Today. I think it's television. And they had these polls. You know how you'll have polls that ask you questions. But I noticed that these polls were all vaguely racist in their construct. And the thing about it is that Russians are sort of like, you know what we think of as political correctness or just simply not being racist? They think of as false manners and lies. And I saw this one, and I was like, this is great. So this is it. So I printed it out. It says Roma, which are like the largest minority in Romania, or gypsies. This is the poll they have. Roma around the world get a hard time because they have no homeland, so they're aliens everywhere they go. Maybe. Or they have a long-standing criminal reputation. Oh. Or they stick to their culture and don't mix with other people. And then, of course, lastly, it's just their fate. Like, those are the four options. There's no, like, maybe they're mistreated. No, it's their fate, you know, fate, a government policy. And then I looked at the results. I was like, I wonder what people said. And of course, the answer is they have a long-standing criminal reputation. That's what everyone's like, well, everybody knows that. Then I was like, I have to read all their polls. What is the best way to resolve conflicts in the 21st century? UN style, sanctions and peacekeepers. US style, long well-advertised military operations. Russia style, quick penetration, fast withdrawal. I don't know why they sexualized it. And then the last one, Israel style, bomb your own to scare your neighbors. What's that all about? I don't even think that's like a stereotype or thing. Like, why make up extra Jewish stereotypes? So I decided that I would create my own and try to sell it to them as some polls maybe that they would want to use. So these are some of my inherently prejudiced polls for Russia Today. How should we deal with racism in America? First one, teach sensitivity classes to white people at wrestling events. Give minorities free cable television and unlimited stuffed crust pizza and pray they stay home. Have Bruce Springsteen write a letter to poor people explaining that black people are just like them, but black. Next question. What is the solution to the crisis in the Middle East? Create a separate state for Palestinians. Not bad. Drop t-shirts from airplanes in Islamic extremist countries that have just like a circle, and in the circle it says like, ah, with a line through it.

0: That could be very effective. And then, of course, lastly, there is no solution because Jews will be Jews.
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3: Do a commercial, you're off the artistic roll call. Every word you say is suspect. You're a corporate whore, and end of story. And yes, I have been offered commercials, so I'm not jealous. And I turned them all down because I'm not a salesman. And I don't need money that is built on blood. So.
4: Who offered to you?
3: Well, in England, I did this really, this classic England. I got offered, this is the product, you ready? Orange drink. I'm going, what's the name of it? Orange drink. It's classic England, right? It's such a socialist nightmare over there, right? That's the drink. It's orange drink. I said, yeah, you really got my act down good, guys. That'll be great. You know, when I'm done ranting about elite power that rules the planet under a totalitarian government that uses the media in order to keep people stupid, my throat gets parched. That's why I drink orange drink. Yeah, right. See, don't you see how it would all fit in? Don't you see how every word I said would be hollow and filled with nothing? You do a commercial, you're off the artistic roll call forever. And that goes for everyone except Willie Nelson. 24 million dollar tax bill. Willie was a little looser than the rest of us. I just avert my eyes when he sings about tacos. You know what I mean? It's so.
5: I'm sitting here selling tacos, oh, waiting for the woman in the rose tattoo. My butt is so loose.
3: Oh, this is so sad. Is he done yet? Nope.
5: I love picante and iced tea. Taco Bell has them for me. Oh, my butt hurts so bad.
3: Oh, this is so sad. Is he finished yet? Nope.
5: I love nachos with chips and dip and love the things that I can get. And oh, my butt is hurting me.
3: Oh, poor Willie. Poor Willie. Oh, God. Let's pass the hat. Get him off the Taco Bell commercial.
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6: 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It's so much history, so much tradition. Let's tear it down and build one that looks just like it across the street that only rich people can go to. And all the Yankees marks were like, oh, can I at least give you money for chunks of the old one? So imagine if Derek, you have guys be like, look at what I just bought. For $69.95, authenticated, limited edition, one of the nuts from Derek Jeter's garbage disposal. Future Hall of Famer, he plays the game the right way. A lot of classy garbage went through these nuts. Scott Brosius. Paul O'Neill hustled a couple of sandwiches down it.
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7: God, I'm in a good mood tonight. Can you tell, ma'am, Daddy's in a good mood tonight? Here's why I'm in a good mood, and I don't mind sharing. I finally did it. I went out and got some cosmetic surgery done. I had my chin removed and my ears enlarged. I don't know if getting the chin removed was the smartest thing in the world. Already this year, I've lost 17 motorcycle helmets. I get up over 30 miles an hour, those suckers just blast right off my head. Then my big ears come out, slow me right back down again. Sucks having no chin. I had to cancel my violin lessons. I drool, it goes straight down into my undies. I tried to give an Italian guy the fungula the other day. It went right in my eye. Oh, come on. Everybody's doing something nowadays, aren't they? You seen the girls with the collagen lips all puffed up? Wouldn't you like to bring one of these girls home to clean your fish tank? Women getting their breasts filled with silicone to attract men. You want to attract men, ladies? Get your breasts filled with Heineken. Put some Guinness in there and see what happens. And fat people getting their stomachs stapled? Hey, why don't you go one step further, chubby? Get your damn lips welded shut.
0: I go to gay bars because it's loaded with women. That's right. It's loaded with women because, ladies, you are not threatened in a gay bar. My friends will walk right up to you. Oh, my God, how are you, Sarah? I'm comfortable there. I don't know if it was because I was brought up with all females, right? You know, all the TV shows I'm watching, I watch, oh, musicals, Sound of Music, West Side Story. First day I ever joined a gang in Philadelphia, I showed up, when you're a jet, you're a jet. Wrong gang. That's the way I think. I think sensitive. I think I'm gay. I guess I'm gay from the neck up. I guess I'm gay from the eyebrows up. That's kind of safe right there. I love musicals. I've seen Les Mis like 27 times. I could do the male and the female parts. Yeah, that'll get me laid too. How about Phantom of the Opera? Oh, ladies love that. You like Phantom of the Opera, ladies? See how the ladies love it, fellas? I'm telling you, it's filled with women and they're going nuts for this guy. His half a face lives in a sewer. But you know the ladies are going, I could fix him. This Phantom guy's got it going on. That's what I'm going to be. I'm going to be the Phantom. Ladies, who likes the Phantom? You like the Phantom? Really? Oh, you like it? That's right, baby. I'll come up to you in the bar. Grasp it. Fear it. Secretly possess you.

0: 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I'm not gay.
1: 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Yeah, I'm as hard as Final Jeopardy. That's right, baby.
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0: in life. It seems like no matter what happens, no matter how bad things get, Jimmy Stewart can look at it in a positive way.
1: Well, I guess we're going to have ourselves a nuclear holocaust. Well, hey, everybody, come on over to the window. Look at that mushroom cloud. Isn't that beautiful? And the amazing thing to me is that the something so magnificent, colorful could just melt your face right off.
0: That's positive energy, you know? You gotta look death right in the face. That's what Jimmy Stewart would do.
1: Now, hi, Mr. Death, you look like you could use some soap.
0: I wanna be like that, man. Maybe I will be. Maybe someday after I'm finished singing the gospel. I'll go even further and become a real holy man. And I'm not talking about the kind of holy man you see on TV, those TV evangelists. They're not holy men. They're just ambitious. I saw one guy who was so ambitious, he actually became jealous of the Lord. You could tell it came out halfway through the sermon. He said, "When I was a child, I wanted to be the Savior of the world. Then they told me that Jesus was the Son of God, and I realized it's all who you know." Very petty, petty people, you know?
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3: I hope you don't mind if I just warm up a little bit first. Yeah, just do a couple of these. There you go. All right. You remember that exercise in PE class? Have you ever done it in your life since? The answer's no. You ever woke up in the morning and said, "You know what I need to do today? Some of these." Yeah. There you go. That feels great. Now the other way. Well, that's awfully tricky. We wonder why we have a weight problem as a nation. I'm pretty sure this isn't cutting it. Wow, this is a great job. People applaud when I go to work. Yeah, that's a lot better than your job. I mean, don't get me wrong, it's not like a rock star where people lose their minds screaming. Can you imagine that at your job? Going in, "Hey, how's it going, Kelly? Listen, I'm going to need that memo on my desk by noon." "No! Oh, hold on, I got something for you." "Well, thanks, but I'm going to still need that on my desk." I don't even know what women do in there. That's witchcraft, that's voodoo as far as I'm concerned. It takes me two hands, a pair of pliers. 3 hours later, I'm pleading for some teamwork. Now, you can reach in here and grab your panties for crying out loud. The heck is going on down there? Do you have a magic midget running up and down your back unhooking stuff? What, do you give him a crouton and then he disappears? I don't know how the magic midgets work. I recently bought a pair of cargo pants. I don't even cargo. Yeah, they don't even check at the register. Anybody can buy those. They got all the pockets down the leg. Then one day I'm walking down the street and I said to myself, "Daniel, this is not how your father raised you. You're wasting space." So I started to collect change from that day forward. Yeah, I have a 5-gallon jar at my house I like to fill with change. I don't stop till I reach the tip top and the little bell goes off and I know cargo pant day is here at last and I dance. Yeah. And I put the cargo pants on with a belt, extra tight, because I don't want to have an embarrassing situation on such a great day. And I fill up all the pockets with the change, and then I get a car alarm. Not a car alarm with a car, just the car alarm. And I hold it to my chest really closely. And then I go walk around the streets of Manhattan, and I wait for the first homeless person to come up to me and say, "Hey, you got any spare change?" And I set the car alarm off. Wee, wee, wee, wee! You hit the jackpot, mofo! Oh, and then I start throwing all the change, and that hurts, but he doesn't care because he won, so he's jumping up and down. I won, call the pit boss. And I'm like, "Calm down, Smelly, I don't have to. It's under $400. And that's how Oktoberfest started. Yes, that is a true story.
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5: Does anybody here know sign language? And I mean actual sign language, not this. And not gang signs. You can't do gang signs to a deaf person and be like, "That guy stutters." You know. If you know sign language,

0: whoever invented sign language had their own little racist agenda happening. Because sign language is a very offensive way of communicating. They're trying to change it now to make it more politically correct. I'm serious. You know what the sign for Chinese person is? Let me tell you something. It's exactly what you think it is. You still feel bad for these deaf sons of bitches? Because I live in LA, I had to learn the sign for Mexican. I learned two signs for Mexican. The first one doesn't even seem offensive until you find out what it is. Here's the first sign for Mexican. Look. You know what that is? A poncho. Here's the second sign for Mexican. A long-ass mustache. What's that have to do with being Mexican? My gardener's never shown up at my house. Hola, señor. I'm here to shave the grass. You're Colombian. I don't know what the sign for Colombian is. Probably, you know, I don't know. I'm just saying. I'm speculating on these ones. But anything is possible. Do you know what the sign for retard is? This is foul. I'm not making this up. Here's a sign for retard. That's a sign for retard. You can have two deaf guys standing around going, hey, look. You have handicapped people mocking other handicapped people.
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2: I want to eat my baby. And I don't mean like, I want to eat him up. I mean, I want to feed him. I want to hug him. I want to hold him and hug him until he stops moving. And then put him in a pan with some olive oil and shallots. I have an herb garden and just, oh, how good is that going to smell, by the way? Like, you know how you come home and your mom's like, there's a turkey in the oven. You're like, I know, I could smell it all the way from Rick's. Like, and it's good, baby. And then I'm going to eat him. I'm not going to share him. You can't have any. And they'll be like, where's your little guy? And I'll be like, I didn't have a baby. And they'll be like, you did. And I'm like, no, it didn't. Which is not a good legal defense. And then I would go to prison. Be spooning with my prison husband. I'd probably be the little spoon. And he'd be like, was it worth it? And I'd be like, yeah, it was. Burp, baby, smell. And he's a genius. He's already inventing things, even as a newborn, that when I tell you about, you're going to be like, get out of here. The other day, he goes to sneeze, right? And I think I'm just going to see a sneeze, right? And when a baby sneezes, they're so cute. They're like, ba-doo! And so I put my face in to accept the sneeze because I just want him to sneeze on me. Like, and plus, baby sneezes don't have germs in them, I've decided to believe. And so I put my face in to sneeze, and he goes, and he vomits. So he just he atomizes cheese clouds all over me. And I'm like, oh my God, you're amazing. You're an amazing genius. Like, did Einstein ever do that? No. Steve Jobs? No, he didn't, but my baby did. And my wife's like, you need to change that shirt. I was like, you need to shut up. This is art. This is amazing. And he was born at the end of March, which apparently means he's an Aries. Our friend Stephanie was like, he's an Aries. And I was like, ugh, go away. And I remember back when I was like in the dating game, if a woman told me on a first date that she was an Aries, the date would be over. And I don't want them around my children.
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4: You know what's really a ripoff? Buying flowers. They're free, man. But we buy them. Not only that, we buy them and we bring them home and they die. It's the only thing that you buy, you bring it home and it dies and you don't want your money back. I'd be down to the florist in a minute. Give me my money, these things die. You kidding me? We are really getting screwed a lot of ways. You realize how many peanuts elephants owe us? As a group, we have never gotten any of these peanuts back. I'm down 23, 24 bags myself, man. What do dogs do on their day off? They can't lie around. That's their job, man. There's a moment coming It's not here yet. It's still in the future. It's on the way. Hold on. Here it is. Oh, it's gone, man. We blew another one.
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3: A lot of weird shows. I saw this show about mules and donkeys. I had to watch it. How do you turn that off? And the host said, everyone knows mules have a terrific sense of humor. Part of everyone, what, you know. I felt stupid. So I called a friend up, like at random, you know. Hey, Joey. This is going to sound like a weird question, but do you know anything about mules?
5: Well, I just know they have a terrific sense of humor.
3: I hung up. I didn't even say goodbye. I just hung up. How does everyone know this? How does anyone know this? And then I realized they must have done a scientific test. Otherwise, you wouldn't have the audacity to make such a claim. They must have tested a mule's sense of humor. They probably put one in a stall. Put a TV monitor in front of them, you know. And it's a scientific test, so you have to have a control. So they probably start with the Jim Lehrer News Hour. Just make sure he's not laughing all the time. And gradually fade up Caddyshack, you know. Now this mule has a terrific sense of humor. A lot of weird shows. Something has to be said about these people who claim to talk to dead people. I mean, that whole thing. You know what I'm talking about. First, I don't want to step on anybody's beliefs, but... Well, here we go. Listen. If you have a personal communication with someone you lost, it's very valid. I'm talking about these people on TV, because they're always doing it in front of a group, which just shoots their odds right through the roof. Did anyone here lose a friend or family member? Or know someone who did? Or hear about something like this on television? You did, in the mezzanine. Yes, I was getting a strong signal. This person passed on recently, 25 years ago. That recently! Then I'm going to be extra sensitive. I'm getting an M. The letter M. His name was Bo Ziffer. Mr. Bo Ziffer? He died of natural causes, yes? He was shot in the face by a bazooka, so naturally he'd be dead. I saw a TV show with a pet psychic. Pet psychic. I have to get in on this racket. Something about a bone. Does she have a bowl or a dish? She does. Do we have all your credit card information?
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6: It's tough to be a cop in this town. That's a tough thing, right? A couple of friends whose father was a cop, and it was tough to be a cop in the city. A lot of weird stuff happens, you know? A lot of weird stuff. If you're a cop, you get called in on anything. A woman in Connecticut was attacked by a monkey. You know the story? And I do not know all the facts of that case, but I'm pretty sure she did not see that coming, okay? You don't leave your house in Connecticut worried about a monkey attack. It's highly unlikely. A woman in SeaWorld was attacked and killed by a killer whale. Yes, and I do not know all the facts of the case. but I'm pretty sure she should have definitely seen that coming. It's right there on his name tag. He didn't get that name for nothing, you know. I would have been suspicious at the job interview right there. Would you like to work with a killer whale? I don't know, is it dangerous? Worst of all, in California, a guy in California was eaten by a tiger. Went to the zoo and a tiger ate him. And what's the common thread here? The cops are always called in. Do they have any special training in that area, the police? You know, I don't remember that course being covered in those police academy movies, you know. Good afternoon, everybody, and welcome to Exotic Animal Attack Class. I'm Officer Mazzetti, and our motto here is, it's a jungle out there, literally. I will be handling the upper primates. Silverback gorilla, gibbons, lemurs, chimpanzees, etc. Sergeant Shaughnessy will be handling marsupials, crustaceans, and the giant squid. Like a moment of silence right now for Sergeant Rutkowski. Many of you may notice he was eating at a White Castle in Staten Island and a snow leopard came out of the men's room and shot him twice in the chest. This is unusual behavior for a snow leopard. This is no doubt. This is a crafty. I do not want him. Don't act alone. Wait for backup.
7: Ellen DeGeneres. It's technology, it's hurting us, I say. I blame the microwave for most of our problems. Yeah. Anything that gets that hot without fire, that's from the devil. You don't believe me, you put a hot pocket in there for 3 or 4 minutes, pop that thing in your mouth. If that's not hell, ladies and gentlemen, I don't know what is. We're lazy, we have buttons doing everything for it. There's no physical activity attached to anything anymore. Even the garage door opener. We used to have to get out of the car and open up the garage door. Now there's a button you push, you know? And the car window, this became too much. This, I don't want to churn butter, I just want fresh air. We still use that gesture if we want somebody to roll their window down in traffic. We still use that, even though nobody's got it. Because we'd look like idiots if we did this. We're lazy. Even we used to have breath mints. Now we have breath strips. They just dissolve on our tongue for us. How lazy. Can we not suck anymore? Put it on. I'm tired. I had a hard day. We're lazy. We're on the go. We've got food on the go. We've got go-gurt. Yogurt for people on the go. Was there a big mobility problem with yogurt before? How time consuming was it, really? Hello? Oh, hi, Tom. Oh, I've been dying to see that movie. No, I just opened up some yogurt. I am in for the night.
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8: I used to love the plots of Superman because they made no sense at all. Like Jimmy Olsen would be saying to Clark Kent, I hope that maybe Superman would know where Miss Lane is. And then Clark would go, look, Superman's not psychic, Jimmy. Like, you know, Jimmy's an idiot. Jimmy, that's crazy. Yeah, he can see through walls, and he comes from a planet named Krypton, and he flies around, and he bends steel, but he's not, come on, stop with the crazy hocus pocus mumbo jumbo. Can't read minds. Living in the Dark Ages? He's just a regular Superman. Get your head out of the clouds, Jimmy. Oh, I'm sorry, I got really in. See how the acting is? If I really get into it, forget about it. Yesterday, Leni Riefenstahl died. I don't know if you people are aware of this. She was 101 years old. Now, I'm not bitter. This woman was bitter. Till the end, she was bitter. She was upset. Her whole thing was, I make one Nazi propaganda film, I'm the bad guy all of a sudden?
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10: You ever discuss threesomes, Gorgeous? You never had a threesome discussion with your man after 10 years. Like, just even talk to him about it. Just to talk. Like, because it'll make him, wouldn't just a nice threesome talk make you feel like, oh man, just cool that she lets me get a little bit of that evil out, right? And by the way, ladies, a threesome is two girls and a guy. The girls be thinking, what about two guys and a girl is a train. That is me and him. I don't even know him. And he better not look me in the face. Like, what? Don't have train etiquette. You don't understand that, right? Women don't relate to that crap because you don't understand how much to get sex for a guy, man, it's hard. It's harder to get sex than it is to find love. I swear to God. Women hold down, you gotta be smooth to get, I'm telling you, to get through that because women are like the beef eaters from England with the big hats and them dudes be, who goes there? You trying to like charm your way into the palace and you just be like, tickle, tickle, baby, tickle, tickle. She's just, you're not gonna get through. Oh, come on. And that skill, women don't, you don't have it because you don't need it. You don't have to have swagger to get something tonight. You don't. You can just point at it. You can look at a guy, right, catch his eye and go like this and you go, me, and then you just point right there. And don't be sexy. Don't be like, ooh, just. And he'll look around for a minute to make sure it ain't a trick, like.
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33: Holy mackerel, Dee Snider from Twisted Sister? Holy mackerel. What's up, dude? We're not gonna take it. Well, guess what? We don't want it. You're the best, man. Thanks for coming to the show. I love music, too, but I'm old school. I still have a record player. Anybody else? Yeah. See, you must play records once in a while. Record player's cool until your needle breaks and you have to buy a replacement needle. It's really hard to find. It looked at me like I rode up to the mall on a horse with a torch. Hear ye, hear ye. Do you guys sell cannonballs? Or needles for record players? Got a butter churn up in his bitch? You guys play the American Idol drinking game? You know how it works? When American Idol comes on, you throw your beer at the TV. You know, they shoot that show in high def. They shoot that show in high def because you have to be high in def to get through an episode. Oh, wow, look at this. This guy right here, you're very good. I've seen you on TV, sir, on To Catch a Predator. You were on twice, if I recall, right? They let you keep the wardrobe, I see, too. would be the best show ever. If they ever did a cross between To Catch a Predator and Are You Smarter Than a Fifth Grader? First prize, you get to keep the fifth grader. Who's not going to watch that season finale? All right, now it's time to find out if little Timmy goes home with his parents or Abe from Brooklyn.
0: Love comedy? You've come to the right place. This is iHeart Comedy.
1: Ricky Gervais.
2: And Darwin was wrong. We didn't evolve. God made us. So I just want to explain to you exactly how that happened. Okay. The first book of Moses, commonly called Genesis. Start at the beginning. Fairly big book, but... Friday, innit? Lock the doors? Okay. Took me 4 years to get this platform. Now they listen. Just think if I'd have blown it, just going door to door. Right, okay. Some of the things you're hear do sound a little bit far-fetched. I admit that. I thought it was. But then I found out that the other name for the Bible is the Gospel. So it is all true. So, luckily, clue is in the title. Okay. Come on, come on. The Bible. Okay. Chapter 1. In the beginning, God created the heaven and the earth. It doesn't go into detail. He doesn't need to explain to you. You probably understand it because he's got a massive brain. Yours is little. And you go, what? He goes, don't, what? Just trust me. I did. And also, if he explained it to you, it would like ruin the enigma. Do you know what I mean? You'd go, that's amazing. He just says, it's a trick. And you go, oh. So it's like seeing, no, it's like David Blaine did something. And you go, oh, that is real magic. And you go, no, I'm just standing on one leg and lifting the other up. Easy. So... keeps his cards very close to his chest. God's good luck. Good luck to him. He can do what he wants. He can do anything, so he can do what he wants. Okay, here we go. In the beginning, God created the earth. And the earth was without form and void, and darkness was on the face of the deep. Bit dark, he sorted that out. And God said, let there be light. And there was light. Huh? Isn't that brilliant? Hey? Oh, come on, that's amazing. He made light up. Just, it was dark, it was nothing before. It's not like he saw someone on holiday and went, that'll be good back on Earth. He made it up. Do you not, there was nothing to go by. It wasn't like there was twilight and he went, let's have that a little bit brighter. He just went, let there be light. And at the speed of light, he didn't go, let there be light. Come on, I'm busy. It's the first day. I've got a lot to do. I've only got 7 days. It just, do you know what I mean? And he probably didn't have to say it. He did say it, but he could have gone, that's exactly what I was thinking of. Brilliant. Do you know what I mean?
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3: So my father is embarrassing me online. He doesn't understand how Facebook works. He's picking up on my friends. He's racist. Like, some guy with a Spanish last name wrote on my wall, he's like, I want to marry you. And my dad's like, over my dead body, Jose Cuervo. I'm like, everybody sees that. My dad's given himself a mobster name now on the internet, like, because we're Italians, and now he's like Johnny Legs. And so he's like, thinks he's all cool. Why do all Italians act like they're in the mob? It's so embarrassing. Whenever I meet my dad's friends, they'll come up to me. It's like, hey, Tash, how you doing? John Canariata, I'm friends with your dad. Listen, you ever need anything, you let me know. I work over at the elementary school. Arts and crafts. I'll hook you up. You need some Crayola, some construction paper, whatever you need. Hey, Tash, Vinny Giardini, I went to school with your father. Listen, I don't know if you ever have a little thing called gasoline, but I pump it. And I hope you are. These guys are idiots. Like, it's so embarrassing. And they don't even want to go to Italy. Like, my dad's like, he had a chance to go to Italy. I'm like, don't you love being Italian? He's like, what do I want to go to the old country for? Yeah, I'm sorry. Why don't you just get in your air-conditioned Cadillac, put on some Frank Sinatra, drive to the mall, go to Sbarro's, get a meatball sandwich. Yeah. That is the spirit of Italy.
1: He doesn't really talk like that, but...
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5: Snow White. My daughter loves the story Snow White. I can't get over it. Worst third act ever. Ever. If you don't remember it, because I didn't until I started reading it every night, but here's the story. Here's the story of Snow White. Hot chick, queen hates her, gives her a poison apple, she dies. Prince comes along, kisses her, and then here's the third act. They live happily ever after. No.
6: Nope.
5: I don't think so. We're both married. We know lots of married people. Nobody lives happily
6: Nobody
5: ever
6: lives
5: after.
6: Nobody lives happily ever after.
5: You may learn to live with your partner's idiosyncrasies and then make peace with that. You might go to years of therapy and then come to understand why you made that choice in a partner and make peace with that. You may live for years with an emotional desert separating the two of you until your kids move off to college and you contemplate taking a pillow and suffocating your partner while they're falling asleep in the living room watching TV and make peace with that, but you will never live happily ever after. Especially Snow White and the Prince, the way these freaks met in the forest, right? So I get so frustrated when I read that story that Jason and I, it's forced us to develop this impression. We do one impression. Here it is. It's Snow White and her husband 8 months after they've been married at the breakfast table. What you making, hon?
6: I am making veggie sausage links from Whole Foods.
5: Ooh.
6: Yeah.
5: Spent a lot of money on those.
6: Yep.
5: Okay, hon, would you mind turning the stove off for a sec so we could have a family discussion?
6: But I'm right in the middle of it.
5: I know! Though it's kind of important to me, and I want to have this discussion. Please just turn them off and then come over here and talk to me.
6: I'm going to turn on low.
5: All right.
6: I'm just going to do low.
5: Whatever.
6: Yeah.
5: Leave it on low, and let's talk about something.
6: You know, I'm going to do medium low because I want them to burn.
5: Why does it matter?
6: It doesn't matter.
5: But forget about the sausage.
6: Okay.
5: I know you're thinking about the sausage. Stop thinking.
6: I want to hear it sizzle. So I'm going to go medium high, and then I'm done.
5: All right.
6: Done.
5: I want to talk about something that's important to me. It's an issue that we got to get out.
6: I love talking about issues with you, so
5: okay.
6: Let's talk about it.
5: All right. I want to go through your thought process the day that we met. We haven't really discussed it. Can we go through it?
6: Great.
5: Stop thinking about the...
6: Let me do medium.
5: I'm going to do medium. All right. Think back 8 months ago, the day that we met.
6: Okay.
5: I want to go through your thought process. You're riding along in the forest.
6: On my horse, yep.
5: You see a dead person lying on the ground right there. I mean, you weren't on the ground, technically. You were in a glass casket surrounded by a bunch of midgets. So I don't know if it's really
6: on the ground.
5: You're splitting hairs.
6: Am I really?
5: You really are.
6: You kind of
5: are
6: splitting hairs.
5: I'm going to turn it back up higher over here.
6: It does not stop. Stop.
5: Fine. You see a dead person lying there, and your first thought is, I want to kiss that dead person. I want to make out with that rotting corpse right there. That was your first thought.
6: That was one of my first thoughts?
5: Okay,
6: yeah, I guess what I thought.
5: Guess I'm wondering, as your wife of 8 months, I have a right to know, how many other corpses did you do that with before you got to me? That day? Yes, that day. It's a ridiculous question. That day.
6: Does five sound like a lot?
5: Five sounds like a lot. Did any of the other corpses rise up?
6: No, but I rose every time because I am a necrophiliac.
5: God, it feels so good to say it out loud, you know?
6: Okay, you know what?
5: We should have dated.
6: We probably should have dated, first.
5: Instead of just getting married after you kiss me in a stupor.
6: That's something you put in an eHarmony profile, you know?
5: Yeah, right?
6: I'm a necrophiliac.
5: I also love the show Bones.
6: All right.
5: Hope my daughters never hear that bit.
4: Eddie Murphy.
7: Do they have the ice cream man around here? They have Mr. Softy ice cream? Remember when the ice cream man used to come to town when you was little? And no matter what you was doing, you would stop and lose your mind? There's something about the ice cream truck that make kids lose it. And they can hear that from 10 blocks away. They don't hear their mother calling them, but they hear that ice cream truck. And no matter what was going on, the ice cream man came and stopped. You be getting some marbles, you hear. Ice cream! Ice cream! The ice cream man is coming! The ice cream man is coming! More! More! Throw down some money! The ice cream man is coming! Then your mother come to the window and be throwing change. She saying, get your father toasted almond bar and get your brother ice it and get yourself vanilla cone and bring back my chain. And you run down the street, top speed, chasing the ice cream truck going, ice cream! Ice cream man always drove extra block though. And I know he's seen us, but I think he just be in the car with his friends saying, watch me how fast I make your mother run. You be behind him doing 50 going, ice cream! You stop, you be all went out of wind, say, ice cream man, can I have this? I want this over here, and a toast on by my father, and give me this ice over here, and vanilla cone. Thank you, ice cream man. Thank you, ice cream man. Thank you. And you get your ice cream. I get my ice cream. I remember I'll get my ice cream, and I didn't eat it. I sang for a little while, you know. You know how kids are, having fun.
8: I have some ice cream, and I'm gonna eat it all. I'm gonna eat it all.
7: The ice cream be running all down your arm.
8: Ice cream, I'm going to eat all my ice cream.
7: You know, there'll be one kid on the side, didn't get no ice cream, and kids don't care. They go,
8: you don't have no ice cream. You didn't get none. You didn't get none. You didn't get none. You didn't get none. Because you are on the welfare. You can't afford it.
7: Other kids join in.
8: You can't afford it. And his father is an alcoholic. He wants some ice cream. He wants to eat some of my ice cream, but wanna lick? Psych. You want some ice cream. I'm going to eat all of my ice cream. You cannot have some. You can't. You dropped your ice cream.
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9: I am a weary traveler of the skies. Recently, I sat in between the two worst people in the world on a flight. I was in the middle seat. They were father and daughter, coincidentally. The daughter sounded like this. Daddy, daddy, daddy, daddy, daddy, daddy, daddy, daddy, daddy, can I have my laptop case? She was like 25, by the way. And the father, you ever seen a father whose family is so terrible that he's given up on talking? She's like, daddy, I need my laptop case also. And he goes, swear to God, his response was, he did speak clearly once, though. That's when I asked if he wanted to switch seats. He said, no. That wasn't the really bad part. Stories about what happened when we started to take off. This is all true. As we were taking off, he reached across, and she also reached across me, and they clasped hands over me, and he started counting down from 10, and she started naming all the people in her life that she loved. Love you, Mommy. Love you, Daddy. Love you, Uncle Rick. Love you, Jeremy, which I don't know who he was, but good for him. He made the list. And what is clasping hands? That's an antiquated form of showing affection. That went out in the 1950s after World War II, you know, when it was inappropriate to French kiss your wife before you went to war, so you just clasp her hands and say, take care of the little ones, Margaret. She'd say, my name isn't Margaret. You'd say, it doesn't matter. I need your strength right now. But you can't clasp hands inches from a man's nether areas. I didn't say anything because I'm kind of a coward in real life. But I did think of two things to do. Tell me what you like better. First one is, obviously, I could have just slowly pushed upwards into their hands, and then when they're like, what are you doing? I just say, what are you doing? Trying to get me to call you daddy? Or the other one is, what could they have done? What would they have done if I just slowly put my hand over theirs? And then I just whispered under my breath, you mind if I get in on this? Dearest Prince of Darkness, Lord Satan, extinguish the non-believers on this plane. Gladly take my life in the process. Always remember, Satan, you are my daddy, daddy, daddy, daddy, daddy, daddy.
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12: I am getting tired of traveling a little bit because, like, you know, you have to fly when you're coming out to the West Coast, and big airlines now will mess with you in so many different ways. Like, sometimes they'll try and palm you off on their little junior airline. Like, I once got on a United flight, and the pilot got over the loudspeaker, and he was like, today's United flight is being operated by our junior airline, TED. Who is TED? I went to high school with a guy named Ted, and it better not be him, because he is addicted to Oxycontin. So I don't like big airlines. No one does. Guess who I also don't like? Small airlines. Very scary, the small airline, you know? A couple months ago, got to fly out of a tiny airport in Quincy, Illinois. Jealous? And I got on a 20-person plane. Now, you think that you would trust a small plane more because it weighs less and flying is a war against gravity. But I got on this plane and I was like, if this thing crashes, it won't even be on the news. Or it will be, but real quick, just like, oh, and a small plane crashed today, obviously.
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13: From Chicago, originally in the South Side. Before I got into comedy, I used to work on the docks, loading trucks, you know? It's one of these jobs where sheep have no teeth and smoke camels. Everybody talks like this, what's up? Not much, say much, what's up with you? They weren't the brightest guys. One guy had a tattoo, born to load freight. He had a third grade education, but he had all the answers to the world's problems. You ever meet these people? They flunk out of kindergarten, but they know everything. He'd stand out in front of his truck all day. He wouldn't lift a box the whole day. He'd just stand out there all day and pontificate. I'll tell you what's wrong with the Middle East, John. I'll tell you right now. Too many Arabs, you know? You got 17 different religious factions fighting over the same land. You're never going to have any peace over there. It's 17. Think about it. The Druze, Israelis, Shiites, Christians, Muslims, PLO, Qantas, Knights of Columbus, Shriners. You're never going to have any peace. I'll tell you what they should do. I'll tell you right now. All those different religions, they should just have one big softball tournament, you know? Double elimination, winner rules the country. Next year, you have another tournament. Keep it going each year, you know? New tournament, new leader. New tournament, new leader. Just keep it going. Keep it going, you know? We got our own problems in this country. We can't even sell our products overseas anymore. I'll tell you why we can't sell American products overseas. I'll tell you right now. People overseas don't want to buy a smokeless cigarette. Or non-dairy creamer. Or non-alcoholic beer. The hell's next? Chewless gum? Non-stick tape? Makes about as much sense as non-scent deodorant. Still haven't figured that one out yet. The reason you buy deodorant, you like the way you stink to begin with. What's the sense of buying unscented if you're gonna stink the same, you stupid sons of bitches? Oh, don't get me started. Now leave that box there. I'll set it up in a second.
14: Steve Martin.
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1: This is such a hard chord. 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
0: know. 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I could do this one. I don't know, this has more meaning to me, I guess. Actually, to make the full chord, you have to play part of it with your nose for the bass. That enables you to make the reach down here with the little finger. But you know, I see people going.

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3: Saw an ad for Viagra. It said go on our website for tips on how to talk to your doctor about getting a prescription. So you're afraid you're going to let him down or something? Hey, doc, remember when I told you I was a sexual superhero? Of course I do, Brian. It'd be weird if I forgot that. I was treating you for a sinus infection at the time, and you just blurted it out. One of my most disturbing experiences in my 30 years as a doctor, including 29 as a trauma surgeon. A list of conversation starters on this website, ways to break the ice with your doctor to ask for some Viagra. I thought of a great ice-breaking question. Hey, doctor, are you still a doctor? You are. So prescriptions? Still on board with that? Cool, get your pen out. I would like 1,000 of them. No, I'm going away for Labor Day weekend and feeling really confident. Yeah, 1,000. 1,000. 1,000. Milk that joke, huh? Palms are all sweaty from milking that joke. I didn't even realize that made sense till after I said it. A magical moment we all had together. This guy's slapping his knees, doing everything right. Front row slap. You've heard of knee slapper before. It's a real phenomenon. I don't care what they said on Mythbusters. It really happens. People need to slap their knees to get the full effect of the thing I already forgot I said. Follow me on Twitter, sir? Of course, that's the way you talk to me. Could have said yes, could have said no. He said, of course. As if there were no choice. I do post amazing stuff there, don't I? It's really some of the best out there. Second person agreed. I posted something recently. Hey, any California foodies out there? I'm looking for a good Senegalese restaurant at the LA airport. People started running back. That's not really the best place for it. Really, the LA airport for Senegalese food? I can't tell if you're joking or if I'm joking. I didn't just ask for Senegalese food, I asked for good Senegalese food. I want the real deal. And I want it at the LA airport.
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4: But I like vacations with activities. I don't like to just sit around. I actually enjoy working out. 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You just want to hook their arms together and lower them out the window of the gym. 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Supposed to go in a little. Their arms are so huge, they can't get their hands in their pockets. 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They must have to use prongs or something. There we go. 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That's wrong.
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1: Yeah. I love Prince. I saw Purple Rain 4 times, man. I ain't even lying. Hey, that was the first time I French kissed a girl and touched a booby. That song meant something to me. So I'm just looking at myself. I'm getting all sexy. For me, I'm singing a song to myself, you know. I'm singing to my own eyeballs, you know. For me, right here looking at me like, yeah, I love you. I sing the whole song like that. I get all the way down to my tidy whities and my black socks. Yeah, looking like Tom Cruise from Risky Business. If Tom Cruise looked like a 13-year-old horny orphan Annie. That's what I looked like a little bit back then. So I got my suit. I go to the closet to hang my suit up, right? I open the closet doors. And my dad goes, I'm sorry. I hate you. I think I scared him more than he scared me. We call that day the day the dad came out the closet.
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3: This is an announcement for the ladies. Yeah, girls, I'm lactose intolerant. Let's eat some cheese and spend the night. Or not. Because I'm considerate for people's nostrils. Which is why I avoid dairy like the plague. Because it is to my intestines. No, because I've discovered something about lactose, and this is why I avoid it all. Because I learned that what lactose intolerance means for me is that when I have dairy, not only do I have no idea when I am farting, but I no longer recognize the smell. I know. So every fart is like a fecal snowflake that you do not want to catch in your mouth. Like, if I'm alone and I've had dairy and I pass gas, I'm like, who is there? Identify yourself, Moriarty. Who let a dog in here and fed it Indian food, wrapped in Ethiopian food, served in a gigantic onion? And I don't mean to imply that if you have good digestion that you have one fart. That's a silly idea. 5. That's my theory. If you have good digestion, you have 5 go-to farts, and you don't think about them because you know them and you recognize them. They got their different personalities like a boy band. You're happy when they show up. It's like, oh, that's the tough guy. That's the sensitive one. That one should have came out a long time ago.
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5: Last time I was home, I was driving around. I had a flat tire. I pulled my truck in one of these little side-of-the-road gas stations. The attendant walks out, looks at my truck, looks at me. I swear to God, he went, tire go flat? I couldn't resist. I said, nope. No, I was driving around. Those other three just swelled right up on me. And without missing a beat, he goes, well, the heat will do that. I just hate stupid people. They should have to wear signs and just say, I'm stupid. That way you wouldn't rely on them, would you? You wouldn't ask me anything. Be like, excuse me. Oh, never mind. I didn't see your sign. It's like for my wife and I moved from Texas to California. Our house was full of boxes. There's a U-Haul truck in our driveway. My friend comes over and goes, hey, you moving? Nope. We just pack our stuff up once or twice a week. Just see how many boxes it takes. Here's your sign. A couple of months ago, I went fishing with a buddy of mine. We pulled his boat into the dock. I lift up this big old stringer of bass. This idiot on the dock goes, hey, y'all catch all them fish? Nope. Talked him into giving up. Here's your sign. That's why there's warnings on products, because of stupid people, ladies and gentlemen. It's not for us. It's for stupid people. If there weren't any stupid people, you wouldn't see any warnings, or at least they had to wear those signs. You just wouldn't sell them the product, would you? Just be like, I'm sorry, I can't sell you that. Why not? Oh, I forgot. Did you know on a tube of Preparation H it says, do not take this orally? That's sad, isn't it? Because you know somebody wrote him a letter. Dear Preparation H, I ate this whole dang tube. I still got these hair.

0: hemorrhoids. 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But I could whistle really good.
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2: Thank you. Thank you. It is wonderful being here. Anybody got a light, a match, light? Give me, please. Just a light, brother. Thank you.
3: Throw it to me. I got it. Got to be careful with these matches.
2: When I started in show business, I always thought it was cool because I went out with a Playboy bunny. I said, this is it. I have reached the top. And this lady, she took me to this beautiful apartment. It was like, just like you never see in your life. And we were sitting down having a little midnight snack. And she was cool. She was luscious, man. She was talking to me. She said, you know that act you do about the little kids? I said, yeah. I said, you like that? She said, yeah, would you mind talking like a little kid? Now? She said, yeah. I said, oh, yeah, that's my act. You really? Little kid? You mean when? Okay. Dear, how you doing? You mean like this? And she said, yeah. And she start taking off. And I start talking like a little kid. And the more she would take off, the younger I would get. By the time she got to her panties, I was on the floor talking. I ended up in the womb. She gave birth to me about 9:30.
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4: Dana Gould.
5: I'm sort of terrified of having my own family one day. I'm taking steps to avoid it if at all possible. It's scary when you're in a relationship and you know, well, this is it. Strap in and enjoy it. Next stop is death. It's very strange. Not that I haven't had some great breakup stories. This is the best breakup moment, and you've all had it. This is the way it happened for me. This was many years ago. I've been going out for about 6 years, and this is the first time you've been broken up. And haven't spoken for a couple of months. It's the first big break in communication. One day I come home, the answering machine is flashing. One, one, one, one. You have one friend, one. Turn it on. Hi, it's me. I'm just calling to see how you're doing, and I guess I'll see you around. Boop. Well, that was nice. She didn't have to do that. I mean, come on, it's nice that you can go out with somebody for a long, long time and then break up and still stay in touch and not become obsessed. I'm not going to erase it right away. Might not have heard it right. Hi, it's me. Just calling to see how you're doing, and I guess I'll see you around. Boop. Yeah, that's her. I wonder what she was really trying to say. Hi, it's me. Within an hour, you've played it like 500 times, slowing it down, rewinding it, analyzing every section like the Zapruder footage of the Kennedy assassination. Hi, it's me. Hi, it's me. Hi, it's me. Team of scientists phonetically breaking down the call on a blackboard. Her voice goes up on, hi, it's me. Indicating she's now achieving greater sexual satisfaction with a new guy named Philip.
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6: I was raised in San Francisco. I went to Lowell High School. Or Roll High School. Such a huge Asian population that they dispense with the L altogether. Roll. I go to Roll High School. Roll High. Roll. A great school. I was expelled. I was expelled after 2 years for having a 0.6 grade point average. 0.6. It's like all Fs and a U. I felt really bad about it, and the school newspaper called me recently, and they wanted to do a big story on me because apparently I'm their most famous and most successful alumnus to date. Isn't that gross? And I could not believe it, and I was really embarrassed, and I was like, do not write this article. Do not tell the kids that's what, don't do it. And he's like, no, you were just ahead of your time. No, I was lazy. I was smoking cloves. I was making these. Those white paper things from hell that you lift up the flap and said, you suck. That was me every day. You suck.
4: Bill Burr.
7: Because I know as a young man, I had a lot more spring in my step. 15 years later, you got a couple of kids, you got a little gut going, right? She starts in well on you with that whole laundry list of stuff you got to do because you're married. Susie has ballet practice. It gets over at 2. Make sure you're there at 2. You were there at 2:02 the other day, and she's very upset. No, you were. You were. I actually documented the record on my Facebook page. And you want to give her an uppercut. You want to give her an uppercut. No, it's a natural thought. It's a natural thought. But you don't. You never lead with an uppercut. You set it up with a jab. You get inside. You come right up through the cleavage. You rock that head back. You set it right across the linoleum. Take that dirty pistol out. You lay it next to him. Wipe off the door handle. No, you don't do that. No, you don't. You never hit a woman. You should never hit a woman. You're going to get caught. You're going to go to jail. You're going to get raped. It's awful. You don't do that, right? But what do you do now? What are you going to do now, right? You're married, right? You can't yell because your kids are there. You can't go for a drive. You don't have a cool car anymore. You got like some caravan with those sticky children of the corn handprints all over the windshield. So what do? You go down in the basement. You just do like that whisper yelling. And then I think just one day, you're just too old. You're just too old. You're tired. You've been married like 60 years. Your body's breaking down. You blew your knee out at the Y playing pickup ball like 30 years earlier in the 50 and older league, you know? And you just want to watch the game. And she comes in that one last time, right? Just to annoy you. Just picking on you. You were always mean to my mother, and I always resented you for her. Why couldn't you be more like your brother, right? And you start to, you know, if I'm not listening to this, right? And you go to get up. And that's when it hits you. That the day before was the last day you had the quad strength to get up and out of your favorite chair. And that's when the panic sets in. Dude, I can't get up. Oh my God. I gotta listen to this for the rest of my life. No, a lot of people don't realize those old guys are actually trying to escape. That's what they're doing. Like, is she looking? Am I gonna

0: Is it a little embarrassing? Speaking of embarrassing, I went to the store the other day, bought a plunger. You ever bought a plunger? Yeah, that's an embarrassing purchase. At first you think it's no big deal, just standing in line, swinging it. And then you realize everybody knows. You got a situation at home. Nobody buys a plunger on a whim, okay? Nobody. Tropical fruit Skittles, maybe. Plunger, no, not happening. People just in line judging you like, oh, he's husky. I bet he likes the fast food. They know. There's very few things you buy that people know what you're going to do immediately after when you leave, you know what I mean? Condoms as a kid, tough purchase. Remember, guys? Ladies, I know you don't. As a teenager in high school, I'm like, I gotta get a condoms, gotta get them. And like, I'd get them and I'd wait till there's nobody in line. I'm like, all right, go now. But like, I'd always get bamboozled and people would like corner me in. I'd be all by myself in between and like, oh my God, what's everybody looking at? Why is everybody looking at me? I just wanna have sex, that's all. I just wanna have sex like everyone else. I didn't even have sex yet. I just wanna try one on. I just wanna try one on and see if it fits. That's what you do, guys. You gotta try it on. You don't wanna go into that situation cold. Yeah, that's why you're biting your nails, you know. You're like, oh, maybe he's gonna ask me about my first time with a condom.
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3: So what's with the cab drivers and the BO? How long are these shifts? Do they ever stop, or do they just get in the cab and just drive till they're dead? That's what it's starting to smell like in some of these cars. You're in the back there and you're going, oh man. And then they give you that, they have that cherry stuff, the cherry poppet on the dash. You know, so you get the cherry BO, which is supposed to be some sort of improvement, I guess. I don't know, I can't imagine even fruit going that long without showering. And the way they drive, there's someone saying, you can see they're upset. I don't know what it's like to drive a cab, it must be very difficult because they're very upset, these people. And sometimes you just want to lean over that seat and go, what is happening in your life, in your mind, that is making you drive like this? Take it easy. To me, the really funny thing about New York cabs is you never really get that scared when you're in the cab. I don't know why. Something about being in Manhattan, no matter how dangerous it seems, it's all quite amusing in the back of that cab, isn't it? He's flying around the road. He's doing 90 up a one-way, and you're going, I'd never try that in my car. It's all a huge joke. It's your life. And somehow it's all happening on TV there. It's all not quite real. The dumbest thing you can think in the back of a taxi cab is, well, I'm sure the man knows what he's doing. Have you ever thought that? He is driving fast and quite recklessly on bald tires. But after all, he's a professional. I guess he does this all the time. He's got a license. I can see it right there. I don't even know what it takes to get a cab driver's license. I think all you need is a face. This seems to be their big qualification. That's the law now. No blank heads are allowed to drive cabs. It also helps to have a name with like 8 consonants in a row. Well, what is that O with the line through it? What letter is that? I don't remember that letter in school. You need a chart of the elements if you want to report the guy. Yes, officer, his name was Amal, and then the symbol for boron, I believe. I had the periodic chart with me at the time. I'm quite certain it was not manganese.
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4: Because you can't compete with the Asians. It's not that they're smarter. They're not smarter. Their infrastructure is infinitely better. The Asians do something that we don't do. They acknowledge stupidity. If you have a classroom of American children, little Johnny isn't keeping up with the other kids, what do you do? Come on, Johnny. You can catch up. We believe in you. What do you think they do in China when Mei Peng isn't towing the line, eh? out of the way. Don't talk to the smart kids. You're weighing them down. Go over there and make some shoes and help our economy, but leave them alone. You don't acknowledge stupidity, and I can prove it. We have 1,000 people in the room. By a show of hands, don't do it ironically. Don't do this sarcastically. Only do this if you truly believe it. Put up your hand if you truly believe you have a stupid child at home. None of you. Well, guess what? It's statistically higher than that. But your child isn't stupid, not your child. Your child has a learning difficulty. That's the definition of stupid. If you have difficulty learning, that's what stupid is. If you find it hard to put information in your head and recall it when you need it, that's textbook stupid. And there's nothing wrong with being stupid. I will take a nice idiot over a smart ass any day of the week, ladies and gentlemen.
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24: And I know friends don't let friends drink and drive, but I don't have any friends. So I'm driving along, and I end up hitting a dog. I didn't want to hit the dog, but he was about to sniff out the cocaine in my trunk, so I smashed into him. If you ever get pulled over by the police and the cop comes up to the window of your car, never look at him and say, "Officer, I find you very attractive." And that's not just the booze talking. They hate that. So Officer Grumpy has me exit the vehicle by my hair through the sunroof, which was closed at the time, and he says, "Stand on one foot, tilt your head back, close your eyes, put your arms out, and slowly touch your index finger to the tip of your nose, and don't try anything stupid." So I'm down at the police station, and while I'm down there, I end up taking a lie detector test, and they don't even see me take it. I just stuff it under my jacket when they're not looking. And then they ask me if I've seen it, and I say no, and my jacket starts beeping. Well, that's when they started treating me like a king. Rodney King. The cops put me in a thing called the holding cell, which was appropriately named because all the other guys in there wanted to hold me all night, and thank God they let me out to make my one phone call. So I called up Suicide Prevention Hotline. I talked to that woman for about an hour until finally she shot herself. And then I hung up and pressed redial, and I applied for a job because I figured, screw it, they might have an opening. You know what I mean? And now I'm in front of the judge, and he says, "How do you plead?" And I said, "Cuckoo for Cocoa Puffs." And he says, "Hey, what are you, a comedian?" And I said, "What are you, a psychic?" And it turns out he was, because he knew I was about to pay this huge fine. I don't know how he knew that.
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25: I asked direction to the store. This guy said, "Oh, that's just a hop, skip, and a jump away." Well, that's not how I'm getting there. You got directions for those who are walking? I like when they say a movie's inspired by a true story, because that's weird. It means the movie's not a true story. It was just inspired by a true story. Like, "Hey, Mitch, did you hear the story about the lady who drove her children into the river and they all drowned?" "Yes, I did. And that inspired me to write a movie about a gorilla." I wrote down T-ski. What kind of joke is that? I have no clue. T-ski? What the f***? Oh, yeah, I remember. I want to go to a lake and put tea bags in there for like 100 of them for like a week. And then I'm going to T-ski. Yeah, man, I'm sick of seeing squirrels on water skis. You better get off the water sports, dude. Winter is approaching. You better bury some walnuts. Or acorns. Acorns, those little nuts with a cap. Acorn is like a nut that's in winter. Has a hat on it with a little beanie top. Acorns are cute. How come we don't eat acorns? They're a nut, right? We eat walnuts and almonds. All right, thanks for the answer.
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0: Hey, oh man. My name is Mary Mack, and thank you. I posed naked once. Thank you, sir. I did. I posed nude for public radio. Yes. I'm so glad you guys laughed, because when people don't, I'm always like, son of a bitch, this is going to be a long night. Oh, man, another day above ground, huh, guys? Yeah, I know. It really, right now, it doesn't even feel like winter, does it? Crap, no, it is. Yeah, it's, yeah, sister, we're going to storm something later. No, yeah, it doesn't, but I have my heat and I turned it on. You know what, you guys? I had a carbon monoxide leak. I did. I didn't even tell my landlord, because I've been sleeping so much better. Yeah, but you know what? Those detectors, they got buzzers right on them, alarms. You just punch that, it goes, ah, and hit it, it's 9 more minutes. Well, anyway, are some of you guys thinking, is she going to use that voice for the whole show? Yep. I am, you guys. I don't know what happened. This is my voice, you know? I think maybe my mom just did a lot of helium when she was pregnant with me. She didn't care. She had 6 kids. If something went wrong, there's a spare. Yeah, this voice doesn't get you where you want to go, but it really works well for when the telemarketers call your house. Yeah, and then they're like, are your mommy or daddy home? Yeah, and I just say no. And they're not going to be for a long time. Yeah, and in fact, every time one of you guys calls here, they beat me.
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3: I have designated myself the Rosa Parks of lazy people. Okay, when you think about it, Rosa Parks was the Rosa Parks of lazy people. I don't think I can put that on the CD. I don't think I can do it. It's so damn funny. So I am the Rosa Parks of stoners, because I walk into McDonald's at 3:30 in the afternoon, strong, willful, defiant, and I say, I would like a McGriddles. Give me a McGriddles. Come on, McGriddles. Let's do a McGriddles. And they're like, no. And then I say, listen. It's not like you threw all the ingredients into a Brinks truck at 10:31 a.m. and then drove them to an undisclosed location outside of Roswell, New Mexico, and then returned them in time for breakfast the next day. Make me a McGriddle za biatch. Ba ba ba ba ba. I wanted it.
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4: We use a lot of euphemisms when we talk about death, you know? People say things like, you know, I lost my father. Ah, he'll turn up. You got to stay optimistic with people like that. Give them reason to hope. Have you checked the dumpster out back? He used to like to take a nap in there. Keep it upbeat. Now, There's something else that is said after a death, but this one involves belief, which is where I begin to have big problems. This one happens after the funeral, after the burial, back at the house. Back at the house where the family and friends and the loved ones of the deceased are having some food and drink and enjoying some warm reminiscences of the person who passed away. Sooner or later, someone is bound to say the following, especially after a few drinks. You know, I think he's up there now, smiling down at us. And I think he's pleased. Now, first of all, there is no up there for people to be smiling down from. It's poetic, it's quaint, and I guess for superstitious people it provides a little comfort, but it doesn't exist. But if it did, and if someone did somehow survive death in a non-physical form, I personally think he'd be far too busy with other celestial activities than to be standing around paradise smiling down. On live people. What kind of an eternity is that? And why is it no one ever says, I think he's down there now, smiling up at us? Apparently it never occurs to people that their loved ones might be in hell. Your parents could be in hell right now. Your parents in hell, your father for sure. Hell is full of dads. Full of dads. Even the ones who took you to the ball game. Just for beating you once too often.
2: Tom Simmons.
5: It's weird to think that there's people like Oprah and Bill Gates that have a lot of money, and then there's these people that own the Federal Reserve Bank. They actually own money. Like, even Sam Walmart's like, what a great business model you developed. You own the money. Yep, we just make it up out of nothing, and then we sell it to you at interest. Can I do that? Nope. If you do it, it's counterfeiting. It's crazy. It's a deception. The very name is a deception to make us think it's part of our government. The people that are on our money were against the Federal Reserve System. Jefferson was against it. Jackson, Lincoln, Franklin. They're all against it, and they're on the money. That's like putting Mother Teresa's face on condoms and passing them out of Planned Parenthood. Here's your swastika yarmulke, young man. Enjoy your bar mitzvah. We give it different names. It's the dollar here, right? It's the loonie in Canada. It's the euro in Europe. The weirdest name by far that I found is for the dollars in Vietnam. They call their dollar the dong. Yeah. Like, sorry, baby, I'm a little short on dong tonight. Yeah, I want to fly from Vietnam to England and go to currency exchange. Like, yes, I'd like to exchange my dong for pounds, please. Yeah, wouldn't we all, sir? Not for mine. We've all been here for the last couple of years. You got to invest in gold. Gold's real. Gold's what's holding its value. Gold's doubled in value. You know what? I used to think that rappers were idiots for what they did to their mouths. Turns out those guys are monster investors, right? Like, hey, Lil Wayne, let me see your portfolio. That's right. I'm making it rain within sizes, bitches. You want money from me? You better get you some pliers. I don't know if they're... Telling you, I don't trust the banks, man, and they're in charge. I don't trust them. They're evil. If you're with Bank of America, I will no longer accept a check from you. My buddy Marshall owed me $100. He didn't have it. He's like, let me write you a check. You can run into Bank of America, cash it. I'm like, all right, cool. He gives me the check. I go into Bank of America. Hey, I need to cash this. She's like, okay, we can cash this for you, but it's going to cost you $6 since you don't have an account here. Yeah. Well, he owes me $100, not $94. You're actually making him commit fraud right now. I was like, that's just our system. I need to get your fingerprint. My fingerprint? You're the one committing the crime here. Are you kidding me? Yeah. Your ability to create money out of thin air isn't business advantage enough for you? You got to steal my money? If that check was for $5, would I owe you a dollar to cash it for me?
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7: I've been wrestling with this anger problem, and this woman, of course, you know, just brings it out of me, and we fight. So here's what happens. Here's the romantic story. We're having a fight. I don't know about what. I don't know how long it's been going on for. None of those details matter, even when you're in a fight. Windows are open. Front door's open. Screen is closed. Let's enter the fight with her lines.
6: Would you just stop talking? Stop talking. La, la, la, la, la. Stop talking.
7: Me, at the door. Just get out of my house.
6: Stop talking. Get out of my house. I don't have to get out of your house.
7: I found that confusing. Threw me a little bit. And as I'm at the door telling her to please get out of my house, I see a Latino man approaching my porch, approaching my front door, with his hands up like this, looking upset. He's interrupting the arc of my fight. And I say to her, okay, baby, there's something, hold on a minute. And I stick my head out the door and I say, what's up, man? We all right? What's up? He's like, please, please stop fighting. I'm like, are you cool, man? He's like, no, please stop fighting. And I realized why he had his hands up. He was basically saying, civilian. Not involved in the conflict. I go, what's okay? Are you okay, buddy? He's like, just please stop fighting. They're going to call the police up the street. And I'm like, all right, okay, thank you. He's like, please. And then he starts crying. And I'm like, what's up, man? He goes, I just lost my wife. But in that moment, my first thought was like, she's not my wife. But I didn't say that. I said, I'm sorry. I'm sorry. He's like, okay, just please be kind. I'm like, I get it. You're some sort of weird angel. And then he says, do you love her? And I'm like, this is an awkward way for her to hear it the first time. Hey, yeah, baby, I love you. Guy made me. Just be kind. I'm like, okay, man. All right, and he walks off the porch. And this is like shocking and heavy. And it just interrupted the whole sort of, you know, fight, cry, arc. And I walk into the house and she's sitting at the table with that look like, you know, And I sit down and I don't know really what to say. And she looks at me and she says, I wish they'd call the police. And I'm like, okay. And then we sat there for about a minute, just not saying anything. I'm trying to pull together my feelings and say something. And the only thing I could muster up in that moment was, you know, if we're going to do this, we really should close the windows. And she said, definitely.
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9: You know how you sit on the plane and observe people? I'm sitting there, I'm waiting to get off. All of a sudden the plane lands and there's a little Jewish guy across the aisle from me and he's waiting for that pilot, whoever. Sir, don't get up from your seat. Please don't get up from your seat until the captain's pulled the car up to, I don't know, to the terminal. What are you going to do? You're going to turn around and fly back?
10: 14C got up. He unbuckled. We're going back.
9: So he's waiting to open it. And I'm sitting there looking at him. I'm like, we're not going to be able to. But not him. All of a sudden, whoop, he popped that thing open. He's trying to get his luggage. He can't reach it. You know how we're brought up, East Coast. Sir, let me get that. No, I can do it myself. No, you can't. You're a hobbit. We got here quick. We want to get the hell off quick. On the inside. On the outside. No, sir, let me get that for you, you little prick. And he walked off in front of me. Lady sitting next to me. Doesn't say a word to me. Some of the flight attendants knew I was a comedian. They go, Bobby, do you want? No, I'm okay. Next thing you know, this lady out of nowhere, as soon as we land, looks at me and she goes, and I thought she was kidding with the voice. She went, so why does everybody seem to know you? And she spit on me. I was like, whoa, you got me. And to letting you know, got me. So I thought she was kidding. I go, what the hell business is it of yours? And then I realized she was like that. I go, where you from? Boca. Boca Raton.
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12: You guys ever trace back your family history? Go back a couple generations in your family tree, find out embarrassing you wish you didn't know? I traced my family tree back, found out I actually had family fighting on both sides in World War II. Humiliating. The piece of shit side of my family fought for the Nazi infantry over in Germany, while the badass Jesselniks were here in America spying for the Germans. I assume everyone here is drinking tonight. That's good. I love to drink. Love it. Do it all the time, every day, always have. I don't know where it comes from either. Hell, even my parents tell me, when I was like just a little baby, I used to climb out of my crib every morning and then crawl over to the liquor cabinet to try to spend time with them. I like San Francisco, so liberal. So liberal. Clap your hands here. Clap your hands if you own a gun. San Jose's in the house, huh? It's not too bad. I once asked the crowd in Houston that question. They just started firing their guns in the air. It didn't even let me finish the question. I don't own a gun. I'm against guns, to be honest. When I was a kid, my parents had a gun. My parents said we had to have a gun. Gotta have a gun to protect the five children. Gotta have a gun to protect our five children. Of course, they eventually got rid of it to protect their four children. I'm not gonna lie, it was fun while it lasted. I was getting pretty good towards the end.
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14: Hey, do you want to come out, Mark, and just interview me a little bit? Because I'm going on the Tonight Show on Friday. Yeah, you know, you did go on the Tonight Show. It's fantastic.
15: Now, is this when you give Jay Leno just these notes?
14: No, it's they want a real detail, but I try to throw them off by jumping around and stuff. What do you got? What's the first one?
15: I have no idea how to set that up.
14: Pencil neck macho star. It's not really a bit.
15: Okay.
14: Well, we had Robert Mitchum. We had John Wayne. We had macho big Burt Lancaster when I was growing up. Just big old tough guys, 6'4", 290. Now we've got Orlando Bloom. These guys, 5'7", 140, and they're in the skirt with a sword going, "Hear me!" And they got 10,000 soldiers out there. How can they hear? "Hear me now! We can take Rome! It's yours!" Cut. Could you beef it up a macho butcher? What? Hear me. I don't know.
15: That's like
14: Tom Cruise is 5'6". Brad Pitt is 4'11".
15: I think
14: hear me. Hear me.
15: That's the equivalent of us growing up seeing like Spartacus with Paul Lynde.
14: With
15: I am Spartacus.
14: I am Spartacus.
15: Well, I just threw that at him.
14: Kirk Douglas. I did his last movie with Burt Lancaster.
15: You really? Yeah.
14: And he talked like this. And Burt Lancaster was always saying, "Oh, I don't really want to say this line. Do I have to really say this line?" And Kirk Douglas would say, "I'll say that line. I like to say lines, and I like the way they feel when they're rolling off my tongue. Hear me now.
17: Joan Rivers.
11: Because you try to look good, you try to be good. So where were we? I want to start the app. Oh, Nicole Kidman, Melissa's best friend, 148 feet tall, white-faced, red dress, looks like a ketchup bottle. As I always walk around, and no sense of humor, I was in a mustard-colored dress. I said to her, look, condiments. And she's all about, let's adopt children. I've adopted children. Oh, look, these are my children. Some are mine, some are adopted. They don't know the difference. We treat them all the same. They don't know the difference. They're all treated the same. Isn't that right, little Alice and little Bobby and little Amy and little Magumba? Isn't that right? And she's making Magumba homeschool. I want him to know his heritage. I thought you'd adopt the kid to give it a better heritage. I want Magumba to know his heritage. I said, lock him in his room, throw in a jar of flies, he'll know his heritage. Am I wrong? And they made Melissa take a kid this summer from Australia, a click child. They don't talk. Do you know what I'm talking about? They click. So we had Cooper and Rosenberg. It was like, and the kid, he sees me, he goes crazy. And the garage doors open and close and open and close and open. Diane Cannon came, he went, she had a pacemaker, she died. It was just.
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16: I've been lying a lot lately. There is nothing like a good lie. Especially when it just works on the first shot. I'll give you an example of what happened. I was walking down the street recently. I bumped into a guy that I haven't seen in many, many years, since back in the day, which was a Wednesday, by the way. I don't know if you know this. That's a little FF fun fact. The day, Wednesday. This guy sees me. Oh, my God. Whoa, what's up, man? How have you been? He throws a hug on me. What's going on, brother? And I was a little bit excited to see him, you know, but I turned it up a little bit. I was like, you, dude, it's you. He's like, bro, check it out, man. I haven't seen you in so long. This Saturday night, I'm having a party and I want you to come to it. And I looked at him, and again, I didn't want to be rude. And why go through the whole rigmarole of truth where I look at him and go, I got to tell you, I don't really like you that much to come to a party. So instead, I went with the lie. And I go, wait, hold on. Wait, when's the party? And he goes, Saturday night. I go, guess where I'm going to be Saturday night? At your party. And he goes, yes, I'm psyched, dude. He goes, dude, I'm going to let people know you're coming. I'm going to make some calls and say that DC's coming by the party. I go, you know what? Call him twice, because I'm on my way. Of course, Saturday night comes along. And I'm not going to go to the party. I'm not interested in the party. And of course, as fate would have it, who do I see 4 or 5 days later? That guy. And here's the thing. He sees me and he makes a beeline right towards me, okay? He comes right up to me. Now, he's disappointed. He's disgruntled. He's another diss word that I don't even know. He looks right at me. He goes, hey, what's up, man? And I'm like, oh, I know I'm caught now. But I look at him, I go, what's going on? You. You. Why didn't you come by my party? I told everybody you were going to be there. And I was really excited about you coming by the party. And so was everybody else. My sick mother came to see you, too. She's in a wheelchair. And it's a rusty wheelchair. It's not even a new one. It's hard to even move. I reach into my pocket, and I'm going to pull out another lie. Because I've already started lying, and now I just have to take this. I have to bash my way through this whole thing with lies, with a lie fest. You know what? Oh, man. Let me tell you something. I was actually on my way to your party, and my tire flew off. And my car flipped into a ravine. That's the key to a good lie. Number one rule, put your life in danger. Put your life in peril. It distracts them from their story. And it becomes about you and your safety at this point. They'd be like this, dude, forget the party. Are you all right? No, I'm not all right. It wasn't even a ravine. It was a quarry. I flipped into a quarry. Wow, dude, are you okay? And you know what the thing that sucked? As I was rolling in, I was saying out loud, I'm not going to make it to this party. People are expecting to see me. That's the key to the good lie right there. Just keep putting your life in danger. It was awful, man. My seatbelt, I had it on, and due to the fire, it melted the seatbelt. So what was once a safety harness was now a strap-o death. Dude, I'm just glad you're okay, and you think you're out of it. Now, sometimes something bad happens. The person knows you're lying, and that sucks when they call you out. Oh, really? Oh, so, yeah? You flipped into a ravine. You know what, dude? I drove by your house that night. I thought maybe I'll go, for old time's sake, I'll drive with DC. I'll give him a ride. And you know what? I went up your front lawn, and I went through your bushes, and I looked in your window, and you were on your couch watching TV. I saw you on your couch. You say you were dying in a ravine. Now it's at this point, you know you're caught. Instead of just tapping out and going, got me, I'm a liar. What do we all do? You get angry and you start lying more. You say, oh really? Is that what you did? You came by, you looked at my bushes, and you supposedly saw me watching TV? Well, you know what you don't know is I have a hologram of me watching TV to thwart criminals from breaking in. So they look in and go, he's home watching TV. We gotta go.
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17: I'm telling you, black folks, we need to do something. I don't know. It's kind of confusing to me because when you think about it, we dominate in sports and entertainment. Our culture is so rich. You know what I'm saying? We done been through so much as a people. And the white folks still on top, ain't they? They is, but I figured it out. I know what it is. White people know how to have meetings. They are organized. You know how to have meetings. Black folks, we show up late to everything. Shoot, we get a little bit of money, what we do? We let our cousins be our accountants. We need to start having meetings like them white folks. Shoot, even think about the government. That's just one big meeting. That's all that is. Congress, a big meeting. That's probably how they got us over here in the first place. Black folks, we was probably over in Africa with our drums celebrating, having a good time. White people got off the boat, looked through the bushes. Meeting! By golly, did you see that? That was amazing. What do they call that? The rhythm? We gotta get us some of that. We can capitalize off of this. Come on, we gotta get organized. Okay, first things first. Mary Ellen, you go out there, because I got this strange feeling they're gonna be easily distracted by white women. When they're not looking, Zechariah, you grab the drums and go straight to the boat. Could see it now. Make music videos, albums, we're still there publishing, we're gonna make millions. Sports was probably the same thing. You know what I mean? They had us over here in the field on a plantation. It's probably out there working out, running back and forth. Master came out, saw us running. Look at them go! Meeting! Jumping G. Willikers, did you see how fast he was running? Imagine if we put some shoes on him. Okay, wait, but we have to have some organization. All right? We need to separate them into two teams. Home Negroes against runaway Negroes. It's gonna be amazing. We'll put a ball in their hand, throw some jerseys on them, swoosh on their shoes. They'll kill for it. We're gonna make millions. Food was probably the same thing. Y'all know black folks. Shoot, they gave us the scraps. Y'all remember? But we just put a little seasoning on it. We know how to make something out of nothing, right? They gave us grain. We made grits. Yeah. Shoot, you know, exactly. White people capitalized off of that. Probably early one Sunday morning. Master was walking past the cabin. Meeting! What in the world ain't your mama's in there cooking, but we need to box it. While we're at it, grab her uncle too, Ben. He's amazing with the rice.
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21: 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The Big 3 championship is coming to Charlotte. Who will be crowned the Big 3 season 9 champion?

0: It's not very funny, but you learn something. I don't care how drunk you get tonight, you will never forget that. You'll be in Australia 9 years from now, your friend will get attacked by a kangaroo, and you'll instinctively yell, "Get behind him!"
1: Wait, how did I know to say that? How did I know to say that? Am I a wizard? Have I always been a wizard? Well, then why don't I have a demon?
0: I love Snapple facts. I wish they would hire me. I'd give them facts, they'd be silly, like babies aren't dishwasher safe.
1: People go, oh my goodness, who doesn't know this? Well, I guess if they keep one baby out of the dishwasher, they're doing a good thing over there. Thanks, Summer Peach.
0: I prefer the teas. This is my impression of Johnny Depp before he leaves his house at night. If you don't know, Johnny Depp's 48 years old. I assume it goes like this. Hold on, guys, I'll be right with you. I have to put on another bracelet. I only have 6 on. I want to wear 7 tonight. I know you're in a hurry, but I have to make sure my belt is askew and my handkerchief is just so, because I'm almost 50 and I love accessories. Cool should have a cutoff, and my vote is 48. The TV show Intervention is like Punk'd for junkies.
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3: When I was a teenager, I used to watch people like Richard Pryor and Robin Williams on television and think, I can do that. But to actually come here and meet these people is amazing, you know? I met David Letterman here, you know, for the first time. He walked in the back of the main room here. I was so excited, I just jumped up out of my seat, ran up to him. I said, David Letterman, it's a pleasure to meet you. And I'll never forget what he said to me. Apparently, I had gotten up too fast, and the blood rushed out of my head. That's all I heard before I blacked out. But I'll never forget it. I'll never forget it. And that's what this place is about. The party is here and now. Yeah. Well, okay, I'm the only one that's partying, but it's here and now, ladies and gentlemen. So I'd like to start my presentation off tonight with a little bit of a party favor. All I need is a glass of highly toxic liquid. LA tap water will be fine. It's a quick impression. You can do this at your parties when you're entertaining. I call it the angry Saint Bernard. I'm quite an entertainer. I'd like to do some observational humor for you now. I hope you can identify with it. One time while I was having an out-of-the-body experience, my body went to Vegas with all my credit cards. Had some kind of fling with a $500 a night hooker. But do you think I could explain that to my wife? No! Women see what they want to see. And they love to have sex now, you know, women. I'm sick to death of it. And I think I speak for the rest of the guys here tonight when I say, hey, ladies, can't we ever just hug? Is that the only way you can communicate? Freak a woman out, just do that. Just guys, just turn down sex once. You know? They will freak out, man, because they don't expect guys to turn down sex. Because guys are like dogs waiting to be let out of a car.
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4: Just got back from Las Vegas. It was 112 there. We were playing golf in 112. The good thing is it's the first time I shot under the temperature. So, you know, no matter where you stay on the road, when you try to take a nap when you get into a hotel, you can't close that curtain. Is it a cruel carpenter's joke? They leave that 1 inch. It's like that picture of Jesus where the eyes follow you back and forth.

0: And you know you can't sleep, so you get something at room service, right? Now listen, I have nothing against foreigners. I think all people deserve to be everywhere they want to be. But not on the phones at room service. You know, because you call up there after a long drive. Hello? Oh, man. Any chance of getting the club sandwich? Do you have any pickles?
1: Pickles?
0: They're little green things. Look at that big refrigerator down there. You ever notice how room service people come into your room like they've been jumped before? Where would you like me to set this? Well, there's one flat surface, that table, and the other one's your head. Figure it out. And what is it with the maids? What do they come on at 3 a.m? They have that maid's knock. If it's a steady knock, if you're sound asleep. You hear that, you wake up, you try to locate it by looking around. But is there a woodpecker in here? And for some reason, you reach for the phone with a hand that's numb from sleeping on it. There she is. Oh, there's the maid. She's got a clipboard. What? Just checking. Checking what? See if you're in here. Here I am. When do you want your room clean? Now. Get your little butt in here. And quit making the sheets on the bed so damn tight I can't get in the thing. What, did they bring an air compressor in with them? You'll never get in there. You've got to crawl in head first and turn around in there. I join you for dinner, but I'm stuck in bed. Your feet are like this. You can't walk when you get out of bed, but you can pirouette.
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3: Chris Rock.
1: I dropped out of school. Dropped out, sorry. Got myself a GED. You know what GED stands for? Good Enough Diploma. Now let me get this straight. I can make up 4 years in 6 hours. You know, as soon as you get your GED, somebody always got the nerve to go, "Now I ain't go to college." Slow down. I think it's obvious high school is busting my ass. You can't go to no college with no GED. Only college you can go to with a GED is community college. You know why they call it community college? Because anybody in the community can go and crack a head, prostitute, drug dealer, come on in. Community college is like a disco with books. Here's $10, I'm gonna get my learn on. So I was in community college, I'm in there. So I took a black history class. I gotta know this, right? I'm black, right? I get a B just for showing up, right? Wrong. Failed it. A black man fell in black history. That's sad. Cause you know fat people don't fail cooking. That's paprika. Failed black history. Why? Cause I didn't know about Africa. Cause you know, you go to white schools, you learn Europe up their ass. Never learned about it. I still don't know. The only thing I know about Africa, it's far. Africa is far, far away. Africa's like a 35-hour flight. So you know that boat ride was real long. The boat ride's so long, there's still slaves on their way here. I didn't know nothing in school. All I knew was Martin Luther King. That's all they ever teach you in school about black people. Martin Luther King. That's my answer to everything. Martin Luther King. And what's the capital of Zaire? Martin Luther King. Can you tell us the name of the woman that would not leave her seat on the bus? Ooh, that's hard. Are you sure it was a woman? Oh, I got it. Martin Luther King. You know what's so sad, man? You know what's wild? Martin Luther King stood for nonviolence. Now what's Martin Luther King? A street. And I don't give a where you in America. If you're on Martin Luther King Boulevard, there's some violence going down. It ain't the safest place to be. You can't call nobody and tell them you lost on MLK. I'm lost. I'm on Martin Luther King. Run! Run! Run! The media's there!
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4: Hello. Whenever I blow a dollar in a bottle of water, I have Perrier. Look, the stronger stuff. Let's see what the house wine is. Thunderbird. Ah, but it's a good week, though. Hello? Gore Vidal for Thunderbird wine. Take two. Hello, Gore Thunderbird for Vidal wine. Take three. Before we go on, a brief joke for any psychics in the audience. We know who we are, don't we? Look, the fog's coming in now. No one's seen that movie, good. We're all set, time for some culture now. Some poetry to enlighten your brief day. Here it is, my first poem. Red sand between my toes, summer vacation in outer space. That was a Martian haiku. Now a simpler poem, a poem written on acid entitled ABR. I'm in a Eve Arden. Those of you who understood it went, wow, reality, what a concept. Now a poem for those of you who've taken Evan Wood speed reading. Thank you. Voodoo.
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5: So I probably ate like 3/4 of a pound of red seedless grapes today. They're nature's Sour Patch Kids. They're incredible. Red seedless. Oh my God. I love grapes in general, but red seedless. Who's still buying red seeded? Who's still insisting on a bit of a choking hazard and perhaps breaking a molar for their grapes? No, I want to grow my own vineyard. Stop it. Get the seedless. They're delicious. I love grapes. And I'm very generous with them. Like, if I had some, I was thinking of bringing some, and then I was like, maybe the Chinese food restaurant would feel that. I was like I was moving in on their business. So I didn't bring any, but I could have. I should have. Next time I will. I'm generous with, everybody's generous with grapes, even the grocery store, which is usually so anti-shoplifting. They have a very lax grape theft policy. As long as you don't lie down in the grape aisle and have somebody feed them to you while slave girls fan you, they're okay with you taking some grapes. I love our grape washing policy. If we buy them, we bring them home, we soak them in a colander for an hour. If we steal them, we pop them directly into our mouths. Yes, yes, the act of petty theft actually cleanses them and neutralizes all the E. coli bacteria it's gathered on its voyage here from Chile. Oh, I love grapes. I love them. But I hate grapefruit. Isn't that interesting? But they have such similar names, nothing in common. Grape, delicious, a masterpiece. Grapefruit, vile. Vile, inedible, so bad it should be a vegetable. I hate the grapefruit. The only reason it was even invented was because God wanted us to have something to compare the size of a tumor to. Benign, easy, benign. It's unsightly, but it's harmless.
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3: there's three kinds of crazy people in Los Angeles. There's the people who want to suck the normal off you. I don't know if it keeps them skinny or kills cellulite or what. But when I first moved to Los Angeles, the first time I ever did stand-up, this couple came up to me after the show. Man, woman, heterosexual couple comes up to me and says, "You're really funny. We want to have sex with you." No. First of all, I'm really funny. They want to have sex with me. Like, in the middle of sex, I'm like, so this horse walks into a bar. Why the long face? Can't tell half a joke. Now, here's something you don't need to know. I can't have sex with lots of people. One guy, having a good time. That's the project. That's the deal. That's the task. If I were to have sex with lots of people, I have low self-esteem. I'd spend the entire night going, "Are you having fun? Are you having fun? What's happening back here? How's it going? Can I get you something? A little coffee, some sheet cake?" And five people having sex, let there be snacks. Now, but the truly crazy people are the people who want to rain on your parade because you like L.A. Like, I like it, and I get to see famous people sometimes, and it's exciting. A friend of mine came to visit, and she got off the plane from Savannah, Georgia, and she goes, "I need to see famous people." And I was like, "I do not know where they are kept." And she pulls out an Us magazine and goes, "I do." And literally, we drive around for like 5 hours until we pull up to a restaurant, and Orlando Bloom walks out and gets into his car and drives off. And she hits me and goes, "Don't follow him." Okay, crazy lady, I won't follow him. What are we gonna do, lure him into the car with some Snickers bars? Finish raising him? What the hell? But I saw Keanu Reeves, age appropriate, drinking at 11:30 a.m. Pass it on. Okay, so I see Keanu Reeves, he's all handsome, and I tell a friend of mine that I have seen him, and she goes, "Yeah, he's cute, but did you know that he's gay?" And I was like, "I did not know that. You know what I do know is never going to be an issue. We are not going to date. I don't even think he's the brightest bulb on the tree, quite honestly. I wouldn't kick him out of bed if he wanted to discuss philosophy. Though I might say, shh."
6: Also love Twitter, on Twitter a lot. Still enjoy it. Although, isn't it, you know, we tweet things out, we say things on Twitter, and a lot of times we think we're just shouting into a vacuum, and it's not true. Other people hear the things that you say. And I learned a very valuable lesson. Last year, I made fun of John Mayer on Twitter. I don't know John Mayer. He is probably a perfectly nice guy. He didn't deserve what I threw out at him. I was just trying to be a snarky, funny comedian. So the story was, John Mayer was at a restaurant, a steakhouse, and then someone handed him a guitar, and so he very politely started playing songs for everyone. So I rushed to Twitter, and I was like, "Well, I feel really bad for the cows. First they got killed and turned into steaks, and then they had to sit through a John Mayer concert." So rude. I think it totally bummed him out. But I don't know why he cares. What does he care the guy who hosted Shipmates says about him on Twitter? He's a crazy, like, rock god who's amazing at guitar. And yet, you know, there he was on Twitter the next day. Like, why are people so mean to me on Twitter? I mean, presumably before he bought a box of tampons and a copy of Twilight, right? I'm kidding. I am teasing you, John Mayer.
2: Day or night, we've got your laughs. I Heart Comedy.
7: My wife had a natural childbirth with kid number 2, which is a concept I don't understand. How come when you're having a baby, incredible pain is considered natural? You would never see a guy with a broken leg who's like, "Oh my God, my leg hurts so bad. No, no drugs. I would like to experience this. Just gonna do my breathing." She was in a lot of pain. You know how people say, if I could have switched places with them and taken their pain? That was your decision, sweetie, and it looks like it was a bad one. She sounded like a wounded animal. After a while, I was like, "Look, doc, you either get that baby yet or you gotta shoot her." I love her, but I saw old Yeller. It's go time. They always tell the guy he's supposed to be the coach. I think that's just to make us feel better.
8: "You're the coach."
7: I showed up with a whistle. That was inappropriate. There's a time and place for jokes. They told me, your job, you got a reminder to breathe. Like, well, if I didn't feel useless before, now that I'm in charge of breathing, I feel like a retard. She's been doing that on her own. She's a hell of a breather. I never walked into her room and saw her all confused, gasping, like, what do I do? Remember to breathe? Thank God you were here. You should be a coach, seriously. But I panicked. I said it a million times in 6 hours. Just remember to breathe, remember to breathe, remember to breathe, remember to breathe. Shoot her! Remember to breathe, remember to breathe. She never said anything about it at the hospital. A couple weeks after we got home, I happened to trip over the coffee table. I hurt my foot. I'm hopping around the house like a jackass. My wife walks by without even stopping, just goes, yeah, remember to breathe.
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8: Jim Gaffigan.
6: I went to Waffle House last night. Tell you, I thought the IHOP was a dump until I went into a Waffle House. Wow, they're not even trying in there. Here's something you'll never hear in a Waffle House. Nice job cleaning up. Now, if you've never been to a Waffle House, just imagine a gas station bathroom that sells waffles. You've been to a Waffle House. I love Waffle House. And not just because watching someone fry an egg while they're smoking reminds me of my dad. It's the people in there. It's like a white trash convention. Or for me, a family reunion. It's so white trash in there, it makes the IHOP appear international. I've seen a gun 5 times in my life. 3 of them have been in Waffle House. It's definitely a dangerous feel to them. You know, even the Waffle House sign looks like a ransom note. There's always a letter out. Occasionally it'll be the W, so it'll read Awful House. That's where I want to go at 2 a.m. That's when everyone goes. Their slogan should be, it's 2 a.m., still time to make one more bad decision. You go in there. You go in there, everyone's drunk. You know everyone's drunk in Waffle House because they have pictures of the food on the menu. How drunk do you have to be to not remember what a waffle looks like? Oh yeah, it's like a plaid pancake. I'll have 12 of those for a nickel. You ever go in a Waffle House during the day? That's weird. This place looks familiar. I think I threw up in here. Oh, there it is.
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6: I was at a school event because I have 1,000 children, and one of the moms was nice enough to make a bean soup, so I went over and I tasted it, and I said, oh, this is very good. And she leaned forward and she goes, I snuck some kale in there, and I wanted to throw the bowl at her because she was trying to impress me with a vegetable.
9: Oh, wow, you smarty.
6: But you know what? I blame Whole Foods. I do. They're just bored at Whole Foods. They're like, what else can we sell these idiots? Just give me a plant. Not that one. That's poison ivy. Wait, can we make milk out of that? Give me the other one. What is this? Kale? It tastes bad? They'll think it's good for them. Charge $20 for it. And we're like, oh. But I go to Whole Foods. I do. I waste my money there. They should just have a garbage can at the entrance of Whole Foods with a picture of a wallet over it. It's good. Okay, how many items do I get? I get 2? Okay. I'll have the grapes for 500. And Alex, I'll have the loaf of bread made of wood for 10. I'll put the rest on my Amazon wish list. What is the business idea of Whole Foods? It's like Costco, but instead of bulk, you get nothing. You ever look at your bill when you're leaving Whole Foods? You're like, wow, I'm really not good at managing money. Because you only remember how expensive it is when you get there. You're like, these prices, I'm too lazy to go to another store.
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23: Girls do just talk and say stuff. Sometimes they don't think about it. Man, I mean, maybe it's the girls I'm hanging out with, whatever. You know, it's probably half my fault. Don't laugh at that. But, you know, I mean, I was on a date recently with this girl, and this is what she said in the middle of the date. She looks at me, and she goes like this. Oh, my God, there's, like, so many trees. Yeah, they'll be like, oh, yeah, I know, right? Why are they everywhere? What? You'll add to it. Some are little, and then they grow up, right? What is that? We're like kids, but they're trees. What? If your friend heard you say that, they would punch you in the face immediately. Oh, my God, there's, like, so many trees. When she first said that, I was mad at her immediately. I was like, man, now I gotta talk about trees for the next few minutes. Like, I care. And then I realized quickly, that's not even her fault that she's talking about trees, man. It's all the dudes before me that she dated's fault for agreeing with whatever the hell she's talking about, so she doesn't have to develop a personality. Fellas, that's your job to nip that in the bud, okay? If you're on a date and a girl says something crazy like, oh my God, there's like so many trees, you look her right in the eyes and you say, nah.
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1: I do like performing. You know, I've been traveling all over the country and stuff like that. And, you know, I will say this. I live alone, and it gets a little lonely. The other day I was naked, laying on my couch. Just got out of the shower, letting the sun dry me like a sea manatee. Or a man coming off a horrible, horrible whiskey binge, who's afraid of his towels, because they look like phantoms. Ever whisper sweet nothings to your girl to cover a fart? Have you ever done that? See, that's a simple one, huh? No one gets angry on that one. D.C. is a great drinking town. I've had so many amazing drunk stories come out of this place. In fact, that's so amazing. Actually, the two scariest words to any drunk is, remember me. Now, you get older, you realize you got to live your dreams, guys. Have you lived yours yet? There's a lot of young guys here. How about you? What kind of white dreams do you have rolling inside of you right now? Anything? The ultimate snowboarding competition. I live one of my dreams from the 80s, okay? I'm older than you guys. Back then in the 80s, a little different time. That's right. I did blow off a stripper's ass. Thank you. Were you there? Thank you. Nothing? First of all, it was nothing at all like the dream. Because there's no smells in dreams. Fill in your own smells. I go with Taco Bell and Valtrex. Whatever you guys want, fill in your own. I haven't figured that out yet. And in the dream, she wasn't text messaging her boyfriend, okay?
0: Love comedy? You've come to the right place. This is iHeart Comedy.
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12: 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I didn't put it together. I don't even know how electricity works. All I know is it calms me. Once I wanted to work in a factory, and the woman said, can you stand long hours, hot, sweaty conditions, horrible fumes? I said, I hardly know you. Harassment. Yeah. Once I worked at a morgue, because I'm a people person, except when they move. Don't get me started on tilt-a-whirls. I used to work at an amusement park. I learned you can make any ride more terrifying just by tossing a couple of loose bolts onto every seat. The first day at the morgue, I'm mopping, and everyone says, Emo, we're going to get some lunch. Are you okay all by yourself? I say, yeah. So they skedaddle, and I'm mopping, and I see this woman on a slab with a thin sheet over her. Well, as soon as I lift up this sheet, she jumps up and starts screaming and chasing me all over, and everyone comes out laughing their butts off. Real cute. I could have had a heart attack, you know. Could have broke my neck tripping over my pants. Right? I know. That's the kind of prank that hurts people. You like to play pranks? What's your name, miss?
24: I'm Tiana.
12: Tiana? Were your parents playing Scrabble while you were born? What a name. You know, don't even get any two pointers in that one. Well, Tiana, you like to go camping?
3: Yeah.
12: You ever play pranks?
3: Yeah.
12: Okay, you wait till someone goes into an outhouse. And right before they sit down, you pop your head out of the hole, you know? Scares the heck out of them, you know. Of course, timing's important.
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6: I don't even know how those healthy girls keep a guy, right? You come down for breakfast. Here's your banana and grapefruit. Cookie Crisp better show up real fast. Or I'm taking this ass down the road. Don't worry, here's your gluten-free breakfast. I'm out of here. You always have the same fights with single moms, right? They give you, start treating you like the kid, and you're like, listen, I'm your boyfriend, I'm not your son. Okay, don't talk to me like that. If you need me, I'll be watching SpongeBob SquarePants. Love that show. I think by far the worst is when you have more in common with the kid than the mom. That gets really awkward, you know? You got like 12, 13-year-old kids, and the mom comes in like, hey, I think we're going to go on a wine tasting and then build a birdhouse in the garage. What do you think? Actually, me and Troy are playing Grand Theft Auto, but if you want to bring me some booze and hide in the garage for an hour, that sounds great. Let's do that. I think the funniest people in the world have to be the people that are really freaking the bedroom, because I don't get it, okay? If you're really freaking the bedroom, this is what I don't understand. Why don't you like to tell people? You like to spring it on them just to see how they react, you know? I got like, man, if I was freaky, I would tell people. I don't want people scared, you know? I'd be like, listen, when we get up there, you're going to see a snow shovel, okay? Now, this might freak you out, okay? But I'm just going to ask you to hit me with it and we'll be on our way. But it never goes down like that. You go on like 3 or 4 dates, everything's fine, and just out of nowhere, they snap. They're like, choke me with your socks! You're like, what? Like, I'm going to shave your head while you smell my feet. Like, what's happening here? You know? What's my part? Do I have to dress up like a cat, put a pumpkin on my head? Or... I'm like, I think I'm going to take off, Harry Potter. Okay. I think the funniest has got to be the people that are kind of freaky, and then they meet the ultra-freaky person. Like, that's got to be a hilarious evening, okay? Because one person thinks they're being all naughty, and the other person just blows their mind, right? You're like, should we do it on the balcony so everybody can see? Yeah, that sounds like a lot of fun. We could do that, or we could have sex in that coffin. What? You are a sick son of a bitch. Oh, you wanted to have sex in front of 90 people, and you won't have sex in the coffin? Come on, okay? Come on, put the noose on, drink the blood. Let's have some fun.
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5: My other favorite show, American Idol. I was trying to hold out. And I love it because it's mean. It is. They make the losers sing. Come on. That's beautiful. I like that. And I was like, America has voted, and you're going home. But first, let's watch this video package of A Happier Time before we crushed all your hopes and dreams. You see them all smiling with their little yellow piece of paper. I'm going to Hollywood! You know? It's like, you had a bad day, you take it one. And I was like, well, looks like the end of the road for you, but before you get out of here, sing for us one more time. Go ahead. Remind America why they didn't vote for you. Come on. That couldn't be me. Well, I'm one of those people. You couldn't tell me I'm going home. That would be the last place I'd go. I'm like, I'm grown. I go home when I want to go home. I'd be the last one in the parking lot. Hey, why don't you go home? I'd be out in front of Ron Seacrest's house. Yeah, yeah, you go home. Seacrest out.
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7: Don't be giving me all this about the sanctity of life. I mean, even if there were such a thing, I don't think it's something you can blame on God. Now, you know where the sanctity of life came from? We made it up. You know why? Because we're alive. Self-interest. Living people have a strong interest in promoting the idea that somehow life is sacred. You don't see Abbott and Costello running around talking about this, do you? We're not hearing a whole lot from Mussolini on the subject. What's the latest from JFK? Not a damn thing. Because JFK, Mussolini, and Abbott and Costello are dead. Only living people care about it, so the whole thing grows out of a completely biased point of view. It's a self-serving, man-made story. It's one of these things we tell ourselves so we'll feel noble. Life is sacred. Makes you feel noble. But let me ask you this. If everything that ever lived is dead, and everything alive is gonna die, where does the sacred part come in? I'm having trouble with that. Because, I mean, even with this stuff we preach about the sanctity of life, we don't practice it. We don't practice it. Look at what we kill. Mosquitoes and flies, because they're pests. Lions and tigers, because it's fun. Chickens and pigs, because we're hungry. Pheasants and quails, because it's fun. And we're hungry. And people, we kill people. Because they're pests. And it's fun. And you might have noticed something else. The sanctity of life doesn't seem to apply to cancer cells, does it? You rarely see a bumper sticker that says, save the tumors. Or I break for advanced melanoma. Ah, viruses, mold, mildew, maggots, fungus, weeds, E. coli bacteria, the crabs. Nothing sacred about those things. So at best, the sanctity of life is kind of a selective thing. We get to choose which forms of life we feel are sacred, and we get to kill the rest. Pretty neat deal, huh? You know how we got it? We made the whole thing up. Made it up. The same way. Thank you.
3: We have a war on drugs. Do you guys smoke weed?
4: Yeah.
8: Oh, yeah.
3: What, everyone else is here with their boss? They're like,
4: the boss is a liar.
3: They fired me for photocopying cheese, dude. That's not fair if you photocopy cheese, because then all you got is a picture of cheese. You don't get more cheese. That's a ripoff. Anyway, I digress. So, but you see, I asked that in Iowa. I'm like, you guys smoke weed? A guy in the front row's like, wheat? Come on, man. We don't smoke it, city boy. Come to the farm. Now, would explain crop circles real fast if they got high. Nah, we'll blame it on aliens like what we did to his cow. Don't worry about it. But that's why you can't have a war on drugs when it comes to marijuana, because in order to have a war, you have to have people motivated to fight back.
9: This is the DEA. Put the weed down, hippie.
3: That dragonfly is pissed off, man.
9: You heard that too, right?
3: Yeah. My friend Kevin is always stoned, and he's always calling me at 3 o'clock in the morning, and I know he's stoned, so I like to mess with him because I'm a people person. So this is what my friend Kevin gets when he calls me stoned at 3 a.m.
9: The number you have reached is not in service, Kevin.
3: And I hear him on the end, oh, he knows my name! Call him back to his things, and hello, hey, Kevin, how you doing? Hi, Simon. Hey, Kevin, how you doing? Hey, Kevin, how you doing? Hey, Kevin.
24: I'm going to read your face.
3: Screw you, weed boy. Because what's the worst that happens if you overdose on marijuana? You fall asleep. It's not a big deal, you know?
25: Hear about Johnson from accounting? You overdosed on the marijuana this weekend. Gee, is he okay? Well, his fridge is empty. Been playing hacky sack with a tree for 12 hours downtown.
3: Get a van and go across country. Now, before we made it quasi-legal, we made it medicinal, which is what I think they should do with prostitution. Because... And about you, sometimes I get a headache. I could use a prescription. That's all I'm saying. Wander around downtown with my insurance card out looking for the government hooker. You can always tell which one was the government hooker, too, because she's the one wearing beige slacks and running shoes. You know, like,
25: please stay on the line. Your penis is important to us. We'll be answered in priority sequence.
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28: Ladies and gentlemen, this album is dedicated to the man who made it all possible, Alexander Graham Bell. Alex was born in 1847. Following in his father's footsteps, a renowned therapist for the deaf, Alex created lots of new techniques for treatment. For instance, every morning he would line up his patients and he would yell and scream at them, "What's the matter, you stupid idiots? Why don't you say something?" Until he turned purple. Then early one evening, he was flying his kite and he discovered electricity. Well, this just opened whole new vistas to him. And leaving behind his practice and several very bewildered deaf people who never did know who that man was, was always yelling and screaming at them, he worked feverishly day and night until he'd found a way to harness electricity to a distillery for schnapps. And immediately he became locally prominent. Then, heady with success, he went to work inventing the telephone. And aided only by his faithful assistant, Mr. Watson, the magic day did arrive. With Mr. Watson in the other room, his head bent auspiciously over the sender, Alex muttered those famous words, "Mr. Watson, come here. I want you." And Mr. Watson, tears in his eyes, came rushing from the other room, his arms outstretched. And, well, God only knows what happened after that. Alexander Graham Bell did kick over in 1922. I don't know if it was Mr. Watson, the schnapps, or just what. But he left behind him a monopoly, a company that has changed the history of mankind forever.
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8: Are there any mums in by shouting out, who's a mum?
10: Yes.
8: Proper ones, not just ones that have done it to get a flat. I'm kidding, we all love mums. You know, mums are great. They're the great unsung heroes of our society. They do so much for so little. What do mums ever get? All they ever get is, you know, not even a thank you, just Mother's Day. Sugary tea was my mum's cure for everything. Her, like, elixir of life. If you had any kind of problem, emotional, physical, financial, it wouldn't matter. She would say, come in, I'll make you a nice sweet cup of tea. Which was fine until we found out my brother was diabetic. Being diabetic's a pain in the ass because it's sort of a mid-range illness, isn't it? It's not a cold, it's a bit more serious than that, but it's unlikely to kill you and it won't get you into the Paralympics. Mid-range. You've got to really search for the positives with the mid-range things. Of course, the positive thing about being diabetic is, of course, you can kill yourself with sweets. I'm going to end it all past the sherbet dip, perhaps. I've got a half-brother. Same mum and dad, but he's a hermaphrodite. I had a run-in with a transsexual. Not your classic, you know. I went to Amsterdam and I met someone in a bar and one thing led to another and we ended up back at the hotel and, you know, had a few drinks. Well, I've paid now. Not like that. No, what happened was this transsexual, this person that used to be a man and is now a woman, came to help us out on a show. She was doing a little bit for us in a TV show, and they'd done a brilliant job surgically. I mean, she looked like a woman. She looked brilliantly like a woman. But I think if you were born a man, there's certain things you will always maintain. There's certain masculine traits you will always have, even if whatever the surgeons do. And she came into the green room where we're all hanging out before the show, very demurely in high heels, and said, "Excuse me, where's the powder room?" I said, "You can't miss it, it's just down there on the right." She said, "Oh, thank you very much." Very demurely, tottered out on heels. Just as she was leaving the room, she picked up a paper, put it under her arm. Most blokey thing in the world.
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11: I got busted with weed in Florida last year. Less than a gram of weed, and they took my happy ass to jail. I've been partying in Florida for years. I didn't even know they had laws. Looks to me like everybody just run amok down there. And I'll run amok with you. I will run amok with you. They took me to jail, man. And I'll tell you what happened. I fired these two pilots for being dickheads. And they were such dickheads, they started following my plane around on a software called FlightAware. And if you know the tail number, you can follow any plane in the world anywhere it goes. And then right before I'd land in a town, they called the cops, tell them it's a drug plane. So the cops would come, pretty funny. Then they were on the news in Atlanta, where I live, both of these ass live on the news going, "Ron White is out of control. He gets drunk on his plane. He smokes pot on his plane. He has sex on his plane." I'm like, this is my plane we're talking about, right? Not like I did that on a Delta flight. No, my phone's off. My wife got pissed at me when I got busted with that weed, and she smokes pot. What's up with that? I come home, she goes, "You smoke too much pot." I said, "Oh, let me get this straight. You smoke the correct amount of pot." You ever smoke so much pot, your wife starts to make sense? Me either. I have this reoccurring dream that my wife gets run over by a bus. Does that make me a bad person? I'm driving the bus. She's had enough.
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13: Do you guys support the troops? Yeah. All right. Yeah, what do you do for them? Yeah, there's a little hitch. Well, we just applauded in a dark room. Ain't that enough? No, let's go over there. Let's take over for them. Come on, you're able-bodied. Let's go. Who's with me? We need to send weaker troops, I think. We need to dumb down our military a little bit. We need to weaken them because that's why they hate us, because we can blow them up without even flinching. We can do it with our thumb from a boat miles away. We can blow up villages. Why do we have troops anyway? Let's just do it like Atari from the ocean. We're kicking some ass, but we do need ground troops, and we don't need our military might. We need weaker troops so they don't hate us. We need to send troops so they underestimate us. We'll get some bouncers over here. That's what we need, right? We need to send the homeless. That's my point on that. Let's solve a problem. Every time we have a war, it just creates more problems. Let's solve a problem with a war. We got homeless people who are desperate in this country. They're every street corner with a sign, wounded vet needs food, help, please. Okay, get in the truck. You're going in. You've already done the gig. That's what they do. They're occupation troops. You just lay around there and they'll blow you up. But if you lose a leg and you're homeless, you just increase your earning potential. That's a bonus. And I saw this guy roll out from under a underpass, and he's wedged himself in there at some point and rolled down on rock, 30, 40 feet on rock, and landed in broken glass. I was like, riding my bike, "Are you all right?" And he's like, And I guess was, "Yeah, I'm fine." And he had puke in his beard, and he stood in the median for 8 hours asking for money. That's a guy who is relentless, who won't quit. There's your Navy SEAL right there. That's your special agent puke beard, and he already looks half Arab, so you put him over at the base of those caves, and you go put a mount a camera on his head or whatever you want to do, and you go, "Here's a picture of bin Laden. He's in one of these dark caves, and he's got a box of wine and nickels. Find him." Then you won't read in the paper that more U.S. troops die. It'll say, "Homelessness solved." Then we can all walk around with change jingling in our pocket. We don't have to lie no more.
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14: Neil Brennan.
15: I like Brock. I got to meet him. That's part of the reason I like him. I met him last... when you meet someone, you're like, "He's my friend." I could call him whenever. I met him for 30 seconds. I met him last year at the White House Correspondents' Dinner. My buddy Seth Meyers hosted it, and I wrote a bunch of jokes with him, and I got to go. And the day before, I got like a tour of the White House, like a good tour. Like, I met the dog. Totally cool dog, by the way. Hasn't gone to his head at all. Just a real regular dog. And then we go through the White House, then we go to the Oval Office. In the Oval Office, across from the Clinton desk, it's like literally like the first thing you think. It's like, "Oh, yeah, yeah, yeah." And they're like, "You want to touch it?" I'm like, "No, thank you." There was a coffee table. On the coffee table, there's a bowl of apples. Seth's mom is on the tour as well, and she goes, "Hey, are those apples real?" And the woman who given us the tour was like, "Yeah, would one of you like one?" I'm like, "Yeah, I'm a taxpayer." So I'm eating an apple in the White House, in the Oval Office. on the wall, Obama has the original copy of the Emancipation Proclamation. Well, yeah, which I'm pretty sure is just there in case the Tea Party's like, we don't think you're free. All right, look at the wall. That's all they have left. This is literally all they have left. So then the next day, we go to the Correspondents' Dinner itself, and beforehand, there's like a little reception, like a small room, like 100 people probably. We're all in tuxedos. At a certain point, they let the President First Lady in, and they put them behind red velvet ropes. We're supposed to go up, introduce ourselves, say who we are, get our picture taken. All right, so I'd heard Michelle was a Chappelle Show fan, so I was like, all right, you know what? Let me exploit that for once. Kidding, I exploit it every day. So it's my turn, and President Obama's here, First Lady Obama's there, and I walk in with the President, and I go, hey, man, which I'm pretty sure you're not supposed to call him. But it was better than like, hey, man, is this your girl? What up, Ma? So I go up and I go, hey, man, my name's Neil Brennan, and I created Chappelle Show with Dave Chappelle. And he goes, oh, man, we love that show. In fact, that's got to be considered one of the greatest shows of all time. What are you going to say? So he goes, Michelle, this guy created Chappelle Show with Dave Chappelle. So Michelle comes over and goes, we were so upset when it went off the air. And I go, how do you think I felt? So now we're getting our picture taken. And that day, Obama had gone to Alabama to look at tornado damage. Then he went to Cape Canaveral for some NASA stuff. Then he goes to Miami, gives a commencement address at a college. Then he's going to come back to D.C., take pictures with weirdos for an hour. Then he's got to do stand-up. Big day. Kills Bin Laden the next day. Did more in 36 hours than George Bush did in his whole life. All right, so... So now we're getting our picture taken. And there's people lined up to meet him like he's Santa Claus or something. It's like Rupert Murdoch and Sean Penn. And like, literally. Wanted me to like Santa Claus. Like, what do you want for Chris, little boy? Tax cuts. All right. So this is how smooth Obama is. We're getting our picture taken. And I say to him, I go, God, man, this sounds so weird. I go, do you ever get used to this? And he goes, nope. And then I swear to God, he goes, but you know, I can't just up and retire like Dave Chappelle did. What did you say? And he's like, you heard me, Chicago, bitch. Secret Service is like, let him fight, I got 50 on the whiteboard.
14: They got the most loyal employees, too. I don't get it. I don't get how you would finish a shift at Walmart. Why? Why would you do that? Would you not, when you put the vest on, would that not be a come-to-Jesus moment? Where you're like, I work at Walmart. Oh, my God. It has to change right now. It's not like it's the greatest job. You describe it to your mom. You know, you call her up. You go, Mom, I just got a new job at Walmart. It's amazing. I'm doing a Southern accent for a reason, okay? It's amazing. Guess the pay is, what's minimum wage? What's minimum? Well, that means that if they could pay me less legally, then they would. That's what that means, essentially, that it's actually illegal to get paid less than I do by one penny. One penny less, and they get fined, so. But there's room for advancement, and, no, there's no benefits. No, they don't do that. In fact, they just sent out a memo. It says that if we get shot, they won't pull a towel off the shelf and stop the bleeding. So I feel taken care of. I feel cared for. I'm part of the Walmart family. And and Mama, the clientele, it's amazing. They're an endless parade of fat people on crystal meth. It's beautiful. I don't get it. How are you fat and on crystal meth? Usually it's one or the other bad last choice, but these people combine two in one organism. I gotta go shoot myself. I'm not saying I'm better than those people. I don't have to say it. I know it. Because they stick it out. That's the point. They never leave, right? You see their badges. It says Lurleen. They're all named Lurlane. Says, Lurlane, 18 years of service. Then underneath, what does it say? I swear to God, it says, how can I help you? Oh, he's grabbing by the shoulder. I go, Lurlane, can I help you? Are you serious? 18 years? Do they have your family tied up in a closet? Why are you still here?

0: I walk in, and there's one standing behind the other, and the guy in the front is bending, and the guy behind stretching the cheeks apart. Yeah. Yeah, yes. Watch out. Yes. Uh-huh. And what do you do there? What do you do? I don't claim to be the best father, but show me that in a book somewhere. What do you do? I didn't know. The hell did I know? I turned the shower on him. That's what I did. Ew! I guess it could have been worse. It could have been,
1: This is iHeart Comedy.
2: I had to mow the grass when I was a kid, right? That was my job. And between our yard and our neighbor's yard, we had these railroad ties. You guys know what a railroad tie is? Thank God! You don't understand, man. I hate having to tell people in Los Angeles, it's a square log, stupid. Never heard of that? We had 8 of them right in a row. I don't know why they were there. I think my dad thought the Polar Express might come through one night. All I know is I had to edge up against these logs, you know? I'm edging. All of a sudden, I see a bunch of bees hanging out on this one log. I was like, screw that. I skipped that log, finished the yard. I go in to tell my dad I'm done, which was a mistake, you know? As soon as he hears you're finished, you're like, oh, that didn't take long. Let's take a looky-looky out here. Finished, huh? All right. What's that right there? What's that grass coming out of that log, son? Looks like you missed a spot. I was like, Dad, I think there might be a bee's nest under there. He goes, oh, okay. Bee's nest, huh? That's good. Let me tell you something about bees, John. Bees live in trees. He said that. He said those words. He kicked the log over, took the lawnmower, mowed over where the log was. And it was a wasp nest in the ground. They can do that. Google it. He put the lawnmower right on top of this nest. He thought if he did that, all the bees would get magically sucked into the bag. The bees don't work like that. In about 5 seconds, he had 500 bees all over his face. He was freaking out. He was running around. His head was a honeycomb, man. He was trying to punch bees in the face. He can't shake them. He's running this way. Lawnmower's going downhill by itself. Just taking out the neighbor's roses. And here's a kicker. We have a pool he could have jumped in. He ran past the pool. And he got in his truck. I wish I was making this up. He got in his truck and he drove off. He got the hell out of there. He just left. He was gone for 2 hours. He came back 2 hours later, covered in bee stings. His face was red and puffy. Looked like a damn dodgeball. I'm like, Daddy, what happened? Are you okay? He goes, I tell you what happened, John. I had bees on me. I flipped out. I took off running. I ran past a pool. I got in a truck. And I was like, well, I might as well go to the grocery store now. You know?
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3: My daughter's name's Anastasia. It's not like a family name, but there's a kid on our block that teases all the other kids, and he has a lisp, so we thought we'd mess with him this time. My mom was so mad when she figured out why we named her that. She's like, you named your little girl that just to tease a little boy? I was like, you're lucky we had a little girl, or right now you'd be holding a grandson named Sufferin' Succotash. I had to go to a parenting group before I had my little girl, and I got hooked up with this hippie couple, and they were really weird. Like, you already know what you're going to name your baby? That is so 90s. It's the 21st century. You're going to let the baby come out of my wife and let it inspire us into naming it? Really? We'll enjoy raising a baby named Stinky Purply Wrinkly. Because those are the first words you're going to be inspired with when you see

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1: Have you ever seen a newborn? They're gross. Mr. Daniels, would you like to hold your daughter? Well, wash her off first, then I will. This is a new shirt. Somebody told me we were taking pictures today.
0: People ask me if I'm a good dad. Probably not. But I don't think you know till later on anyways, do you? Either end up in prison or they have a job, I think. You know what I mean? Like, yeah, well, he stabbed the guy and he ran away, so he's a good kid. I signed him up for track. It was me. Hey, you're welcome. Mission accomplished, really. I lie to my son to get him to do stuff. I think all parents do. Eat your carrots, they make you strong. So I have to take it. My kid's 7. He doesn't care if he's strong. So I'm like, eat your carrots. You can fly. And I know he believes me, because now when he eats a carrot, he'll shut his eyes and start to shake really hard like he's going to hover or something. I hope his friends tell him I'm lying before he figures it out on his own. Eats a whole bag of carrots and just jumps off my roof. Come in the house with a busted arm. I can't fly! So I'll shut off all the lights and try to crawl away, but that's not going to work because he's going to have impeccable night vision. I use scare tactics at my house to get my kids to do stuff, and it works. My kids got their pictures taken, and it was my job to get frames, and it was buy two, get the third one free, so I did. I put my son's picture up in the hallway, and I put my daughter's picture up in the hallway, and I put the third frame up in the hallway, but I left the picture that came with the frame in the frame. And then one day my son said, Daddy, who's that other little boy? And I said, he was your brother, but he didn't listen. So we sent him down the river to live with the devil.
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4: I have no idea what you'd ever get the Queen of England for her birthday. That's got to be a tough old broad to shop for, doesn't it? I bought my wife a breast implant for her birthday, and I've never been a big fan of plastic surgery, but I got to admit, I've had a lot of fun playing with these things. I haven't given them to her yet. I just keep them on my tour bus and just rub them in my veins. I'm glad they clean up easy.
5: What?
4: I'm just glad they're not made out of corduroy. That's all I'm saying. I'd have to have them scotch guarded. I find it a little ironic that the product that I use to keep from ruining my sofa should I spill my drink on it is actually called Scotchgard. Sometimes things just work out perfect. Yeah, I'm looking for a product that'll protect my sofa should I spill my scotch on it. What do you have? We've got Scotchgard. Yeah, let's go with that. Do you have Vodka Guard? How about Sperm Guard? It's a busy couch.
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6: I get scared too easily, man. I don't go to see scary movies. I don't get the appeal of being like, here's $12, can I have a bad time? If it's a good scary movie, I'll feel terror. If it's a good one, I won't be able to go night-night. That's what I'm looking for. But I can avoid them. What I have a problem with are scary movie previews that come before my not scary movie. Just a 2-minute condensed anxiety attack I didn't sign up for. Just sat down, hear the creepy opera ladies out of nowhere. Oh, like, this isn't good. This is not Alvin and the Chipmunks the Squeakquel yet. There's some pale kid in a dark room drawing. That's the worst. I know. Mom walks in. Hey, Billy, what are you drawing? Drawing you, Mama. And my new friend, Daryl. Oh, can I see Daryl? Sure, he's standing right behind you. You know how embarrassing it is to cover up your eyes during the previews? Not cool. I don't want to see Squeakquel anymore. I don't even want to see my movie. I just puked in my popcorn. My back hurts. I have learned from scary movies to avoid pale kids. Pale children are the worst every time. The Shining, the Damien Omen kid, the Sixth Sense kid, all the Macaulay Culkin movies. Creepy. If you have a pale kid, and I'm pretty sure some of you do, do everyone a favor. Lock them outside in the sun for a little bit, okay? I don't care if they're knocking. Just be like, you can come in and eat when you get a face tan, Billy. Take your shirt off and lay out for once. Jeez. I've never seen a sunburned child wig out, okay? Yeah. Aloe can cure a burn. Aloe does not help with demon possession. Let's go ahead and troubleshoot the bigger issues, then we'll worry about skin health. Just a thought. Get your kids some vitamin D. Or is it vitamin A? I always get the sun confused with milk. Is that weird?
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7: I don't know what you heard about my show. You probably heard I was into the comedy thing, but kind of getting out of that now, getting more into the music, and this is what I dig, so I'm kind of getting into American Indian folk music. I'd like to do one of these tunes for you now, because now I realize as a semi-professional comedian, I can't come out here and just sing a straight folk song and have people get into it the way I have. So what I've done is I've jazzed it up a little bit, giving it that pop feel, so you might get into the rhythm of it. But basically, I have kept it very traditional, and I'd like to do this for you right now. So this might be your introduction to this form of music that I love so much. So here we go.
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8: Oh, yeah. A lot of guys in L.A., I got a lot of older guys in L.A. who asked me out because they got that whole Catherine Zeta-Jones, Michael Douglas thing. So guys were like, not just like 10, 20 years old. I'm like 70 years older than me asking me out. You know, it's like, no, Rip Van Winkle. Father Time. I don't want to hear that bedtime story, Grandpa. I actually joined a dating service in L.A., and it's a total... I gotta tell you, don't do it. It's a total ripoff. They sent me out every night of the week. I was their best hoe. It was bad. I told him I wasn't looking for much. No, I just want like a really nice guy with like a job and the missing half of this golden amulet. Okay. And they just left me a message though at home, so I'm pretty pumped.
9: Hi, Marie, it's CJ. We have some matches. First, there's Jim. Jim is 34. He's really good looking and great shape. I know you said you're open to different races. Jim is half man, half elk. Then there's Steve. Steve enjoys travel, adventure, sailing. He is a pirate. And saving the best for last is Mike. Mike is a great guy, loves kids. Because he has three of his own, he is married. But he loves to date.
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3: You gotta watch yourself. I live in a neighborhood where there's a lot of dollar stores, and you never know what you're gonna get. Like, there's always a knockoff, you know? It's always, you know, like, I went in to get, like, a Swiss Army knife, right? I got it home, I ended up getting a Salvation Army knife. It's a whole other thing. Flip it open, it's got a crucifix, some polyester slacks, a urine-stained army cot, a soup ladle, a broken teacup, a snowshoe, Hardy Boys mystery. Need I go on? Don't live too far from here. Just outside of Parkdale. Anybody familiar with Parkdale? Yeah, yeah. Parkdale's all right, though. It's diverse. I'll say that. It's diverse. There's a little bit of everything, you know? You know? You know, they've got, like, some West Indian supermarkets. Oh, that's kind of cool. You know? Hip art galleries, you know? A few ladies of the evening, you know? Smattered about. Although it would be misleading to suggest that all of them are ladies. Some of them have an extra tool in the belt. Consumer alert. You're not getting the product as advertised. I think they should have to wear underpants that clearly state in the front, caution, may contain nuts. Because personally, I'm severely allergic. You know, even trace amounts will send me into shock. My throat closes up. I can't swallow. You know what I'm saying?
10: Hey, you can smoke in Minnesota clubs, right? Can you?
11: You can.
10: I can. Oh, who's it, mine? Mitch Hedberg, that's right. I like to smoke a pipe because it's the punchline indicator. Whenever I take a hit of the pipe, you should be laughing. I'll give you an example. You know when they show someone on TV washing their hair under a waterfall? That's bull, man, because that thing would knock you on your ass. No, you didn't laugh, all right. Who's that guy who's got the cool laugh up here? I hope that guy was mic'd. I hate for this show to go unnoticed. Only problem with having a distinctive laugh is I know exactly when you're not laughing. Oh, distinctive laugh doesn't think that joke was funny. Yeah, so I think we should only get 3 honks a month on the car horn because people honk the car horn too much. 3 honks, that's the limit. And then someone cuts you off, you press your horn, nothing happens. You're like, I wish I went to see Ricky on the sidewalk.
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12: You know what really upsets me? Is the fact that we got to turn on ITV and have a public service announcement tell us not to hurt ourselves. What's wrong with us? Don't smoke crack while you're pregnant. What? I can't even. So you telling me that when you went off, you like, Teresa, you know what? Your exam was great. So we're going to give you a couple notes. No spicy foods. No sushi. No crack. Serious? And I'm thinking if Teresa is smoking crack while she's pregnant, this bitch done sold her TV. She ain't even seeing the commercial, nigga. You gotta take it to the street to catch Teresa, the crackhead, nigga. You done wasted all your money on advertising, and all you need is a bullhorn and a rental car. Just roll down the street and go, Teresa! Stop smoking crack, bitch. You pregnant. Teresa, is that a baby in your stomach? Stop smoking crack, Teresa. They don't work. Especially the weed commercials. Weed commercials don't work for me at all. Just make me want to smoke more weed. Y'all ever seen that commercial where the dog walking to the kitchen? You know what? I really, really hate it when you get high, because you're not the same person when you high, you know? You don't pet me, you don't feed me, you don't walk me. Let me let y'all know something. If I'm standing in my kitchen, and my dog come in there and start talking to me, I'm going to call my dealer and be like, oh, what's that, Kushner? Was that Kush? Did you have purple hairs on the... My dog is talking to me in the kitchen. The dog is making sense. Why don't I have a mutual fund? Kima really ain't my friend, is she? Commercials think we stupid. Burger King man running around this big ass Teflon head and big long fingers sharing them to everybody. You're inappropriate. I'm serious. The Jack in the Box man, half human, half Jack in the Box. Are we all smoking weed? I had a Jack in the Box baby by the human lady.
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13: And grandmothers, I love grandmothers though, man. Because grandmothers save you in college. Grandmothers save you in college. Your parents be ready to give up. Leave that child alone. He trying his best to be an engineer. I know he been there 13 years, but at least he's somewhere. Grandmothers always got money, don't have no job. Explain that to me. Grandma ain't worked in 50 years. It's like God put magic money in the purse. You go to a grandmother, you can ask him for anything. Grandma, I need about $2,000. Let me go look in my purse. Ooh, look at here, $2,000 in my purse. It's magic, Jack. And the worst part, though, about talking to your grandma on the phone, my grandmother can't hear nothing. And people hear you in the dorm. I said, school is fine. No, I'm not doing time. School is fine. I hope. Because when they get called waiting, it's over with. Because it takes them 12 minutes to figure out, what's that noise? Don't get your grandmother call waiting. If it's busy, just wait. Don't give them call waiting, think you're going to get in earlier. Because they be going crazy, just buzzing. And then they accidentally click over, they can't find you. I was just talking to my son. How you get on the line? And then you try to call back. Now you done messed up the phone totally now. You come home, girl, I had to throw that phone away. People was talking to me all different times. I hang up, somebody still be on the phone.
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25: I hate little yippy dogs, man. Chihuahuas. Chihuahua's actually an old Spanish word. It means pit bull hamster from hell. Are you aware of that? Little anorexic dogs with the bulging eyes. They shake all the time. If Don Knotts were a dog, he'd be a Chihuahua. And if you're going to buy a dog that's this big, splurge and buy a cat, will you? Because how embarrassing is it to walk this rodent down the street? Everybody else has pooper scoopers, and you're behind your dog with tweezers. That's got to be a Kodak moment. I hate yippy dogs. If your dog needs a sweater, kill it. That's all I'm telling you. The only good thing about a Chihuahua is when he dies, you can flush him. That's it, bottom line. And I don't discriminate. I hate all little yippy dogs. Shih Tzus. You ever seen a Shih Tzu? They're the little furry yippy dogs. They look like someone stuck an air hose up a ferret's butt, don't they? Cockapoo, that's another breed. Who names these things? What happens when a Shih Tzu mates with a cockapoo? The worst, though, are the wiener dogs. You ever seen those? Tell me God doesn't have a sense of humor. Who has a little yippy dog by applause? Anybody? What do you have back there?
26: A dachshund.
25: What's the dog's name?
26: Oscar.
25: Oscar. I get it. Oscar Wiener. The wiener dog. That's clever. Is Oscar a guard dog? Not really. Here's a quick impression of me breaking into your house. Hi, Oscar. Where's the jewelry? Your dog is useless. Now, who has a real dog? Anybody who has a big dog? What do you have? A golden retriever. See, that's a sporting dog. Great dog. What's the dog's name?
26: Kobe.
25: Kobe. Can eat little Oscar in one bite, I bet. Can Kobe catch a frisbee? Retarded dog, that's all right. He can try. Throw a frisbee at Oscar, concussion. Her dog's out cold. I have a Dalmatian, and I named him G-Spot because I can never find him. And he's a good dog. Did you ever get your Cody Stone? Did you ever do that? Well, I'll tell you what, if the cable ever goes out, this is an evening worth of fun right here. I did this once. I called my dog over to me. I blew pot smoke right in his face. He flipped out. He went bolting out of the room at doggy hyperspace. He comes back into the room 2 minutes later. He goes, Tom, I heard a noise. It's the dog catcher. Where's my collar? What about my rabies vaccine? He bolts out of the room. He comes back into the room 10 seconds later, and he's a completely different dog. He just saunters up to me. Tom, dude. Could I have a Scooby snack? I'm trying to paper train him now, but he doesn't have any thumbs, so he can't roll. And,
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28: It's a very exciting historical time to live in. I'm sure we're all very excited about this day and age. Mostly because we don't have to hear about the greatest generation, the one that lived through the Depression and World War II, because we're having our own Depression and World War III right now. No one will be selling apples on the corner here in Hollywood, I guarantee you that, because there's already someone selling oranges on the corner for about 10 years now. Our Depression is going to be a little different than your Depression. You'll be telling your grandkids, gas was $5 a gallon and a piercing cost $35. We're fighting two wars right now. Against an endless spending of money on these two wars. In World War II, they knew who they were fighting, right? There was the Germans and the Japanese, right? And sometimes the Austrians. This war, can anyone tell me who we're fighting? The genie from Aladdin? I don't know who we're fighting. The Sunni, the Shia, the Taliban? Nobody really knows. And yet we go on and on and on. It's awesome. And what a tremendous, tremendous election this was. Unbelievably historical. Yeah. A black man, a woman, and the captain of the Mayflower. Looks like black Jesus beat dinosaur riding Jesus in this one, huh? And I think we found out one salient thing that maybe none of us knew before this election. That homies hate homos. And the crowd goes quiet. Are you inferring that black people voted against Proposition 8? I'm stating it categorically. The gays were out protesting at El Coyote two nights ago. Wow. I was protesting at El Coyote a week ago because the food is unbelievably bad. There's a sign over the bar that says date rape was invented here at the bottom of a $15 pitcher of margaritas. El Coyote is below the TV dinner level of Mexican food. And everyone who drinks there is going to rape you.
2: I Heart Comedy.
3: Love my mother. My mother's crazy. Love her, though. My mother's Jesus' biggest fan. Serious, season ticket holder. I'm not kidding, man. I can't believe she didn't show up to church in a jersey and face paint, you know, waving a foam crucifix. He's number one! He's number one! I think we're going all the way this year. He's number one! She's a good Christian, though. My mother is the Jesus is like Elvis Christian. And you know that because when you walk into her house, there are two pictures side by side, Jesus and Elvis. Yeah, it's a little confusing when you're a kid. You're like, all right, which one died for me? And which one died on the toilet? Seriously. Seriously, which one of these two hippies saved me? She does it well, though. My mother makes religion look good. She makes it look fun. My mother uses religion like a lot of us use weed. Just to relax, calm down, feel better about herself, sing a few songs, that's it. And she doesn't force it on anyone. She'll share. You want some? Are you sure? You won't sleep better? All right, more for me. Those people aren't the problem. It's people who use religion like it's cocaine. Those are the people that... Sinner! Sinner! Sinner! You know that? People who think they're God's hall monitors just walking around. I'm going to get your name, you know? Show up to church like they're reporting for jury duty. Who we get to convict this weekend? Guilty! Guilty! I don't need no evidence. Guilty! And I know where it comes from. It comes from not holding them down long enough during the baptism, right? Are you sure you understood the Sermon on the Mount? That's why so many Christians are okay with waterboarding, because it's a lot like baptism. Really? Is that the line? Is that the line? That's how I was raised. Raised by a Christian and a soldier. I was taught to turn the other cheek and always throw the first punch. A little bit of conflict there. It's a little hard to do. I try to do the right thing. I open the door for people, but if they don't say thank you, I trip them. You know what I mean?
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0: Here's a weird thing that happened to me. I have this T-shirt, and it says Awesome Possum on it, and it's got a picture of a possum. I know it's stupid, but I thought it was cool. But I'd never seen anybody with that same shirt before, with the Awesome Possum shirt. And I was in this coffee place in L.A., you know, like a coffee. Not like a, like Starbucks, like an indie coffee place where all the cool people go, and they're like, ew. They got their, like, snow hats and the summer and all that. You know those cool people? And their iPods and... And they say cool things like, yeah, me too, or whatever, you know. And I just stand in the doorway and hate them. I don't know why I go to the place. I think it's because I hate them. I just hate, there's a certain part of the culture I just hate. Because I grew up in Boston, and in Boston, people just beat each other for no reason. But I kind of think you need that, you know, to keep quality control. Because in places where that doesn't happen, people are just too free, and they're just a bummer, you know. Like, I was once on Venice Beach, and I'm jogging, and there's this guy rollerblading towards me. And he's got rollerblades on and just a thong. Just a thong. And then he's just totally naked otherwise. And he's got this Kenny G hair and he's just rollerblading. Like, I'm free. And I actually had to stop jogging because I needed my whole body to hate this guy with. I had to just go skating to an AIDS tree, you mother... All right, now. I don't know. I've started to kind of hate people, and it's not because I have anything against them. It's just I enjoy it. It's just recreation. Like, you know when you're at the bank and you got nothing to do while you're waiting in line, so you just pick people to hate while you're waiting? You just look at someone and form an opinion with no information. And it's never positive. Who wastes their time? I bet he's a hard worker. Who thinks about that? Skip over those people. Then you find a guy, oh, look at his shoes. I hope he dies today. Oh, God, I hate him. I hate him. Fill it out. You fill it out. Yeah, you filled it out. I knew it. You suck. He's just standing there. He has no idea you're just boiling with hate, you know? I feel people hating me sometimes, you know, like... I was at the post office and I'm at the line, you know, it's one of those things where there's a long line and one window open. So everyone's just like, ah, everyone's mad. But when you're in the line, you're in the hate group. You get to be part of the group and you're all looking at each other going, like a silent movie of impatient people, you know. Then there's always one person who breaks the silence, somebody who has an idea, you know, like, they should open another window.
1: Red Fox.
4: This happened in an old church down south, and it was a reverend, he was preaching, and his deacon was sitting there in the background, sort of catching a few winks. So the deacon looked back at him and said, Deacon White, would you lead us in prayer? Deacon White there. And the reverend spoke a little louder, he said, Deacon White, will you lead us? Deacon White. And the reverend looked at him again and said, Deacon White, will you lead? Deacon White broke up and said, lead hell, I just dealt. you know, my little boy went to school this morning, came back from Sunday school. And I said, well, what was the Sunday school text about, Rodney? That's his name. And he said, Daddy, the text was about, why worry? Here comes the quilt. I said, why worry? Here comes the quilt. I said, you don't mean that. I said, you mean it was, fear not, the comforter cometh. Yeah, a missionary was out in the jungles, and he was trying to teach religion to all the natives and the cannibals in the Wagoni country, and he was captured by one of the head-hunting tribes. And the chief was there, and so the missionary asked to speak to the chief to tell him what he was doing out there in the jungles. And the missionary walked up to the chief and said, Chief, may I ask what course you intend to take with me? Chief said, Buena chi, buena cosa, which in English meant, we gonna eat you after the fish.
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5: So this one night, we were drunk. We staggered back to the hotel. Now, next to the hotel is this jack-in-the-box fast food place. And we just fancied a late-night snack. And I looked at my watch, and it was like 1:30, 2 o'clock. The front door's locked. So I'm trying to work out what's going on. Eventually realised that it's the drive-thru. That's the bit of the place that's still open. So we just walk around the corner to the drive-thru window, and I just asked the guy for some cheese sticks, that's all. I just wanted like a $2 snack. And he wouldn't serve me because it wasn't in a car. Right, this really annoys me, because since it happened, I've been telling people the story on stage and off. Everyone I've told, yourselves included, have just gone, yeah, that's the rule. You all knew, didn't you? Every single one of you in this room. What counts as a legitimate vehicle for a drive-thru? What's allowed? What's legal? Because a motorbike you're allowed as well as a car, right? What about a bicycle?
6: Yes.
5: Yeah. You're saying yes, someone over there is saying no. Have you tried it?
6: You can get a Dewey on a bike.
5: You can get a what?
6: You can get a Dewey.
5: You can get a Dewey on a bike. I only recognize half of the words in that sentence. I don't know what a Dewey is. I'm guessing either a sex practice or something that bullies do to kids at school. It's either a reach around or something that ends up with your head being flushed. I don't know. What the hell's it doing? And how do you spell it? I'm genuinely interested now. This is. It's driving under the influence. Oh, okay. And you can get that. Oh, that's suddenly a massive anticlimax. So you can get that on a bicycle. We don't know whether you can get Jack in the Box fast food takeaway. Any of the chains, they all have the same rules. It's all the same thing. Like, I honestly want to find out. Like, what about one of those toy pedal cars for kids? Is that allowed? It's a car. It says so clearly on the box it came in. Or what about a wheelchair? Because I'm sure that's not on the list, but no one wants to say no to the wheelchair guy. Or what if you go to a junkyard and just get a car door and walk through holding it? Wind down the window. Cheese sticks. But you know when you kick yourself after the event? It was only when I was leaving Sunnyvale I realized the only thing I needed was a vehicle, and my hotel had a white stretch limo for use of the customers. I'm gonna have to go back there now just to prove a point. Get in the limo, get them to drive me around every other fast food place in town buying up their stock. Then go back to Jack in the Box and do a pretty woman on them. Big mistake. Huge.
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9: The fact that we live in a world where John Lennon was murdered, yet Barry Manilow continues to put out albums. Damn it. If you're going to kill somebody, have some taste. I'll drive you to Kenny Rogers' house, all right? Get in the car. I know where Wham lives. You got to have faith. No, George, you gotta have talent, dude. New rule. And you can shave that 2-day growth of beard off, buddy. Cause you're fooling no one, you big girl. For the record, and let's not mince words, because our very lives depend only upon truth. George Michaels is a big girl. End of story. This is not a matter of opinion. This is not a matter of taste or perception. I can prove this on a home computer. These aren't idle thoughts. The guy's such a big girl. Have you seen this? He's hawking Diet Cokes now. Ooh, Diet Coke. Even Madonna hawked real Coke. You little puss. Diet Coke. I'm George Michaels. I drink Diet Coke so my hiney doesn't get too big. We don't like big hineys, do we, girl? Diet Coke. Why don't you just put that skirt on and get it over with? That's what I say. These are our music representatives. These are our rock stars. What kind of Reagan wet dream is this world, man? Rock stars hawking Diet Cokes. What real rock star would do something like that, you know? It's Keith Moon for Snickers. Sometimes I'm doing a drum solo and I haven't eaten for like 3 weeks. I eat a Snickers. That's a rock star. It's John Bonham for certs. Threw up blood in me sleep last night. I got a date with 2 13-year-old twins. Ah, circuses. That's a rock star. Diet Coke. I love that Diet Coke. Damn it. Oh, damn that Diet Coke. Oh, drink it every day. Oh.
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10: I sleep with the TV on every night. Do people do that? Am I...
0: Yeah, well, I can't sleep. Even last night, I couldn't sleep. I suck at sleeping. How can I suck at something I do every night? How much more practice do I need? I took a sleeping pill once. All it did was slow down the nightmare. Now I'm being chased in slow motion. Same guy's been chasing me for 15 years, finally caught me. And he didn't kill me because I fell asleep. He spooned me against my will. I love nightmares. I would much rather have a nightmare than a dream. Yes, you have a nightmare, you wake up, you're scared for a second. You're like, oh, I'm not being chased. I have my arms and legs. This is great. I love my life. You have a dream, you're on the boat in the Caribbean with five hot chicks. You wake up, you're like, this sucks. I was on a boat 5 minutes ago with five hot chicks. Now I'm on a mattress that needed to be replaced 5 years ago. Thanks, night brain. Dreams are cruel. Dreams are like, here's who you want to be. Wake up and here's who you are.
8: George Carlin.
10: Now, a lot of these cultural crimes I've been complaining about can be blamed on the baby boomers. Something else I'm a little tired of hearing about. The baby boomers. Whiny, narcissistic, self-indulgent people with a simple philosophy. Give me it, it's mine! Give me that, it's mine! These people were given everything. Everything was handed to them. And they took it all. Took it all. Sex, drugs, and rock and roll. And they stayed loaded for 20 years and had a free ride. But now they're staring down the barrel of middle-age burnout, and they don't like it. They don't like it, so they've turned self-righteous, and they want to make things hard on younger people. They tell them abstain from sex, say no to drugs. As for the rock and roll, they sold that for television commercials a long time ago so they could buy pasta machines and Stairmasters and soybean futures. Soybean futures. You know something? They're cold, bloodless people. It's in their slogans. It's in their rhetoric. No pain, no gain. Just do it. Life is short. Play hard. Get a life. These people went from do your own thing to just say no. They went from love is all you need to whoever winds up with the most toys wins. And they went from cocaine to Rogaine. And you know something? They're still counting grams, only now it's fat grams. And the worst of it is the rest of us have to watch these commercials on TV for Levi's loose-fitting jeans and fat-ass docker pants. Because these degenerate yuppie boomer couldn't keep their hands off the croissants and the Häagen-Dazs.
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13: You do stuff with your kids you probably wouldn't do otherwise. Like take them to butterfly pavilions. We took our kids to this big mesh-covered place filled with butterflies, you know. As we're walking in, this worker goes, I'll be happy to answer all your butterfly questions today. Okay. All of them? Where do you begin when you get that kind of green light? So this guy's following us around, and it's falling on me to brainstorm up butterfly questions. I'm just like, ugh. Does this one like to eat? He does. Okay. Care to expound on that at all? Oh, okay. I was thinking, could there be a less stressful job than working in a butterfly pavilion? I mean, you know, what could possibly go awry, you know? So how was work, dear? Don't even get me started. I've had it up to here with those butterflies. I had this yellow one landing lightly on flowers.
10: and this purple one fluttering around and around. Like, I don't know what he's up to. I can't take the politics.
13: Right in the park, we saw another family. They had like a 5-year-old boy holding a helium balloon. And he accidentally let go of his balloon. The boy started crying. And his parents are like, why are you crying? It's a balloon. We'll get you another one. I'm like, japers, grapers, folks. Sometimes I don't think adults try hard enough, you know, to understand what kids are going through. You know, if you wanted to relate to what it's going through, imagine if you took your wallet out and it just started floating away. Why are you acting like that? It's a wallet. We'll get you another one. I want another one!
11: Day or night, we've got your laughs. iHeart Comedy.
14: Oh, Jesus had it tough. People took advantage of him. They found out he could do miracles and do wonders, you know. So he'd be like healing the blind and healing lepers. And 5,000 people would show up with no food. They weren't sick. They didn't need a healing. They were too lazy to make a sandwich for the day. I know. Let's let Jesus get it. He's trying to preach. He's trying to share all this information. They go, what, what? What, 5,000 of you? Not one of you brought a sandwich? I guess you expect me to get it, huh? That's no pressure. I'll just create food out of the thin air. Thanks.
15: Well, you said you were Son of God.
14: You know, he's like, I don't think you're getting the point here, you jerks. I didn't come to be Jesus, the miracle caterer. Oh, he had a tough gig. They could have taken him off the cross. He could have went up to Greece where they respected teachers, where they enshrined philosophers. He could have been one of the great world masters, but no. He had to stay in Jerusalem. Yeah, tough gig, folks. It was a tough gig. Right then, I knew he'd never been married. I knew Jesus didn't have a wife. No wife just lets you take off for 3 days. And you come home and say, yeah, I was dead. Yeah, that works. I don't know if you that have been married, but that always works for me. Where were you all weekend? Honey, I was dead. And I found a way to reanimate dead tissue back into life. Yeah, if Jesus had been married, he'd have came home. His cross would have been out in the yard. Honey, I'm home. Where have you been? Where's those 12 losers that won't get a job? They're not losers. They're my disciples. They're losers. They're using you. You're not even smart enough to know it. Anybody says, I believe, we put them up and feed them. I'm saying, where are you at? The disciples are out there going, oh, we'll see you later, Jesus. Don't leave me, guys, don't leave me. And half the crowd's going, I wish he would stop telling this Jesus joke. How can we ever be saved if we hear this?
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0: When I was diagnosed, all I wanted to do was get back to work. I wanted to get back to that trajectory that I was on prior to the cancer.

0: better. So don't let people hold on to something. Anything. It doesn't even make sense. I saw this older guy once. He was like probably 50, actually. And he saw a kid with a cell phone and he goes, "Yeah, when I was a kid, we didn't have cell phones." That's because they didn't have them. I don't have something they're not going to have in the future. Do I get any credit for that? Back then. It's back then. Stop with the back then. Back then, we didn't have bottled water. We drank out of the hose. Good. Go drink out of the hose. No one's stopping you. Drink hose water, bottle hose water for all your hose drinking water friends, okay? It's just holding on. Back then, people wear suits. Yeah, you wore suits. You look good. Yeah, I wore a suit 2 weeks ago. It blows, okay? It's uncomfortable. Back then, we had Pong. We played Pong, and we liked it. We didn't have electrical outlet covers back then. If a kid stuck his finger in there, he learned his lesson. Okay, do you have a mental problem? Who's going, "Yes, if a three-year-old doesn't understand an electrical current, he deserves to get his fingers zapped." Thank you. Finally, someone that agrees with me. Back then, we didn't wear bicycle helmets. If a kid fell off a bike, he cracked his head open. Yeah, I think you cracked your head open. Why don't you do that? Why don't you put on a suit and drink hose water and play Pong and leave me alone, okay?
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3: I remember when I was 14 years old, I saw my very first Playboy magazine. A friend of mine brought some over, which was kind of stupid because all we needed was a Playboy magazine. Actually, all we needed was a page out of a Playboy magazine, but I digress. And I remember I opened up that magazine, I opened up that big page, and I looked at that girl, and I remember thinking, wow, I am not in your ballpark. Because her turn-ons didn't say 14-year-old acne-faced boy. Well, this last year, I caught my son with a Penthouse magazine. I took it away from him, opened up the big page. And I looked at that girl and said, "I am still not in her ballpark. I missed that whole ball game. In fact, I'm the guy that left that game early to beat traffic." But that's all right, because I love being a married guy. Unlike my best friend in the world, who just got divorced a couple years ago from a wonderful woman. He'd been married almost as long as I had. And now he's going out with this little 24-year-old girl. Yeah, and he's trying to tell me how great it is. I called him one night. I said, "Man, what are you doing?" And he goes, "Dude, it's awesome." And I go, "No, it's not. Listen to what you just said. Grown men don't use phrases like, 'Dude, it's awesome.' Grown men say things like, 'I got to get that mole checked,' or, 'Are they supposed to hang this low at this age?'" Found that out the hard way. He goes, "You don't get it, man. We have a lot in common." I go, "Oh, that's right. You graduated in 85. She was born in 85. I go, "You got nothing in common. Let's say the two of you go out to dinner and you order an 18-year-old scotch." "Thank you. She's only 6 years older than that drink." "Yeah, you're ordering scotch. She's ordering jello shots. Rock on." But even when he was married, he couldn't handle it. When he was in love with this woman, it was great. He couldn't handle it. One night we were sitting at a bar just having a beer, me and my buddy. And this good-looking woman walked in front of us. Now, I don't mean just good-looking people. I mean good-looking to the point that even other women in the bar went, "Yeah, I'd do her." That good-looking. And she walks right in front of us, and my friend, without missing a beat, goes, "Man, if I wasn't married, I'd be all over that." No, you wouldn't. If you're all over that, pepper spray's involved, all right?
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4: I was standing outside getting ready to come in here, man, and this little Jewish guy walked up to me and said, "Buckwheat!" And there was some brothers standing next to me and said, "What that guy call you, man?" "Buckwheat." And I started thinking about it, the buckwheat, no, the Little Rascals, period. Like, who thought the names up for that show? Because I'm from a predominantly black family, and I have yet to run into a relative named Buckwheat. You go to a cookout, say, "How you doing? My name's Ed. What's yours?" 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That's me." 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

0: No, Buck Wheat. 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I'm serious. I'm dead serious, man. You don't believe me? Ain't that right, Stymie? Here's my cousin Stymie over here. Right. Don't even want you to be my brother. Yo, Farina! Yeah. Fuck with Aunt Farina. Farina, really. You know, most people named after their father. Who was named after their father's favorite breakfast? That's my little sister over there. Her name is Shredder Wheat. And then my twin brothers right there, Quisp and Quake. Right there. And that's my little nephew over there. He retired. His name is Special K. And my oldest brother, he's homosexual. His name is Lucky Charm. He over there with his friend, Fruit Loops.
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2: I hate to be gross, but the only time it's good to yell out, I have diarrhea, is when you're playing Scrabble. I map-quested my neighbor's house, and it just said, stand up and turn around. That show, The Amazing Race, is that about white people? At what age do you tell a highway it was adopted? I think around 7, because they start thinking, I don't look like the Kiwanis Club. My girlfriend looks a little bit like Charlize Theron and a lot like Patrick Ewing. I think that sign in neighborhoods, slow children playing, is so mean. I went to my high school reunion not too long ago, and it was something else. I was homeschooled, so it was just me next to a bowl of punch, listening to Kool and the Gang. And I couldn't believe how fat I'd gotten. My brother has ADD, which is weird because he drives a Ford Focus. I told my brother that joke and he didn't laugh because he got distracted by a squirrel. My name is Zach Galifianakis, and I hope I'm pronouncing that right. I'm named after my granddad, my middle name. My native name is Zach Granddad Galifianakis.
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3: I have 4 older brothers. Nobody's funnier. Nobody's funnier than the older brother. Oh, the jackass hilarity could wrap itself up at any time now. I love them. I was home for Christmas, and my brother and I are doing dishes in the kitchen, and there's a dirty sock on the floor, a dirty, dirty sock, and he picks it up and he whips it at me. And I'm like, dude, aren't you 40? Did you just whip a sock at me? And he says, moron says what? And I didn't hear him, so I said, what? So I had to deal with an hour of, like, you're a moron. Hey, moron. And, 40. Let's just say that out loud, shall we? 40. Also, big fan of You've Got Mail. Let's say that. I like to out my brother. He likes You've Got Mail. Remember that movie? 13-year-old girls won't say it out loud. There's my brother. Married, 2 children, nice beard. Okay, so, see how the jackass hilarity goes both ways, huh? Yeah, he's the golden child, the sock thrower. He's the golden child. Everyone related to the golden child? If you are not related to the golden child, you are the golden child. And look, I brought you something. No, okay. Yeah, He is a perfectly nice man. There's no reason not to like him, but he's done no wrong. We do make fun of him because that's how we communicate in my family. That's how we communicate. We have two ways of communicating in my family. We will talk at you and not listen, then get to the end of the conversation and be perfectly happy. Or we will make fun of you, hoping you'll change. And with my brother, he's a, and actually we just also just make fun of you. My brother's a banker, but he's a banker in Milwaukee, so we like to say things to him like, hey, Russ, do you lend people money or do you borrow it to them? Try that joke in Nebraska. Is that a grammar joke? Is that a woman up there? Who said she could talk? Anyway. Sometimes it gets ugly. That's all I'm saying. He's a good guy. I got lots. My dad's a salesman. My father loves the sale. If you don't need something and he convinces you to purchase something, he wins. He is in a competition with no one but himself. He loves the sale. My father has sold everything, too. He sold mausoleum crypts. He sold toupees. My father has a full head of hair, and when he used to sell toupees, he would comb his hair like a toupee and then pretend to adjust it.
4: Russell Peters.
5: Everybody's got this race culture issue in this country, you know? Anywhere, you know... There's a big difference between race and culture. Because racially, I'm an Indian man. Culturally, not at all. Many of you may think you're Indian, or, you know, some people think they're Italian, but then they've never been to Italy in their life. They don't speak Italian. It always bugs me out when they call black people in America African Americans. You're not African. You're black. If a black guy showed up in Africa tomorrow, what's happening? You'd be like, that's crazy. Get him away from me. They'd be looking for a white guy. Oh, my God, thank God you're here. Those brothers over there are out of their mind. Same thing for me. You know, there's a big difference between race and culture. Because all my life, I've been identifying myself as an Indian man. I'm always like, I'm Indian. Yeah, what are you? I'm Indian. Yeah, where are you from? I'm Indian. What do you mean, where am I from? I'm Indian. Then I realized something. I was born and raised in Canada. There's nothing Indian about me. The only thing Indian about me are my parents and my skin tone. That's it. Culturally, I'm not Indian at all. And the only reason I know this is because last year I went to India to do some shows. And I thought I was Indian. And when we were flying over to India, I had this overwhelming Indian feeling. Inside of me, I was like, I'm the most Indian man ever. I just thought I was so Indian, you know? We arrived in Bombay. I was like yelling at the flight attendant, open the doors to this plane. Let me at my Indian people. Let me show those Indians what it's like to be Indian. She opened the doors to that plane. I turned Canadian so fast. I'm like, I am so... When you arrive in India, the minute they open the doors to that plane, you get an overwhelming blast of smell right up your nose. They're like... And if you're an Indian person out there thinking to yourself, that's not true, that's not true. You probably had a cold or landed in the wrong country. Because racially, I'm an Indian man. Culturally, there's things that happen culturally. If you were not raised in that part of the world, you will find it unacceptable. Like in India, grown-ass men, hold hands with other men. And walk down the street. Like everything's okay. And they don't just hold hands. They're holding pinkies and swinging that.
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7: Performance-enhancing drugs are banned at the Olympics. Okay, we can swing with that. But performance-debilitating drugs should not be banned. Smoke a joint and win the 100 meters, and fair play to you. That's pretty damn good. Unless someone's dangling a Mars bar off in the distance, you know. Pressures the hell out of me. So I think we should have a stoned Olympics. I think there would be a... We'd like a stoned Olympics. If you get 10 runners off their faces, it'd be great. Hey, you, oh, up there. Oh, what's going on here? The Stone Olympics that starts, where people are tested for drugs, they're drugs tested to make sure they have taken enough. And if they haven't, they are banned from ever taking part in the Stone Olympics. They start off in Athens, where a joint is lit. A huge camberwell carrot, and then they run the 3 feet to the next athlete. Oh, hello, you're right. Yeah, I've been waiting. We've all bunched up, and all the runners have come. Some of them already rolling their own. So there's lit candles going in all different directions all over Europe until you get to Amsterdam, where the final athlete runs into the stadium and he runs up to that crucible where the eternal flame is lit and he gets in and falls asleep. And then the special opening happens with all the colours and brightly painted children run out having recently eaten hash cookies and fall about laughing and everyone goes, "It's amazing, I've never seen anything like this." And the games are not like the normal Olympics where you get up at 6 a.m. and you train hard and you run a race, but it's more you get up at 2 p.m, get down the track, a monkey with a gun starts everything. Takes out one of the competitors just for fun. And then you'd get a slice of pizza and you're off on the hurdles. Each event would take about 3 hours. The high jump with people running up going, "You gotta be kidding. How did you get up there?" Long jump, they run down, they fall into that sand pit. Best shape wins. Pole vault, they gotta get that pole and throw it over the bar. Javelin, a very dangerous event. Oh, sorry. Nothing personal. Is it a clean break? All right, do you want to just... Can you run? If you run with this over there, I've won, you see. And the final event would be the marathon, the traditional end of the Olympics, where 35 runners from different countries run out of the stadium and are never heard of again.
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6: I could talk about funerals all day. And we need to stop wasting money on these funerals, too. Don't you think sometimes we spend too much money on funerals? A friend of mine died yesterday, since I'm making it up. A friend of mine died. His wife bought him a $3,000 suit just to bury him in. Don't you think that's a waste of money? Yeah, well, I want people to remember him as he was. I said, well, you ought to put some handcuffs on his ass here. And funeral directors make me sick, too. They need their ass kicked. Any funeral directors in here? How y'all doing over there? Who the hell? What is wrong with you people? Funeral directors, y'all, you know when you leave the church, you leave the chapel, you go to the cemetery, just as you pull in the gate, you can see the little tent right over there. But for some reason, you funeral directors want to drive all the way around the whole damn cemetery. Like y'all got a new hole y'all want to sell or something like that. Some people need to ask it. People that pass you on the freeway and didn't go slower than you were going. Need to ask it. People at the grocery store paying for a loaf of bread with a check. Need to ask it. Holding up the whole line. Now we got to call the general manager over to approve the check. I can approve a $1.29 check. Get the hell out of the way. I pay for the loaf of bread. Some people need to ask it. Everybody that thinks Richard Simmons is in good shape. Need your ass kicked. A lot of people need their ass kicked. You ever go to somebody's house, they own a dog, the dog is sniffing your crotch and they won't do nothing about it? They need their ass kicked. Oh, he's doing that because he loves you. Well, I love you too, but I'm not humping all up on your leg, am I?
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8: Someone recently sent me a password to one of those online porn sites, and the password worked. And I don't know if anyone here's ever had membership access to any of those sites, but it is incredible. If you're kind of on the fence, like, I don't know, it just doesn't seem like it would be worth it to spend, do it. Now, the trend in these sites is they try to make it seem like this stuff all really happened. Like, this is real life. These aren't actors. This stuff really happened. So they have dumb names like reallifeparty.com. And the videos are all the same. These guys go up to some girls like, excuse me, you girls want to come back to our place and have a party? And the girls are always like, yeah. And they get in their car, they drive back to the house, they have sex, they film it, and goes reallifeparty.com. Does anyone think those clips are real? They want people to think it's real. Every now and then, they should have a clip where some guys go up to some girls like, excuse me, you girls want to come back to our place and have a party? The girl's like, what? That's disgusting. Get out of here, you ass. reallifeparty.com. Then you're at home like, man, I guess it is real. Those girls didn't want to have a party at all. They just continued on to Whole Foods. Now, the first video I watched on the site, these guys go into a donut shop, right? And they're talking to the girls at the donut shop. They're like, hey, so what do you think of us maybe giving you some money and then we can hook up in the back of the donut shop? And the girl's like, okay, that sounds good. She was not a very good actress. You know what's weird about that donut video is they filmed it in a real donut shop, which means they had to pay a donut shop owner to use that as a location. But I guess if you're a donut shop owner, the risk is pretty low. What are the chances of someone at home watching the video going, oh no, that's where I get my donuts from. That's what goes on back there. I just thought they were putting chocolate and jelly in some of the donuts. But that's gotta be happening to some dude. They film all these videos in the same town, I imagine. There's gotta be some dude waking up every morning like, oh no, not the bank too. I'm supposed to make a deposit today.
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0: For everyone listening to the recording, I would just like to paint the picture for you. My name is Joe Wengert. I'm very comfortable in earth tones. I am also wearing a plaid shirt. 80% of the people on the recording so far have been in a plaid shirt. I recently hung out with some college friends and I came to a realization, and that is that they have all moved on to the third stage of manhood while I remain kind of stalled out at stage two of manhood. Do you guys know the four stages of manhood? Stage one of manhood is movie posters. You want to express your personality or your individuality? Try a movie poster. I identify with the movie Ghostbusters. You don't have to talk to me to figure that out. Check out the movie poster on my wall. Stage two of manhood, no more movie posters. Now you have a girlfriend or someone in your life that told you to knock that off. Decorate your apartment nicely. But then guess what happens at stage three of manhood? Now I got movie posters again. But now I'm older, I'm more mature, so I put them in a frame and I keep them in my basement or my office. My wife doesn't tell me what to do. That's where my friends are at now, stage three. Stage four of manhood is death. All right, now is the part of my set where I would like to air a couple of grievances. Number one, museum gift shops. Hey man, why don't you call me when you get some more astronaut ice cream in stock? What did I drive all the way down here for? A constellation puzzle? I don't think so, I'm a grown man. Number two, fast food restaurants. Hey man, don't sprinkle a couple of onion rings in with my french fries. I don't think that's cute. Listen, if I want onion rings, I'll pay for onion rings, okay? But don't think you're gonna toss a couple in there and brighten my day. I got real problems.
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21: Thanks. Bought some land. It was kind of cheap. It was on somebody else's property. Guy lives across the street from me, has a circular driveway. He can't get out. Yesterday, I bought a decaffeinated coffee table. Can't even tell by looking at it. Went to the Metropolitan Museum of Art, went there to name the untitled paintings. Woman on horse. Boy with bucket. Kitten on fire. Last Christmas, I bought my brother some gift wrapping paper as a gift. I went over to the gift wrapping section. I said, see this? Wrap this. But don't use the same print, so when he opens it, he knows when to stop. Then I saw this old lady wearing a full-length fur coat, and I went over to her. I said, excuse me, ma'am, what kind of animal is that coat made out of? She said, raccoon. I said, my God, he must have been huge. I borrowed some albums from a friend of mine. I was going to record them onto tape cassettes, so I had the wiring all backwards on my stereo and accidentally erased all his records. Gave him back these black, blank things. Whenever I fill out an application and it says, in case of emergency, notify, I put doctor. What the hell is my mother going to do? Thanks a lot.
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23: I say we give NASA one more year.
2: One more year to make space travel exciting again. And if they can't pull it off, we close them up and give the whole thing to Red Bull. Right? How dare you make space travel a snooze fest? You land on Mars and you make it so boring that we're more interested in watching Antiques Roadshow. Wow, I didn't know they had an ice cream scooper in the 1700s. Maybe we should look in Grammy's attic. Did you hear we landed on Mars? I don't care. Because after all these years, they blow it. We don't land on Mars. They land a remote control car on Mars. You ever been at Christmas and someone gets a remote control car? It's fun for one person, whoever has the remote. That's what's happening now. There's one guy in Pasadena at the controls. I'm on Mars, this is awesome. Mine, all mine. They call it the Rover. The Rover. What kind of lame-ass name is the Rover? Don't you have a marketing department or someone under the age of 96? The Rover. The Rover's touching down. Explore away, Rover. Godspeed, Rover. Why isn't anyone watching Rover? Because this is America. Redneck it up a little bit. Call it the Planet Crusher. Put some flames on the side and some naked chick mud flaps. You land on Mars, a big laser gun comes out, just starts firing. Boom, boom. Make up some stories about space creatures. How are we gonna know you're lying? They're green and they're fast. They're everywhere. Wow. And have the whole thing sponsored by Budweiser and Hooters.
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3: I spend a lot of time on my computer. And the other day, somebody accused me of being way too much of a nice guy just because I answer all my spam. Dear Mortgage Mania, sorry it's taken me so long to get back to you, but I have been swamped. I hope you got my last email. You were right. This really is the opportunity of a lifetime. And if I ever decide to refinance my apartment, you will be my lender of choice. Sincerely, .com Tom. Dear Jennifer, congratulations on the installation of your new webcam. I hope your living situation has gotten better. Four of you in one dorm room seems rather cramped. I don't specifically remember meeting with that party, but I'm glad that you and all your friends thought that I was really cool. And I will admit it, sometimes I do find myself trying to be cool. You ever catch yourself trying to be cool? That's an awkward moment. When you literally see through yourself. And I've noticed when I'm trying to be cool, I make a conscious effort to say the word man at the end of my sentences. Because that's the word I grew up using. Back then it was all we had. There was no dude. When the word dude came along, my whole world fell apart. I was not able to make the transition from man over to dude. I'm just not a dude man. You can tell how old somebody is by whether they say man or dude. You ever run into somebody who's all confused? They're walking around, hey man, how's it going, dude? Those people are 38.
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22: I was watching 60 Minutes, that television program that no one went woo for because there aren't any old people here. Old people love 60 Minutes, which doesn't make any sense to me. Like, why do they enjoy a show that every commercial break, before they go to commercial, they cut to a stopwatch ticking? Like, Will you make it before we come back? How much time have you got, old person? Your life is ticking away. But they love it. And I love it when they talk about something interesting, and on this particular occasion, they did a story about the taser. Yeah, which apparently law enforcement in this country has gone bug nuts with the... Like, they just taser people all the time now. Like, tasering is happening constantly in law enforcement. It's like they taser so fast, it's like people get tasered between, can you show me your license and registration? Like, right in there. But the interesting part about the story to me is where the word taser came from. Because taser, I've never questioned it. I always thought it was called a taser because you tase people with a taser. But they're for tasing. But in the case of a taser, it's actually an acronym, and it stands for Thomas A. Swift Electronic Rifle. It's true. It's true, silly laugh. Were you the person that tweeted earlier that you have an annoying laugh? Because I saw that earlier when I was going through my... Or is it you? I gotta find the annoying laugh person. But I'm just glad they shortened taser because it's so hard to yell, "Don't Thomas A. Swift electronic rifle me, bro!" Don't Thomas A. Don't Thomas A.
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6: I live here in New York on the West Side. A rough neighborhood, Riff. In fact, on my block, they just put up a new sign. It says, "Drive fast. The life you save may be your own." Well, in my neighborhood, the best-selling book is How to Attack in a Self-Service Elevator. It's a thing that bothers me, my building, you know. Like, we got no doorman there, and I come home at night, and I ring the bell, and my wife presses something upstairs, and the front door buzzes. When I hear that buzz, I walk in. Every night when I come home, there's always some strange guy standing there who walks in with me on my buzz. It happened the other night, some guy that walked in with me on my buzz. I listened for his buzz. He had no buzz. We got in the elevator, I pressed my button. I live in the top floor, 15. He pressed his button. Roof. When I got off, I said to him, "Good night." He said, "I'll see you later." I live in a kind of building like when I take a shower, I never get under it right away, you know. The first 5 minutes, I get rust. And while I'm taking a shower, if someone in the building takes a cold drink of water, I get burnt. Like a radiator's the whistle. I figured out why they whistle, you know. I mean, the heat comes up so seldom, they celebrate. It's a whole thing with them there, you know.
7: This is a story about the first time I had, and the only time I had, like, phone sexting, you know, where you go back and forth and you say things you're not doing, that kind of thing. I was in New York. It was a Friday night. Midnight. I was doing what I always did in New York on a Friday night at midnight. I was watching Battlestar Galactica nude. And I got a text message from a gentleman friend of mine. He said, "What are you doing right now?" I said, "I'm just lying here." Just lying here, which apparently is an open door to say whatever you want. Because he writes back, "Well, I'm so hard right now." So then I write back, "Well, my area is also ready." I don't know if that's what you say. That's what I said. And there was a lot of back and forth, very hot and heavy. He was like, "I want to do this and that to you." I said, "Okie dokie." He said, "How about your boobs?" I said, "They're here."
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5: Jim Brewer.
8: I was a little Batman. I was infatuated with a Batman. We used to live in Long Island on top of this Chinese couple. They were Chinese. They would live downstairs. They used to get so mad because we lived on top. You know, Long Island, you live upstairs sometimes from downstairs. And so I would put my pillowcase on. I just remember coming out like, what are you doing out there? Oh, here all day long. You know what I love about Long Islanders? Because I know a lot of you guys were afraid to drive in. Long Islanders don't drive into Manhattan.
9: I ain't driving into Manhattan.
8: We don't even call it Manhattan. We call it the city.
9: You going to the city? I ain't driving. Take the train.
8: And even the train, Long Islanders are so afraid to leave Long Island, you know? You can walk on a platform and it'll say, this train to New York. But she's like, I'm just not sure. She's like, no. Is this one go to New York?
10: Yep. Yep. And then you got to change it to Jamaica.
8: Yeah, it's scary, ain't it, man? You little white kids changing to Jamaica. Who changed to Jamaica? And the best is, like, I love going back in Long Island. It's like, this train, New York. And the train will come on the opposite end. And Lily Simon said, this train does not go to New York. But it'll come and people, why is it there? Should we get on it? The people are getting on. And what are we doing? And then you go to Jamaica, that's the worst. And you ask the guy, like, I definitely have to change in Jamaica to get to Manhattan, right? The city? To the city? Yes, change in Jamaica. Just check it. So when we stop at Jamaica, I'm getting off. Do you know where the train? Just listen to the announcement. Okay, so there'll be an announcement when we get off at Jamaica. Got it. And, you know, you get off, you're like, oh man, hope this ain't taking long. Here they come, here they come. Here they come, the rappers. The rappers. God knows what they'll do, who knows? And then that train comes. Okay, just let's see announcement. Was this the one? What's he saying? What's he saying? What are we doing? What are we doing? So I understand what it took to get here, so thank you for coming out.
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25: The first bloke I saw hooked up with was the opposite of that. He was this big lumbering chemist called Pete Bront, yeah? And I think it was about the first person I met, and he lived literally opposite me in the corridor, Ivor Evans Hall in Camden. And 18, like the rest of us, but the mind of a 55-year-old fascist cab driver. Do you know what I mean? Like, just society was going to the dogs, and oh God, oh, the things I could do if I was in charge, that sort of thing. And I remember there was an advert at the time for Strongbow, and at the end of the advert, two arrows were fired from a longbow that went and split the wood on a bar. That gave him the horn, that advert. Because he used to imagine executing muggers and rapists like that. And it would come on, and he'd go quiet, and he'd be watching it like that. And then as it would go, he'd go, that was in the head. And he also used that to exercise demons. Like, you walk along the street, and it was like early 80s, so if he saw someone come the other way, like a bloke with long hair and makeup or something, he'd just watch him and he'd go, oh. You can imagine killing him. Once we were walking home from college, and he used to go in every day and buy his Evening Standard, right? And it was a little kiosk, I don't know if it's still there, but it was like just two piles of standards and a little old woman selling them. And he went in this particular day, bought his standard, 10p, that's it. And the cover story that day was a big photograph of an old age pensioner. She'd been mugged, and there was a picture of her and it's cuts and bruises, an awful story. And the old lady, just making conversation, she probably said it to everyone who came in that day. She went to Pete, it's awful, isn't it? And he went, yeah, gentlemen. Yeah, she's 93.
11: Scarred for life.
25: But you leave it, don't you? Pete went, well, it's not a scar for life then, is it? So he went, what? He went, you scar a baby for life, don't you? But if she lives till she's 100, she's only been scarred for 7% of her life. He did the maths for her. Like, this old woman's meant to go, yeah, you're right.
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12: You know what you really take for granted for in our part of the country, too? The 24-hour convenience you have. It really never shuts down. You can always go out and get whatever you want, whenever you want it. 3 o'clock in the morning, you can get truck tires, pizza, and a bag of heroin. From the same Puerto Rican. It is not like that in other places. I was in Aspen, Colorado, performing at a comedy festival. And Aspen closes at 10 o'clock. You know, because it's a ski town and they're all yuppie douchebags.
13: Let's get up early, get on the slopes.
12: Ugh. I hate skiing, and when people are killed doing it, good. That's what you deserve if you're 40 going down a snowy hill yelling, wee. But I didn't know it closed. I had never been there. So it was like 2 o'clock in the morning. I was starving. There's nothing open. I'm like, all right, I'll call an escort service. Maybe she'll have a snack in her purse. And if you think like Jersey, New York, or even Vegas is expensive, Aspen was offensive. Because I'm on the phone and I'm like, well, how much is it to see somebody? And the woman's like, $3,000. I'm like, what? And then she's like, well, she's really pretty. Ah. What does that mean? Do I get to cut her head off and keep it when I'm finished? So I can show my landlord why I'm not paying rent? Huh? Huh? That's a lot of cash for pretty. Can you send over a deformed girl for 50? Maybe a hair lip or a burn victim? I don't want to get married. Have sex, I'll laugh at her a little, then send her back. Then I had to ask the really important question. I'm like, all right, well, for how long? Because length of time determines if it's a good deal or not. You know, because if she'd have said 6 months, all right. But she didn't know if I was a cop or not, so I'm like, well, for how long? And she's like, until you're finished? Not a good deal. I did a little math. That's 180 grand an hour. Because I am like a burglar in bed. I don't even wake a girl half the time, just kind of jostle her. Nothing.
4: George Carlin.
14: Now, you wouldn't know it from some of the things I've said over the years, but I like people. I do. I like people, but I like them in short bursts. I don't like people for extended periods of time. I'm all right with them for a little while, but once you get up past around minute, minute and a half, I gotta get out of there. And a lot of them don't know when to stop talking. You ever run into that guy? Doesn't know when to stop talking, just continues running at the mouth like verbal diarrhea. Things you're not even remotely interested in.
15: Did I tell you about my mom and dad? Well, my mom and dad went on vacation down to Mammoth Cave, Kentucky. This is about 6 years ago, I think. Seemed like it was six, about 6 years ago. Six or seven, possibly seven, could be. Yeah. Somewhere in there, six, seven, more than six, less than seven. Let's call it six and a half. So my mom and dad went on vacation to Mammoth Cave, Kentucky, and my dad found a big rock. It might have been 8 years ago. That would have been close to Y2K, wouldn't it? Remember Y2K? Whatever happened? Everybody's all worried about that. Nothing ever happened. Big fuss. Nothing ever happened. You know? God. That's strange, you know? So let's say, we'll say it's eight years. It was either eight or five. 9 years ago.
14: 9. I know it was 9 because my wife was pregnant with our first boy, Mahmoud Ibn El Said Ben Salam. And he's 10 now. Or is he? He's 11. Maybe he's 11. He's either 11 or 5. But while all this is going on, you're searching through your mind for something graceful and diplomatic you can say to bring the conversation to a close. And all I can ever come up with is, shut up! Shut up! Shut up! Shut up!
1: I Heart Comedy.
11: George Lopez.
16: You know, we live a different life. You know, whenever somebody asks me, are you working out? I always say, yeah. I don't work out. For what? We're all gonna die. And plus, when I work out, I just taste chilaquiles anyway. Big runners. Oh. Bacon. I'm gonna go eat, eh? I see people in my neighborhood running at 5:30 in the morning. 5:30 in the morning. And they stop at red lights and they just take their pulse. 5:30 in the morning, Chicano, hey, is that car open, eh? That's the one I like. It's not open. I love Mexican people because we haven't bought into the whole global warming or environmentally friendly. We still feel oil on the side of the house and waste gas. You see a Chicano on a hybrid, shoot that motherfucker.
1: 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I Heart Comedy.
17: Actually, I'm sorry, I seem a little strange. I actually had something really awful happen to me just recently. I actually ate Taco Bell while sober. What a horrible mistake. Never do that. Nobody told me. You know? It's ridiculous. When you eat Taco Bell and you're drunk, you're like, is this a lobster roll? This is wonderful. The best thing I've ever eaten in my mouth. Why don't we always eat like this? Drunk at 3 a.m. in the backseat of your friend's Camry. This is fine dining right now. This is unbelievable. When you're sober, you eat Taco Bell, you're like, who put horse meat in a cardboard shell? Damn near shot it in half with a sour cream caulking gun set on high. This thing is making its own sour cream. It's like grape nuts and milk. It grows as you eat it. Ridiculous. Do you know that all the food at Taco Bell comes out of a gun? All of it. Sour cream caulking gun. They got a meat cannon. Tortilla crossbow. It's all over the walls. Of course, on the hip, the Guac 9. All right. Home run. Guac 9. Pun of the century. But I'm just, you know what? I'm just tired of the lies. I'm tired of Taco Bell's lies, you know? Acting like anyone goes there sober after 2 a.m. Have you seen those commercials with the happy, sober kids? You know, you awake? Totally. It's 2 a.m. I'm awake too. Fourth meal? You bet. High five. What? When? They're using consonants. No. That never goes that way. Like, that ad should go like this, okay? That ad should go like this. Hey, man, you wanna get some Taco Bell or what? Woo! Taco Bell! Ah! That's how that ad should go.
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0: My mom used to buy free range chickens, you know, the chickens that get to run around the coop. And I'd be over there for dinner and I'd just be like, oh, mom, you could really taste the hope of escape in every delicious bite. But I will say this, when the Republicans are scouring the volcanoes to pull out their next nominee, I think they should go with Batman. Because in my mind, Batman is the ultimate Republican superhero, right? He's just a rich guy who uses all of his money to beat the homeless and mentally ill. Look at his villains, the guy in the purple coat who asks you how he got his scars. The woman who's way too into cats. And the guy with half a burned face who holds on to the only piece of change anyone ever gave him. Because it makes his choices for him. I just want to see a deleted scene from The Dark Knight where Batman holds Joker over a ledge and he's like, they say you're the worst villain in Gotham, but I think the worst villain is the idea that a public option should exist. And then they just argue about healthcare for an hour. And Batman's like, I'm gonna give this city the coverage it needs and not the coverage it deserves. Well, more of you got that than have healthcare.
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2: Angela Johnson.
3: Parents are cool. They didn't stay married for too long, though. Just long enough to pop out like 4 or 5 kids. Which is not very long in Mexican. Well, my mom had 4, my dad had 5, so. That's how that worked out. I think it's funny how married couples like to tell you when they're trying to have a baby. That's just gross. Like, are they just showing off? They just want you to know they're doing it? It's like, hey, do you guys have any kids yet? No, but we're trying. Oh. Good luck with doing it. Got some cool grandparents. I think technology is moving a little too fast for them, though. Even the simplest thing, like leaving a message. I like the way grandparents leave messages on cell phones, as if it's an answering machine at home that everyone can hear. Have you gotten that message on your cell phone? This one? Hello? Are you there? And then they get mad at you because they think that you're purposely not answering because you can hear that it's them. Well, okay, I guess you're not home again. It's the machine, she didn't answer. Viejo, the machine. My tia Mary, she's kind of like my grandma. She likes to sign off like it's a letter. Okay, well, I love you. Call me later, Tia Mary. She's precious. She doesn't understand that you could be on your cell phone and not be at home. She doesn't get that. Because like one time I called her and I surprised her. I pulled up to her house. She's like, oh, somebody's pulling in the yard. Now they're talking to your tio outside. So I walk in and I go, surprise! Oh, you'll never believe who it is. I'm like, it's me. I'm right here. Surprise! Oh, really? I better go then. Tia Mary. My grandpa, he likes to act like he's hip and cool. You know, he gets it. He knows how technology works. He's like, hey, mija, did you get in the fax I email you? You didn't get it? I sent it to Google, so he didn't give it you? I hate Googles, man. That's why you need to Yahoo. Okay, Grandpa, I'll try Yahooing next time.
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1: Joan Rivers.
2: I feel sorry for any single girl today. The styles and the whole society is not for single girls, you know that. Single men, yes. A man, he's single, he's so lucky. A boy on a date, all he has to be is clean and able to pick up the check. He's a winner, you know that. Or a man can call up anybody in the whole world, you know that? Hello, I saw your name in the locker room. I thought I'd give you a quick call. A girl can't call. Girl, you have to wait for the phone to ring, right? And when you finally go on the date, the girl has to be well-dressed. The face has to look nice. The hair has to be in shape. The girl has to be the one that's bright and pretty, intelligent, a good sport. Howard Johnson's again. Hooray, hooray. Excuse me. A girl, you're 30 years old. You're not married. You're an old maid. A man, he's 90 years old. He's not married. He's a catch. It's a whole different thing. Isn't that so? Yes. It kills me. You have an extra man. Bring him along. He's 98. Bring him. He's dead. Bring him. We'll prop him. Just bring him. We'll say he's quiet. I know what I'm speaking about, because my mother had two of us at home that weren't, as the expression goes, moving. And I... Don't ask. And I'm from a little town called Larchmont, where if you're not married, if you're a girl, and you're over 21, you're better off dead. It's that simple, you know? And I was the last girl in Larchmont. Do you know how that feels? Sitting around my mother's house, 21, 22, 24, having a good time, living, eating candy bars, enjoying myself, but single. And the neighbors would come over and they'd say to my mother, how's Joan? Still not married? And my mother would say, if she were alive. You know how that hurts? When you're sitting right there? When I was 21, my mother said, only a doctor for you. When I was 22, she said, all right, a lawyer, CPA. 24, she said, we'll grab a dentist. 26, she said, anything. If he could make it to the door, he was mine, you know? What do you mean you don't like him? He's intelligent, he found the bell himself. What do you want? Anybody that came to my house was it. Oh, Joan, there's the most attractive young man down here with a mask and a gun. Anything I showed him. It's true.
0: Laughs all the time. I Heart Comedy.
1: Louis C.K.
3: I'd like to do some impressions now. I don't do a lot of impressions. I do very few of them, but I do them pretty well. So I just cut it down to the few that I know. So here's the first one. This is my impression of a superhero being propositioned by a hooker. A superhero being propositioned by a hooker.
4: Hey, baby, want to have a good time?
3: No! Okay, now this is a guy who doesn't know how to match his face to what he's saying, okay? A guy who doesn't know how to match his face to what he's saying.
5: You guys gotta get out, the place is burning down.
3: Okay. Now this is John F. Kennedy. It's the only famous guy I do. But I can only do him as a prostitute in Saigon. It's the only way I can actually do him. John F. Kennedy is a prostitute in Saigon. Me so horny. I love you long time, Joe. Yeah. So anyway, so my girlfriend moved in, and it's kind of cool, you know, in some ways. So I had to throw away a lot of pornography. A lot. Like, I sold some. I actually made about $40,000. It was a lot of fun. It's interesting, when you live with your loved one, your voice changes over time. It really does. Like, after, you know, 1 month, it's pretty normal. You're like, hey, honey, you know, how's it going? Whatever you say, you know, hey, how's it going, honey? That's how I talk.
6: Hey, what's up, honey?
3: How you doing? Hey, hey, I guess I'll see you later. All right. And then, you know, 3 months go by, and you go, hey, honey, you know what I mean? You get that annoying, reedy thing.
6: Honey, where did I put the thing? What do you mean?
3: And then another six months go by, and you go,
7: honey, it's hot.
3: then like a year goes by and you're like,
0: continuous stand-up. This is iHeart Comedy.
1: I was in the hospital recently. I had a hernia, which if you haven't had one of those, run out and get one. That's a lengthy amount of fun. Now, I had what they called an inguinal or ingroinal, something like that. And it was awful. But I think it's inguinal hernia, which grows awesomely right off to the side of your groin, like a cabbage. Now, the thing is, if you want one, you need one. Maybe the joke's so funny, you're going to run home tonight and Google how to get one. The first thing you're going to need, my friends and neighbors, is health insurance. Go ahead and check that off the must-get list. I don't have it, so I let mine grow for about 10 months. Oh, yeah. Now it's getting good, huh? Yeah, some of you are having a hard time with the visual, but don't worry. I'm going to help you. You ever see the movie Gremlins? Remember when they go into the attic, they have those pods that are kind of popping up off the floor right there? That's basically what I got happening right here on the side of my groin. And every time I sneeze, the intestine falls out of that hole and starts punching the muscle wall like a Mike Tyson fight. And that starts to bruise and change colors and eventually drop till I got Joseph and the Technicolor beach ball. And the thing is, I sleep in the nude in the middle of the night. I'm twisting around. My roommate, he's poking it with a stick. I'm like, stop it, Dad. You're weird. Now, I thought about keeping it. It's like maybe I'll go out and be like a duet show. Yeah, be me and the Cabbage Head show. Maybe on my last final finale, I'll Gallagher it and just set it on there and mallet the motherfucker. Like, this is going to be a killer show. Pap, gotta go. But as you can tell, I chose not to. So when you don't have insurance, it's quite a hassle to get it taken care of. And I called, and it doesn't matter. They won't just take it off. I called them up and was like, hey, how about $75? A dark alleyway, some rusty tools. They're like, what the f-? Like, never mind. They have to evaluate it, right? Now, before I get too far into this story, I want to let you know that surgeons have absolutely zero sense of humor. You shouldn't mess with these guys. Now, I go in to set up my evaluation. But remember, whatever they're going to be cutting on, they got to get a gander at, right? And lucky for this fine gentleman, mine is right in the fun zone. That's right. He woke up that morning with Willy Wonka's gold ticket. He's getting a Facebook. He can't wait. Jib jab, Google it. Medical term. So I'll go ahead. I'll set the scene. I get in there. I drop trowel. Now, he's right in prayer position. Agreed as an entire group, that is dangerous. He starts looking up at me. I'm looking down at him. Back up at me. Back down at him. All of a sudden, I start thinking about it. Well, typically, I wouldn't. I'm like, well, what if something goes wrong, though, right? Like, what if I drop down too low or he lifts up too quick? Am I gay? Is that a chance I'm willing to take? Probably not. With the lights on.
7: Dimitri Martin.
8: I got a business idea. I was traveling and this came to me. I was thinking, I'm going to open a business in the Chicago airport, one of the busiest airports in the country. I'll have a store right by one of the gates. And in my store, I'll just sell stuff that says Denver on it. When people land, they get off the plane, the first thing they see is my store, and they go, honey. Somebody came up to me and said, excuse me, this is the Chicago airport. You're selling stuff that says Denver on it. I would go, you're right. I knew I rushed into this business. Guess I'll just have to write not on everything. Where'd you get that sweatshirt? Not Denver, don't worry about it. Big market for stuff that says not Denver. Could sell those almost everywhere. I don't usually fly in first class, but I do fart in first class. Can I help you, sir? Oh, no, I'm cool. I'm going to head back to my seat. Got a little lost there. Sorry about that. It smells like coach up here. Chili dog doesn't know what class it's in. Things that waft have no sense of the class structure. They move freely between the cabins. Sometimes I have to fill out a customs form when I travel. The form asks me all these questions. When I answer the questions, it makes me feel like I had a crappy trip. Were you on a farm in the last 4 days? No. Did you touch any livestock? No. Do you have any firearms? No, I didn't do anything good. Next time I'm gonna touch a cow and then I'm gonna shoot it. How was your trip? Let's just say I touched and shot some livestock. Less than 4 days ago.
0: All comedy, all the time. I Heart Comedy.
7: Woo! I love that noise. Woo! Just woo! Just throw that into regular conversations with people. Woo! Or especially if you've got like some sort of like job, business, presentation thing, you know what I mean? Just be like, well, we crunched the numbers, you guys. If we do the merger first quarter of next year, the sales figures are going to go from 15 up to 25% and potentially, woo! Potentially. Wow, this guy's excited about the merger. Jesus. And then here's another thing. Oh, this is a tip for the ladies. Aw, snap. Ladies, next time you're making sweet love to your man, punch him in the face. I'm serious. He'll love it. Here's why. Here's why. He'll see his buddy the next day. His buddy will be like, dude, what happened? Oh, man, Sarah punched me. No, you guys are breaking up. That sucks. You were so great together. Actually, our relationship's better than it's ever been. Yeah, last night we were making love, and she just punched me in the face and then went, woo, and ran off. She don't know. Oh, man. So one of the many things I'm blessed I get to do is there's this show on Fuel TV. It's very small, action sports, extreme sports network called The Daily Habit. I've been on it sometimes as a panelist, and I've gotten to cover like some surf events and stuff like that, which is a really cool thing. And the thing that I've noticed, though, because I watch a lot of extreme sports, is that the advertisers now and like the big networks have really tried to take over extreme. Like, they're making everything extreme now. I don't know if you've noticed that. Like, everything's extreme. It's in your face. It's with an attitude. And I'm like, okay, guy on a skateboard doing some crazy flips on a ramp, that is extreme. I will give you full credit for that. Kids' juice box, not so much. How do you make that juice box extreme? What do you take that little straw off the back of the juice box and then... It's extreme razzleberry with 10% fruit juice. Suck it.
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9: So I've been on The View a whole bunch of times, right? And I, you know, those girls, I know them a little bit, but not very well. And they're all very, very nice. So I go on, and the first thing I notice is Barbara isn't even looking at me, right? So I'm talking to the girls, and they're all being very nice. And Barbara's just kind of down looking at her information card. Like, so like... You will so never be on that post-Oscar special. I'm not even going to bother, right? But I was kind of fascinated by her, you know? So anyway, the girls and I are chatting about the Halloween special and this and the other. And then out of the blue, I hear Barbara all of a sudden perk up and say, so I understand you're engaged. And I was like, oh, you know, like I didn't really like have anything prepared to talk about that and all that stuff. So I said, yes. And my fiance and I are going to have some sort of a charity tie-in where we will have people donate to a charity in lieu of giving us gifts. But I said, I haven't worked out anything yet. So I hope to come back in a year. I hope you ladies will have me back. And I hope to have a wonderful success story for you. So then she goes, a charity wedding? Oh dear, that's what Michael Douglas and Catherine Zeta-Jones are doing. Totally stealing my thunder, right? So I'm like, oh, for Christ's sake. I'm here talking about the Halloween parade. Now I got to go up against Michael Douglas, who has more money than God, his child bride, and their fake wedding. So... You know, I'm trying to raise money for... for this charity. I can never raise that much money. You know, I'm not Michael Douglas. And by the way, let me just say this. I read in Liz Smith that when Michael Douglas married Catherine Zeta-Jones, what they did was they have their, you know, their child, right? That was, they already had the kid before they got married. And they had people make a checkout to the baby. And that when the baby grows up, he'll decide what charitable donations to make with the money when he's 21. All right? Because the charity that we ended up picking was AMFAR, right? The American Federation for AIDS Research. We had people make the checks directly to AMFAR. There was no, like, Kathy and Matt fund or any bull like that. They just made the checks right to AMFAR. Although, let me just say this. I made everybody mail the checks to me personally so I could see how much they were. I was vicious. I was literally calling my own friends going, you got to be kidding me with that $25. You can come to the wedding, but you're not eating. 100 thanks. So, I mean, I'm just trying to raise as much as possible, right? So anyway, then, and I didn't know that at the time, but I'm thinking, oh, for Christ's sake, you know, Barbara's going to throw down with me now about the charity wedding. So then, you know, and so I just turned around and I said, well, I go, Barbara, our wedding is a little different because ours isn't shotgun. So...
0: lives here.
10: I do trust people with glasses, don't you? It's like, well, ask him, he's got glasses. The only advantage of wearing glasses is you can do that dramatic removal. You ever see that? My God. Holy Mother of God. I can't see a thing. I'm absolutely blind without these. It's probably why I wear them. This guy's a douchebag. You ever notice when people are thinking in movies, they're always chewing on the end of their glass? They say, if we give the alien a cold. You know what they're really thinking? This tastes like wax. I gotta get a Jolly Rancher. Oh, that's probably a product placement. It probably gets paid by the rancher people. He looks like he eats a lot of candy. Someone could look that way. People always want to try your glasses on, too. I have strangers go to me, hey, let me try on your glasses. That's rude. I don't go to people with hair pieces. Hey, let me try on your wig. Yeah, I feel like, let me sit in your wheelchair. Oh, oh. Wow, you are so crippled. Let me check out your respirator. Stop shaking. Well, now's no time for a nap. Oh, someone died in that joke. I don't like it when they die in the joke. That's sad. Glasses are expensive. People that sell glasses always seem to be a little pretentious to rationalize the cost. They're like, oh, what would you like your glasses to say? What would I like my glasses to say? How about I got a big one?
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21: My friend Don is like amazing at picking up women, you know what I mean? And he's not charismatic, he's not handsome, he's not hilarious. He's none of the things that I am. But he will just go to like a public place, you know what I mean? Like a park or something. I'll walk up to a girl and I'll be like, hey, what's your name?
22: Karina.
21: Karina, that's a great name. And he'll take out a sketch pad. And again, he's not even a good artist, he's nothing. He'll sketch you. I'll sketch you, Karina, in like 20 seconds and hand it to you. And go, here, Karina, this is for you. Now, if you don't give me your phone number, this is what you're going to look like. When I was really little, I thought the greatest job in the world would be veterinarian. Greatest job in the world. But then I got older and found out that being a vet is a lot more work than just putting down cats all day. And that's when I decided I wanted to be a pediatrician. I love saying that. It doesn't even make sense, right? I just read the biography of the guy who invented Super Mario Brothers. Did you know that when he was a kid, people used to laugh at him when he would kill turtles with a hammer?
0: This is iHeart Comedy.
23: So, I just got married. Yeah. Sorry, fat dudes.
24: Booing, that's so odd.
23: They just hate marriage. It's not that they want my sweet ass. So I have a cute wife, and I'm not a cute wife. And people see us together and are always like, how'd he get her? Which isn't a nice thing to say to somebody at their engagement party. I just can't wait till we're both 80, because you never look at an old couple that have been together forever. You never look at two 80-year-olds and go, how'd he get her? So I had this thing, when I announced I was getting married, I had it happen twice, where two friends of mine, two girls that I'd known for years, female friends, you know what I mean? Like, you had no idea the girl liked you like that. And, you know, the window closed. And, you know, it was like 8 years ago. And the girl's always like, there was a party like 8 years ago. And you were wearing a blue shirt. And you were being really funny. And I was on ecstasy. You totally could have had sex with me. You never hear a guy go, Stacy, you blew it. You know why you never hear that? Because the window never closes. Ladies, if you know a guy, just ask him. Hey, you want to have sex? Right now? Yeah. Oh, man. So I've had a couple of friends, when I announced I was getting married, I had a couple married friends, bros, thinking they're giving you the cool married bro advice, and you know they take you aside and tell you how to deal with the girl and how to avoid arguments and that sort of thing. You know what I mean? Like when you're watching TV with your lady and there's a super hot girl on, like you're watching the Black Eyed Peas video and that girl Fergie's on, and you're thinking, oh my God, she is so hot. But your lady's like, do you think she's pretty? And you're like, no. She's got a hard face and me. So you're always ready. I'm always, you know, and that's the thing. Like I lived with my girl for 3 years, so I'm ready for those kind of things. Like whatever's on TV, I'm ready to fight her back. You know, like if she goes, I'm just prepared. So I'm like, know how to answer. I'm like, yes, honey. Christina Aguilera is a white trash drag queen looking whore. And yes, honey, Paris Hilton has a little rat face.
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2: I have a girlfriend now, myself, which is weird because I'm probably gay based on the way I act and behave and have walked and talked for 28 years. I think I was supposed to be gay. I think, like, in heaven, they built, like, 3/4 of a gay person, and then they forgot to flip the final switch, and they just sent me out, and it was like, you marked that one gay, right? And it was like, oh, no, was I supposed to? And they were like, oh, man, well, this will be a very interesting person. This will be a very silly person. I was definitely gay when I was a little boy. A lot of little boys are gay, you know? They're very flowy, and they have hard opinions on things. I don't mean that I was a sexually active gay man when I was a little boy. That's not what I mean. When I was a little boy, I was more like a 67-year-old gay man that's kind of over it sexually, you know? I was just like an old queen. I would come out to the recess yard and be like, everyone, get out of my way. I just want to sit here and feed my birds. The gym teacher would tell me to play kickball, and I'd be like, you want me to do what? Real quick, this happened pretty recently. I was in a restaurant near here in the West Village, and I was at the urinal, and an old gay man came in the bathroom with a walker like this, and he said this to me. He went, I'm either having a drink or I have to pee. You're living the golden years, kid, not me. Like, he spoke in rhymes. It was crazy. It was such a weird interaction that I wasn't sure if it actually happened. I came out of the bathroom and I asked my girlfriend, I was like, did you see like an old man follow me in the bathroom? And she was like, John, that bathroom's been closed for 40 years. Whoa! Whoa! Where was I? I'm not gay, but I might be, and I have a girlfriend, and she is a female person. It's going very well. I love her very much. And so a few months ago, she was like, okay, it's going well. So now I should meet your parents, because that's what people do when a relationship is going well. They meet each other's parents. And I've never understood that. I've never been with my girlfriend and thought like, oh, honey, tonight is going great. But do you know what would make it perfect? Charles and Ellen Mulaney. Come on. Let's get them in the mix. We've been going pretty hot and heavy lately. I think it's time we bring in 2 older Catholic people.
0: 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Continuous stand-up comedy. 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
4: Jeff Dunham.
5: Well, I know some of you know what's going on this evening. I have little people in boxes, and I gotta tell you, the way security is at the airports nowadays, when you try and check in with a small person in your luggage, they stop you. Most airports nowadays have these sophisticated equipment for checking your luggage. They're like big MRIs. They can check the contents, the materials, but some of the smaller airports don't. We all know Burbank Airport, just north of here a few miles, don't have all the sophisticated stuff. They still have to hand check a lot of luggage. I was in line about 3.5 weeks ago, early one morning, very crowded. And most people, when you get your luggage hand checked, it's no big deal. They might pull out your underwear like, ooh. But for me, they're pulling out dolls. Figured out the way they decide whose luggage they're gonna hand check is a complete judgment call on these guys' parts. They look at you and they decide, and apparently I looked like a terrorist with a trunk. Because the server got to look in that trunk, I'm like, okay, here we go. So he takes the big trunk and he puts it on top of the silver table. He opens it up, and the first thing he pulls out is one of my little guys, Peanut. You'll see him in a little while. You might know Peanut. But he pulls Peanut out and he's like, hey. People in line are like, hey, and I'm like, oh. Now, they have these swabs, and they swab whatever it is they're looking at. They then take the piece of material, they put it in the analyzer. It then checks to see if your stuff has come into contact with anything dangerous, chemicals, whatever. So the guy has Peanut in one hand, swab in the other. This is all true. It's too stupid to make up. He could have swabbed Peanut on the head, on the foot. No, in front of God and everybody, swabs his butt, just like that. It's only a puppet, but I work with the guy. There's a relationship here. And I'm sitting there watching this, and the first thing I find myself thinking is, you sick bastard. What the hell? Jeffrey's butt. He then takes the swab, puts it in the machine, shuts the door. I think we're finished. We start to put things away. Suddenly, the little machine goes, Three more guys come out. They have me up against the wall. They're checking my ID. They're doing a background check on the internet. They're going through all my stuff. Takes 15 minutes. Now we're finished. Everything is fine. Then we start to put things back. And then I start to think, what the hell was on Peanut's butt? Potential terrorist. And this is all true. And I asked the guy, and he goes, well, it's all in code on the computer. Let's see. And he goes, that would be military-grade plastic explosives. And I go, what? And he goes, well, sometimes the machine confuses lotion for that. And I went, oh, no, there's no lotion on the puppet's ass. Been building bombs in my garage. You caught me, Skippy.
1: I Heart Comedy.
3: Of course, the classic is the hypothetical question. If I was horribly disfigured in a wood chipper, would you still love me? What kind of question is that to even ask someone? Of course I'll still love you. I'll be having sex with someone else, but you, I will always... I'm not really attracted to horribly disfigured women. Are there men that are? You don't see, like, guys cruising the burn center. Because you send fresh bandages over to bed number 5. She is healing nicely, yes. If you're thinking about getting married and you want to talk yourself out of it, this is what you do. Go into any Kmart, Walmart, or Target store, and look at anyone. Because every example of a destroyed relationship is walking the aisles of these stores. Nobody happy at any of these chains ever. Everyone's just miserable and downtrodden. They're just the consumers of the damned. All the life and joy has been beaten out of them. Please let one of those items from those high shelves fall and kill me. Excuse me, we're looking for a shed to store our broken dreams.
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6: What's the biggest issue in America right now? The most divisive issue in America right now is affirmative action. Affirmative action was put into place to offset policies that the United States government implemented during slavery that affect us today. Now, when I talk about slavery, when I talk about slavery, I'm just talking about a period of time where black people had no rights. So you talk about the 1600s to about 1964. You know, give or take a year, depending on when your town decided to act right. Now, people go, what happened during slavery that could affect us today? What happened during slavery that could affect us today? For instance, during slavery, they used to take the biggest, strongest slaves and breed them and try their best to make big, strong super slaves, okay? That's right. That's right. And there's evidence of that today, like the NFL, for instance. They bred the slaves, and this is why black people dominate every physical activity in the United States of America, okay? We're only 10% of the population. We're 90% of the final four, okay? We dominate all this, okay? Basketball, baseball, football, boxing, track, even golf and tennis. As soon as they make a heated hockey rink, we're going to take that Wayne Gretzky. Wait till you see LeBron on some skates. He just going to have one skate chilling. What's up? He ain't even gonna have a stick. He gonna smack the puck out. Slap shot, bitch.
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22: 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See, my dad had this problem when I was a kid, you know. He owned a roller skating rink. We couldn't get insurance there, so he just put up a sign, you know, not responsible for accidents, skate at own risk. So I put a sign up on my car. Unemployed entertainer. I dare you. But I'm still responsible for all damage to another car. So I just hang my old tires around my car like a tugboat. I don't care. A real sense of freedom knowing you got a big rubber bumper all around your car. I don't know why they don't build a car like that, like a Dodge car, so you could have some fun on the road. You know what I mean? City people like contact. They like to jostle around. The same thing when you get out on the road. You like to bang around a little bit, you know? Somebody starts coming in your lane, move over. You're at a red light, old lady in front of you, the light turns green, she don't go. I got gas and first gear for two cars. You can't give an old lady whiplash because her head don't go above the seat. I don't mind hurrying now, but I'm against ignorance and stupidity on the highway. Stupid drivers. The ones going down the freeway with the seatbelt hanging out the door making sparks. The ones going over an overpass with the turn signal on. Where in the hell are they gonna turn? It's like a sign to the whole world. Blink, blink, I'm stupid as hell. I'm stupid as hell. Or else they're in the fast lane of the freeway going 35 miles an hour with a bumper sticker on the back that says, I'd rather be sailing. Good, get the hell off the road. If I had my way in this world, every driver would be issued a little rubber stick 'em dart gun like you had when you were a kid. When somebody does something stupid, you hang out the window, you shoot them in the trunk. It would stick out with a little sign that said stupid on it. Then when the highway patrol comes by and sees a car with about a dozen of these on the back end, pulls them over, gives them a ticket for being an asshole.
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9: That's right, Art Fearn here today. We'll be back to our feature Benson Fong, Anna Mae Wong, Peter Chong, and Menasha Skulnik and Dr. Kildare Lance Zahicki in just a minute. But first, friends, do you write poetry? You want to be a top songwriter? Would you like to have your words set to music? Well, right now, the famous music company of Rodgers and Hammerstein, operators you know by Phil Rodgers and Itzy Hammerstein, in the Music Center of the United States, East Cincinnati, Ohio, will have your lyrics set to music by an actual music person with sideburns. That's right, friends. We will publish your song on music paper. That's right, friends. Phil Rodgers and Itzy Hammerstein guarantee to score your song, publish it, and show it to a person in a band. And all, friends, for only $50. That's right. Where else can you get a score like that for $50? 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Remember, send your $50. Remember the 50 and your poem to Song City, Route 12, Augusta, Georgia. Write that down. $50 in cash with your poem. Or just a title or a few words or any six letters in Arabic numeral. We don't care. Send it to Melody Mart, Box 4, in Skanaba, Michigan. And now, back to our great big flick. Ed Platt, Earl Flat, Jack Spratt, Fats Domino, and Mervyn LeRoy, and How to Lose a Chinese Fortune, or Charlie Chan Drops His Cookies. We'll be back. We'll return in a moment to our big flick. Lauren Bacall, Thurston Hall, Mary Small, and Franklin Pangborn, and Annette Funicello goes 8mm. But right now, friends, a word first from Shift City, the transmission specialist. There's our girl right now. Yes, friends, come on into Shift City. No more slow starting. We'll clean your points. Charge. We'll charge your battery. We'll give you a ring job. Lube your joints. And if you like our work, then bring in your car. To reach Shift City, you take the Hollywood Freeway to the Pismo Beach cutoff right here. Turn left at Orange Drive and look for the big neon manifold gasket. And now, back to our great big flick, Eddie Foy, Myrna Loy, Clyde McCoy, Troy Donahue, and Mae Bush in a documentary, Joyce Brothers Finally Gets Hers. What a film. That's all for now. Goodbye, Oscar.
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10: Am I the only Jew? Where are the Jews? They're in the back. That's why. Oh, we have a couple here in the nasty section. You are a Jew? I was wondering if you were a Jew, and I wasn't. And the tattoo, not good. Not good. Now, okay, so, all right, let me ask you guys, as Jews, can't you, like, tell another Jew when you see one? Isn't it a thing? Jews can always look at it by the fake. We can just tell. It's a thing. It's just like black people. Black people can pick other black people out of crowds. Jews, it's the same thing. It's an ethnic. Don't look around the room for the black people. I say stop in the mouth. She said black and there were black people. Everything you say insults someone. Like, you can't say black, can't say Jew, can't say Oriental unless you're referring to a rug or salad dressing. I can't stand it anymore. I was at a bar in L.A. having a beer a few months ago, and I was just, like, sitting there, and this woman comes over to the bartender. She didn't want to offend him, so she orders an African-American Russian. I can't stand it.
11: I work with African-American Russians in my clinic for women who...
10: No, I'm telling you, if you have no religion, convert to Judaism. We have 20,000 holidays. You never have to go to work. You just call it. No one has any clue. Hi, I can't come in today. It's Bahuyah. Today, that's right. Well, it's like 3 weeks long. We have to fast for like 4.5 days. Great, I'll see you in January then. All right, take care. Yeah, it's in my desk. It's right under. Oh, I can't talk after sundown. Really dark out. Gotta go. Okay, see you in the morning. Sure.
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3: We were 20 years old and our parents took us to see a magic show at the Hacienda Hotel in Las Vegas.
13: Hold on a second.
3: Already it's like the saddest story in the world.
13: What?
3: We're 20 years old?
13: Jesus.
3: And our parents are taking us to a magic show?
13: What?
3: What are we, Make-A-Wish kids?
13: Jesus.
3: Are we dying in the next 6 months?
13: What's happening?
3: No one told us.
13: What's the next step? Is Wally Zerbiak taking us to Disneyland?
3: That's all we want to know. Is that the next trip?
13: That's the kiss
3: Somebody
13: of death.
3: Somebody tell us.
13: Literally. So we're there, and we're outside, and here's what it says on the marquee sign outside. It says, Lance Burton, world champion magician.
3: That's who we're going to see.
13: The world champion?
3: What?
13: How do you become a world champion magician?
3: Is there like a Super Bowl of magic that we don't know about? And if that's true, are there some magicians that do really well in the regular season but just get up in the playoffs?
13: There have to be.
3: David Blaine.
13: He totally is.
3: Sitting on ice is not magic.
13: It's stupid.
3: Yeah.
13: I don't know what that is. It's
3: Japanese torture or something.
13: Yeah, exactly. I don't know.
3: So we go in there with our parents. It's like 2 p.m. There's all these kids and families there. And Lance Burton, he walks out on stage and he goes out. He can't just say like, hey, how you doing?
13: First of all, you look at him and he's kind of like this orange color.
3: Yeah.
13: He's like Bob Barker orange.
3: Yeah,
13: you know
3: weird.
13: That color? Burnt sienna or something like that.
3: So weird.
13: Like, is that your first trick, dude?
3: Because that's awesome,
13: genius,
3: dude.
13: Genius right there.
3: Word. He comes out on stage. They start playing, like, Europe, the Final Countdown.
13: There's like a...
3: It's like the Muzak version of it, right?
13: It's like awful.
3: Then Lance Burton comes out, and I swear to God, his hair was both frosted and glittered.
13: We're like, is that trick number two?
3: Because that's awesome, dude. He grabs the microphone, surveys the audience.
13: Looks at all the kids.
3: He sees all the kids there. And so before he starts
13: the show.
3: Calls an audible at the line, right? Grabs the microphone. And he's like, in the magic voice, he's like, let's get the kids on the stage. We were like, dude, you could have just asked.
13: Seriously.
3: Because the kids
13: were psyched. They're like, oh!
3: Meanwhile, our parents were like, why don't you
13: go
3: two
13: on up
3: there,
13: boys?
3: Your kids were like, no, we're wolves.
13: We're wolves.
3: All right. We are wolves. So then they wheel this huge empty cage and put it on the stage. And Lance Burton doesn't miss a beat. He's like,
13: Everyone touch the cage.
3: And the kids are like, oh, my God, I'm touching the cage. Then the world champion magician comes back, Lance Burton, and between the bars of the cage, he whispers,
13: but still in the magic voice,
3: abracadabra,
13: zubadubadoo.
14: or something stupid and magic.
13: Whatever it was, we hated it.
14: That's all we remember.
13: Is that what?
14: Stupid, right?
13: That sucks. And then he produces a magic wand and taps the cage thrice times, right? And poof, 50 white doves fly out of nowhere.
14: And we were like, that's a good
13: trick. That's a good trick.
14: All right. All right, I didn't see that coming.
13: We'll give that
14: to the magic man.
13: To the champion, right? And the kids are going crazy. They're like,
14: suddenly we were like, oh, that's why he's the world champ.
13: Yeah, right, I get it.
14: Makes sense now, doesn't
13: it? We get it. We get it.
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16: Thanks for coming out tonight. Thanks for braving the snow that started and the cold, very cold out there. Do you know what the newscaster said for the snow? Do you think they're going to call it? Do you think they're going to get it right? Have you had much this winter? Those are the questions I'm asking right up front. No, they do. They never do, because where I live, it snowed earlier in the week. I think it was Sunday it snowed, and they said we were going to get 8 inches. They said, oh, my God, snowpocalypse coming. You should buy food. Yeah. You should buy a shovel. The schools are going to be closed tomorrow. 8 inches of snow coming. 8 inches. And then we got 2 inches of snow. And that's why I think every meteorologist should be a woman. Yes. Because if a woman tells you you're getting 8 inches, you are getting 8 inches. They are not going to make a mistake like that. You know the difference? I like snow. I think snow is magical. And I don't mean that in a gay way, like rainbows and unicorns and snow. Oh, my. I mean, I think snow actually has magic powers. Think about it. When it snows, every person driving a car becomes an Asian woman. It's... And I don't have anything against Asian women. I like Asian women. I love Asian women. You ask me if I want a scientist or a doctor, I will say Asian woman. Taxi driver? No. My wife is mad at me. I don't know if you can see I'm wearing a wedding ring. My wife is mad at me because I use gay as a descriptive term. I used it in that last joke. I said, I don't think snow is gay. My wife doesn't like it when I call things gay. She says I'm being politically insensitive to the gay community. I don't understand how. Like I use gay in descriptive ways. She'll say, let's go see that movie. And I'll say, well, that movie looks gay. Or she'll say, look at that car. That car is very sporty. And I'll say, well, if by sporty you mean gay, then yes, that car is very sporty. And my wife said, don't do that. That's just wrong. That's improper use of the word gay. And I'm like, how? I don't think gay means what it used to. Like, I know gay used to mean happy, then it meant homosexual, but now I think it's a slang term. Like, I know when I call something gay, I do not mean gay like two men having sex gay. No. I mean gay like something that's silly and wrong and doesn't make any sense. Like two men having sex...
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20: I just love to fly. I love going in the airport. Do the people that work in these little shops in the airport have any idea what the prices are every place else in the world? What do they think? They got their own little country out there? Tuna sandwich, $13. That's what we... Tuna's very rare here. It's a whole tiny world on the airplane, isn't it? There's always that little tiny table there, a tiny computer, everyone's in a little cramped seat, tiny food, tiny utensils, tiny liquor bottles, tiny bathroom, tiny sink, tiny mirror, tiny faucets. So it's a small problem, going to be a slight delay, we're going to be a little late. Then you get on the plane, pilot's always got to come on the PA system, give you his whole thing of what he's going to do. And here's how I'm going to do it. I'm going to take it up to 20,000. Then I'm going to make a left by Chicago. Then I'm going to go south. By... We're all back there going, yeah, fine. You know, just do whatever the hell you got to do. I don't know what the hell is going on here. Just end up where it says on the ticket, okay? Can you do that? Why bother him telling him what I'm doing, knocking on the cockpit door? I'm having the peanuts now. Yeah, that's what we're doing back here. I'm not going to have them all now. I'm going to have a few. I don't want to finish it because it's such a big bag. Then the stewardess has to come out, put on her little show with the emergency equipment, this whole performance that they go through. You know, one of them is behind the curtain reading the script and the other one comes out front and acts it out, you know. We have seat belts, oxygen mask, and things for you to get. I'll show you how to use a seat belt in case you haven't been in a car since 1965. Oh, we lift up on the buckle. Oh. I was trying to just break the metal apart. I thought that's how it works. I was going to attempt to tear the fabric part of the belt. I thought if I could just get it started. Then she's got to close that first class curtain, you know, before it takes off. And then she always gives you that little look, too, right before. Maybe if you had worked a little harder, I wouldn't have to do this.
17: So when I was in college, I liked to cheat off of people in my classes. Sometimes you had a person who's not generous, that stands and you want to cover up the answers. Excuse me, can you move your arm, please? Hey, can you move your arm, please? Hammer, do you have a question? I'm trying to get a degree here. It's my second time taking this class. I got loans and stuff. I'm not trying to get it. One of my mom's friends called me, tried to give me advice about school. Hello, Hannibal. Praise the Lord. Praise the Lord. How are your studies going? They're going all right. Have you been studying with Jesus? Not really. I haven't been studying with Jesus. You should study with Jesus. You'll make the dean's list. I think Jesus got better stuff to worry about than my biology father. It would be cool to have Jesus in the test with you helping me out. Like, Hannibal. The answer is C. Well, thank you, Jesus. I was about to put B. Hannibal, stop trying to cheat off her. She's stupid as hell. Cheat off the girl in the first row. She's acing this class, and after class, she smokes great weed. That would be cool to smoke weed with Jesus, because people get all philosophical when they smoke. I want to hear him be like, man. I always thought Joseph was my real dad. I'd be leaving out a Mac in the mess anyway. Hey, who is the Easter Bunny? Seriously, he stole my holiday. Man, you know I never turned water into wine. They just said that to sell books. When the Bible, the best-selling book in the world, Jesus never seen a penny. Now, Kenny, man, look at these sandals. And my birthday not even in December. And I'm a Gemini.
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0: The Nissan

0: hadn't seen the rest of the argument. All they have seen is me pointing at a black man, yelling, "Get to the back of the plane." Things got real awkward real quick. I didn't know what I'd done yet. People were yelling at me, calling me a racist, and I was like, "I know, but how do you know?" Then a guy threw a bag of peanuts at the back of my head and said, "Sit down, you limey bastard." And I was like, "That's the British. I'm Australian, you racist." Which would have made a lot of sense if being British or Australian was a race and not a nationality.
1: I Heart Comedy.
2: I get mad, you know. It's hard not to get mad at banks. It's really hard, you know what I mean? Jesus, he was a pretty chill dude. The only time he used violence in his entire ministry was on the money changers at the temple. You know how evil you gotta be to piss off Jesus? Very. It's funny, I got a buddy, he's an atheist. He goes, "Tom, you shouldn't even bring up Jesus on stage, man. He's an imaginary, fictional, mythical character." I'm like, "Well, I don't think he was a myth. I think Jesus was real, and here's why. Because he was a carpenter. You don't give imaginary people jobs." My buddy Larry, who I'm making up right now because I don't have a buddy named Larry, he doesn't have a job. You know why? Because he's not real. That's why. Larry doesn't need a job. You have to give me a few moments to make one up for him. He's a project manager at Hewlett-Packard. That's what Larry does. Really good at it. He's a carpenter. They'd have given him something more interesting and glamorous than carpenter, don't you think? He'd have been like beat reporter for the Nazareth Daily Bugle. Or saving souls by day and solving crimes at night. He's Jesus. "Hey, have you seen my lawyer, Jesus of Nazareth, Nazareth and Goldberg? He is very persuasive." No. He was a carpenter for many, many years. My question is, do you think when he was up on the cross that he looked at it all with a carpenter's critical eye? Like, wait a minute. This isn't even level. This is shoddy, shoddy workmanship. Oh, it's not even plumb. The cypress is splitting. Oh, forgive them, Father, for they don't build them like they used to. I'm just saying, he made things. He had to make like a birdhouse or a chest of drawers or something. I think that's how we're going to find out he was real, right? Be watching like Storage Wars one weekend, you know? You'd be like, "Wow, this scroll pole behind this mattress looks ancient. Let's see who made the Jesus." This is going to be worse than right here, baby. Look at that. Look at that. I think that healed my arthritis, too. That is a wonderful piece. Yeah. Yeah, Jesus did interesting things. He turned water into wine, and they said he was God. My Uncle Stan did that in the shed. They gave him 7 to 10. Yeah, there are no "what would Stan do" bracelets.
1: 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They all do funny here. I Heart Comedy.
3: Dana Gould.
4: Several years ago, I was on the second to last Bob Hope special. And one of the things that I had to do as part of the special was I had to film a commercial with Bob. So I sit down next to Bob, and it's kind of awkward because he's right next to me and he's not acknowledging me. So I say, "Excuse me, Mr. Hope, I just wanted to say it's a really an honor to meet you, and thanks for having me on the show. I mean, the fact that I'm meeting you is crazy. The fact that I'm working with you, I can't even deal with it. It's nuts. So anyway, I just wanted to thank you, and you know, I'm really grateful for the opportunity. I really appreciate it." And he looked at me and he went, "Oh, God." Okay.
5: All right, let's get ready to do one. Dana, put your arm around Bob.
4: I have to, old man arm, like a sweater full of light bulbs. If you've ever held a tube sock full of dead goldfish, you know exactly what Bob Hope's arm felt like. Action. Hi, I'm Dana Gould. Join me and my new best friend here this Thursday on his comedy special on NBC.
6: Hey, I love this kid. Didn't you used to be my khaki?

0: Halfway through caddy, Bob's brain just went, what consonant you got lying around? K, good. Really wanted to go, yes, Bob, that's right. I used to be your cacku. Dana, keep your arm around Bob. We're gonna go again, Bob. We're gonna go again. But going again might not be the greatest idea either. Now, don't get me wrong. I'm no physicist. But my theory is, as the day wears on, Bob won't be getting chronologically younger. There was just something, he didn't want to be there, and there was something in his eyes. His eyes didn't look like eyes. They looked like soup with eyes in it. Because when you think about it, by the time he met me, Bob Hope had been famous for 7 decades. Think about how many times he had to sit there and listen while the same young comedian had the same speech about what a pleasure it is to meet you, it means so much, without taking into consideration if he was tired or wanted to hear it or not. I mean, in all honesty, to Bob, I must have just been like a giant crow in a vintage suit, you know? Excuse me, Mr. Hope? Yeah, yeah, terrific stuff, kid, yeah. Yeah, dynamite, dynamite.
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2: But I like watching, you know, shows on DVD and stuff. I don't like it when my friends tell me I have to watch an entire television series to be a member of society. That started out with like Battlestar Galactica, where they were like, hey, you like Battlestar Galactica? Yeah, I like what I've seen, about 4 or 5 episodes. Great. Just, I love watching it like I would Star Trek when I was a kid. Pop in, pop out. No. You must watch all of it now. Hold on a second. You're asking me to watch 30 hours of programming. That's 15 movies you just told me I have to watch. That's a lot of entertainment. That's like if you could bring to me like a book, I might be expected to read a book. But if you came to me and you were like, hey, you ever read Time Magazine? You should check out Time Magazine. Yeah, cool, I'll dabble in it. No! All of it! From back in the days when the Luth family, wait, the Luce family was running it. Gonna be a lot of mistakes on this thing. The album title is gonna be called, yeah, there's actually some gems in there.
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3: George Carlin.
4: Birth control pills. That's part of the drug scene, isn't it? You'd have to count them. The entire female population of the U.S. is being used as the guinea pigs to find out if birth control pills are gonna have any side effects or not. Isn't that nice? Really, if every lady who used them gets to 61 and one leg gets shorter than the other one, yeah. Better call the pills back. Birth control pills are still on prescription. You still need a note to get laid, you know. So bad. Not only do you need a note, you gotta go to one guy to get the note, and then you gotta bring it to another guy. Everybody's in on it, you know. Ladies must feel silly going in there. Here's my note. Oh, that's what you're doing at home, eh? Well, we're keeping a record of it here in the store. Late at night, I read them.
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5: What has happened with the packaging of CDs? These are angry, angry people, these CD packages. Open here. Is that sarcasm? Are they mocking me? Open here. And it's sealed with plastic. I've never seen this. It's thick, thick government plastic. I think it's government. I've never seen it that thick before. Civilians can't buy it. And it's like, are they trying to keep it fresh? Why is it sealed in plastic? And then you can't get into it, so you're just slashing with scissors or a knife. Or, that's how you have to get into anything now. Scissors, all the packaging now is like that. Have you tried to buy scissors? You need scissors to get into scissors. What if you're buying them for the first time? How are you supposed to get in there? Batteries are packaged like they never want you to get in there. thick laminated plastic and thick cardboard and staples like from a staple gun, and what could happen to batteries? And then try to buy a light bulb, thin, thin, thin cardboard, open on both ends. What do they think? Oh, they'll be fine. Everything's all different now. The packaging, the way you open things. Toilet paper. Have you tried to, if you get into a public restroom and the toilet paper hasn't gotten started yet, you're the first one there and you've got to find the start of it. You start out slow at first. Surely I've gone around once or twice. Then you go fast. Maybe the wind will open the flap. Maybe I'm going the wrong way, and you go back. Then back to this way again. And then finally you find it, and it's glued down. They're gluing the first flap down. Why? So now you're trying to lift it, and only a quarter of an inch comes unglued. The rest stays glued, so now you're pulling, and you've got a 5-foot-long, quarter of an inch strip that you just keep pulling. And I don't want a streamer. I want toilet paper. This is no time to celebrate. Then you're trying to get it started. There's a groove out of one side, and the whole rest of it is fully intact. So then you just shove your finger across, wasting most of the roll trying to start it anew, which never goes evenly across. Then you just start clawing at it like a wild animal. Jesus, I just want toilet paper. God.
1: 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You've come to the right place. This is iHeart Comedy.
3: I love my kids so much. For her second birthday, I took my daughter to the Museum of Science and Industry. Have you guys ever been to the museum? Oh my God. Science is like my religion, so there's nothing like walking in that giant atrium and just seeing like progress, like in giant letters. And like, I loved it, and my daughter totally blew my wife and I away by memorizing all the planets in the solar system in order from the sun to the edge of our solar system. And she did just looking at these high resolution photos, and we were just like floored by this and so happy. But then we went home, and that knowledge is now useless. Like, it doesn't matter how perceptive your child is. If any of you play Dungeons and Dragons, all preschoolers can have an intelligence of like 18, but their wisdom is like -5. It doesn't matter what they take in, they have no life experience to use this. And unfortunately, my wife and I both have OCD, and my daughter has both different kinds of OCD, my wife and I have, so. It becomes a nightmare whenever my daughter has anything to obsess about. It becomes a structure game, and I will not stop thinking about this game. So the next day, I was trying to get my daughter to eat lunch really quickly. And so I was just like, hey, sweetie, here you go. Here's your bib. Just eat really quick, okay? We gotta go. We gotta go really quick. We gotta go on some errands. So please just eat your food. And my daughter gets this wicked look in her eye, kind of starts twitching, and goes, Daddy, can I eat Earth? And I go, no, sweetie, you can't eat Earth. We're on it right now. It's way too big. Just eat your chicken dinos. I'm sorry. Eat your chicken dinos, and we gotta go. And my daughter takes it, answer, and starts processing it, and goes, Daddy, can I eat Mars? And I said, no, you can't eat Mars. It's big and red and dusty and out there. It probably tastes super gross even if you could put it in your mouth. Don't even think about it anymore. Mars is the god of war, Daddy. Why did I tell you that? Just eat. We'll go. And it gets horrible because my daughter is now on the path to madness. She jumps out of her chair and she starts pacing back and forth. If I were a good parent, I would pick her up and put her back in her seat, but she's terrifyingly quick-witted and large and muscular. I don't know where this came from. And so she's just like stomping back and forth like this mob boss whose like little drug minions are failing on all the corners in the city. And she starts saying stuff like, what's going on with Jupiter, Daddy? Why can't I do what I want with Jupiter? And she finally gets to that one planet. And I really don't want to hear my daughter say anything. Like, anything at all. And it's not even that stupid butt pun, because she's two, she can't say it right. She pronounces Uranus the weenus. So, but yeah, luckily my daughter usually just skips ahead to Neptune because it's her favorite. It's blue. Tastes like blueberries, apparently.
6: Joe Rogan.
7: Love is one of the last remaining magic words. It's got too much power. You need to get rid of that word. People should love each other, but you should just stop saying it. That word has gotten out of hand. That word's like the LAPD. It's just completely out of control. If a girl says, I love you, you can't say, you rock! No, you have to say, I love you too. You can't string a bunch of words together to fix that. You have to say that word. And you give us too much power. With one word, you give guys the ability to express themselves in a way they could never figure out how to do on their own, just by stringing a bunch of words together. And you make us say it. And we'll say anything. You know we'll say anything. You don't even care, as long as you say it. Do you love me? I love you. Are you sure? Totally.
8: I trust you.
7: It's like a crazy little game we play. But if you say anything else, baby, listen, I just want you to know, every relationship I had before was just useless, all right? I just want to tell you, I've never been more fulfilled. I've never been happier. I've never been more inspired. I feel like finally, for once in life, I have a shot not to be a loser. If she cares about me, that's all I think about myself. If she cares about me, maybe I can do something. Maybe I can be somebody. When I close sales at work, I think about you, all right? I want to come home to you. I want to have babies with you. I would happily give my life for you, happily. Okay, I just heard a lot of blah, blah, blah. That sounded like lyrics to a Creed song. You can't even say the magic word. Say it.
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10: But I get after stuff, you know, like Bob's Big Boy after his burger, right? You guys know Bob? Bob's Big Boy? He's got a checkered. Yeah, well, it's not an advertisement, but if you know him, great, thank you. I'm bringing him up because I read an article that Bob's Big Boy was real. When Bob, the original Bob, had his burger shack, there was a little boy that would come in who had a pompadour and was fat. And had an old pair of overalls. And he would sweep up at the end of the night in exchange for a sack of hamburgers. I read that article and I cried like I haven't cried since I saw old Yeller get shot. Holy crap, that is adorable. He swept, and you know he was like a German immigrant. This had to be like the 40s. I come and sweep up for the burgers now, yeah? Oh, big boy. And the article said they gave him a sack of hamburgers. That's back when, like, hamburgers were looked at as the nutritional equivalent of apples now. Have a sack of burgers. It's good for your heart. Why is he such a big boy?
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6: Nick Swardson.
11: I had a birthday recently, and yes, thank you, night. That you got. Just kidding. What if that was my closing joke? Had a birthday. Thank you. So I got one of my buddies gave me a weird present. One of my friends works for a porn company, and he gave me 20 pornos, which, like, you think that's like a good gift, but it's a horrible gift. Because it's way too much porn to get at once. He's like, here you go, bro. I'm like, what's this? He's like, porn. I'm like, how many? He's like, 20. Like, what am I supposed to do with this? I didn't leave my house for 2 months. Well, you can't not watch it at once. I was literally just like a caveman, just watching every single one. I like grew like a beard. I was all dehydrated. People would knock on the door. I'm like, go away. Who are you? What do you want
9: from me. No way. Happy birthday to me.
11: I left my house. I'm like, who's president?
9: Oh my God.
11: What else? I'm single. That's pretty sweet. Yeah, everyone thinks I'm gay. Because I play a gay prostitute on Reno 911. Guys are always... You like that, Terry? Terry. Crazy Terry. Always getting into trouble. Hey, man, a job's still a job, dude. Terry. Yeah, guys always think I'm gay.
9: You're gay.
11: What? Why?
9: So you play the part on Reno 911, it's a gay dude.
11: I'm like, I'm acting, it's a show. I'm like, Tobey Maguire, not really Spider-Man.
9: Yeah, I don't want to get married right away.
11: You know what's weird? It's weird when you meet somebody, like, maybe somebody you grew up with who's like a total idiot, who gets married. That's like surprising. Like somebody you grew up with, hey, what's up, Steve? What's going on? Nothing, I got married. What? You got married?
9: Yeah, dude.
11: I just saw you a month ago on Ecstasy.
9: I know.
11: We started talking, whatever.
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20: Trouble, you know? I'm constantly in trouble. Going through the airport today, thank God I wasn't arrested. I'm always getting arrested, going in there. Something happens to me, you know? But when I was a kid, we had the A-bomb drills. We're gonna have to get back to that real soon. We had the atomic bomb drills. We had to practice what to do in case the communists dropped the bomb on us. Like, that would be the first place they'd bomb. A Catholic grade school. Our Lady of Mount Carmel, Ground Zero. I got sent home from school once because I didn't put my head between my legs. Because if you had your head between your legs, ladies and gentlemen, you'd be safe from radiation. There are certain vapors you could breathe. Sister Mary Hulk Hogan would drag me by my ear to the principal's office. Send me home with a note. My mother would say, look at this note, look at it. It says here you didn't put your head between your legs, you're in the atomic bomb drill. What is wrong with you? What if President Kennedy finds out about this? He'll think the school has been infiltrated by communists. Then the Monsignor will be blacklisted and the Pope will excommunicate us. You get down to that fallout shelter right now and show that note to your father. He's putting canned foods away in sundries in case the communists decide to bomb the damn house. Your brothers are upstairs now with their heads between their legs. Your sister is constantly putting her head between her legs. Then my Aunt Rose would say, that Kathy's always got a head between her legs. She could join the circus with an act like that. She's a true booty woman if I've ever met one.
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21: I love Las Vegas. In fact, I went to International Buffet here in town, got gas from seven different countries. Still can't shake Guatemala. Then I went to Siegfried and Roy's Secret Garden. Very disappointed. All they had planted were zucchinis and cucumbers. For the ones who didn't get that, don't ask. And I don't want to brag, but I took a nickel today and turned it into $10,000 that I owe the casino. I just can't win. You feel like you just can't win sometimes, folks? Yeah. I'm asking the right people in the right town. I went out to breakfast, ordered pigs in a blanket. They brought me a picture of my parents in bed. Oh, come on, they're my parents. You didn't have to live them for 29 years. Do the math, baby. I just can't win. I went to an Everything's a Dollar store. I'm standing in line. There was a price check. I bought my wife some breathable panties. Turned out they have emphysema. I just can't win. I was going through some tough times. I asked a friend, you know, could you pray for me? Turned out he was a devil worshiper. I put a quarter in the magic fingers next to my bed. Siegfried and Roy popped out. I just can't win, baby. I went to the clothing store, Today's Man. They took one look at me and said, can you come back tomorrow? I was born and raised in Los Angeles, and I'm still fixing my house from the earthquake. I had a lot of damage. In fact, I had a guy from FEMA come out to survey the damage. He said I had a really big crack. I said, look, can we just talk about the house? I went to a one-hour photo. They had 30-minute parking. See, at least some of you laughed at that joke. I did that joke in Oklahoma, and I got nothing. And out of the blue, this guy yelled, why don't you double park? He did the math, baby. You got to do the math in life. You know, I read lovemaking burns 200 calories per hour. Last time I made love to my wife, I burnt 8.6. Do the math, baby. I read 2 out of 3 Americans believe in the devil, so I did the math. That's 66.6%.
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23: Some people have just a really positive attitude about everything. I was thinking about getting a job when I was home, and because you can afford a house here in the Midwest, I gotta get a house. And I used to be a secretary, I thought I'd get a job there. And I said, I met a friend, just looking at all those really positive people who never get, my friend from high school is like, Maria Bamford, do you remember me from high school? Do you remember me? Do you want to do office work? Do you have any skills? Johnny skills?
24: I can type.
23: Uh-huh.
24: In short spurts.
23: Uh-huh.
24: With lots of mistakes.
23: We might have something for you!
24: Like, really positive people. Like, I want to be a positive person like that. My friend Amy Sleeverson, she's really funny. Honestly.
2: Do you want to go for lunch? Right here in town? Do you want to go for lunch? Do you like something? What do you like for lunch? What do you like to eat for lunch?
24: I like salads and stuff.
2: Uh-huh.
24: Like sandwiches, that like a Diet Coke.
2: We can go to Quiznos.
24: Like, I want to have that kind of head injury, you know.
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4: I really do have a girlfriend. I just wanted to do the I'm single jokes earlier because they're funny. But I have a girlfriend now. It's pretty cool. Like, that's why I'm drinking Jack and Sprite and not Jack and Coke, because I quit drinking caffeine because she's a vegetarian. So I wanted to be supportive, but like, I'm not going to quit eating meat because it's meat and that's delicious. So I was like, yeah, caffeine, I'll help you out, baby. Totally support you. It's weird, like, sleeping in a bed with another person. Because, like, I have a queen-size bed, so when I'm by myself, then I lay on one side. When I get hot, I roll over to the other side, and that's the cool spot. But when there's a person there, you're just like a rotisserie. Like, just, I'm just like, it is, don't touch me. We can cuddle for a minute and then fall asleep and then roll over and go away. All right. Just be careful tonight, you guys. That's my motto, I think, if I have one. I don't think that I have one, but if I did, I would make that be it. Be careful. I have one thing that keeps me safe while I'm driving. I have the GPS, right? Which most of us have now. On some of the expensive ones, you can do like Snoop Dogg voice or like Eric Cartman from South Park voice and stuff. It's pretty cool. I wish that you could change the attitude that the voice has while it's talking to you. Like making your directions all sexual. Like, oh, just keep going straight, baby. Yeah. I'm just cruising around like, ah, yeah. Or make it ask everything in questions. Like, turn left here? I'm freaking out. Like, man, I don't know. Or make it give directions like an abusive boyfriend sitting by you. Like, as you're passing the street, it's like, oh, that was it. God, you're stupid. Or, ooh, if there was a pothead version, you're driving for like an hour and your GPS thing's like, dude, you are going to be mad at me.
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22: I was waiting for the subway recently, and I was on the subway platform, and there was a really, really drunk guy staggering around singing American Pie. He's like, Jack be nimble, Jack be quick, Jack jumped over, where's this train at? And I was like, wow, I don't want to be that guy, but I did admire his ability to shift gears. Kind of wanted to follow him around for a while, see what else he had in him. Twinkle, twinkle, well, when's my punk ass subscription to In Touch Weekly gonna kick in? Jingle bells, jingle bells. I believe I ordered a welcome mat from Pottery Barn about 3 weeks ago. When do you suppose that bitch thing's gonna show up? I hailed a taxi recently, and after I hailed it, this woman hailed it, and the guy picked me up, and I got in the cab. He goes, I picked you up because you were first. Yeah, you're supposed to do that. He goes, a lot of guys would have picked her up, but I'm driving. I don't need a woman. Wow. Well, I appreciate not only that you picked me up, but more importantly, you passed up a guaranteed opportunity to get laid. That's why her hand was out, right? She probably had sex toys in that briefcase of hers, huh?
25: Tangulous all, get down, get funky. Now the lovely Lemon Sister's gonna sing, I can't get no satisfaction. Thank you, girls, that was a boss. So, now let's hear for the brothers in the band. Each and every one of them is a bad mother in his own right. Play that funky music, white boys. Now it's time for a brief Reader's Digest condensed version of Roots.
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5: roots
6: saying
5: people.
6: Roots. 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We here are graduates of the Leroy Funkified Badass School of Soul. 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Now, a brief cultural piece now. 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A brief cultural piece entitled Reader's Digest Condensed Version Book of Roots. Gumbelam bam gundebam, gumbelam bundebe, float, float on gumbelam. Mama, those two bobs uncle. Gotta jump down, yeah, turn. Kiss that girl, make me a daiquiri. Yes, Miss Lolene. Look here, Alex. There you have Kunta Kinte, your Aunt Kizzy. Over here, the Supremes. Look, finally. Chicken George, my father, I found you, Fred Silverman! I found you!
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8: Now, don't get me wrong. I'm not a complete monster, okay? I'm a comedian. I have to make fun of what's going on in the news. But I'm also a human being. I understand that what happened at Penn State was a tragedy. It was. And the worst part about it is that it wasn't just Penn State. That's the terrifying part. 2 weeks after Penn State, the assistant coach of Syracuse basketball, he got busted for touching kids. After that, it was the president of the AAU. He got busted for touching kids. After that, it was the founder of the BBC. Ongoing, it's been the Catholic Church, and most recently, Elmo. Yeah, that one hurt. That one, oh, all right, some of you laugh, some of you aren't laughing. You didn't. Oh, you don't know the story? Oh my God, I'm about to ruin your childhood. Okay, the voice actor for Elmo was caught. Yeah, he was caught touching little boys. Yeah, terrible. I mean, you'd expect that from Bert and Ernie. But not Elmo! That was heartbreaking. And what's scary about this whole situation is that every time one of these stories happens, people just report the story. They don't offer any solutions. I've yet to hear a solution reported on the news. So I'm like, these are kids, our most important asset. I have nieces and nephews I love very much. I came up with a plan, all right? My plan will stop this from happening. It will work. All we have to do is give the pedophiles gay midgets. Think about it, think about it, think about it. Who loses in that situation? Nobody loses in that situation. No one. Not the kids, they're not getting touched. That's priority number one. Then you got the pedophiles, they're happy as hell, because even if they get caught, it's like, ah, oh, you caught me. But he's 40. You wanna know who wins most of all? Gay dwarfs. Yeah, they would win. I have two gay dwarf friends of mine, two, and they complain to me all the time, which is really weird for me to hear, because they both live in the same city. They do. They both live in West Hollywood, California, not two blocks from each other. And they're like, we can't find anyone. Are you exploring all your options? Really? Like, don't get me wrong. It's got to be tough to be a gay dwarf. You know what I mean? Like, gay dwarf. That's a lot of minority in one tiny little package, right? You're sad. You're lonely. You never think you're going to find love. Then God puts another gay dwarf in your city. And you have the balls to look at him and go, not my type. I finally got them together, and I was like, guys, seriously, you don't have to date each other, but at least bone every now and then. Why aren't you doing it? They both had the same response. They both looked at me, Brad, we just don't like other gay dwarves. We like gay tall guys, but gay tall guys, they don't like us. Number one reason why any gay guy would love a gay dwarf, take a look at that ass, ladies and gentlemen. Look at that ass. That's an ass right there. There are black women jealous of my ass. You understand that? I know from the waist up, I'm just, you know? Waist down?
9: Yay, yay.
8: Right there, that's awesome. It's powerful too. It is powerful. Look at this thing just. Throw a piece of coal back there. Diamond.
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9: You know, he armed Iraq. I wondered about that, too. You know, during the Persian Gulf War, those intelligence reports would come out.
10: Iraq, incredible weapons. Incredible weapons.
9: And what's funny about this, every one of your papers says that you guys sold Iraq machine tools, which Iraq then converted into military equipment. I have news for you, folks. A cannon is a machine tool. Your Orwellian language notwithstanding, it's a machine. It's a tool. Our papers in the States have the same thing. We sold Iraq farming equipment, which Iraq then converted. How did they do this?
10: Sim-salabim. Oh, salabim, sim-salabim.
9: Wow, it was a chicken coop. It's now a nuclear reactor. This war is for Aladdin. Farming equipment, which they converted into military. Okay, you got me. I'm curious. Exactly what kind of farming equipment is this? Oh, okay. One of the things we gave him was for the farmer. It's a new thing we'd come up with called the flame-throwing rake. No, it was for the farmer. See, he would rake the leaves and then just turn around. You know what the Iraqis did with that? There's no trees in Iraq. What are you sending them rakes for? We could have done our research better, perhaps, yes. What else did you sell them? Okay, one of the other things we gave them is a new thing for the farmer. The armored tractor. No, what farmers, when they farm, will look over their shoulders at times, and they won't see a tree, and they'll hit it, maybe, and there'll be a wasp nest in the tree, and the wasp will come in and sting them. So we put 4 inches of armor all over the tractor and a turret to shoot pesticide on the wasp. Yeah, but you know what the Iraqis did with that? Can't trust them. I'm so sick of arming the world and then sending troops over to destroy the arms. You know what I mean? We're like Jack Palance in the movie Shane, throwing the pistol at the sheep herder's feet. Pick it up. I don't want to pick it up, mister. You'll shoot me. Pick up the gun. Mister, I don't want no trouble, huh? I just came downtown here to get some Hard Rock candy for my kids. Some gingham for my wife. I don't even know what gingham is, but she goes through about 10 rolls a week of that stuff. I ain't looking for no trouble, mister. Pick up the gun.
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12: Not supposed to say black, supposed to say African-American, which of course started as Afro-American, and then black people went, sounds like a haircut. Let's go African. Can't say Negro, and you can't say color. That's offensive. Now, I can cut a check to the United Negro College Fund. I can write a check to the National Association for the Advancement of Colored People. I just can't say it out loud as I hand them the money. Which brings us, of course, to the N-word. Yeah, even the phrase describing the word makes me go, no, back up, Craig, back up. I need a phrase describing the word. That's how dangerous it is. I can't say it, never. Black people, some black people can say it, some black people feel like they shouldn't say it. Latinos can't say it, unless you're from the hood. If you're from the hood, you can say it. But if you're from Mexico, you better say black. I need a website where every 20 seconds it spits out who can say what to who in what situation. Just whiteguycan'twin.com. Here's a word you can call a black person that you couldn't until recently. President. And I'll tell you what, for me, I always felt like Obama is, I always felt like this guy's gonna close out strong, and I'll tell you why. because he's a black guy. I've seen the movies. There's always a crazy white guy for a long time. And then towards the end, the magical black man shows up and he saves the day. You've seen it. The Shining. Blazing Saddles. It's happened in politics. New York State, Governor Spitzer, made more disgusting by the fact that his last name is Spitzer. New York's in chaos. Who steps in? Lieutenant Governor Patterson, black guy, blind black guy. He gets sworn in. First thing he says is, by the way, I've cheated on my wife. Let's just get that out in the open right now. He didn't need to admit that. He's blind. Could have said it was an accident, but no.
5: Joan Rivers.
13: So I did the charity for Olivia Newton-John. I never met this bitch. Never met this bitch. I talked about this on the View with all of them, with Barbara and Whoopi and Sherry and the Nazi. I talked about this all the time. Oh, I can call her a Nazi. I lost my entire family at Auschwitz, okay? They were in the other bus and it broke down. They never showed up. I was standing in the gift shop for hours. So they had the best gift shop at Auschwitz. They had... Here it comes. Yes. Yes. Smoked ham. A Hitler watch. The hands. When they get to noon, hi. And they have a pen, watch the Jews go in the oven, watch the Jews come out. Too much? Then I won't tell you my Whitney Houston joke. And she was the best dressed at the Grammys. She was a mahogany from head to toe.
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15: Let me set the record straight. I'm 38 years old. I've been poor 36 of them years. I ain't lying. I just got some money summer before last. I'm so glad to have money, I don't know what to do. That pole was wearing my ass out. When you poor, a lot of stuff means stuff to you that don't mean much to other people. Like free. Oh, free go deep with us. Oh, we'll line up for some free. Don't sit there looking at me like you don't know what I'm talking about. Because you were lined up for some free. Y'all know what I'm talking about. Come on now. Don't make me say cheese. Come on now. Don't make me say cheese. Oh, you done lined up for some cheese before. Oh, I done been in the line for some cheese. Oh, be in line all day. I'm going to tell you something about government cheese. I said it right. Government cheese. Not government. Government cheese. Government cheese make the best grilled cheese you done ever had in your life. Oh, you can't eat a better grilled cheese than government cheese. But you got one problem. You got to cut it, though. Oh, this ain't no Velveeta. This ain't individually wrapped. You got to put some pressure on a butcher knife to cut some government cheese. Kids be standing there just crying. Ah! Ah! I want my grilled cheese sandwich. Get out the way before you get cut.
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16: I started working more and more around Los Angeles, getting to know the community and everything. And then I started working at this nightclub called Largo, which was a music club.
17: Sure. Yes. You can clap for buildings.
16: So one night I'm at Largo, and around that time, the film director Paul Thomas Anderson was hanging out there a lot. One night he said to a couple of us, hey, you know, I'm working on this new movie called Magnolia, and I want to put some of the people from Largo in the movie. Just nothing big, just like in small parts. It'd just be fun to have you guys there. So I was like, oh, okay. It's a cold, totally new experience for me. I don't know how this will end up with me getting in trouble, but I bet that it will. Can't be this easy, right? So he says, listen, I'm going to have a read-through of the script at my house on Sunday. Why don't you come by? I'll have you read a couple different parts, little small parts. We'll see what fits best, then I'll give you something. I'm like, okay. So I show up at his house that Sunday. An assistant from the production comes up to me and says, hi, come on in. Have you had a chance to look at the script? And I said, no, I haven't. And the assistant goes, ugh. And I say, why did you just make that noise at me? Assistant says, well, you're responsible for about a dozen two- and three-line parts that are scattered all throughout this script, and it would be very easy to miss one of the lines if you're not prepared for it, and if you miss one of the lines, then there's a silence, and it kills the momentum of the reading. Let's take a look at that script then. So the assistant hands me this script, and it is the size of the phone book, right? Now I have to go through and I have to find all the characters that I am playing and circle the names so I don't miss any. And this is very difficult to do because I don't know if you've seen the movie Magnolia, but the plot is everyone in the phone book starts talking to each other. So I'm sitting there at this table. I'm the first one there, sit at this table. I get a pen and I am flipping the pages and I'm frantically circling the names, just flipping and circling. Famous people start to sit down at the table and I say to myself, do not look at those famous people. They will distract you from your flips and circles. Flipping, circling. Table fills up. Finally, there's only one seat left and that is right next to me, and in that seat sits Tom Cruise. So I say, do not look over there. Keep flipping and circling. Well, I don't get a chance to ignore Tom Cruise because Tom Cruise taps me on the shoulder and says, hi, I'm Tom. Hi, the most famous person in the world. I'm Paul. Kind of in the middle of something. So I am flipping and circling right up to the moment the read-through starts, and I am terrified that I have missed some of the names in my flipping and circling. And of course I have. Of course I have. When this happens, a leaden silence falls over the room, and I see the director in my peripheral vision frantically pointing at me as if to say, it's you, stupid. The seventh time this happens. Seventh time, Tom Cruise, laughing, taps me on the shoulder and goes, you got to pick up on those cues, buddy. Do I need this from you? Hey, everybody, in case you had any doubts about who was grinding everything to a halt every few seconds, the most famous person in the world would like to call your attention to him.
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0: meetings about. We do the same thing every day. It grows and you cut it and you try not to get stung by a bee. All right, that's all we do. I remember my first week on the job, you got to show up real early in the morning to do that. They sent me out with this guy, Roy. First thing he says to me is, he's like, you want a beer? Dude, it's 8. Yeah, I want a beer. All right, let's get this party started, Roy. It's the worst job ever, you know. I had to go out with him catching gophers, which is actually fun. It's just like Caddyshack, except they don't dance. Yeah, like, you put a hose in their little hole, you wait like 10 minutes, you finish your beer, they squirt out, they're all wet and pissed. Catching them was fun. I just wasn't going to, they wanted me to kill them. I'm like, dude, I'm not going to kill them. I mean, I'll let them loose on another golf course. We can do that. That's funny. Because I'm like, how do you expect me to kill him? Because I thought maybe we had a little trap or something we put him in. He's like, just beat him with a shovel till he stops moving. I'm like, no. You don't just beat rodents to death with a shovel. All right, I'm going to lunch, Roy. I'm going to go to lunch. Okay. That's how Dahmer got started, stupid. It's the worst job. I got bit by a swan. You don't really recover from that either. You know, like, that's not supposed to happen. Who do you trust after that? You know, like, I'd rather get attacked by a bear. You get attacked by a bear, you might lose an arm or something, but you got a story at least. Where'd you get that scar? Swan! Yeah, there was feathers everywhere. I took them down. It's cool, yeah. You want to dance? No. All right, cool.
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3: See, I relieve my stress by buying stuff. I go to Cabela's or Bass Pro Shops. Yeah. Here's the problem. I'm an impulse buyer. I'm like, oh, look, I bought a deer feeder. Then I think, oh, man, I got to get it home. And that drives my wife crazy because she's very much a list shopper. She ordered us a catalog that's just stuff for our dogs. 42 pages dog stuff. She bought a dog feeding dish that's this high off the ground. I said, why'd you buy that? And she goes, so he don't have to bend his neck to eat. I just saw him licking his own ass. Excuse me for thinking he's limber enough to eat. She goes, well, it helps with his digestion. I go, his digestion's just fine. I pick it out of the backyard every morning. God, she loves them dogs, boy. I love them too, but they're just dogs, all right? We had to take our dogs to be boarded recently. I don't know if you've had to do this, but it's like checking them into a spa. I walk our dogs in, a little girl behind the counter goes, hi, just a few questions. What do your dogs like to sleep on, linen or wool? Concrete's good. Well, what kind of water do they like? Clear. Put it in the toilet, they'll freak. And then she actually asked me this. She goes, would you like to purchase a toothbrush for your dogs for the weekend? Tell you what, you teach them to hold it, I'll buy the toothbrush. See, we got 4 dogs. We got 2 wiener dogs. Those are her dogs. Yeah, they're cute till they have to go to the vet. Then it's like $1 billion. I took her 2 wiener dogs to our vet. Our idiot vet goes, that dog's going to have back problems. I'm like, well, no kidding. He's got an 8-foot back and 2-inch legs. Hell, I could have figured that out. Here's another one, Doc Obvious. That's a boy dog, and he's about 1/4 inch from dragging his transmission on the sidewalk. He goes, you need to talk to that dog and tell it not to jump off the bed. I was like, all right. As soon as we get home, me and that dog have a little sit-down. Then we got my dog, Duke. He's a basset hound. He's the perfect dog. He eats his own turds. Perfect dog right there. Goes outside to poop, cleans it up. You can't teach that. That's just a gift. Best part about it, my wife doesn't know he does it. She loves to let that dog lick her in the face.
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2: Steve Martin.
4: I feel good tonight. I really do. I finally got something I always wanted.

0: and that's important. It really is. I finally got some hostages.
1: Well, you see so many people with hostages nowadays, and you say, hey, I'd like some too. So I've got three of them. They're really nice people. We're getting along great. They're tied in a sack outside at the top of the flagpole. And I'm going to blow them up at midnight, too. Unless, of course, I get my three demands. 100,000 in cash, getaway car, and I want the letter M stricken from the English language. So you have to make one crazy demand. That way, if you get caught, you can plead insanity. Getaway car.
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3: I got a lot of fears, man. I got a lot of fears as a parent. I'm gonna tell you guys one of my biggest fears. One of my biggest fears is my son growing up and being gay. That's a fear. Keep in mind, I'm not homophobic. I have nothing against gay people. Be happy. Do what you want to do. But me being a heterosexual male, if I can prevent my son from being gay, I will. Now, with that being said, I don't know if I handle my son's first gay moment correctly. Like, every kid has a gay moment, okay? Every kid. But when it happens, you gotta nip it in the bud. You gotta stop it right there. Hey, stop! That's gay! It's quick. No! I don't know if I handle my son's situation right, okay? He's at a birthday party, right? My son had a birthday party. He's playing. You know when kids play, they just play. You don't know what they're doing, but they're having a good time. They're just doing a bunch of stuff, right? We're moving around. I said, okay, he's good. I finished talking. I turned back around to check on my son again. A little boy was grinding on my son's ass. He was like this. I didn't know what to do. I panicked. I knocked them both down. Hey, what's going on here? What kind of party is this? Huh? What kind of party is this? What's going on here? This lady came out. She's like, what are you doing? They kids, let them play. My son had on corduroys. That's why I had an attitude. Because I didn't see it. I heard it. All I heard was ruh. So what the hell is playing cards? What is that? Is somebody shuffling cards? They're too young for spades here. I was eating a buffalo wing when it happened. I should have dropped the wing and ran over there, but I licked my fingers first. I didn't mean it. I said, hey, boy. The black in me came out. It's a lot of pressure dealing with kids, man, but I'm learning. Here's one thing I've learned. Here's why my patience is getting better. I've realized this. My kids are going to make mistakes. The reason why, when I was a kid, I made mistakes. I did a lot of stupid stuff as a child. My blood's in them. They're going to follow suit. With that being said, I don't get as mad as I used to. I'm calming down. My daughter cursed for the first time the other day. I didn't get mad. I didn't get attitude because I remember my first time cussing. My first time cussing was because my mom smacked me in front of company. My friends was over my house. I'm downstairs. We playing. We having a good time. My mom come downstairs. She said, hey, I told you to keep it down. You don't run this house. I do. Okay? With that being said, that's it. You're done. Go to bed. Smack me. Sent me up to my room. Now, you know when you get smacked when you're a kid, you get hyped. When you get by yourself, you gonna smack me? In front of my friends! You gonna smack me in front of my friends! I was emotional. I was an emotional ass kid. I'm running away, that's it! I packed the bag and everything. You know how many times I packed the bag with a toy? I packed the bag with one toy. I'm out. I'm sick of it. Me and He-Man are out.
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4: You know what I miss about, like, when you're in your 20s, you have, like, those, that kind of wild, stalkery love, you know? Like, it's, you ever, like, get someone way more into you than you are into them? So they will say things like, I would die for you. Right? And you're like, okay. I am not there yet. Sorry. Not there. I would get a cold sore for you. Because I got one from you, so. Why did you kiss me? But then, they never actually fulfill that campaign promise, do they? remember when you said you would die for me on our first date? Let's do that. You're still here. Okay. I used to go out with a Russian guy. That was the most fun. I was in my 20s. We never saw each other. Between us, we had three jobs. I had all of them. But you know what I love about immigrants? He was an immigrant from Russia, is they never think they have an accent. I would make fun of my ex-boyfriend's accent. He would get so offended. Ha ha, guess what? You're the only one that notices. When I tell people I'm born in Russia, they're surprised. Okay. I think they're surprised you're not wearing a Count Chocula outfit. You unemployed vampire. Maybe. I love Russians, though. They're the best. The Russian language, though, doesn't have the word the in it. Which is why Russians never say the in English. It's like extra unnecessary verbiage to them. Like we're watching TV once and he goes, pass me remote control, please. So I go, it's the remote control. You've been here 20 years. Maybe if you said the every once in a while, you'd have a job. Please pass me the remote control. I go, that was perfect. Thank you, the bitch. Unnecessary.
5: Greg Proops.
6: Apparently we had a Beatles reunion a couple of weeks ago. Unbeknownst to me, they reformed and they're in video form now. They've reformed as holograms on a game called Beatles Rock Band. I haven't played it yet because I'm cool. And I don't play video games because I'm a little too old to be that guy. And let's play more video games. That'd be great, Grandpa. Why don't you go do something? Isn't there a putting green or something that you could enjoy yourself on while the young people play Beatles Rock Band? And we didn't live through the songs, Greg. That's why we enjoy the Beatles. And of course, I love the Beatles. And So I was watching VH1, which I never do, because it's only shows about people with tattoos who are horrible and sleep with each other. And every show is a contest to see how unbelievably slatternly you can be. And they were showing all the Beatles. They showed the Beatles anthology, which in my opinion, and maybe I'm wrong, I'd never really seen the whole thing, is the worst documentary ever made about anything that was popular. The Beatles made it in the 90s when they detested each other beyond all comprehension. They hated each other more than The Who hated each other in the 70s when they made this thing. So every single scene is them in an apartment or somebody's house. And Paul McCartney will go, oh, the reason we did that was because, you know, we had an idea and we made Sgt. Pepper and it was a submarine. And then George will go, that's not why we did it. And that's it. And that's the whole documentary for 9 hours. And Ringo going, everybody shut up, cool it. You know, that's the whole documentary. And I discovered something else, that George Martin, who I always thought was a producing genius or whatever, because he did comedy and then he did all the Beatles albums, is the most unbelievably pretentious windbag that ever walked the face of the earth. Every single song, they did a Sgt. Pepper special. I watched it, and he goes, oh, you know, Sgt. Pepper, very deceptively simple song. And then he plays the notes, ding, ding, ding, ding. Next song, a little help from my friends. Deceptively simple. Hey! Every single song they wrote was deceptively simple? Did they have no other moods? And then, oh, no. Now I'm bored with Sgt. Pepper, when before I only hated 4 of the songs on it that you always skip, because who wants to hear Within You Without You? I'm sorry. I love George Harrison, but wow, that song eats curry with a spoon. That song below ho-hos.
2: 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I Heart Comedy.
7: So since leaving the West Country, I've been on a mission to expand my horizons, literally, metaphorically, and chemically. And this has taken me on a tour. I've been traveling around Asia. I recently traveled to the beautiful island of Java, and there to Borobudur, this 8th century Buddhist monument. So I've been possessed by the spirit of Bill and Ben there. Oh, what's that Borobudur? Oh, what's that Borobudur? Oh, hello. Back up, Bill. Birds and your different donkeys are aliens. Donkeys are aliens and your birds and your... I was in Java, and some of you may have been there. And you're confronted with different people from different culture, and we're having a bit of a chat. But it's very difficult when you're in a different country and somebody says to you, "What's Britain like?" I mean, what do you say? What's Britain like? No, it's all right. It's just, you know, we've got nectar points. You know, they're quite handy. We've got understatement. We're tough on slogans, tough on the causes of slogans. We have strong prevailing southwesterly winds. 52% of our days are overcast. So as a nation, we're infused with a wistful melancholy. But we remain a relentlessly chipper population, prone to mild eccentricity, binge drinking and casual violence. Breakfast is served 7 till 9. Not a minute later! You will be cast out. Yeah, we have no natural predators, although badger give you a nasty nip. Four hedgehogs feeding on honey might fall in your eyes. A wasp would fly in your mouth on a summer afternoon, sting your bottom lip, it swells right up like that, and you find out, she thinks you're a pervert, you get arrested, sent to a secret Mars penal colony, gain the support of the workers, and throw off the shackles of oppression. And on the upside, we've got little chefs. Which were built many years ago on ley lines, and then the roads just came in and connected them up.
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8: I study meditation. I love anything that says the act of non-doing is the most important thing you can do with your life. My whole life, my parents have been like, "You are so lazy." It turns out I'm a Buddhist. So suck it. Which isn't very Buddha-like, but I only read the first chapter. Thanks, Uma's dad. And no, I'm not on steroids. A lot of people say, "Really? I don't think there's any way you could be that funny without enhancement creams." And I'm like, "No, this is natural. I work out, I hit the gym. Yesterday I did ankles." I think pro athletes should be forced to use steroids. I think we as fans deserve the greatest athlete science can create. Let's go. Anything that will make you run faster, jump higher. I have high definition TV. I want my athletes like my video games. Let's go. I could care less if you die at 40. You hate life after sports anyway. I'm doing you a favor. We got athletes like Randy Moss and T.O., Terrell Owens. People get upset. You sit on your couch and you say horrible things. "Oh, hey, buddy, why don't you just do your job? Just do your job. Quit celebrating so much." His job is to catch a ball. It's really not that serious. But I don't care if he gets in the end zone and has a 10-minute tea party. Just don't get mad at me, though, when you're paralyzed from the neck down, being carted off the field because some free safety took your head off, and you see me in the stands going, "Whoo! Yes! Dance now, you overpaid clown! Huh? How does it feel to know God hates you? Don't worry, maybe V8 will sponsor a vegetable." Yeah, I love defense. You want points on the board, move to Indianapolis. See what that gets you. 3 points in a championship game and 7 months to explain your quarterback.
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9: You know, they always say Albert Einstein was a genius. Then how come when anyone ever calls you that, it's an insult? You don't know where you parked the car. Good job, Einstein. I don't think we're honoring that man properly by using his name in vain in parking lots. It's the only time he ever comes up. I watch too much TV. I like watching the Antiques Roadshow. It's one of my favorite shows. People bring in their old stuff to get it appraised. My favorite part of that whole show is the people in the background, you know? If aliens ever wanted to see what we're all about, they should just bring that tape back to their planet. Let me show you what we're dealing with here. Yeah, we can do whatever we want down there. Yeah, they rule the whole planet. They rule the whole... Yes, they rule the whole planet. Let's go shine lights in their eyes. I'd like to get on that show. Go stand in line for like 3 hours with an old rusty spatula. Just finally get up there, hand it to the guy. Is there some type of story associated with this? Oh. Well, it was in the kitchen drawer. And I couldn't open it because the spatula was sticking up. So I thought maybe it's from Babylon. Do you see how this says Kmart? Would you be surprised if I told you this was absolutely worthless? Nah. When is this gonna air? Absolutely worthless.
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17: Films are my hobby. I like the older films, the classics. Wizard of Oz is a great film, but all films have a fatal flaw. In The Wizard of Oz, it's that scene towards the end where Glinda, the good witch, comes up to Dorothy and gives her this.
18: But you had the power to go back all along. All you had to do was tap your heels together.
17: You had the power to tell me that 3 hours ago, honey. Did I need this drug trip? I want a flight out of here now! Or I start throwing dead midgets out the door, all right? Went to see a subtitled French film yesterday, Truffaut's 400 Blows. I can't really tell you a whole lot about the movie. The kid next to me was dyslexic. We were slamming heads throughout the flick. Stallone. There's the quintessential thespian, huh? This guy has about as much range as a Daisy air rifle. You know, I don't think I've seen depth in a character portrayal like that since... I gotta go back to Larry Storch on F-Troop. I mean, you know, some of Agarn's earlier ensemble work with the Hakawi tribe. I guess the high watermark was the It Is Balloon episode. Staying in a lot of hotels watching films on this new cable subscription service they have, Selectivision, where you get to pick a one-time film, pay a one-time fee. I think we've all had the rather solitary experience of being on the road late at night alone in a hotel. You check the video menu, as it were. See a listing for that softcore R-rated porn film. Figure, what the hell, nobody gets hurt. You punch it up. You think nothing of it till a couple days later. You're checking out. They give you that bill right there in black and white. Teenage midget freaks. Twice. You know, you feel so filthy, you punch up a Disney film just to cleanse yourself. You know.
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19: No, I don't have no kids, because I'm divorced, and it's hard to get your ex-wife into something like that. Anyone else here ever got a divorce? Yeah, man. Oh, look at all of you have drinking problems. Yeah. Yeah, other divorces, or people just excited that I'm divorced? That's the way you should react to a divorce, man. You get some people, you tell them you get a divorce, they're always the same. They're like, oh my God! No! That is the saddest thing that's ever happened. I'm like, no, it's not. The last year of a loveless marriage is the saddest thing that's ever happened. If you've ever tried to eat eggs while someone stared at you with hatred. Eat your eggs, you little snake! Why don't you ruin that chicken's life just like you ruined mine? I did that joke a couple of weeks ago. The dude came up to me after the show. He goes, you know your divorce material? I said, yeah. He goes, at least the bitch made you eggs. Count your blessings from the angry man. Yeah, man. Get a divorce if it's not working out. Yeah, man. And for what? There's no kids involved. We didn't have any children, and I'm happy for that, because I'd hate for there to be that sort of meat shrapnel from our dead love. Just looking at me every second weekend while I took it camping. Why do you drink so much, Daddy?
20: You. Now, make Daddy another drink. You know how I like it. Whiskey and vodka.
19: Okay. Now take out Daddy's credit card and chop up some of his medicine. Do you have any idea how much a kid on coke can talk about toys?
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21: And look, I don't condone violence against women, but I do condone thinking about it. Because... white women, though, I'm going to tell you why you get killed. And this is a... I'm from Boston, man. I got a PhD in white people, man. I grew up around them. White women... you don't scream at your men. I never seen a white woman really go, ah, at your man, what, what? But you do something different. You don't scream, but you say like really terrible things in his ear so only he can hear it. And it starts to like abrade and whittle his spirit down. Like really foul stuff, but nice. Like, you know what? Your mother's breath stinks. And you'd be like, when'd you get close enough to my mom? I don't have to. It stinks from here. And then, this is over years, and you just until all you got left is murder. You just kill her because you got no more spirit left. The spirit is gone. Serious, man.
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0: So I'm sure a lot of you people could probably tell by now I didn't take the college route, huh? Where are the college guys, though, man? Talk to me, man. Oh, you guys came out. You guys came out. Ow. Tell me if this looks familiar, man. Pump the keg, man. No foam, dude. That's all you do in college. Here, this one's for you, Billy. Here, this is for you, Steve Rubino, and around the back. Ow. Thanks, bro. Cool. No foam. It's free. Parents pay $15,000, $20,000, $30,000 a year. Kid comes back. The only thing he knows how to do is bank a quarter in a glass. And every Friday, you go to these things called TGIF. Thank God it's Friday, man. Thank God it's Friday, dude. You guys, you know, work so hard with your hacky sacks. But thank God it's Friday. TGIF. We're stuck, buddy. Cool. High five. If you're a guy, though, and you go to a 20 kegger party, think about it. You always notice a heavyset girl sitting in the corner drinking all by herself, really bummed out and depressed, man. And she's a cool person, but you and your buddies are dicks, so you start making fun of her. You're like, hey, dude, chill, dude. Check out that heifer chilling solo. I hate her. Dude, I don't know what it is. She bugs, bro. I'm like, got a migraine from just witnessing her whole gig, bro. Give me a pretzel, dude. I'm going to tweak her in the melon. Watch. Ah. You know, make fun of this poor girl, but at the end of the night, you're like cruising home with her. She may be a heifer, but she's my heifer. I was at this one 20 kegger party. It was insane, man. I walk in, there's like 16 pissed off jocks with flat tops. You know, you can like skim a rock across their head. You know, it's like... Dude, I cruised this 120 kegger. There's this huge jock dude who wouldn't let me and fully harsh my gig. But I wasn't about to bail the party because there's 20 kegs with my name on it, you know? Free booze and I'm the wheat. And I cruise around the back, dude. I'm so stoked. I hop over the fence. Boom. So jammed, bro. Landed right where the kegs were. By the time I bailed that party at midnight, bro, I had a blonde chilling in this hand like a redhead chilling in this hand. But when I woke up the next morning, I had Lubriderm in this hand and a Playboy in this hand.
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22: I got to go to the dentist. You see how my day's shaping up. And I couldn't eat because of what I had to do there. So now it's 2:30 in the afternoon. Before I finish this story, will admit that I'm in a foul mood. My mouth is starting to hurt, and I haven't eaten all day. And I'm going to go eat lunch at this place called The Clubhouse. It's in Lenox Square Mall in Buckhead. And I used to eat there all the time. I live in both cities. And I pull up. Now, all this out here used to be just regular parking, but now the whole thing is valet parking. So you can't just park your car and go get some food. You have to wait for this little prick in a little red truck to wake up. But he isn't going to wake up because he's got on headphones and mirrored sunglasses. And he's looking the other direction, watching these two girls walk down Peachtree Boulevard. And I can tell by the whole scenario that they're not going to be out of his line of sight for 20 minutes. There's nothing going to get in the way. So I'm like, do your job. And I decide, well, I'll just park the car myself. And the only space I saw was right next to his truck. And I'm going to park the car myself. And then once he sees I'm going to park the car myself, he jumps out of his truck and he gets militant. And he jumps in front of my Range Rover, and he puts his hands on the hood, and he goes, nobody parks their own car in this parking lot. I park the cars in this parking lot. Well, I rolled down my window and very politely said, get out of my way. He gets on his radio and calls the Dalai Lama of all parking lot attendants, who comes squealing up in his little red truck. Apparently they give them to him. He hops out of the truck like he's gonna do something. He immediately recognizes me and he said, Mr. White, I am sorry. I said, listen, this kid's not doing his job. He needs to have his ass reamed. He goes, Mr. White, he's gonna have his ass reamed by me and my boss and my boss's boss. And I was like, well, I had no idea the chain of command went that deep in the parking lot. He said, Mr. White, let us take your Range Rover. We'll wash it for you. We'll fill it up with gas. We'll park it. No charge. I said, don't park it here. I don't want this little prick to key it. He said, we'll park it on the other side. And I said, fine. So I go have a nice lunch and take more pain pills. Get in a little better mood. Just had my gum scraped, you know. So I walk outside and my Range Rover is shining like a new penny, and I hop in and I fire it up and it's full of gas, and I could have left. But instead I drove back over there where that kid was. I rolled down my window and he rolled down his window, and I went, how'd that work out for you? Pretty good?
2: Funny lives here.
1: George Carlin.
3: You do this at the department store. Go to the handkerchief counter. There's a lovely lady over there. And you say to her, do you have any monogrammed handkerchiefs? And she says, yes, what initial would you like? And you say, oh, I don't know. I hadn't even thought of it, really. I don't know, give me an R or an L, two P's, a Q. Hey, whatever's not moving, let me have it. You make that lady's life. Not just her day, for Thanksgiving, generations to come, she'll be sitting there saying, did I tell you about the weirdo that came in? You'll be famous forever, man. You can make a person's life, all right? I'll tell you something I'm going to do. This is a real mental hot foot. What I want to do is I want to have my car rigged up so that I have a white cane with a red tip on each of the fenders. And I'm going to put on dark sunglasses and drive very rigidly.
4: I have a friend who's so into recycling, she'll only marry a man who's been married before. And more men are getting married nowadays. It's a little bit dangerous out there. I guess men have to choose now between marriage and death. I guess they figure at least with marriage they get meals. And then they get married and find out we don't cook anymore. And I'm trying to decide whether or not to have children. I really don't know, and my time is running out. I know I want to have children while my parents are still young enough to take care of them. And I don't know what our children would be like. My husband's English and I'm American. They'd probably be rude, but disgusted by their own behavior. I married a man who's younger than I am. In fact, he's 2 years younger than he thinks I am. Well, the old theory was marry an older man because they're more mature. But the new theory is men don't mature, marry a young one. For all you men who aren't clapping, don't worry, my husband hates that joke too. But he still gets angry when I bring cereal home that doesn't have a prize in it.
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23: Eternity is a long time, my friends. It's hard to imagine how long it is. Imagine yourself at the supermarket checkout line. And there's 15 people ahead of you. And each one has a full basket of groceries. And none of the items are marked. And everyone wants to pay by check. And it's the girl's first day on the job. And she doesn't speak English. You take a few minutes off that, and you start to get an idea of how long eternity is. I almost didn't make it here. I made the mistake of driving. I'm on 2nd Avenue, and I have to get to 8th Avenue. And I thought, what street do I take to from second to eighth. Then I remembered Einstein postulating that parallel lines eventually meet. They're dredging the car right now. You folks, it's people like you that came here. So thank you very much. And always remember as you go home, the last words of my grandfather who said, a truck. You've been wonderful. Thanks for listening and being my friends. Good night. Thank you very much.
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8: So who saw that movie I did, Super High Me? Did you guys see that? For anyone... For anyone who has it, it's like Super Size Me, but with pot instead of McDonald's. And I proved through documentary filmmaking that marijuana is not as bad for you as McDonald's. Yeah, it's a fact now. It's a true statement of fact. Unless you live near a McDonald's, then all bets are off. Like, if you smoke weed and you live across the street from a McDonald's, you're gonna die. It'll take like 10 or 15 years, but you're gonna make it happen. Morgan Spurlock's new movie, the movie he made for this particular calendar year, is called The Greatest Movie Ever Sold, and it's about how he uses product placement in a movie to raise the money for a movie about putting product placement in a movie. Yeah, it's very, very clever. I'm not so clever. I just rip off other people's ideas, and why not stick with him, is what I say to myself. So my next movie is going to be a road tour movie where I do a tour where the tour itself, each show I do, helps put money into the budget to finish the movie about the tour. And it's going to be called The Greatest Movie Ever Rolled. Somebody suggested The Greatest Doobie Ever Rolled, and I was like, but then that doesn't make sense. Because there's no way I'm going to roll The Greatest Doobie Ever Rolled, but I am going to make The Greatest Movie Ever Rolled. It all doesn't make sense. But I came up with a great idea for Morgan Spurlock for his next movie. He should, because he likes to do things like what would happen if kind of things. So he should eat part of a cookie and drink some milk for every household on the planet over the course of one night to see what would really happen to Santa Claus. Because I don't think Santa could do it. I think he would get... He's spitting out some of those cookies and pouring the milk into a plant. There's no way. He would be so... He'd just be passed out in the back of the sleigh, and the reindeer would be like, what do we do now? Reindeer can't go down chimneys. And he could call it Santa Size Me.
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10: Before we get started, who's seen me before? Who's never seen me before? You sound happier. I'm not entirely sure this is working. I had trouble getting out tonight. Had to organise a babysitter. I don't have children. Just found they're a lot cheaper than escorts. She's 17. There's nothing she won't do for £50. It's all half a joke, that, isn't it? Because it's quite funny, but also true. When I'm away from home, I sometimes get lovesick. Wow. they call it chlamydia. I spend a lot of my time away from home because this is my job. I travel around the country telling jokes to people. I love it. But I spend a lot of my time away staying in hotels because I have to travel. I was in a hotel a couple of weeks ago, walked into the hotel room. As I walked in there, just on the TV it said, the adult channel is disabled. I thought, that's a bit specialist. I'm joking. I was gutted. No spaz porn. Do you ever hear anything so dumb it's almost brilliant? So stupid it takes you a moment to work out what just happened. I'll give you an example. I was on a bus. I heard this girl get on the bus, walk up to the driver and go, can I get a return? And the driver went, where to? And she went, back here. It took me like an extra beat to, what's going on? Oh, she's an idiot. Case closed. The first few weeks of joining Weight Watchers, you're just finding your feet.
7: Eddie Murphy.
11: All right, racism. I ain't hooked up into all that
12: racism.
11: My motto is life is just be happy with, because I ain't into all that racism. Racism ain't as bad as it used to be anyway, man. I mean, I had a showdown in Texas, got off the plane, walked up looking for racism, but my friends always told me, you better not go to Texas. I got off the plane, walked up my bag, all my black leather, big ass medallion on like this. Little white dude walked up and said, this your bag? I said, yeah, it's my bag. Why, a black man can't have a suitcase?
12: This dude was like, what's wrong with this guy?
11: It ain't as bad as it used to be. All that rich. You know who get it real bad now? Chinese people. They the only ones that be getting bad. You ever go in a restaurant and order up some food and Chinese dude be in there and then when he leave, you go like this. Everybody makes fun of the Chinese when they order some food up. And they nice guys, they be all cordial.
12: I'm like, yeah, the egg for young and egg.
11: And when they leave, you go, I'm okay, I'm on the one. How many guys? Your friend be laughing and he look out the back and say, that food is coming right up. Thank you. The food is coming right up. They're gonna be in the back watching us go and say,
12: yes, very funny. Very funny. Make a special wonton soup for him.
11: I wonder if they have like a McDonald's in China. Chinese people be walking and saying, give me a Big Mac and a strawberry shake, a large order fry and a cherry pie. And they say, Big Mac, strawberry shake, large order fries, cherry pie, coming right up. And when they leave, Chinese do go, Big Mac and a large order of fries and a cherry pie. Chinese is hard to learn. I don't like the Arabic that the mother be speaking in the 7-Eleven. It sound nasty and we're getting all this. That's a word in Arabic. That means something to them. They be walking out, you going, can I have a ham and cheese hero? Never mind, man. I don't want no hocking on my bread. Spanish, the language. You know I want to learn how to speak Spanish? But I was always a Ricky Ricardo buff. I thought when he would get mad at Lucy and be saying, curse it. I said, go on, Ricky. Curse the bitch out. Ricky would lose his mind. Ricky was cool. For the 50s, Desi Arnaz, Ricky Ricardo was a cool mother. He had his baggies on and pointy shoes and the club Babaloo. My heart's on the carriage. He's for hire. Senora, for yes, as long as you desire, senorita, we're gonna ride Bukit de Manana and come to Havana with me. And my Cuban daddy. Remember that? You be sitting there like this. He had a cool ass laugh too. I would like them to go, so ridiculous.
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7: Bill Burr.
13: I don't know. But I'm going to have a kid because I like when they're little. It's just worth it. You know, I like toddlers, man. That's the best age. They're hilarious, you know. They never have a shirt on. They already got a beer belly even though they never drank before. And they're not even self-conscious. They don't try to suck it in. They just let it hang out over the diaper. Got like cereal in their hair. They're a mess. They're a mess. They just see people talking. They just come up, hey, Peter, Friday, Applejack. They just start telling a story. They don't even have the decency to start at the beginning. They like start in the middle, then they jump back to the beginning, and then they tell the end. It's like a Tarantino movie. Like Travolta's walking by in the background. Hey, Friday, Applejack. It's like, what is this kid talking about? I love him. Somebody get him a stool to sit down. He sounds like he's going to have a heart attack. It's like drooling all over himself. Do they make wife beaters for little two-year-olds? They should do it. Little Fisher-Price Harley Davidson. I can't take it. They're adorable. No, but it's a scary time, dude. It's a scary time to raise a kid. That's the only thing I'm worried about. It's a really scary time, you know? I think they're getting ready to, like, microchip all of us. I'm not even joking, dude. Have you seen that new Duracell commercial where that woman can't find her kid in the park? You know? Dude, what kind of a way is that to sell batteries? It's a little hardcore, don't you think? Don't you remember the old battery commercials? They show some guy in a rainstorm, right? Changing a tire, takes out a flashlight. Ah, thank God I had Duracell. I can see how wet I'm getting. That was it. Now they're showing this woman she can't find her kid in the park. She's sitting there like, Kevin? Kevin? Has anybody seen Kevin? Sitting there freaking out, then she pulls out this device. And then all of a sudden, Kevin comes running out of the woods. And then just like, Duracell batteries. It's like, dude, what was that thing she just took out of her pocket? How did Kevin know to come out of the woods? He didn't have an antenna. His sneakers weren't glowing. What is in Kevin that is connected to that? Dude, don't just show me that like that's normal. Ah, yeah, remote control kids. Ah, let's go see mommy. Evidently, it's a bracelet, and they just put the microchip in there. Well, what if they take the bracelet? Oh, we'll just glue it to the forehead. Ah, we'll just sort of drill it in there. I'm telling you, whatever they're doing to dogs, they're going to be doing to us in like 10 years, right? They're going to have us on TV waiting to get rescued like some accountant looking all... That's what you're going to hear in the future. That's going to be the future. Dude, you hear about Eddie? Ah, they turned his chip off, man! He made one little joke about the government. Next thing you know, he had to buy a round. His head wouldn't go through. They kept scanning it, nothing. He's outside screaming up at a satellite. Ah, turn it back on. They're not turning it back on. Dude, I ain't standing next to him. They're going to shut my chip off. I don't even know that guy.
2: All comedy, all the time. I Heart Comedy.
9: So there's really nothing wrong with going to the stripper clubs, really. Ladies always go, why do men go there? Well, the brain doesn't want to. The brain's in the stripper club going, this is ridiculous. Can't afford it, not going to get laid, I'm going to be tired at work, I can't afford to be doing it. And the other reason men like the stripper clubs, ladies, is this. Very emotionally satisfying for men to deal with strippers. Because strippers make a man feel intelligent. Yeah, because when you go to the stripper club, you don't have to worry what they want. You don't have to think about what they want. They don't want to know when you're coming home. They don't want to know why you left. They don't want to know where their relationship is going. They want the one thing that every loser, emotionally stunted idiot has. They want a dollar. There wouldn't be one divorce in America if that's all your woman ever wanted. Oh. Not one divorce in America. You go, honey, why are you crying? And she goes, because I'm old and I'm fat and I hate my stupid life. And you'd go, well, sounds like somebody needs a dollar. There you are, my dear. Take it down to the 99-cent store and keep the change. Oh, what a life it would be. Striding around the house with a sack of magic bucks. Solving every problem. You never help with any of the... Thank you. Whenever my parents come over, you... Thank you. I want to have another child. Thank you, I'm fulfilled, dollar man. So there's really nothing wrong with going to the stripper clubs, really. If you tell the woman at the beginning, like that ever happened... Right? Did that ever happen, ladies? Did the guy ever sit there on the first date in his whole life, look at you across the table and go, listen, I'm just telling you right here on this first date, just so you know, no matter how much I love you, if you get involved with a guy like me, whenever your back is turned, I will be sneaking off to every slimy stripper place in the world, blowing a lot of money that I could be spending on us, and I want that known up front.
14: Because that's who I am. That's what I do. I'm all up in that, y'all. That's what I'm about for me, for myself. That doesn't happen, does it? On the other hand, the woman never tells you on the first date that she happens to drink some red wine and has some PMS, that she's capable of crimes against humanity. Yeah, that never comes up either. Now I know. I didn't know at the beginning, but now you know. You know, she drinks some red wine and has some PMS. Well, you can only agree on one thing. We both wish I was dead.
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0: I think you'll agree with me. Nothing is worse than slow internet.

0: What a young, attractive, overwhelmingly white audience you are. Yes, it's wonderful. It's wonderful to see white people finally doing stuff together. Yes. White people, yay! Good. Are you proud of your whiteness? Good. White power, yay! How was the show? Dude came out, started screaming white power. I am never drinking Sierra Mist again. Listen to me, you guys. That is not my bag, white power, okay? That is not my thing. It's a funny phrase, white power, you know, when you think about it, because it doesn't... It's a response to black power, right? And black power was a protest phrase, and that makes sense, because it was a phrase by, you know, a slogan by people who didn't have power, trying to get power, black power. But what, you know, white power, what are we protesting, you know what I mean? We're white, we have all the power. That's why it's so great to be white. Talking about it's just tacky, though. But I've noticed, and maybe you have too, the white power crowd tend to be the disenfranchised whites, the people who don't necessarily have all the power. So who do they blame? The rich and the powerful. In other words, blacks and Hispanics. Because that's who's really running this country. You know what I mean? The Kobe Bryants, you know? George Lopez grinding his heel into the throat of the white man. That's who's really running here. White power, that's offensive. I'm offended, I'm the one who said it. That's why I added the yay, right? I didn't just say white power, you guys. I said white power, yay. Because you add yay to anything. I don't care what you say. It goes from being stupid and offensive to being kind of cute. Right? Dead puppies, yay! Right? Diabetes, yay!
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2: Hey, everybody! How are you? You having fun? Well, I'll fix that! No, drink up, man. Enjoy yourself. That's what it's all about. Tie one on, that's what I say. You know, get drunk and drive home as fast as you can, ladies and gentlemen, because it is supposed to rain. And you don't want to do a half-assed donut. You know what I mean? You're gonna do a donut, commit! I'm teasing. You gotta be careful drinking and driving. I read in Time this week, they say there's a man hit by a car every 30 seconds. You know that? I don't know who this idiot is. But he must be in terrible pain, huh? Get that man a Demerol. He's hurting. That's my opener. It's a keeper. I'm running with it. I don't care, man. I just throw it out there. I let it fly. I live on the edge. I'm a thrill seeker. I'll do a crossword puzzle with a pen. 2 minutes after I eat, I'm in the pool. You can't stop me. I live for the moment. I live every damn minute like it's my last. Because you never know when you're going to eat it, huh? You got to live for the moment. You can go like that. Guy caught his lunch last year around this time in L.A. Some jerk dropped a boulder off the freeway overpass onto the expressway. Goes through this poor soul's windshield. Kills him. Coming home from a fishing trip. That's how fleeting life can be. Here's a guy out fishing, you know? Probably not catching a damn thing. Thinking to himself, I got a better chance of getting hit with a frickin' boulder. Out of the sky today. And catching a damn fish. Be careful what you wish for. Sometimes you just may get it.

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2: Yeah, but I'm no longer saving, you know, all my romantic high expectations, that kind of love, poor boundaries. You know, I'm not saving that love for someone special. Now I'm just starting to put it towards everyone in my life. You know, I start calling my parents. Dad, what happened? What? You said you'd call. Jeez, I thought we talked yesterday. You know what? It's over. Okay, I'll get your mother. I started listening to the emotions behind the words of my liquor store clerk. Sing, you sound frustrated. No, I'm fine, I'm pretty good. Okay, maybe I'm just reading into you, just sound just kind of tired. Well, I wish you would buy more than Diet Coke. Well, I would buy Oreos if they weren't expired. You're trying to fix it. I just need a witness to my experience. You're right, Singh. You're right. I'm so sorry. Where else am I gonna get freezer burned Haagen-Dazs for $9? Or soap that doesn't work. Directly across the street at four identical liquor stores? I don't know if these men's slippers that I bought here would even carry me that far. Well, I do not want to find out.
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3: Who is it?
4: It's me, Dave. Open up, man. I got stuff.
3: Who is it?
4: It's me, Dave, man. Open up. I got the stuff.
3: Who?
4: It's Dave, man. Open up. I think the cops saw me come in here.
3: Who is it?
4: It's Dave, man. Will you open up? I got the stuff with me.
3: Who?
4: Dave, man. Open up.
3: Dave?
4: Yeah, Dave. Come on, man. Open up. I think the cops
3: saw
4: me.
3: Dave's not here.
4: No, man. I'm Dave, man.
3: Who is it?
4: It's Dave, man. Will you open up? I got the stuff with
3: me.
4: Dave, man, open up.
3: Dave?
4: Yeah, Dave.
3: Dave's not here.
4: No, man. I am Dave, man. Will you come? Open up the door, will you? I got the stuff with me. I think the cops saw me.
3: Who is it?
5: Oh, what the hell is it?
4: Open up the door. It's Dave.
3: Who?
4: Dave. D-A-V-E. Will you open up the damn door? Yeah, Dave.
3: Dave?
4: Right, man. Dave, now will you open up the door?
3: Dave's not here!
0: Oh. From the comedy club legends to modern day streaming stars, they all do funny here. iHeart Comedy.
1: Carlos Mencia.
6: Carlos, you don't understand. What do you mean, Tiger? What do you mean I don't understand? You don't get it. What don't I get? Why did he say black people like fried chicken? Because they do! You're in here, black people, and you like Kool-Aid too. Don't trip on me now. So what's the problem? What's wrong with black people liking fried chicken? What? Mexicans like burritos, pozole, mole, menudo, tacos. What? What is the problem then? What's the problem? What is there? A Mexican gonna walk up to me? Hey, shh, don't say chilaquiles. Keep it on the down low, Carlos. Asians like noodles, oh, you go too far now, motherfucker. White people in trailer parks like peanut butter and jelly sandwiches. Don't make me say macaroni and cheese. Don't make me bring out the spam in your white ass. Oh, we got a little deep on that one, didn't we? That's for everybody. No, but we can't laugh. And people come into our community and bring some rules. How can you be from the Orient and get angry with me when I call you an Oriental? Well, that's where you're from, the Orient. I just added A and L. That's all I did. You're Oriental.
5: No.
6: Well, the rugs you make are Oriental. The food you cook is Oriental. I know what is Oriental, but I am not Oriental. I am Asian Pacific Islander or Polynesian. Yeah, well, I never got the memo. Right? Fax me with your bull next time, Quang Lee. You can't even make an honest mistake today and go, hey, are you you Chinese? Ooh, no, I'm a Japanese! Oh, don't get mad, I was close. You're acting like I called you a black midget. Chinese people don't look like a Japanese people. I'm like, yes, you do.
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7: I've been doing Jaeger a lot, so. I'm calming down. I'm drinking water. I'm trying to hydrate from last night. I'm telling you, man, if my liver gets any more black and bloated, Angelina Jolie is going to try to adopt it. You guys still drink and drive? Good for you. I'm telling you. I'm telling you, that's making a comeback. It really is. Let me tell you something. I never stopped. I've been doing it 17 years. You haven't got caught once. That's what I do. And they try to scare you with the little slogans. They just put a sign up in my town. It says, you drink, you drive, you lose. Not true. If I drink and drive and I get home, I've won, okay? All right? There is no loss there whatsoever. Even if I drink and I drive and I hit somebody and I get away with it, I still won. You know what I'm saying? I got a friend that's got a power washer. He'll get the blood out of my grill. Hey, he shouldn't be walking at 3 a.m. That's my time on the road. That's all I'm saying. That's all I'm saying. Get a car, dude. You know what? I'm just pissed off because our parents are allowed to drink and drive. We're not allowed to. You know what I mean? Like, what changed? It's still a car. It's still alcohol. Why can't we do it? They were allowed to. That's not fair. It's really not. Man, I remember when I was like 10 years old, my father driving to a baseball game. He's in the front. He's guzzling a 12-pack. He's throwing the empties at me in the back seat. Yeah, I remember one time the radiator sprung a leak. He got out right on the highway, poured two beers in the radiator. He put the cap on and we made the game. Yeah, and the only thing he said is, son, don't ever waste beer. Always keep water in a trunk. I'm like, okay, Dad. There was no fat soccer mom in a minivan driving by. I'm going to call the cop. Somebody's drinking. If you got a minivan, stay home. That's all I'm trying to say. All right? Seriously. I've had enough.
1: Russell Peters.
8: My white American friends, Steve, your family's from America? Nice. And you're married to the brown girl, right? Nice. How long you guys been married for?
9: 11 years.
8: 11 years, nice. You know what's funny is nowadays, 11 years is wow. Back in the day, it was like 11, that's it. Now it's like, wow, you made it. Three kids, nice little beige babies. Nice. Nice, good job, huh? Indian women are good, they're sexy, right? And spicy though, huh? White people, my white American friends, I'm here to tell you something, all right? I like you. And I'm not just saying that to say it. I'm telling you for a reason. Because I think white folks have really done some major things in the past 30 years. They've really taken some strides. And I feel bad for them too, because white people, we've got all the non-white people in the world have white folks convinced that they're racist. We have them so scared to notice anything of color that they're afraid to describe things accurately now. I was working at this comedy club. One of my black friends came down to hang out with me, and the doorman comes up and goes, hey, Russell, one of your friends came by. I go, was it a black guy? I don't know. I didn't notice. What do you mean you didn't notice? What did he look like? He was tall. Curly hair. What was his name? Leroy. Was he black? He could be. I mean, maybe. I don't know if you say he's black. Maybe he was. I don't know. We've got white people so scared to describe things with color. We've got them so convinced that they're racist. It's awful because, you know, the thing is, white people will never be as racist as we are. Not in your life. White folks could never be that racist. Indian people, Asian people, we're all very racist. Every group is racist. White folks will see a group of Indian people, they're like, oh, look at all those brown people. They're probably all very happy together. Then you get in that group and we're like, hey, you're from India? I'm from India. What part? Oh, not that part. Go to hell, you bloody bastard. I don't want to know you. Every group does it. Asians will do it. Oh, I'm Chinese. You're Chinese? Where are you from? I'm from Guangzhou. I'm from Beijing. Oh, you go. Those stupid. I don't. Oh, that's so bad. I don't like. Don't talk to me. Every culture does it. It's so bizarre, man. White folks don't have that problem. White guy will see another white guy. Hey, where are you from? I'm from Tennessee. Where are you from? I'm from New York. Oh, let's go have a drink. All right, let's go. And then that's it. They don't care. They just say, hey, look, another white guy. And white people, it's okay to be proud of yourselves, you know? It's okay to feel proud. It's not a bad thing. I mean, sometimes you get carried away and then you light crosses and put on pointy white hats, but that's, you know, you should draw the line somewhere before that. You know what I mean? You should. But white people, you really have, you know, changed things for yourselves in the past 30 years. You know what I mean? You've very graciously let immigrants into your country. I mean, you know, the country you took, you know, but whatever. You know what I mean? Sure, you have a bad history. You know what I mean? Sure, you stole some land. You know what I mean? Big deal. You tried to wipe out a whole race of people. No problem. All right, you know what I mean? It's, you know, you brought people in from Africa. Good deal. You know what I mean? But, you know, let's forget about all that. We're in the 21st century now. It's time to move on. I'm glad that you stole this land. You know why? Because Christopher Columbus was looking for my land.
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5: Siddiqui is my name. Siddiqui Teryuko Fuller. I do not know what my mom was thinking. Siddiqui is an African name. It's Swahili. It means faithful. Do you know how much pressure that is? Because I love women. I think I am supposed to. I love all women. I'm not biased. I love black women, Latino women, Indian women, Asian women, white women, in that order. But I love all women. It's like if you go to Baskin Robbins, it's 31 flavors. You like them all. It's just a certain order you're going to eat them in. Guys are a savvy audience. I like you. A lot of people don't get that. Black women, that's like chocolate ice cream. Latino women, that's like butter pecan. White women, that's like French vanilla. Asian women, that's like green tea ice cream. Women say they want honesty, but they do not reward honesty. Which forces men, when you're in a relationship, every decision you make is to avoid an argument. Yeah. You don't want to get in a fight. She asked me one time, how's my makeup? I was like, it's all right. You know, it's not bad. But it's not good either. You know, it's just kind of in the mood. She said, what do you mean? I said, well, baby, your face does not match your neck. You got two different colors right here. And you look like your mom in the face and your dad in the neck. I don't know what to tell you. And if I don't say anything, she's going to go to work looking like Krusty the Clown. They're going to talk about her. And those are my jokes to bring and share with you.
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9: Once you're in a relationship, you can eat the way you want to. Once he loves you, you can roll out a trough at mealtime. It doesn't matter. You can put your hands behind your back, county fair pie eating contest style. Oh, I love you. Is that the house cat? Yeah, you can let it all hang out when he loves you. Then you can show him how you eat. Once you're in love, you can show him the 12-foot man-eating lizard you actually are. Your eyes light up red. Let's get cheesecake. Oh, cool, sweetheart. You want to share a piece of cheesecake? Tail swipe. Get your own. All right, sweetheart, dinner's over. Did you get enough to eat? I love when they ask that because I've always wanted to give this answer. Did you get enough to eat? Why? What else do you want? Your soul! Fire!
10: I ask you a question? Does this tail make my butt look big?
0: Love comedy? You've come to the right place. This is iHeart Comedy.
11: I do. I love Larry King. I do. Larry King is, like, that's the way you should grow old. Like, Larry King. Larry King typifies for me the spirit of the punk rock movement. Absolutely. Because he's like, you know, like you young people, you're like, you comb your hair, you wear deodorant. It's true. I've been on his show. Larry will look you directly in the eyes, fart really loudly, and not break eye contact. He's like... What's wrong? Don't you like brisket? I love him. That's the way I want to grow old, like Larry King, not giving up. That's how you get old. Like, when I was a young comedian in the comedy clubs, I was like 23, 24. I was like, all the older comedians are hacks, man. But now I see I'm 48 and I hear the young comedians talking, I'm like, shut up, you douche. And stop touching your groin when you're telling jokes. It doesn't make you edgy, it just looks dirty. I'm like, hi everybody, I'm edgy. Oh. Here's the new style of comedy. I don't have to keep doing this, I just like doing this. Hey everybody, I'm edgy. Mm-hmm. Have you ever noticed how some things are like other things? Now, I'm 48 years old. I've been married 3 times. I've been through rehab, but no! How some things are like other things. Shut up! Sometimes I feel I'm being followed by twin hamsters.
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20: I met the biggest ass I have ever met in my entire life about 8 months ago. I was driving around Los Angeles, and I was behind this car, and he was swerving in and out. He was texting. You could tell he wasn't paying attention. We pulled up to a red light, and it was one of those left-hand turn arrow lights. And I'll never forget his car. He had a black Mercedes. He had a moonroof. He was texting. He was wearing one of those bedazzled, horrible shirts. It looks like a, yeah, the different colors. There was foreign techno music blaring out of his car. And I remember just looking at him like, his mother's probably a bitch too. So the guy's texting, and the arrow turns green, and he doesn't go because he's not paying attention. So I beep the horn at him to let him know, hey, you got some people behind you, pay attention. Well, I guess this upset him, because he turns around, he looks at me, he smiles, and he flips me off, and he goes right back to texting, and just lets the light turn red, which in LA is the equivalent of rape. It's the exact same thing. It's at an emotional level. So we're all pissed. Everybody's pissed. So in that moment of anger, from around the corner comes this homeless guy. And this guy has got a squeegee and a bucket and a sign. And he goes over to the ass car first. And he's like, hey, man, can I squeegee your windows? And I'll never forget, without even looking at another human being, this guy continued to text and roll the window up in the homeless guy's face. Didn't even look at another person. So then the homeless guy comes over to me. He's like, hey, man, can I squeegee your windows? I said, no, come here. I said, I'm going to give you $10, okay? $10. And he was like, what do I have to accomplish to receive $10? He had never heard this before. It was essentially saying, all hands on deck. Like I had a personal concierge. This guy was ready to do it. He was in. So I said, this is what I want you to do, man. For $10, I want you to take your bucket of squeegee water and I want you to dump it into that guy's moonroof. Okay? Now, guys, when I tell you most people in the world would have paused and thought of the ramifications of such an action, maybe made a little pros and cons list, this guy walked up to my car and he smiled like he knew what I knew. He high-fived me twice. And he ran over to the bucket to give me the guns like he'd seen in some stolen DVD somewhere. Picked up that bucket and then dumped it into that guy's moonroof like he just won the Super Bowl.
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2: They say the recipe for Sprite is lemon and lime, but I tried to make it at home. There's more to it than they act. Want some more homemade Sprite? Not till you figure out what else is in it. I like refried beans. That's why I want to try fried beans, because maybe they're just as good and we're wasting time. You don't have to fry them again after all. I eat a lot of sandwiches. Who doesn't, man? Sandwiches are easy to eat. But I hate sandwiches at New York delis. Too much meat on the sandwich. It's like a cow with a cracker on either side. What would you like, sir? A pastrami sandwich. Anything else? Yeah, a loaf of bread and some other people? What kind of bread? Rye. No, banana. You got banana bread? What kind of cheese? Cottage. Get out. I'm not making a banana bread pastrami cottage cheese sandwich. That will severely ruin my reputation. I order the club sandwich all the time, and I'm not even a member, man. I don't know how I get away with it. I like my sandwiches with three pieces of bread. So do I. Well, let's form a club then. Okay, but we need some more stipulations. Yes, we do. Instead of cutting the sandwich once, let's cut it again. Yes, four triangles. And we will position them into a circle. And in the middle, we will dump chips. Or a potato salad. Okay. Let me ask you a question. How do you feel about frilly toothpicks? I'm form. Well, this club is form. Spread the word on menus nationwide. I like my sandwiches with alfalfa sprouts. Well, then you're not in the club. I went to a pizzeria. I ordered a slice of pizza. They gave me the smallest slice possible. If the pizza was a pie chart for what people would do if they found $1 million, they gave me the donated to charity slice. I would like to exchange this for the keep it.
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21: I can't thank you guys enough for coming out. And I know you were looking for some comedy, and there will be some, but I was at the DMV yesterday, and There's like every walk of life in the DMV. Like, it feels kind of like you've walked into the Star Wars bar. There's like fat Asian kids on leashes running around. Some alien playing like four electric clarinets at the same time. My favorite person I saw there was this old black woman who was just teaching a bag of sunflower seeds a lesson. My favorite thing about the DMV is that I feel entirely comfortable farting there. No other public place would I treat with such disdain. I was standing in line and I just crop dusted the whole area behind me. Like the night before, I had eaten like a tuna Oreo Parmesan. And then I had like a bunch of shots of rail vodka. And came home and was like, what's a nice midnight snack? Brisket and yogurt. And I wake up late the next morning for work, grab like a handful of almonds, like that's breakfast. And then nut farts all day long. And so I just get online and I just napalmed them. Like a little Vietnamese girl could have run out on fire. Like if a photographer had been there, he would have won a Pulitzer. Do you know what I'm saying? And so the woman behind me was like, well, I never. And I was like, pay your parking tickets on time? That's why you gotta smell my nut farts!
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3: But I don't want to sound like I'm complaining to you guys. I don't want to sound bitter. Being a comedian is the greatest job in the world. Like, greatest job in the world once you get to my level. The only thing I don't like is all the travel. I'm always flying somewhere, always in an airport. Even flying into Chicago a couple days ago, 2.5 hour flight delay. I'm stuck in an airport bar talking to some random ass. And I got nowhere to go. So I'm like, hey man, what do you do? And he says, and I quote, oh, nothing right now. But I used to be a priest. But I got nowhere to go. So we keep talking, we keep drinking. Finally, 2 hours goes by. Guy gets up, he's like, hey man, I gotta catch my flight. But I don't wanna lie to you. I used to be a priest, I got kicked out. Because I molested a kid. Now here's the thing. After talking to this guy and getting to know this guy for 2 hours, I have to admit he was actually a really cool guy. You know, like, if you could forget about, you know, all that Jesus bull. Yeah, that's a favorite. I'm probably going to tell it again later.
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22: This is intrigue. This guy came home and said, there's been a man here. She said, darling, you must be wrong. You've been gone 6 weeks and I haven't even thought about another man. There's no man here. He said, don't tell me. He looked all over his crib, under the bed, out the window. He looked everywhere. Under the couch, over it, beside it. He looked in the closet, couldn't find nothing. He was satisfied. There wasn't nobody there, so he went in the bathroom, turned on the water, and getting his stuff ready to shave. And he looked up in the mirror, get his beard together, and he noticed the bathroom curtains were closed in the tub, in the shower. He said, that's unusual, the curtain. So he went over there and snatched the curtains open. There's a cat standing in there. He said, hey, man, what the hell are you doing? I ain't finished voting yet.
23: More. How about a hand for some piece of crap we've never heard of?
24: Oh, I have a great career. I just performed at the Akron, Ohio Home Depot Caulking Conference. I performed at the Enron Family Picnic and Morale Boosting Tractor Pull. I performed at a hospital benefit and I had to follow a quadriplegic who sang, "You'll Never Walk Alone." I have a children's book. It's not selling. It's called Mommy Drinks Because You're Bad. Comedians have a lot of weird jobs. I performed at an ophthalmologist convention for a bunch of eye doctors, and the guy actually said to me, Jim, if you have any jokes about the auricular pressure of the atrius humor on the optic nerve, that'd be great. And I said, well, I have one, but it's filthy. Actually, I was just on this TV show, and the only other guest that was on the show was Martha Stewart. Now, I know when you hear the name Martha Stewart, you think, comedy. She's so tight in person. No, I don't mean that, but I mean she's so... I mean, she doesn't move. You know, she's... It's like there's this sign over her ass, this road is closed, your tax dollars at work. And, you know, what do you say to her when you meet her? I didn't know what to say. I said, hello, I tried your plantain-coated filet of mahi-mahi. And she looked at me and she said, and what will you be doing on the program? And I said, well, you know, I'm a comedian. I'll just be telling jokes and stuff. And she said, oh, I like a little amusement now and again. What will you be talking about? And I said, well, you know, I'll just be talking about whatever I think is weird or strange or peculiar. What will you be talking about? And she said, I'll be showing our viewers how to sew a lightly scented moth repellent organza sachet. And I said, that's what I'll be talking about. Do you want to see her go to jail? What for? You know, I don't want to see her go to jail. I just want to see her go nuts. I just want to see her walk into a room and go, I don't care where you put the pillow. I just want to get laid.
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4: A lot of things that you take for granted now are not that old. Or at least we had no use for them, like the A with the circle around it, the at sign. When I was a kid, the only time you saw that thing was when Charlie Brown swore. Lucy would pull away the football, and he would let loose with a vulgar string of pound signs, asterisks, and at signs that would make a hooker blush. It was downright ribald, salacious, if I may. And now it's everywhere. Email addresses, Twitter, and it's the abbreviation for at. We're shortening two-letter words now. Who was that lazy? Oh, if I have to cross one more damn T. It is sucking the life out of me. If only there was some way I could write out at without lifting my pen off the paper. Did he find that that saved him time? Like he's... Because he had to spread it. He had to invent it and then get everybody else on board. At a time when there was no internet, he had to tell, guys, you're not going to believe how much free time I have now. Since I've been abbreviating at, I have hobbies. I'm getting to know my kids again. Thanks, A with the circle around it. Thanks, abbreviation for at. There's an abbreviation for and there always has been. There was the plus... But again, I don't want to cross. I don't want to cross. The plus too crossy. So they invented the ampersand. Just so much easier than writing out A-N-D, isn't it? Instead of writing out A-N-D, all you have to do is take a calligraphy class and get a protractor, compass, 17th century quill pen, and you can abbreviate and as well. Ampersand.
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6: And don't forget, the polls show the American people want capital punishment and they want a balanced budget. And I think even in a fake democracy, people ought to get what they want once in a while just to feed this illusion that they're really in charge. Now, what about some modern forms of capital punishment? How about we throw a guy off the World Trade Center and whoever he lands on wins the Publisher's Clearinghouse? Okay, something a little more sophisticated. You dip a guy in brown gravy and lock him in a small room with a Wolverine who's high on angel dust. Here's something really nice you could do. You shoot a guy out of a high-speed catapult, right into a brick wall. Trouble is, it would be over too quick. No good for TV, you know? You'd have to do a whole bunch of guys right in a row. Rapid fire capital punishment. 15 catapults. While you're shooting off one, you're loading up the others. Of course, every now and then, you would have to stop to clean off the wall. Cleanliness, right next to godliness. All right, high tech. I got a lot of good ideas. Here's another idea. I'm going to save you a whole lot of money on prisons, but at the same time, we are still going to remove from society many of our more annoying citizens. Four groups are going away permanently. First group, violent criminals. Here's what you do with these Emmy Award winners. You take the entire state of Kansas. You move everybody out. You give them a couple of $100 for their inconvenience, you know. Gotta be fair. And then you move them out, you put a big 10-story electric fence around Kansas, and Kansas becomes a permanent prison farm for violent criminals. No parole, no police, no supplies. The only thing you give them is lethal weapons and live ammunition so they can communicate in a meaningful way. Then you put the whole thing on cable TV. The Violence Network, VNN. And for a corporate sponsor, you get one of those companies that loves to smear its logo feces all over the landscape. Budweiser will jump at this in half a minute.
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1: What are the two main food groups in China? Rice and anything else. I think that's so funny. I apologize if there are any Oriental people in here tonight. I know you can't see me through those slits, but you can hear me. How do you tell when they're tired? I don't know. So a spaceship lands in Miami Beach. An alien gets out. He's got rings on every finger and a big diamond necklace. A lady says, "Do all you aliens dress like that?" The alien says, "No, just us Jews." Why is money green? The Jews pick it before it's ripe. There's a waiter serving a big table of Jewish women. In the middle of the meal, he comes over the table and says, "Is anything all right?" Jewish guy goes into a bathroom, sits in his stall. Then he looks, realizes no paper. Says the guy next to him, "Is there any paper on your side?" The guy says, "No." He says, "Have you got 2 fives for a $10? Jewish guy in New York City hails a cab. Cab's going down the street. They're looking on the sidewalk. They see a guy hit a lady over the head. She goes down. The guy starts kicking her. The cabbie zooms to the side of the road, jumps out of the cab to go help the woman. The Jewish guy rolls down the window and says, "Stop it! Stop it! Stop the meter!" Jewish lady dies. Jewish lady dies. They have the funeral at the synagogue. When the service is over, the pallbearers are carrying the casket out, and as they're going down the stairs, the casket bumps into the wall, and they hear, "Ah!" And the casket, oh, she's still alive. She lives 10 more years. Then she dies again. Same synagogue. They have another service. Pallbearers are carrying out the casket. The husband says, "Be careful of the wall!"
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5: Pablo Francisco.
4: A lot of fine ladies. Any psychos? Any psycho ladies out there? Psycho. I had a girlfriend. I had a psycho ho. Hey, do you ever get psycho ho? She's like slept around, like not behind my back, but she slept around with like a lot of guys in the past. And like she told me, "Hey, you know what? I was crazy in high school." I was like, "What? Well, don't bring that up. Come on."
8: "No, I'm serious. I was nuts."
4: She like show me the yearbook of all the guys.
8: "When I was him, oh my god, Pyramid, oh my god, he's hot, oh my god, Charlie, like, oh my god, Johnny Fever, oh my god."
4: It's like bingo card. You weren't there, but how many guys have you had? You weren't there. How many guys? How many guys? Just tell me. How many girls have you had?
8: Tell me.
9: How many girls have I had? Okay, Rita, Monica, Sarah, Jennifer, and another girl named Jennifer. How many guys have you had? She pulled out a banjo. Now Mark and Dave and Dave and Tom and Tom and Brad and Brad and John. John and Alex and Alex and Dave and Dave and Tom and Tom and Fred. Johnny and Brad and Paul. You weren't there. Don't get mad. You weren't there. Yeah, man, because I couldn't fit.
10: What?
9: What? She was psycho, man. Psycho. I think it's after you have sex with them. That's when they unleash that dragon. Because you know a girl who's psycho and you haven't had sex with them, they're like really nice, aren't they? Like, they're really forgiving you. Like, you can blow them off. I'm sorry, it was your day off and it was the only one you had. Sorry, man, I got really drunk and slept with my ex-girlfriend, man. But I like to, you know, try to make up for it. Is that cool? It's okay. No, really, it's cool. Just, I waited for you. I just met you. I give you my number, and you just, it's okay. You're young. Have fun, okay? Call me tomorrow. Let's do it tomorrow.
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12: I didn't come here to mess around, people. I'm a bad man. I don't care. I'm a loose gun. Pew! Oh. Get this out of the way real quick. I always say that real quick. I'm from the Midwest. We always say that real quick. We don't want to be a burden. Real quick. Just real quick. Real quick. Can I ask you that? Real quick. You ever go to a restaurant? Can I use your restroom real quick? Just one time. I want to go to a restaurant and say, can I use your restroom for a really long time? I don't know what's going to happen in there. This might be all day. A lot of people ask me how I got my start. I used to open up for a lot of Christian heavy metal bands. You might have heard of them. Guns N' Moses. Twisted Scripture. Def Shepherd. Ozzy Osbourne again. Just a few Christian metal bands. I worked at a Christian amusement park for a while. My favorite ride there was called the Leap of Faith. It's a cordless bungee jumping attraction. I had to close that one down, though. A few people didn't have the faith, you know, and I just didn't work out. Love Chick-fil-A. You guys got Chick-fil-A here? Oh, I respect those guys. Of course, they're closed on Sundays. We all know why, man. Let the chickens be with their families one more day. I think that's really sweet. They're going to be dead on Monday. It's good they can spend time with the ones they love.
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13: Ricky Gervais.
25: I don't know if you know this about fat people. They love cake. They love it. I blame the food industries, right? If you go in a supermarket, it's full of that crap. Everything is hydrogenated fats. Everything's got thousands of calories in like a portion. They're injecting calories with calories and deep frying them and sprinkling on calories, okay? And I think that fat people find that irresistible. They've got no willpower, so I think we've got to help them, okay? And also, have you seen how big the doors are to get into a supermarket? They're quadruple. No one gets too big to get through the door of a supermarket, okay? So, and they open automatically, so no one's using calories by pushing anything, okay? It's a good job they do open automatically, because they're usually glass, and the fat person's seen the cake from down there, and they just do like that, right? And they're grazing like that, right? Keep the door, keep the big door. Come on, fat people, you can all get in. They come, right? And they're in there, but when they get in there, it's all fresh fruit and veg and whole grains. So, and there'd be, of course, there'd be flabbergasted at first. They won't understand it. That's not real food to them. They think Brussels sprouts is packaging. They're looking. Where's the cake? The cake. Cakes are over there. Oh, the cakes are over here. The cakes are over here. Through a human-sized door. Oh. And they go, oh, I can't get it. I can't get the cake. They take their heels off. They're trying to hook some cake. Right? Oh, God. And they don't know what to do. They're starving. So they have to go and eat a banana. I go, carrot and nuts, anything. Just try. And they're back and forth, and the fat's falling off them, right? And soon they can slip through the door and have a cake, and they can't get out again. But I'm saying we've got to do something. We've got to intervene because we've got to help them. And people say, no, nothing to do with you. It's their body. It's their life. Yeah, but we don't say that about wearing a crash helmet or wearing a safety belt, do we? Or if you've got a smackhead in the family, you don't go, oh, it's his body. He loves the old heroin. Right? You go, please don't die. Please. And you grab him and you throw him in a cupboard for 3 weeks or whatever. I'm not, you can't throw a fat person in a cupboard. You do your backing like me. But I'm saying, smackheads don't weigh anything. You can fling them around. They don't go. In fact, when they're lying there, just get the needle and just flick and they just sort of go in like that. Fat people, you've got to lure them in. Just a little trail of M&Ms. They'll follow that anywhere.
13: Old guys like talking about cars, too. They like to exaggerate how quickly new cars depreciate. As soon as you drive it off the lot. That's their favorite phrase in the English language. As soon as you drive it off the lot, loses 90% of its value. Wait a minute, 90%? As soon as you drive it off the lot, maybe if you hit a cement mixer as you're driving it off the lot. Nope, 90%. Then you're going to get diabetes 2 days later and have blood pressure. Those guys give me advice about women. They're like, they all been married for like 90 years apiece. I should listen. I asked them, I said, I heard when a woman gets married, sometimes her libido decreases significantly. Is there any truth to that? As soon as you drive her off the lot, she loses 90% of her value. You still get the damn diabetes. So there's nothing you do about that. I sneak up and get you every time. Those guys are always threatening to take their business across the street. I told that manager over there at the restaurant, I'm liable to take my business across the street. They don't start treating me better over there. That's what I told them. I'm liable to do it. Liable to take my business right across the street. Take it right across the street. Let me get this straight. Clem, you're threatening to not show up at McDonald's every morning at 6:30. Stay till 2:30. Order one cup of coffee for $1.19. Get 6 free refills and bitch the entire time. I bet that manager will hire a limo to drive you across the street if you promise never to come there again. I'm liable to do it. That's what I'm liable to do. They're liable to do a lot of stuff. They don't actually do anything, but I'm liable to do it. That's what I told them. I gave that young fellow an earful. That's what I gave that fellow an earful. I gave that young fellow an earful. Old guys are always bragging about giving some young fella an earful. Gave that fella an earful. What it means is, should have had my ass beat, but he didn't do it because I'm old.
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0: My man. Should have seen me. They're like, oh, this you? This you? That has to be the personification of cool, in my opinion. There's nothing cooler. There's a, black Americans are so cool. They can make you feel good about yourself just by asking if you are you. You don't believe me. Get a black American man to come up to you and just be like, hey, yo, this you? Nah, this you? This you? This you? And you'll be like, I think it is. It's magic. I was that black. Not just any black, but the coolest black in the world, and that's American black. I can say this with confidence, being from Africa. I know black. I'm well-versed in the arts of black. I'm from the black factory. I mean it. I've seen every kind of black, from light black all the way to like navy blue black. I know black. And there's no cooler black than American black. Nothing cooler, you know? Because American black people, I mean, you just look at how much they've done to influence modern-day pop culture, you know? Small things and the big alike. You look at the music. You've got, you know, jazz, hip-hop, R&B, all black Americans, style of clothing, you know, just this general swag that they've brought to everything. Even small things like walking. I mean, walking is such a mundane activity, isn't it? It's just very... There's nothing cool about this thing. You just move from one place to the next, and pretty much everybody can do it. This is it. There's nothing. And then black Americans came along, and then they just added in that bounce. And then all of a sudden, you look really cool. You look like you have a purpose. You've just got that. Yeah, look at this. You're super cool. And it must be hard for an assassin to kill you. Just like... That's why if you look in American history, no black man was ever assassinated whilst walking, ever. So it was when they stopped and said something. Bang! That's when they went, because they got the walk. That's why if you look, Obama, every time he comes out of the jets or makes a speech, he's always just got that little bounce just before. Because in his head, he's like, you never know. Got the walk. It's a cool walk. And by far, the coolest thing of all is the talk. I've listened to black Americans, and it's the most amazing use of the English language I've ever come across in my life. Because they pay no regard to punctuation whatsoever. Just cruise through sentences. It's fantastic. First time I had a conversation with a black American man was in Baltimore, Maryland. This guy walked up to me after the show. He didn't even walk. He just floated in. Just came up to me and was like, Hey, yo, let me holler at you for a minute, man. Let me holler at you. I said, okay. He's like, man, I ain't gonna front. I came out here, dude, I ain't even know who you was, man. I didn't even know. As I hear the show, I bought my girl. We was out there. You came out there. You were doing your thing. I was like, yo, man, I ain't even know they got them yellow bones out there in the motherland, man. I was like, yo, this kid better be funny, man, but I ain't gonna lie. You came out there. You was keeping it coming, keeping it moving. You was just beasting. I was like, all right, man, maybe this kid is the truth. Yeah, this kid was doing his thing. He was keeping it out there. I started laughing. My girl was killing herself. I was like, all right, this mofo got flow for show. You know what I mean?
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2: If we have any New Yorkers here or any people that have ever visited New York, God forbid you got to fly into one of the New York airports, LaGuardia or Kennedy. You know, in the old days, you'd have cab drivers like the Bowery Boys. Hey, buddy, where are you going? Old Jews, old Italians, white guys, you know? Now you get these people from these little islands in the Caribbean, you know, like Haitians who really have an attitude problem because they don't want to drive a cab. You know, they wanted the streets of New York City to be paved with gold when they got their little fat ass over here. In Haiti, I was a doctor. Hey, pal, in Haiti, I could be a doctor. You're from Haiti, you jackass. How hard is it to be a doctor in Haiti? What do you need, a chicken foot and a Band-Aid? Ooda, booda. Ooda, booda. Yum, yum. Eat them up. You get better, me Haiti doctor man. Last night I did some jokes about Mexico, and some Mexican gentlemen got very upset. I don't understand why people are so proud of where they're from. Guy was going to kick my ass, and I said, I'm not making fun of Mexicans. I'm making fun of Mexico. Guy says, I am from Mexico. Well, there's a key word, Paco, from. You are from there. Are you there now, you son of a bitch? Do you have any intention of going back to Mexico? You're from there because it sucks. My family came from Russia and Poland many years ago because those places suck. You have to wipe your ass with a rock and eat fish heads and made 9 cents a week living in Poland, so they got out of there. You're from Mexico. How disgusting is Mexico? It's a dirty, filthy country. And you would think with all the cleaning women that come out of there.

0: You would think that if each one of them picked up one piece of crap on the way over the fence, they'd have themselves a nice little area. And don't get me wrong, I love the Mexican people. Good people, hardworking people. But how come every old Mexican woman is fat and every young Mexican woman is skinny? Yeah, I think the old Mexican women eat the young Mexican women.
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2: Robin Williams.
3: Oh, good to be back home. It's so strange living in Hollywood. Little birds in the morning going... You realize if James Watt sells all the national forests off, there'll be a moose in the highway going to Canada? Downtown on Market Street, there'll be a large bear wearing a forest cap going, give me a dollar. Yes, we are at home, this San Francisco, where God save the Queen, yes. Yes. This lovely city where God save the Queen has a different meaning. England has one queen, we have so many. Yes. I have some good news for you. While you've been here this evening, groups of gay men have broken in your apartment and redecorated it. You'll come home and go, my God, salmon curtains, who did this? Pictures of Joan Crawford everywhere. Also, in 2 days from now, on Sunday, we'll have the traditional San Francisco drag race. FUD syndrome strikes again. Dyslexia is a horrible disease. I was the only child at Halloween to go, hello, trick or trout. So sad to see all the mothers go, oh, it's the Williams boy, give him some fish. You're gonna be okay.
4: Thank you!
3: But in San Francisco, a drag race is a wonderful thing. Two men going, what are you wearing? What are you wearing? Let's move. I don't know. I know that. I made a wonderful living being that way. It sure beats selling vibrators door to door. Madam, have you seen these attachments? Don't slam the door. Ah! Thank you. How are you? Well, I guess we should get to the show real quick. People are going, we paid good money now. People in Marin paid more than good money. They paid beyond money. Yes. People going into Marin County say, my God, look at that little rainbow. Isn't that cute? They lied to you. It's an ethnic detector.
5: We have two Negroes heading south.
3: Wow, what the hell, man? Those people are so damn wealthy, they don't get the crabs, they get the lobsters.
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6: First time I came out as a Jew on stage, I was in North Carolina. What's with the yarmulkes all the time? You don't have any Orthodox Jews up here. Have you seen? You do? You have Hasidim? Yeah, we do. There's a small block and there's four of them. And we all know who they are. And we make sure we know exactly where they live. And you know, they have the jewelry stores. I think his name's Shylock. I'm not sure. I like that, this sort of weird kind of like, we do so have our Orthodox Jews here in Seattle. I don't know where you're from, mister, but we have some. We brought them in, we imported them to maintain diversity here. Seattle's very diverse. We have the black people in one place and the Orthodox Jews on that block I told you about. And the rest of us are just the regular people. It took me a long time to understand why they wear yarmulkes all the time. And I, as a Jew, I didn't know until one day it hit me. It's so God doesn't lose them in a crowd. Where are the good Jews? Oh, there they are. With the hats. I'm so glad I thought of the hats.
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7: I'm also watching Prime Minister's Question Time, which I've worked out isn't Prime Minister's Question Time. No one answers anything. That's the trick. Well, you basically got to ask another question back. That's the way you get out of it. Someone says, you know, one side, would you like to explain, Mr. Prime Minister, why everything's gone wrong in this, that, and the other? And then you always get someone who says, well, if you remember 20 years ago, I wasn't here, so it's not my fault. And then you sit down and everyone backs you up behind you by going, toilet paper, toilet paper, toilet paper in our time, quick work, whatever you say. But the main competition seems to me to be getting up, especially the cabinet members, the front bench, they just get up and get up to this big podium with a huge ring binder with all their physics revision notes on it. That's what I have to learn all this by tomorrow. The other side's going, well, I've got to learn all this by tonight. Just got huge ring binders, haven't they? With all this bloody stuff on. That's what the competition seems to be. And actually, you can get away with anything. I mean, John Major got away with a great one just recently. He was talking about the civil service, and someone had come up, there's a report's come out saying it was very wasteful or whatever. And he got up and said, if you don't think civil service is the best in the world, then you should. Dodgy argument there, you know. Then you should. I remember when I was five going, you smell, because you do. You're a twit, because you are. Then you should. But politically, I'm a radical liberal. That is my position. I would be a liberal, but, well, the image of a liberal is kind of sort of, because left and right have been in power for a long time in Britain, the image of the liberal is sort of, oh, I'm not sure, and you're, oh, really? I'm on a fence here. But not for me. I'm passionate about free health service for all. That's a world idea. I think that's very groovy. But also, if you have an idea, small businesses or businesses don't have to be sort of raping and pillaging kind of things. They can be groovy. Revolutionary liberal, that sounds better to me. I think storm the House of Parliament, kick the doors in, get in there and say, look, we'll pay for the damage. Have a revolution, just budget for it, right? You know. I'm into being European as well. I'm positive on that. And I think we have a problem in... Well, English-speaking countries have a problem. We just tend to go around the world going, hello, hello, hello, do you speak English? Hello. You know, in Afghanistan, hello, sausage, egg and chips, please. A sausage, egg and chips. Okay, two sausages. Do you speak English? You just don't try, do you? All day speaking Afghan. She's a dog, isn't it?
2: Sarah Silverman.
4: I'm working on an open letter and it goes like this. Guess what, Martin Luther King? I had a dream too. I had a dream that I was in my living room. It wasn't my living room, but it was like playing my living room in the dream. And I walk through to the backyard, and there's a pool. And as I'm diving in, there's a shark coming up from the water with braces. So maybe you're not so special. Martin Loser King. Yeah. People only talk about the good things. They don't mention he was a litter bug. He'd roll up all the windows and lock them and fart in the car with the heat up. While his family suffered, and he would laugh. I just think people should know everything before they give someone a day. I'm a comic with something to say. I think that's the difference. Learn-ma-dy. That's what I call it.
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0: Then it happened. About 15 minutes in, I know you know, I started to get the rumblings. And I'm hearing them. Somebody was calling me. Either that or they were shooting a Spielberg movie. And I'm thinking, what the hell did I eat for breakfast that was rancid? Hadn't had one in 6 years. $8.99 super breakfast burrito. Oh, like 10 minutes later, I got like restless legs. By the way, are they just making up diseases to sell pills? Like WHS, wild hip syndrome? Oh. 5 minutes later, I got like smoke coming out.
8: dogs on my pants. One mariachi band. And one donkey. I did that at the house. My wife said, don't do that in front of the kids. Honey, that's realism. That's a real donkey.
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9: Crackheads in Cincinnati be working hard. 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They don't know this got to do 5 jobs. Got to be a salesman, security, lookout, gunman, all of that. That's all his job. Just on the corner, just... Got to love Cincinnati. I hadn't been here in a minute. I needed some clothes. I asked the lady at the front desk, which mall should I go to? She said, sir, there is a mall damn near attached to the hotel. If this ain't the most rinky-dink mall in all of the United States, I almost went back and smacked her. Now, ma'am, you know it wasn't nothing there. And incense burners and mall look big from the outside, look big like it's 5 blocks long. You get in that mall and find out it's built in a circle. We just in the mall, oh, this is nice, this is nice. I like this, this is nice. I like this. Is that a Foot Locker? They got a Foot Locker, that's nice. They got 2 Foot Lockers, they got 3 damn Foot Lockers. I bought the same pair of shoes twice.
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20: What's real scary is that American women have become very business conscious. Y'all are the most resourceful and the most business smart women on the planet now. And it would be an asset to us as American men if you weren't so vindictive. Because the two don't match. It's like, and then what's really up is that y'all are the most loving people. American women are all off into this romance, want to be romantic, and they genuinely fall in love with you. Now, love and money do not mix. don't mix. Especially you got a business smart woman and in love, and you go up to a woman and say, baby, I never met anybody like you before in my life. I never met anyone like you either. And why don't we be together? Why don't we be together? Baby, will you marry me? I thought you would never ask. Well, before we get married, why don't you sign this prenuptial agreement? What do you mean sign a prenuptial agreement? Well, that's the contract that stipulates if we would ever break up, you take what you had when you came into a relationship and I take what I had. First of all, I don't give a who you are and what you have, okay? You got a whole lot of nerve gonna ask me to sign a contract to show you that I love you. First of all, there's nothing that a man can do for me that I can't do for myself. I got a job and I don't need you. You got a whole lot of I love you. You got a, who the hell you think I'm telling me to sign a contract to show you that I love you? If I need something, I can go to my family. My family takes care of me. You got a whole lot of men here all that. We'd be like this.
5: Okay. We don't need no contract.
20: And you don't get a contract and get married without one. And it don't work out. And you break up a year later, she's sitting around in the kitchen by herself, man, trying to figure out a way to get even with your ass. Now, I can't believe them did this to me. After all I did, he gonna make it happen. All the thing I did for that motherfucker, you do this to me. Well, I don't get him and his fat bitch can kiss my ass. I don't get about either one of them. I don't know, he got a whole lot of nerve. I don't want him or her, and I don't care. You know something? You know what I should, you know what? I take half. And they'll get it. They'll get you half your money, your house, your car, alimony, child support, and your children. You'll be on the cover of the Inquirer like this. So be careful. I start having nightmares. I was waking up in the middle of the night like this. Because I'm into American women. I like American women. I got a friend, got a Japanese girlfriend, you know. And Japanese women are the most docile women on the planet. They're real, that's real timid women. Like, I walked in the house and his friend, Japanese girl, bowed to me when I walk in. I said, what's wrong with your wife? He said, that's a Japanese thing. They always bow. I was like, oh. And I said, miss, did you decorate the house? And she looked at her husband did like this. You may speak. And she spoke. And I was like, now that's control for you there. You know, because I'm used to American women saying, you don't own me. Hey, baby, where you going? Excuse me? I said, where you going? You don't own me.
5: You my woman, ain't you?
20: I don't see no rings on these fingers. Are you gonna put a ring on this finger? Well, then you don't owe me in, okay? First of all, let me tell you, I don't give a who you are or what you have, okay? You got a whole lot of nerve to come inside and ask me where I'm going. I come and go as I please. I don't answer to my father. I ain't gonna answer no man either. Ain't no man gonna tell me where I can go. I come and go. You got a whole lot of nerve. Who the hell do you think you are anyway? Don't come and ask me where I'm going. Nobody owns me. I own myself. I'm my own person. And we hear all that
5: be, okay. Well, where you gonna be?
20: I'ma be where I'm at. You don't own me. You don't. You don't own your woman. Wait till you gonna put a ring on my finger? That shuts you right up. You say, okay, because you don't. I know you spend a lot of your money on your woman, and I know you go to the movies, and you go to get the ice cream and the candy and the flowers and the anklets and the bracelets and help her get some clothes, and you're spending all your money on you and never spend it on, but you don't own her. Just theoretically, that's on lease. So you're leasing with an option to buy. But be careful, because you lose half on the trade-in.

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2: My wife bought me Olestra chips. I'm trying to eat fat-free. And she bought me a bag of Olestra chips. I did not open them because I happened to read the label, the warning label. For those of you who don't know this, I'm going to quote the label. May cause intestinal cramping and anal leakage. Okay. All right, I got a question. Just how good are these chips, all right? Oh, that better be a good chip. Well, that's got to be the best chip in the universe if I have to change clothes to eat it. What kind of label? How are they still in business? Who buys that? Who reads that label and goes, oh, that'll be great for the party? Oh, yeah. Oh. What the hell? I don't understand how they can print that. That's the only warning label that the tobacco company looks at and goes, well, at least we're not that. We're not that. Say what you want about tobacco. Nobody's leaking here. It's crazy. I'm going to go out on a limb and say I'm the first one ever to say anal leakage at Carnegie Hall. Take that bet.
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3: Hello. Hello. Hi. Hello. Hello. Hi. Hi. I got one of these for everybody. Hello. Just kidding. That'd be weird if I... That's how I do comedy. I just come out, say hi to everybody, then it gets real weird because I start asking personal questions. 2 weeks ago, I went golfing and finally beat my wife. Those are two separate things. I got home, she was like, are you golfing again? And I've lost it. I lost my mind. And what do you think? Of course I was golfing. I obviously did not beat my wife, but she bugged me sometimes. And I'm sure if she was a comedian, she would open with that exact same sentence about me, so I think it works just fine. She has a PhD in genetics. But that's it. She doesn't have a PhD in everything, even though you would not know that from talking to her. Man, PhDs think they're smart, don't they? I know everything about one thing. You're smart in one thing. Here's why it bugs me, because one time she goes, what would you ever do without me? That's what she said to me. I'm a grown-up. I have my own money. What would I ever do without you? Bring the kids to the cemetery once a year? Sorry, I don't have time to go every month and refresh the flowers, but I'm a single father too because you text when you drive. I work on the road by myself, away from her. What does she think happens? I just curl up in the hotel room in the bed till someone knocks on the door to come get me? Are you here to bring me to comedy? Oh, thank God, I didn't know what to do. I don't know if you've heard, my wife isn't here. I was so scared. What would you ever do without me? That's a question men do not ask women. That's a fact. If we left, it was for a reason. We're not coming back. I know what my wife would do without me. She'd take showers with hard water because she doesn't even know we have a softener in our house. We've lived there for 8 years. I have brought 5 green bags of salt to my basement monthly for 8 years, and she has not one time asked me what it was for. And I know why. It's because she doesn't want to help bring them downstairs. I get it. But I could have buried over 100 hookers in my home. Do you understand that? And no one would have been the wiser. The green bag killer strikes again. That's what would be happening.
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1: Frank Caliendo.
4: People think I look like a lot of different people. Don't say anything yet. Some people think I look like John Goodman because I'm so tall. Brad Pitt, Tom Cruise, if you smash their heads together. Sometimes people say John Belushi. Sometimes people say I look like Chris Farley. I think it's because they just want to see if I'll do it. What's amazing about Chris Farley, he had a movie came out after he passed away. A few months later, he's in Norm MacDonald's movie. You guys know who Norm MacDonald is, right? The guy who's the three. Yeah. Imagine if that kept happening. Farley kept showing up in movies, be like a Tupac kind of thing. 13 years later, you go to a movie theater and you're hearing a movie kept so top secret, even his friends never knew it was made. This summer, the legend lives on because Chris Farley is Batman.
1: Oh my freaking gourd! I'm the Caped Crusader. I lurk in the shadows. I'm a creature of the night and have a little bit of what you'd call a weight problem with Pauly Shore as Robin. I'm the wizard, and I'm an evil doer. I'm gonna get motivational on your ass. You might think you know what you're doing. You're up there running around, thinking you're a tough guy. Well, let me tell you this, sir. You don't know. The end. Thank you guys very much. Rock by, man. I went to Africa. I went to the motherland, find my roots. Right? 700 million black people. Not one of them mothers knew me. I looked in every phone book in Africa. I didn't find one damn prior. So I went to the motherland. It was so beautiful. Just seeing black people in charge of everything. I'm talking about from the wino to the president. It was black, blue black, original black. The kind of black where you go, black. And landing at the airport in Nairobi, man, just fill your heart up. You see, you look at all the black people. And you realize that people are the same all over the world. Because people in Africa hover your luggage just like people in New York. What was funny was seeing white folks walk down the street and look for each other. And it's great to walk down the street in Africa because every black person in Africa reminded me of somebody here. They did, man. I'd watch it. That motherfucker looked like Joe Frazier. Damn. Right? And he'd be the president of the bank. You go, that motherfucker, Joe Frazier. If Joe Frazier could see this motherfucker, he wouldn't come out of retirement. And you see rhinos that I knew here, I see them in, they be diplomats. Right, you go, what do I know? Look at this. That's what he's supposed to be. Then you see the women are the most beautiful, elegant people. Like Vogue magazine be trying to work on that for years just to stand like these people, right? And you be looking, it's just my eyes was full. Jack, I was going, damn. And because in my mind, like most people, in my mind, I figured Africa is a lot of jungle and, you know, Tarzan. Tarzan wouldn't last a week in Africa. Or they probably just call him old crazy white man. They go, like, where's Tarzan?
5: You mean the crazy white man? Yeah, back up in the trees with the bamboos.
1: You say, is Jane with him?
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7: So the second story.
1: It's so true.
7: Here's the thing. The second story, nobody will believe me if I just tell it to you. So I'm going to have someone from the audience read the headline of this story. This is where I grew up. This is explained so much. All right, here we go. All right, this is, you're just going to read that headline. There you go.
8: Bull semen spill closes Nashville highway.
7: Right, so there you go. For those of you that in the cheap seats, love you. Bull semen spill closes Nashville highway. Highway, not cul-de-sac, not alley. No one goes down because it's coated in bull semen. Highway. Fire and emergency crews shut down an on-ramp on Interstate 65 South in Nashville Tuesday after they found several steaming canisters with a foul odor. It gets better. Hazmat officials were able to determine that the canisters what that hazmat guy, talk about the Hurt Locker. God bless our first responders. I'm just saying, that's... Hazmat officials were able to determine that the canisters containing bull semen had fallen off a Greyhound bus. So the next time... There's no more to the story. They just leave it there and walk away. There's no follow-up. There's no... I don't know how bull semen gets on a bus, but good luck with that. We're the news. We'll see you later.
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9: All right, I hooked up with a French guy. Like, I didn't even know he was French. I was, like, wasted because I love fun. And... Oh, and that accent does not do it for me at all. It was so sensual. We were like kissing and he started to pick me up, you know, and then he gave up right away because he's French. Walked off. Oh, good. No, but we are, you know, we're making out. This French guy. I really did. I thought he was like really hot that night. I thought he looked like the dude from Twilight. What's his face? Robert Pattinson. Right. In the morning, I was like, you look like Governor Patterson. Like, what happened here? Because he was blind and black. I'm like, do I have sickle cell? Ah! I know that joke's not for everybody, but neither is sickle cell. So, I'm not racist, you guys. I'm really not. My roommate's Asian, I think. No, she is. She's Chinese. And she just started dating a Chinese guy. It was, like, really important to her family that she do that. You know, but he looks just like her dad. And her mom. Bruce Jenner. I don't know. It's weird. It's really weird. No, I do. I love Asian people. I met Michelle Kwan at a party. Do you know what I mean? She's an ice skater, Olympian, right? She walks in this room. Well, she like glides in. We're like, all right, we get it, okay? She's like carrying a torch. We're like, all right, chill out, sequence. So we're talking because I made sure it happened, you know? I was like, weird, look, we're both in the bathroom. Let's braid each other's hair. She's like, get away from me. Like, let's take funny Facebook photos of you holding me like this. She's like, no. So we're talking, and out of nowhere, she tells me that Oliver Stone... You know the director? I guess she met him. She's like, he has this huge Asian fetish, and I find it totally offensive. So I'm like, why? That sounds dope. Get in a movie. What are you doing? And she was like, no, I'm offended because I'm Asian. And I was like, okay, well, I'm really sorry, Kwan, but I didn't even notice that about you. I just thought you were, like, really tired. Are the Asian people laughing? I can never tell. And my best friend is black in this story. And she's a comedian. And it's cool. She's been teaching me how to like freestyle rap, which I'm kind of good at. And I've been teaching her how to freestyle swim. So... You know, last night someone told me that that joke was racist. And I was like, I know. Oh my God.
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12: My favorite kind of strippers are not the kind of strippers that most guys love. It's not like the hot college girl that's working her way through school for 6 or 8 or 10 years. Or the lady who maybe should have quit 15 years ago. Or the lady made completely of plastic. Those are not my favorite kind of strippers. My favorite kind of strippers are the punk rock chicks and the metal chicks. Yeah. That have no business stripping because they hate dudes. And here's the thing, stripper. You should kind of be a people person. if you're gonna do that, because stripping is sort of the service industry. They're full of attitude and they hate men and everything, and they're covered in tattoos, and I love tattoos, but sometimes they're workplace inappropriate. The girl will have the giant back piece of Count Chocula and Boo Berry, riding a unicorn, chopping off Ronald McDonald's with a machete. Put a shirt on.
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6: Ladies and gentlemen, Kurt Braunohler, a.k.a. Mr. Wetsuit.
11: Oh, man. Mr. Wetsuit got created this weekend because we're in New Orleans, and I happened to have a wetsuit on me in my bag because I'd been traveling for a while, and I had a wetsuit, guys. Be cool with it. And then in the morning we woke up, like, really hungover, and I just put the wetsuit on and then just kept it on. And then we went swimming in the rain. But then afterwards, I'm in a wetsuit, like, in a fancy hotel. It's the best thing ever. You essentially can do whatever you want wearing a wetsuit. I don't know why. It's confusing to me now thinking about it. But people are so put off, they're just like, let them go. Let him go. That door says security, but I don't. He must work. He's gonna go into the pipes. He must be going into the pipes. He must. This guy must work here. oh my God! I'm gonna tell you a story about New Orleans. But before we get there, guys, I just want to, real quick. Here's three quick ways that you can make the world a better place right now. Okay. Next time you fart, just yell nothing but net. It's confusing and fun to say. Two, next time you go in a cafe to read a book by yourself, right before you open the book, just look up and yell, "Y'all ready for this?" And then quietly open your book and start reading. Three, you won't see the effects of this, but you'll know you did an amazing thing. Go online to Facebook, find a stranger, go like a year back in their photos, and just like one photo. That'll be hours of confusion for them. And don't like a good photo, like a photo where they're kind of in the background. Actually, speaking of online, I really wish I was good with computers because I would love to program my browser that every time I refresh my email three times in a row, it would automatically send me an email that just said, "You're doing great."
13: George Carlin.
14: Hey, hey, hey, time for a few fart jokes. Where would a comedy show be without a few fart jokes? Question. Do you ever have to fart on a bus or an airplane or in some public place, but you hadn't been farting all that day, so you didn't really know the nature of the beast? You only knew there was lots of it. In a situation like that, what you have to do is to release a test fart. You have to arrange to release quietly and in a carefully controlled manner about 10 to 15% of the total fart in order to determine if those around you can handle it. Or if in fact you may be about to precipitate a public health emergency. When releasing a test fart, it is often good to engage in an act of subterfuge, such as reaching for a magazine. Say, is that Golf Digest? That doesn't smell too horrifying. In fact, in an odd way, it's rather pleasant. I think they ought to enjoy the rest of this baby. And it turns out to be one of those farts that would strip the varnish off a footlocker. A fart that could end a marriage. And everyone around you heads for the exits. Even the people on the airplane. As you realize, it is time to review your fiber intake. It might not be necessary, after all, each morning to eat an entire wicker swing set. I have no ending for this, so I take a small bow. Thank you. I appreciate that. Okay.
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15: I live in New York right now, and yes, and I'm single right now, and oh, shut up, you don't mean that. And whenever I go out to bars there, as one friend of mine, he's one of these guys, he's like, oh man, any cute girl you see, just go talk to her, man. What's gonna happen? What's gonna happen? What's gonna happen? Any cute girl you see, just say something, anything. It doesn't matter what. What's gonna happen? What's gonna happen? What's gonna happen? I'll tell you what's gonna happen. That girl is gonna be mean to me for no reason at all. Why do I wanna deal with that? Hi, how are you? All right, I'll see you later. I'll go talk to my friend Brian. He's always nice to me. And sure, that's a little bit of an exaggeration, but that is how it feels sometimes. I once went up to this girl because I thought she had a cool purse on her shoulder. I said, hey, that's a nice bag. And she said, thank you. And we started talking, and she seemed nice. Then at one point, her friend comes over, and when the girl's friend comes over, she goes, oh, hey, this is Aziz. He came to talk to me because he thought I had a cool bag, and rolled her eyes. I thought, wow, that's really rude. No reason to do that. I was just being nice, right? So I said to myself right there, whenever I leave this conversation, I'm going to make sure this girl knows I really like her bag. So at one point, we're sitting there talking, and I was like, yeah, hey, what's that over there? And then I stole her purse. Yeah, that bag's mine now. I never know what to say to girls in situations like that. It's always so awkward. I was having lunch with a friend of mine once, and I told him, hey, there's this one girl that works at this restaurant. She's so cute, but I don't know what to say to her. And he goes, oh, man, all you got to do is go over in there and be honest with her for a minute. Really? That's all I gotta do? So I just need to walk over? Excuse me, miss, I just need to be real honest with you for a minute. I eat here all the time. And when I do, I stare at your face. Let me know if you'd like to turn my fantasy into your reality. I'm not sure that would work out too well. People always give me the same dumb advice in situations like that. They'll say things like, oh, just leave her a big tip. How does that work? I just walk over, yes, can I get a muffin, please? Here's $100. I think you know what that means. I'm willing to have sex with you for the price of $98. I was doing that joke one night, and this guy in the audience just yells, just tell her you're on TV! Yeah, there's no way I'll sound like a jerk if I do that, right? Excuse me, miss. I'm on TV. I said, I'm on TV. I guess that's what some dudes think being on TV is like. I just walk into bars. What's up, everybody? Just so you know, someone that's appeared on television is here. No, that's not how it works at all. How it works is I walk into a bar and five dudes are like, oh, man, it's that brown guy. I saw on that thing. Oh, man, bro, I can't believe you're here. You got to take a photo with me and my puppy. My puppy's back at my house, though. We got to drive there now. That doesn't sound safe.
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16: Watch a lot of TV. I don't have anything to do during the day. I watch a lot of TV. I don't know if you guys have picked up on this, but the tequila companies are trying to convince us that tequila is smooth now. I heard that. I was like, great, they fixed it. So I went and tried some. They didn't do anything to it. It's the same. They got a lot of nerve calling that stuff smooth. It's, tequila is the least smooth drink that you can drink. That's why there's so many distractions when you drink tequila. You got to lick this and suck that just to take a drink of it. The worst of the tequila commercials is the guy from The Sopranos. You ever see that guy? He's like sitting next to his tequila, looking all cool and everything, acting all cool. He implies in that commercial that smooth things happen after you drink tequila. Nothing smooth has ever happened after you drink tequila. You ever been out drinking tequila one night, you wake up the next morning, you can't remember what happened, so you ask your friends what happened, and they describe your behavior from the night before as smooth? It's never happened. It's never happened in the history of liquid. It's never happened. Someone's gonna be like, dude, what happened after 10:30? I don't remember anything after 10:30. Like, oh, man. I'm glad you asked, but I don't even know how to describe it, man. I never seen you like that before. You're just so damn smooth. You were so articulate. You were so respectful to all the young ladies. Dude, by your 8th tequila shot, it was like George Clooney and Dean Martin had a baby. He's wearing a $3,000 black suit to drink tequila in that commercial. You don't wear a $3,000 black suit if you know you're gonna be drinking tequila. You should wear something more practical for that occasion. Like, plastic would probably be the best thing. I think all tequila should come with a 99-cent gas station poncho. That just makes good business sense. It's like peanut butter and jelly, you ask me. Thanks, Mom. My mom. She loves me very much. She always supports me.
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0: My prostate is welded shut like a lug nut. I'm not getting up. I gotta find out what's in that safe. Very important to find out after the commercial break what could possibly be in that safe.
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2: Any kind of traveling, I'm unlucky, you know. I hate to fly. And whenever I fly, I never hear nice flight, smooth flight. Every time I fly, I live in a world of fog and air pockets. I always hear things like, we're going to have to bypass LaGuardia. And that's another thing. I never hear a pilot with a northern voice. It's always southern, you know? And I'll tell you, these southern guys are brave. Nothing bothers them. I remember one flight, we're in air about 10 minutes. Again, I heard a southern voice. He said, good afternoon. This is your pilot talking, Claude Wilkins. Welcome aboard Jet Flight 700. What's that, Tim? Oh, this isn't a jet. Oh. Our destination is... Can you make that out, Tim? Well, anyway... We're now cruising at 22,000 feet... And we seem to be dropping. Hey, Tim, give me that list. Jones, Klein, Brown. Would Reverend Jackson please come to the cockpit? By the way, if you folks look out your right window, you see those trees down there all busted up? You see that wheel, that piece of charter, propeller down there? Tim, were you with me in that flight? By the way, we're now cruising at 200 feet. And Tim says we're going to land way ahead of schedule. But right now, back to the movie. The Good Earth.
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4: Then we got my dog Duke. He's a basset hound. He's the perfect dog. He eats his own turds. Perfect dog right there. Goes outside to poop, cleans it up. You can't teach that. That's just a gift. Best part about it, my wife doesn't know he does it. She loved to let that dog lick her in the face. Right there, that's why my wife and I have never had an argument. She starts getting on my back and all I say is, Duke, mama wants some loving. When we got a German Shepherd we found on the side of the road. She's psycho. Now I know why she's on the side of the road. Yeah, nothing's free. But I love that dog. That dog saved my hiney one night. One night, my wife and I are sound asleep in bed. Her dog's trying to jump up on the bed after I just talked to it. So I just grabbed a little wiener dog, flung him out in the backyard. Well, about 5:30 that morning, I heard just squealing and screaming come out of the backyard. Good God, I hopped out of bed in my underwear, put on my headlight house shoes. Ran out in the backyard, and a coyote had jumped the fence. Yes, and had my wife's wiener dog pinned out on the ground. I'm like, oh, hell. I appreciate what you're doing, but could have done a little quieter, couldn't you? About that time, I felt this whoosh by my leg. That German Shepherd ran out in that backyard, hit that coyote broadside. That coyote did three flips and jumped the fence. I looked at that German Shepherd and said, come on, you're sleeping in the bed. Funny thing was, for about 2 weeks after that, my wife and I'd be sitting at the breakfast table having coffee. We'd look out in the street and there'd be two or three coyotes sitting in our street looking in our backyard. And you know the conversation went like this. What? No, hell no. Don't go in there. That little dog's a setup.
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5: I used to worry about porn. I used to be like, oh my God, my man's

0: watching porn, you know, he doesn't love me or like he's not attracted to me. Porn is not a threat to our relationships. I like to think about it like this. Guys watching porn is like women watching the Food Network. Hey, we're both watching things we're never gonna freaking do. Women have our own version of porn, right? Our version of porn is romantic comedies, right? We compare you guys to the men in romantic comedies just like you compare us to the women in porn, right? You guys take us out to a 5-star restaurant with shrimp and champagne. In our minds, we're just like, yeah, well, Matthew McConaughey took his girlfriend into a hot air balloon and got her diamond necklace and a pan of this fucking book. Romantic comedies, they brainwash women. They make us believe in, like, fate and destiny. Fate and destiny are names of strippers, okay? They're not real. It's weird, though, because romantic comedies set the bar so high for you guys, but what's weird is that guys are the ones that write all the romantic comedies. Guys run Hollywood. If women ran Hollywood, the romantic comedies would be a lot more realistic, so there'd be a lot less disappointment when you left the theater, right? No more freaking models being cast as the lead of every movie. Lead of every movie, if women ran Hollywood, Kathy freaking Bates, bitch. Angelina Jolie would never work again. I don't care. Cambodia can have her. Our new sexy action star, Oprah. Bam. She blows it up and everyone gets a car. I would see that movie. It's funny though, because I feel like romantic comedies set the bar so high for you guys. We want you guys to act like the men in romantic comedies, but if you ever did act like the men in romantic comedies, it would totally backfire, right? Like carrying a woman up the stairs, I'm gonna carry my woman up the stairs, I'm gonna sweep her off her feet. If you guys try to do that in real life, you better make sure you don't so much as freaking wince. You better go to the gym. You make sure you can lift her weight, bitches. Because if there's like a... just kill yourself. Like, it's not even worth it. Oh, what, I'm fat? Is that it? I'm fat? George Clooney could have carried me up the stairs. Ruben Studdard could have carried me up the stairs.
1: Bill Hicks.
2: Drugs have done good things for us. If you don't believe they have, do me a favor. Take all your albums, tapes, CDs, and burn them. Because you know what? The musicians who made that great music that has enhanced your lives throughout the years, real high. Okay. And these other musicians today who don't do drugs and in fact speak out against them, boy, do they suck. What a coincidence. Ballless, soulless, spiritless, corporate little bitches, suckers of Satan, each and every one of them. We're rock stars against drugs because that's what the president wants. That's what we want, isn't it? Government-approved rock and roll. We're partying now. We're rock stars who do Pepsi Cola commercials. Drink that black worm. Drink it. Fill your little bellies. Send in vanilla ice. Hello, vanilla. It says here on your application, you have no talent. And yet you want to be a star. I think something could be arranged. I will lower the standards of the earth. I will put 56 channels of American Gladiators in every TV. I will put all the money in the hands of 14-year-old girls. They will think you are charismatic, deep, and edgy. Send in MC Hammer on your way out. Hello, Hammer. Back again, huh?
3: What, Hammer? There was another boat that left me on the island, man.
2: Bill, you gonna get on the Hammer boat with us? No, I'd rather stay here and eat my own flesh.
4: Uh-huh.
3: totally mystifying. I mean, you could sit and explain it to me from now until, well, the end of time, and I'll go, don't get it, man. It's congenital. It's genetic. Maybe it is genital. Hey, wait a minute. Freud, come here. Hammer's a great dancer. What? The guy's got a sand crab in his knickers. He's not dancing, he's having a fit.
2: 15 minutes, almost up, Hammer. Send in Marky Mark.
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5: My friend asked me to look after his dog once for a week. He said, will you look after my dog? And he stitched me up like a kipper. I don't know what he fed him on before he gave him to me. Wet grass, I think. A big bowl of wet grass. He went, get that down, yeah. Look after that for us. I was in hell. Honestly, the thing did not stop farting. I live in a flat. A lot of people in London live in flats. I had nowhere to take him. I had to just sit there and endure it for a week. And we're like, oh, please stop it. I can't see the telly. Stop it. You're giving me asthma. And you can't put a dog on a ledge like you can a cat, you know. By Thursday, I thought, I'm going to bloody do it. Sorry, who's he going to tell? And good joke, but never mind. Yeah, but I used to listen for him. I used to listen. You know, you can listen. In the end, I used to train my ear. He used to give himself away. I'd be sat there watching TV, and he'd go... you know, they're sort of lying, and they look like they've been dropped from an aeroplane. And he'd go... And you can't mistake it. It's like there's been an explosion in a dry-roasted peanut factory, hasn't it? And it's all come into your windows. You're like, oh, bloody hell. And a cheeky little bugger used to go... And then look up to go, has somebody farted? Bloody you have. Look all around you, all my carpet singed. I have no friends. All the leaves have fallen off my plants. I felt like I couldn't tell him off. Very difficult thing to tell a dog off because, I mean, I don't think he could make the causal connection between him farting and me sort of having a go at him, you know. Because it was in his eyes, he hadn't got a bloody clue what I was talking about. I'd go, stop farting! And he'd be like, whoa. You know, as far as he's concerned, we're all watching a bit of telly, you know. He's got a bit of a dodgy tummy, not too bad, but... And I've suddenly started picking on him for no reason. That's what he thinks. It's like when a dog, you know, when you sort of... people got dogs or something? Yeah, maybe. One dog. Lovely. One dog in London. And when you sort of go into your house and the dog's there and you've left him in the house for a little bit and he's really pleased to see you and you go, yeah, I am important, yeah, I am a bit special. What a good judge of character you are. And he's trying to kiss your face and he's trying to lick your face and you go, get off me, don't lick me face. And his tongue goes right in your mouth. It's a fluke of a shot. Right in. Right to the end of your tonsils. Gives them a bit of a lick, pulls that out, and you manage to suck every last drop of saliva off his tongue when he does it. It's in and out like that. You don't. It's like you're being kissed by a snake. And he knows he's done wrong because you can't find him for a week. He's up the chimney. I'm not coming down. I'm not coming down till all that tongue business has been forgotten.
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6: It's that little bit of arrogance in the medical community I think we could all live without. Like when you go to see the doctor, you don't see the actual doctor first. You must wait in the waiting room. There's no chance of not waiting. That's the name of the room. And you sit there, you pretend you're reading your little magazine, you're actually looking at the other people. I wonder what he's got. That guy's a goner. Then they call you. You get very excited when they call you because you think now you're going to see the doctor. But you're not. Now you're going into the next smaller waiting room. Now you don't even have your magazine. Now you got your pants around your ankles. You're sitting on that butcher paper they pull out over the table. Sometimes I bring a pickle with me and I put it next to me right there on the table. I don't know. case the doctor wants to fold the whole thing up for a to-go order. But I hate the extra waiting that I have to do. So sometimes I mess around with his stuff. Maybe I'll turn that up a little bit. Whatever the hell that does. Take all the tongue depressors out, lick them all, put them all back in. Two can play at this waiting game. Doctor always wants you to take your pants off. Take your pants off and get in there. I'll speak to you with no pants. You take your pants off and then I'll tell you what I think about everything. I speak to no one wearing pants. A little psychological leverage for him. In any difference of opinion, pants always beats no pants. Just once I'd like to say to that doctor, you know what, I'm not ready for you yet. Yeah, why don't you go back in your little office, I'll be in a minute. And get your pants off too.
4: 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They all do funny here. iHeart Comedy.
1: Tom Papa.
3: Thank you very much. Yes, indeed. You look great. It looks like you lost weight. Good for you. You look nice, sincerely. Many, many thanks. It means a lot that you're here. A big round of applause for the Tom Papa dancers. Thank you so much. Really means a lot. It really does. Here's why I don't like the Chinese. Not some of them, all of them. I'm scared of the Chinese. I'm scared of the Chinese. And I know fear comes from ignorance, and I am ignorant of that culture. But I'll bet most of you are ignorant of the Chinese culture. Go to Chinatown and go to a grocery store and look at what they consider food. And you tell me you understand the Chinese. Bags of salted squirrel faces. Baby alligators, this big, this big. I've never seen an alligator this big. Not on the internet, not on Discovery, not in a museum. It's like they don't exist. Go to Chinatown, there's boxes filled with them, with scoopers like you're getting gummy bears at the fair. There's always a fish tank out front with black water in it. You think nothing's in it. You come up, tap on the glass. Something comes up, spits at you, yells, and goes back down. Was that a fish or a man? Are they selling or does he work here? All right. All right. What other culture has buckets of live frogs out front of every storefront? Who? And not just the food store. The bank, the electronics store. Everyone in Chinatown is in the live frog business. Well, let's educate ourselves. Let's not be so ignorant. Let's learn a little bit. We'll take six, please. Give us six live frogs. They bag them up for you. 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Are you just going to get little pillows and put them over their face? Let it go, Froggy. Let it go.
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11: I watched a lot of the Olympics, and Mexico doesn't have a winter Olympic team because we don't look good in those tight outfits. Skating to I'm Your Puppet, Junior. And he couldn't be a pair skater because he'd have to pick up the girl and be like, I don't get it. Look, bitch, pick me up. We don't ski. I mean, can you imagine a cholito out there? What the? Single. I don't want to get raped. Thanks. We don't like it when it's cold. Pinchuetos are out there all bundled up. I'm going to do a half pipe on my board. I'm going to do a half pipe in the car. I thought I bet I'll be higher than you, eh? And I'll be warm. I thought you'd be cold, eh? And I'll be all burnt and warm, eh? If Mexicans are going downhill fast, it's usually because San Diego's in the distance.
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12: Thanks. Bought some land. It was kind of cheap. It was on somebody else's property. Guy who lives across the street from me has a circular driveway. He can't get out. Yesterday, I bought a decaffeinated coffee table. Can't even tell by looking at it. Went to the Metropolitan Museum of Art, went there to name the untitled paintings. Woman on horse. Boy with bucket. Kitten on fire. Last Christmas, I bought my brother some gift wrapping paper as a gift. I went over to the gift wrapping section. I said, see this? Wrap this. But don't use the same print, so when he opens it, he knows when to stop. Then I saw this old lady wearing a full-length fur coat, and I went over to her. I said, excuse me, ma'am, what kind of animal is that coat made out of? She said, raccoon. I said, my God, he must have been huge. I borrowed some albums from a friend of mine. I was going to record them onto tape cassette, so I had the wiring all backwards on my stereo and accidentally erased all his records. Gave him back these black blank things. Whenever I fill out an application and it says, in case of emergency, notify, I put doctor. What the hell is my mother going to do? Thanks a lot.
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13: No, I want to tell you this joke. It's important because I love this joke. This is a great joke. It's a really good joke because it involves a traveling salesman. And I like that because too many jokes today don't. The traveling salesmen are going away. They're going away. They're being replaced by guys calling you up from India, pretending they're not in India. Hello, this is Scooter.
14: How about that local team? Are you happy with your long-distance provider?
13: Well, they can reach me from India, Scooter, so yeah, I'm all right. Anyway, this is a joke. This is a joke that involves a traveling salesman. I like this joke. A traveling salesman walks up to a house and he knocks on the door. And the door is answered by a 10-year-old boy who's wearing a brand panties and high-heeled shoes. He's smoking a cigar and drinking a scotch. And the salesman goes, "Whoa, son, are your parents home?" And the kid says, "What do you think?"
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16: It's Thursday, February 2nd, 1922. Shortly after 7 a.m. An unusually cold morning in Los Angeles, California. But the town will heat up soon enough, because a body is about to be found over at the Alvarado Court Apartments, home to some of the biggest names in Hollywood. You've probably seen some of them in the moving pictures. There's someone else who lives in this exclusive hamlet. The guy in 404B. He's a director with several Hollywood hits under his belt. Normally, he would be waiting for his valet to unlock the front door and draw his bath while his driver fired up the custom-built McFarlane to deliver him to the studio. But not today. Today, everything is going to be different at Alvarado Court, because that director is bleeding out on his very expensive carpet, stone cold dead.
17: On February 1st, 1922, one of Hollywood's most successful directors was found dead in his living room, a bullet in his back. His name was William Desmond Taylor, and within hours, news of his murder spread throughout Hollywood. It was clear from the start, it wasn't a simple Hollywood whodunit. The list of suspects stretched as long as the line outside a movie premiere. I'm Tracy Patton. Join me and my co-host James Remar as we explore one of Hollywood's most fascinating murder mysteries. Murder in Hollywoodland.
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18: Todd Barry.
19: I was in a car with a friend of mine. I'd never been in a car with him before. I look over, he's not wearing his seatbelt. I'm like, "Hey, man, why don't you put that on?" He's like, "You know, Todd, I'm not really a seatbelt guy." "Oh, I'm sorry. I didn't mean to shove my quirky taste down your throat." "I don't really enjoy sushi." "You don't enjoy reducing the chances of smashing your head through a windshield." "Different strokes." That was a little preachy and heavy-handed. I apologize. I was in Los Angeles. I went to a bar. There was a woman there singing. And after one of her songs, she's like, "You know, I keep getting parking tickets. And after I get a parking ticket, I go, God, I hope they just give this money to the homeless." "Yeah, I guess they could. Or you could learn how to read a no parking sign. Pretend you got the ticket anyway. And write a check for that amount directly to the homeless." There's no connection between the homeless problem and your parking skills.
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20: I try to give back to the community as much as I possibly can. 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I try to give back. You have to. You know, you got to give when you can. I recently had a chance to perform. I performed at a fundraiser. It was good. And I also attended one. It was a good one, man. It was strippers performing to raise money for body art for underprivileged children. Man, it was a good thing, man. It was called Tats for Tots. And I thought, that is something. I got a friend named Bob. Bob is dyslexic. I love you, man, my dude. I love you, dude. I love you. Yeah, he spells his name B-O capital B. Bob and I played high school baseball together. One game he got caught stealing second. Yeah. From third. He was uber dyslexic. After the game I was like, Bob, you a dumbass. He was like, oh yeah, huh? My mama. What you? Yeah, the only word he can spell correctly is ambulance.
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21: Maybe we should get to know each other a little bit more deeply. Does anyone here have a poor credit history? It's a safe space. I don't know when I'm gonna pay them back, but it's gonna be soon. Super soon, I'm totally gonna pay it back. Super soon. I really think before giving me a credit card, they really should have given me a math test. Like a series of story problems. Question number one, if Maria works as a comedian for $100 a week but spends $20 a day on hair scrunchies, how many years will it take for her to pay off a Taco Bell gordita she bought in 1992? That's a good question. Question number two, if Maria's boyfriend is in a folk band, but he only smokes pot every other day, what percentage of the rent will he be able to contribute? I thought 50%, but the answer is zero. That's good to know. That's gonna be on the test, it really is. Question number three. If Maria moved to Hollywood at the age of 22 in order to become a TV superstar, the age of 35 has only succeeded in getting her cable television turned off. What fraction of her dream will have died? Well, that's a trick question, because you have to factor in my unsinkable sense of confidence, which compounds interest daily.
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18: Billy Crystal.
22: I'm a parent. I have been for a long time, and I'm good at it. I love doing it. My daughters are 12 and 7 now, and it's an amazing thing what I'm going through in my life. Boys are calling, you know, I'm handling it pretty good. Hello? No, Jenny's not here. She's on the space shuttle. She'll get back to you, okay, in some other space and time. Because dads have fears, you know, they do. You know, guys worry about who the first date's gonna be. Mine is usually, you know, doorbell beep, bing bong, I'll get it. Who is it? It's me, Mr. Crystal, how are you? My folks saw you in Vegas last year. Is that a hairpiece? Right. You get afraid, you know, because you know how you were, and you hear guys talk. When guys talk about sex, they don't talk about sex nicely. It sounds like they're angry. About, you know, I mean, it's the nicest thing you can do with your body, except like on the water slide. But that feels good too. I love that. You know, those goons. We went to high school with those guys. That's what I was at my craziest, you know? Which is why I'm worried about my daughters. You know, because I was the horniest guy in the world. 15, you get that voice. Hello, how you doing? Hello, how are you? And we get that little mustache. We look like half the women in Newark. You know that look. We're goons. We look ridiculous.
23: Hello, how are you? Hello, how are you?
22: We're goons. Guys are goons. And we're horny, man. Your body's happening. You know, you don't know what's going on. I was always ready. Oh, my glands were like yelling at me. It was relentless.
23: Now, now, now, now.
22: You too, I tell you. I battled the Cyclops all through high school. It was like the greatest, man. Yeah. Why are the girls laughing more than the men here? Look at this. You know why? Because the girls are in control. I think they mature faster. I think they handle the idea of sex better. The girls sound as, when?
23: Now, baby, now, now, now.
22: It's a little hyper, right? I was a Geiger kind of for skirts. It seemed like...
0: Oh, yeah. Now. Beat me, beat me, beat me, beat me, beat me.
22: Leave me alone!
0: Never. No.
3: I have a car. I like trucks, too. It's just I don't like truck commercials. I find them insulting. Just how little respect marketers have for the intelligence of truck owners. Every truck commercial's the same. It's just like, hardcore. Just got harder. Core. You can't pull an airplane up a mountain with that gay-tarded hybrid of yours. Your friends are gonna think you're super tough and not gay at all. And your brand new truck. Now you might be thinking, well, I just need a vehicle to get around town, and driving a truck that gets 6 miles to the gallon doesn't seem very practical. Well, that sounds like queer talk to me. I'm not a big macho guy myself. Like, you know, I've just always been freakishly skinny my entire life because there's a hole in my butt. It's a serious condition. I tried taking steroids. What a bunch of crap that is. Did you guys know that you have to exercise for steroids to work? What? Now I just sit around on my couch angry about my shrunken testicles. Not much. Like, I mean, guns, no weapons, any of that stuff. Somersaults, that's how I roll. I guess I have no way of defending myself, right? So I was thinking, have I ever heard someone breaking into my house? I would just try to pretend like I was also breaking into my house. Oh, and we would laugh about that coincidence for a while, huh? Be like, can you believe this loser's place? Nothing of value. Except for these sweet pajamas. I just try to make him really uncomfortable till he left. Like, oh, I can't wait till this dude gets home. I'm gonna get my rape on. Yeah! Whoa, what? I just wanted to steal, you pervert. I'm going to the neighbors. Might work. You can try it.
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6: Hey, everybody. It's great to be here on 420-2010. Yay! Anybody here celebrating a birthday besides Hitler? Wow, that's awesome. I got you a present. It's called Quiet Time. I wrote down everything that I want to say tonight because you guys... You know, you didn't pay to come into a basement in a building in the warehouse district of Minneapolis. Yeah, I got a lot of stuff to squeeze in this album. I don't have time to say Minneapolis. Oh, damn it. I just did. I shorten words all the time now. It's totally cool to shorten words. I'm doing a show in town. I'll hit you back later with the deets. Oh, there's a new ep of Justified on FX. On demand. or on Deem. Listen, Mini-App, you did not pay to hear a stoner going, the universe is weird. Right? What was I talking about? You didn't pay for that. Nor did the CD listener. And I'll tell you right now, second show crowd on the night I'm recording my CD, so far, you are better than the first show crowd. Now, to be fair, in all honesty, I told them they were better than you when I didn't even meet you yet. So whenever I lose my place, I look at my notes, and bam, we're right back in it. Fort Knox is empty. All the gold is right here. It says here I was in Vegas recently. It didn't work out so good for me. I lost $500 gambling on prostitution. You shouldn't always bet on black is what I learned. That's the lesson from that, is that that saying doesn't make any sense. That's not a good gambling rule. Red wins, I bet, half the time. And green slips in there occasionally. But you I just said do.
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5: This is the future? 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You guys wake up, you're like, oh, cable's out. 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It's a miracle. I'm the miracle. Everything breaks. I bought a scale. 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Like, our product broke? 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Then the guy says to me, well, did you drop it? Oh, you mean the thing that sits on the floor? Yeah, I'm walking around from room to room to see if I weighed differently, and I dropped it and I kicked it down the stairs and then into the pool. It's in the pool. Is it still under warranty? I'm calling a different country every week. Don't you think it's rude that us, all great, almighty America, we're calling these third world countries with our problems? It's like, hey, I think my high speed's running a little slow. Do you think you can get out of your mud hut and fix that for me? When you're done bathing and urinating in the same water source, you think you can help me out? My fridge isn't working. I've got $300 worth of truffles in there. Can you swat the flies off your face and help me? Oh, I'm sorry. Can you hear me over my central air conditioning? I'm calling from America. Fix my life, damn it. Hold on a second. Fluffy, don't fill up on the salmon.
7: George Carlin.
8: 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So I hope you're ready for a little random anger. Getting pretty tired of these guys walking around in cowboy hats and cowboy boots. Your own man. It's not even Halloween, for Christ's sakes. I say, hey, Tex, grow up and get yourself a wardrobe consistent with the century you're living in. Why do certain men feel the need to dress up as mythic figures? You don't see anyone walking around in a pirate costume, do you? When's the last guy you ran into had on a Viking outfit? and camcorders. Here is technology gone berserk. Everywhere you go now, there's some dick, some yo-yo, some putz with a camcorder, and he is going to tape everything. Doesn't anyone in this country just stop and look at things anymore? Sort of take them in? Maybe even remember them? Is that just a strange notion? Does experience have to be documented and brought home and saved on a shelf? And do people really watch this? Are people's lives so bankrupt they sit at home looking at things they already did? These guys are so intense, you know? It's always guys. They won't let women touch the cameras. It's a highly technical skill. Look through a hole, push on a button, big skill, and they all think they're Federico Fellini. Ever seen any? Low angles, zooms, and pans, and it's the same ugly three children in every damn shot. All the George Lucas magic in Hollywood is not going to change the unfortunate genetic configuration on the faces of these children. Keep these unfortunate youngsters out of public view.
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18: Dana Gould.
7: I grew up in this weird little town in Massachusetts called Hopedale, Massachusetts. The most ironically named town in the country. It's called Hopedale. It was this gray, dingy little factory town. There was no hope within 500 miles of that place. Hopedale's the kind of place you see four-year-old kids walking around. Ugh. Every day it's the same. Ricky, play with your toys. Ricky, put the toys away. Ricky, take a nap. Say your prayers. There's no God. And then when I moved to start working to do comedy and moved into town, I had no money. And that's why I have so little patience for these kids that you see panhandling. They're in every major city of the United States. Walk down any street, there are these kids. Got any change? Like, there are homeless people. There are helpless people. There are people who need help that don't get help, that should get help. And then there are these kids. They're teenagers. You know, punks. They shaved head, couple of tattoos, pierced nose. Got any change? What? Got any change? Yes. I thought it took time to become a bum. I didn't know you could rocket right into it. I thought you had to attain grace before you fell from it. You can't retire until you work. And they all have an ethic. They all have their heroes. They all, you know, Trent Reznor t-shirts, Nine Inch Nails, Rage Against the Machine. But have you noticed that none of your heroes are here? Trent's not hanging out on the sidewalk today in front of the convenience store? Maybe he's at work. He's a professional musician. He gets paid money to sing to you. He takes that money and spends it on other businesses, creating an economy. This basic exchange of goods and services is the backbone of the very system that you claim to not want to be a part of, so I can't give you my money. I'm not going to infect you with my dirty capitalist money. I'm not going to be the corporate snake that lures you out of the Eden-like paradise of sidewalk living. People have no choice. You have a choice. You're not homeless. You're always home.
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9: I wasn't thriving in the workplace before. I used to get written up a lot. That was kind of like my thing. You ever just stop going to a job? You don't even quit. You just stop showing up one day. I've done that a lot. I'm probably still on a couple of schedules. I drove halfway there that day. I didn't even know I was going to quit. Then I'm just like, retired. I used to talk like a hobbit at work. That was like my favorite thing to do, talk like the hobbit. My boss would be like, Gosling, where's the plunger? And I'd go, maybe the answer to your riddle lies within the question. It's only funny twice, so be careful. My biggest regret in life is all the bad jobs that I ever got fired from. I never caused a scene. And if you get fired, especially from a bad job, you should go off. What's stopping you? Burger King doesn't talk to Wendy's. Nobody cares. I got the ultimate plan. If I ever have to get another job and I know I'm going to get fired that day I'm going to go to work with like a pocket full of glitter. And when my boss fires me, I'll be like, oh, sorry, it didn't work out. Glitter? I'm going to throw it right in his face. Because have you ever tried to get glitter off before? That's no joke, is it? Like, I might be fired, but he still has to walk around work the rest of the day. Man, what'd you do at lunch? Look at you. Woo, you're all bling bling, Jingles.
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20: So I live in Los Angeles, and I was walking through my neighborhood down the sidewalk, and I was passing this guy. 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It's like, okay. Okay if you think that. And okay if you say that to yourself. But that thought had to go through several layers of filters in his mind and a checklist. And he still decided, yeah, I'm going to need to say this. Like, think of all the things he decided not to say. Things like, good afternoon. Or, oh, I was going to say something, but I decided not to. Nope. He went with, ah. I thought she was a man.
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21: You gotta be careful how you conduct yourself in this world. You know, I live in New York, and people can, they'll mess with you. So you gotta have a good repertoire of, like, threats, you know, and insults to back them off. And I came up with a few of my own, and I'd like to try them on you now. Okay, I'm gonna fight. All right?
2: I'll stick your ass in your ass!
21: I'm gonna man you with my hand, buddy! You know when you're in an elevator, and you get in an elevator, there's already people on, right? And you go to press your floor button, and it's already been pressed, it's all lit up. You know, and they all saw you starting to go for it. And then you don't want to press it. Then you get that thing where you make that noise where you don't actually make words. You know the thing you get on, you're like, oh, I didn't see that.

0: man does not want to come home after a difficult day at his office to find some sexy nude broad stretched out on a fur rug, looking up at him and saying things like, "Hi, tiger, rough." Yes, he does. If a man wants a cook, he'll hire her. Are you taking notes?
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3: I understand why there's country music, because white people, like everyone else, become glum, disenchanted, lugubrious even. They become depressed. They have a condition that, were they not white, would be called the blues. Although what white people have the blues about is far beyond my comprehension. I woke up this morning and had an uncustomarily early tea time. If you can imagine the unceasing tragedy. My understanding is that every single country musician has been visited by a world of hurt, and that theirs is an unparalleled, unmitigated series of tragedies, one after the next, that there is no respite from whatsoever, that their lives are just an unceasing veil of tears, and therefore they have been compelled to give voice to their troubles in song. My understanding is that every country singer has had these things happen to them. Their woman has done left them, and their truck will not start. And as a result of these horrible, unforeseeable circumstances, they got to go to the honky-tonk all night long. Now, it occurs to me that if you didn't beat on your woman, she wouldn't have done left you. And that if you wasn't at the honky-tonk all night long, you'd have time to maintain your truck properly. There, I believed I've solved an entire genre of music in two sentences.
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4: Would that not be awesome if you really could make noises in life just like kung fu movies? Everything would be so much more dramatic. You get in fights with your friends. Screw you guys, I'm out of here. Steve, come back.
5: What?
4: I'm actually Korean and Irish. I'm Caucasian and Asian, which makes me Caucasian. It's weird when you're like a mix, though. People just want to play detective with your face. Like, 9 times out of 10, they're polite. They're like, "So, you know, like the whole, like with your, the, where are you from?" I'm like, "Pittsburgh." They're like, "Pittsburgh, right. Seriously, though, where are you from?" I'm like, "Pittsburgh, like I'm from some mutant island south of the Philippines. The island of half Asia. It's just me, Keanu Reeves, and Tiger Woods on a beach all day playing volleyball. My mom's Korean. My mom's very insecure about her English. She doesn't even answer the phone because I guess after living here for 30 years, you can still mess up hello. So I can wait for the answer machine to pick up. It's the same thing every time. It's like, "Run at home and I leave a message. Boo! Mom and Smith pick up. Mom and Steve, it's safe." And she always picks it up, but she picks it up right next to the answer machine, so she'll lose her mind because of the feedback. It becomes a crisis. She's like, "Hello?
6: Yeah.
4: Hello?
6: Yeah.
4: Oh my God.
6: Yeah.
4: Tell her to stop.
6: Yeah.
4: Tell her to stop.
6: Yeah.
4: Call back, son. I love you." Kink. She tells me to tell her to stop. There's nothing more embarrassing like being on the phone in high school talking to a girl trying to be cool. My mom would pick up the phone because that is not cool. You don't even want to meet. We've got parents in high school, you know? They're just sitting on the phone talking. My mom would pick up the phone. Never check anybody's use. Just pick it up, put it down, look in a little book, just start dialing numbers. I'm sitting there like, "So, what are you doing this set?" And she's dialing career, so it's like 38 extra digits. She got to punch in. It's like a half hour later. I'm like, "Mom!
7: Steve? How are you in Korea? I just saw you. I miss you."
2: Chris Rock.
8: Now we got the war on drugs. War on drugs is a way to get more months in jail. That's all it is. Because drugs, yeah. That's all it is. Because drug dealers don't really sell drugs. Drug dealers offer drugs. I'm 30 years old. Ain't nobody ever sold me drugs. Ain't nobody ever sold nobody in this room some drugs. Was you ever in your life not thinking about getting high and somebody sold you some drugs? Hell no. Drug dealers often go, "Hey, man, you want some smoke? You want some smoke?" You say no, that's it. Now, Jehovah's Witnesses, on the other hand, oh, man, drug dealers don't sell drugs. Drugs sell themselves. It's crack. It's not an encyclopedia. It's not a vacuum cleaner. You don't really gotta try to sell crack.

0: okay? 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It's just piled up in my house. That's right, man. I mean, I don't do no, I don't get high at all. Part of the main reason I'm around my big brother. Big brother. Junkie alcoholic. But he doesn't eat pork because pork's no good for you. Man, people shoot heroin and go, you know red meat will kill you.
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2: I keep learning those bed terms, right? I came home from the road, my wife had bought this like duvet and a sham and the ruffles, and our bed looked like a gigantic poodle. But she liked it. I didn't want to complain. It looked nice. I thought, I'll just lay on it, right? You think, no, you can't lay on it. I mean, what do you mean you can't lay on it? It's a pillow, right? No, it's a pillow you can't lay on. It's called a sham. Well, at least they were honest. I can't believe they called her that and she still bought it. Let me ask you this. Do you guys like the same kinds of movies? Most of the time, but my wife and I have totally different tastes. She sends me down to the video store anyways. It's her little joke. It's something we both like. Better pack a sandwich, honey. I'm going to be a while. That's half my night right there, you know? Pick it up, put it back. Pick it up, put it back. Pick it up, put it back. Finally, I just give up. Look, you guys have anything where a bunch of people fight and explode and they cry about it and talk. There's nothing, man. 2 hours later, she's asleep on the couch. I'm sitting there watching the Ya-Ya Sisterhood. By myself. And I'm liking it.
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3: Sklar Brothers.
4: So we're twins and we are sports fans, and the two came together in an intersection of crappiness a few years ago. We have to relate to you. There was an ad campaign for Coors Light in the NFL. We're not going to blame Coors Light.
5: I'm not even going to blame the NFL.
4: I am going to lay the blame squarely on the shoulders of the white guy who was rapping in the commercial.
5: Yeah, hang on a second.
4: To say what that guy was doing was rapping is an insult to black people. All right? To say that that guy was rapping is an insult to white people. To say that that guy was rapping is an insult to gift wrapping, all right? To say that that guy was rapping is an insult to smoothies.
5: Stay with him.
4: Because of their connection with healthy wrap sandwiches.
5: Right there.
4: It's a bad rap right there.
5: It's a bad rap.
4: In every sense of the word.
5: Yep.
4: So the guy was, here's what he was doing. He was not, no metaphor whatsoever.
5: He was just listing things that he liked.
4: He said, I like hanging with my friends, fun that never ends.
5: And then this was the worst part.
4: Twins! And then they cut to a shot of these fake boob blonde hair twin girls, with the insinuation being we all want to have a set of twins.
5: Sure.
4: It's everybody's sexual fantasy to have a fantasy that involves incest.
5: They're sisters, okay?
4: Nobody ever talks about that side of that, do they?
5: No.
4: We're going to talk about it right now.
5: Yeah.
4: Okay? It gets real right
5: yeah,
4: here.
5: It's going to get really real, Denver.
4: Because if those two girls start hooking up while you're all hooking up, you all have to move to Utah, all right? And then get kicked off the BYU basketball team. That's how it works. That's simple rule. You cannot jimmer her for dead.
5: No, you cannot.
4: Not while her sister's there. No, you cannot.
5: No, you cannot.
4: So we want to bring that commercial back and keep everything the same except one tiny thing we're going to sub out. So the song stays the same and every shot stays the same except one.
5: If we change this shot,
4: the whole commercial will be different. So he says, I like hanging with my friends, fun that never ends. But when he gets to, and twins! Instead of the fake blue blonde hair twins, we want to cut to a shot of those two Siamese girl twins connected at the head.
5: Remember that?
4: One of them's a country music star.
5: The other one's in like a wheelbarrow. That's her job, I think.
4: That's her job. Twins! And literally have the camera push into the fleshy part that's both of them.
5: Yeah.
4: But it's kind of neither of them either.
5: Yeah.
4: Like anything could happen in there. You could stab it with a knife and not go to jail.
5: Right.
4: Because it's not a person in there.
5: It's like international waters.
4: It's like a DMZ in there.
5: I think NATO governs
4: Kofi Annan has jurisdiction in there. Somalian pirates patrolling in. It's just like the Wild West in there.
3: Twins.
4: Just to get red-blooded American male sports fans' reactions to that commercial, because that would be amazing, right? They're watching that commercial. They're like, I like hanging with my friends.
5: I like fun that never ends.
4: I don't know how I feel about physical deformities.
5: Yeah.
4: That feels like fun that could end.
5: That could end at some point.
4: Quickly.
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6: You can make movies about British spies. They can call them Simon Bond or Nigel Bond. Anything you want, Bond. But James Bond is Sean Connery. A big hairy man. I'm a secret agent. Very hairy, Sean Connery. There's a guy that had a couple of bananas when his mother wasn't looking up there. He's very hairy, Sean Connery. In fact, I think one of the early Bond movies, I think it's Dr. No, he's lying in his hotel bed in the Caribbean, and a giant hairy spider crawls across his chest. Might not even have been a spider. Might have been just a breeze in the hotel room. Made myself laugh. But for God's sake, a tarantula! Oh no, I just left the window open, that's all. He's very hairy, Sean Connery, and I think James Bond should be hairy. That new James Bond, I don't like him at all. He's been waxed. There's not a hair on him. When he does that scene, he walks out of the water, he's like a gay dolphin when he walks out there. Isn't that? Swing, da da ding ging ging ging ging ging ding ding ding. I'm undercover. I love Sean Connery. I love Sean in every single movie I've seen him in. Even the movie Rising Sun. The movie Rising Sun is the movie in which Sean Connery speaks Japanese. It's awesome. I learned it. He says this, and I quote, he says, Ako shiki ake toko shaketo. And all the Japanese people are like, I got something, something potato. What did you get? There's only one movie I have a slight problem with Sean Connery in, and it's the movie The Highlander, about the eternal Scottish warrior, and in this movie, Sean Connery plays a Spaniard. Doesn't anybody think of it at all, ever? And Sean tries his best. He tries to be Spanish in the movie. He's like, ¿Cómo estás, everybody? I enjoy taquitos.
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12: I'll tell you another more about myself. I was raised Muslim. Oh, really? That has never happened before. I was raised Muslim. Woo! All right. We're not all doing that? Just me? Woo! My shoe hurt. Woo! Who did woo? Who was it? Oh. What, are you from Pakistan? We would have noticed you. Oh, your friend is. Hi, you're from Pakistan? What's your name? Who are... Story checks out. That is a deep OG name. That's not... No. Hoor, it means angel. And I'm sure with that name here, you get called something else. Yep, I'm sure it is. Hoor. No, hoor. Whatever. Hoor. It means angel. Yeah. You're from Karachi? Do we know each other? No? It is a big city. I know. These guys are like, oh, there must be neighbors. In my head, you guys are so racist. When did you move here, whore? 3 years ago. How's Karachi doing? Same as ever? Mostly on fire? That's so funny. Like 3 years ago, you were like, I'm gonna go to America and everyone will be okay. It's so nice and kind. My name is Hoor. Whore. All right. Maybe I've made a huge mistake.
13: Plus, ladies, you look too good when you work out. You come in those very tight pants. I can see everything. Your Volvo, Cadillac, whatever that's called. And ladies, you're distracting. I took a spinning class. I'm in a stationary bike. Eight women's asses are in front of me. I'm going, oh, talk about motivation. I'm going to get... It's like a greyhound. Ladies, stop getting on those machines in front of us. They're distracting. You know that machine I'm talking about? The yes-no machine? You know,
14: yes, no. Yes, no. Yes, no.
13: It's taking fitness too far. What do you need these muscles for? Honey, you can't get that jar cap open? No problem. I can crack that walnut. Merry Christmas. I'm not a workout guy. So we're going for this family walk, right? I'll tell you when I hurt myself. Carolyn and the kids are waiting for me down in the street. I decide I'm going to surprise them. I'm going to rollerblade next to them. What are you laughing at already? I haven't rollerbladed since 1993. They've been sitting in a box in the garage. I go into the garage, I pull the box down, I got all the equipment, so I use it like three times. I got the rollerblades, the knee pads, the elbow pads, the wrist guards, and I'm looking good that day in my new Nautica outfit from Costco. Okay, you guys start walking, I'm gonna roll next to you. They start walking, I come rolling down, all of a sudden I'm picking up speed, it's like a rocket was in my ass. Get out of the way! I forget how to stop! The brake was the wall I rammed into. On my way down, I grabbed the rose bushes. I'm down on the ground and leaves and roses. I got a thorn on my head like a unicorn. Carolyn comes rushing over. Are you all right? You went down in a heap. Your father ran into the rose bushes. Wearing a Costco sweatsuit and a hockey helmet. She full-on wet herself through the jeans. I'm not making a word of that up.
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16: Oh, hello there. I'm Newton Ames, talking to you on behalf of the Monolithic Oil Corporation about today's energy situation. You know, if we all just sacrifice a little, we can pull together to beat the current problems of not enough energy. And Monolithic is doing its part by killing most of the birds that nest around our beautiful oil refineries. Birds eat up a lot of food, and as everyone knows, food takes energy to grow and prepare. So the fewer birds there are, the less energy will be wasted. Now, how can you help? Well, if there are any old folks around the house, just set them outside at night. This looks like a long, hard winter, and the fewer people there are, the less energy demand there'll be. Leaving the old folks outside is nothing new. The Eskimos do it all the time. And they know a thing or two about surviving in cold weather without much heat. You betcha. When you drive, don't take your foot off the gas for stop signs, red lights, little children, or anything. A smooth, steady driving technique is the most economical. The cost in human lives, suffering, and property damage will be more than offset by the savings in gasoline. Well, I hope these tips have helped you become more aware that the blame for today's energy situation is on your shoulders and your conscience and not ours. Monolithic Oil Corporation. We want you to...
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18: I don't think people choose to be gay either. Some people think it's a choice. Like they, who would choose to be gay? Well, I mean, come on. Why would a man choose to be with another man? I mean, he's a man. He knows how men are. You think? Why would you want to hear all that damn lying? It would be a big lie off, you know. Why would a woman want to choose to be with another woman? Why? All that talking? Who wants to hear that? Jesus. Women talk so much, it's like Congress. Good Lord. And ladies, we know how we analyze everything. Would you like to be analyzed like that? Every word that comes out of your mouth, at times the voice inflection, divided by the, you know, the facial expression. Oh, my God. There's a lot of processing going on. When I was married for, 6 years? Seven. Thank you. You're right. Yeah, it was seven. Yeah. I try to forget, but, you know. Married for 7 years, I think I said all about 48 words through the entire relationship. That was beautiful. Yeah. Hello. How was your day? Good night. Good morning. You have a good day. Mm-hmm. Love you too. Good night. Whatever.
1: Stand up. This is iHeart Comedy.
19: The other night I was at Applebee's.
20: Yeah.
19: Yeah.
20: We're sorry.
19: Because I work there. And and the fat kid at table 15, he finishes his entire Kitty Coke in one gulp, right? And then he raises his little tiny hammy fists in the air and he yells, "I'm the Dracula of soda pop!" and kicks over a high chair with all of his might. It's incredible. But that's also a restaurant, right? So, I mean, those parents have a responsibility, right, to the people there, everyone, and especially to the kid, to sit him down and talk to him, right, and let him know that no fat kid has ever grown up to be the Dracula of soda pop. Some of you guys tense up, I understand. We all want every kid to grow up to their fullest potential. But don't get caught in that liberal mind trap, okay? Because the next thing you say is that, oh, fat kids feel pain and they deserve an education and they can't breathe underwater and that you're not full-blood Cherokee, Alex, and you should put those remains back where you found them. Look, finders keepers. That's what this country's built on. And that's what I'm going with.
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17: Ron White. I lost my sunglasses, and yesterday I went to the sunglass hut. Here's the question. Why does a pair of sunglasses cost more than a 25-inch color television set? I go to the sunglass hut. I see a pair of glasses I like. I don't love them. I don't. I like them. $309. And I asked the guy very politely, how do you sleep at night? You know what I mean? I was just wondering. And I told him, and this is true, that 2 weeks ago I bought a 25-inch color television set from Walmart for $218. And he goes, well, apparently, sir, you don't get it. I'm listening. He goes, these glasses eliminate 100% of all UV rays. I'm like, no, apparently you don't get it. This thing decodes a digital satellite signal it picks up from outer space. And then it turned out the glasses got basic cable and I felt like a dick.
21: 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Funny lives here.
22: By the way, it's a new law now. I have to do this. I don't like to, but it is by law. All comedians must make a financial disclosure during the show or at some point. So I have to do this. It's comedians' financial disclosure in accordance with the unilateral code established by Stephen Martin on this day. This disclosure is presented. Okay, a lot of percentages. Manager and agent, 30 to 35%. Road expenses, usually 10 to 20%. Development of new material, 0.00001%. And I've written that all up in a little pie graph here. Then over here I have a rubber chicken graph. Then I figured out potential concert income. If you fill a 3,000-seat hall at $3 per ticket, the gross is $9,000. 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And just for fun, I figured out if you fill a 3,000-seat hall at $800 a ticket, the gross is $2,400,000. And this is what I'm shooting for. One show. Goodbye.
23: TV shows, man, it's just, I think they make a lot of people feel like they're geniuses, that they're not necessarily. They at least pump up egos, you know, like the tattoo shows. And look, I love what tattoo artists do. I have tattoos. I think it's great, but it goes to their head sometimes. That's all I'm saying, all right? I got a tattoo artist, okay, that I've been to twice. I stopped going to her because I got this tattoo here on my arm. You see it on my arm there? The letters, right? This is advice I got once, okay? And I thought it was really cool. And I got the letters for the advice tattooed onto my arm. And I wasn't thinking when I got it. I was like, it'll just be two giant K's on my arm and a harsh thing. And I'll just assume everybody knows I'm not a Nazi, right? So it was a mistake. I made a mistake. So I want to get the tattoo altered. So I called the girl up that did it. And I go, listen, you did a great job on that tattoo. No offense. It's fine. I just want to get it altered. My dad's a designer. He's going to design like the tattoo into something else. And then you just change it and turn it into this new thing. And her ego just shot off the charts when I said that. Oh, I don't know if I can do that, okay? Everybody thinks it's so easy what we do, all right? But I'm an artist, okay? And I have to connect to the piece, okay? Because people are gonna know I did it, even though my name's not on it. They're gonna know that I did it. Okay, just back up for a second here. I've got three tattoos now. I've gotten dozens of questions about all three of them. Guess what one of those questions never was? Hey, who did that? Secondly, you're an artist? Okay, you're a tradesmith. Do the work I pay you to do. Do it right now. You're an art. Let's talk about the art these people have contributed to the world. The tramp stamp. Oh, what magnificent art that is. I know when I look at a painting in a museum, I'm often reminded of the tramp stamp. Chinese symbol on the frat guy's ankle. Oh, yeah, that's art. That's been discussed at dinner parties for centuries now. What does that stupid tattoo on your ankle mean? Where did you get it again? The Dave Matthews Band concert? You're an artist. You're a plumber with ink.
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0: Most of the people I know that take prescription drugs never even think about the side effects. They don't even read the little packaging on the side. They just want to take it and feel better. Well, tonight I'm going to point out some of the side effects that you should really be paying attention to. Requip. Now, this treats restless leg syndrome. I'm not really sure what that is. What I imagine is this thing, right? When your leg won't stop shaking, right? That's got to be it, right? Your leg won't stop shaking. It happens to all of us if you have too much coffee or maybe you're a little nervous, right? We're all kind of familiar with this thing, right? Look at this side effect. May cause uncontrollable urge to gamble. You think the Indians who run the casinos had any idea of helping out with this drug when they were in development? We need something that'll make them gamble their asses off. Restless leg syndrome. This is on the tip of what I like to call the situations that are developing in America where we are inventing diseases now. Seasonal affective disorder. It's a true thing. Sad, I have it. It's not funny. I have sad. I do. Every fall when the leaves fall off the trees. When it gets cold outside, I get very depressed. It's called winter numbness, all right? We all experience. Drinking a couple of beers, put on some gloves, go out and shovel up snow, all right? It's not a disease. It's a season. That's what it is. You want SAD? I'll give you SAD. Shovel in the face disorder. How about that? Well, we're all, the rest of us are doing Irish jigs when it's 27 inches of snow falling on the ground. Seasonal affective disorder. They have one for the fat people, too, now. It's called PAD. Have you seen the ads on TV? Peripheral artery disease. Yeah, I have PAD. I have PAD. I can't feel my feet. When I was a kid, they called it gout, all right? It means you're too fat. Stop eating. You're the size of the moon. Nobody's fat, right? I'm physically challenged. I'm physically challenged. I'm not fat. By what? A sandwich? What are you challenged by? I have low self-esteem. That's what I have. I have low self-esteem. I'm so tired of hearing about low self-esteem. They didn't have low self-esteem when I was a kid. You know, my kids are both in college now. When they were growing up, you know about this? Everybody gets a trophy? Oh, I've hated this. Everybody gets a trophy. Yeah, that's the new thing. You know, worried about their self-esteem and their feelings, everybody gets a trophy. You suck. Here's a trophy. You really suck. Here's a bigger trophy. You suck and you're fat. Here's a trophy made out of chocolate. You can eat it. We don't want to hurt your feelings. When I was a kid, you know how you got a trophy? By winning the championship game. That's how you got a trophy.
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2: But yeah, Barack Obama, I mean, everybody's blaming him because of the economy. And I'm telling you, this country would not be in this position if Wesley Snipes had paid his taxes. You gotta put the blame where the blame belongs. I love politicians. They're so creepy. They're just such liars, you know? They'll tell you anything. I like the ads, the commercials. They show them hunting, you know, like pheasants and rabbits with a rifle. As if they think we're going to watch that commercial, see them shooting, and think, oh, well, they're good protectors of our country if ever we go to war. But seriously, when was the last time we went to war with pheasants or rabbits? You know, it doesn't happen. You don't know who's telling the truth. If you want the truth, ask a child. And then punish them. Because you don't get ahead in this world by being honest. That's not what you do. I think comics are good liars. They're good BS artists. And I'm speaking for myself here, too. You know, I remember when I was about 17 years old, I wanted a guitar. And I didn't have the money for it. But I saw that Dunkin' Donuts was hiring a donut maker. They needed a donut maker. I've never made a donut in my life. But I wanted to get this guitar. So I figured I'd work there for a couple of weeks. And then I quit. Get my guitar, because I'm not going to work at Dunkin' Donuts the rest of my life. So I had an interview with a manager, and he really liked me. And then at the end of the interview, he said, Now, you're not just going to quit after a couple of weeks, are you? I said, no, this is what I want to do. And then I quit a couple of weeks later. I didn't get the money for the guitar, though. Seriously, I don't want to get sick. It's not going to happen. I've not gotten a flu shot yet. You guys gotten flu shots? Yeah, yes, no, no, yes. It seems like everybody's giving out flu shots. You know, the guy at CVS gives them out, I guess at Target, everywhere. My mechanics give them out after every oil change. Am I the only guy that doesn't know how to give a flu shot? Are these ex-junkies that are giving flu shots? Are they putting the belt around you before they do it? That's not a good sign right there. I'm afraid of needles, to be honest with you. I don't like the needles. That's why I don't have tattoos. Oh, I'd have tattoos if I didn't mind needles. I get a couple tattoos, a couple tats, as they call it, tats. Maybe I get a tramp stamp. Sure, why not? I'd be the first guy to get a tramp stamp. Guys don't get tramp stamps, do they? I wouldn't get a butterfly, though. I would probably get, like, maybe some extra belt loops back here, you know? Just something practical. But here's the thing. If you're a 21-year-old girl and you want a tramp stamp, don't get it down here in your lower back. Get it behind your neck here, because eventually your skin is going to sag all the way down to here. You'll see. Because if you get it here from the get-go, very soon it's going to become a taint stamp. And in that case, you should get a bat, because it's going to be hanging upside down right here. You heard me. I'm trying to help you out. I'm only trying to help you out.
4: Get this. Last year, sitting on the couch, I weighed like, 230, 240 pounds. Yeah, seriously. And I'm sitting on the couch, I'm like, man, I got to do something. Then I had some cake. Thought about it some more. Because I couldn't lose weight the easy way, right? Because I'm recovering everything. When you're young, in college, you need to lose weight. Speed and vodka. Come on. The American way. Can't do that anymore. And I'd already had liposuction and everything. I'm like, man, I'm really getting down to the wire. I'm going to have to do that diet and exercise thing. Which are like the two scariest words to me. Because I don't like, I'll do the diet. I'm not exercising. No way. I don't even like to move. You know what? If I'm putting on earrings and I drop the back of one of them on the floor, I'm getting a different pair. Okay? Not down with the movement. Because I just don't want to end up being one of those people on TV that's like, they have to cut out the side of their house and lower them onto an elephant harness, helicopter them to the morgue or the hospital. Or I just didn't want to be that. So I'm like, all right, I'm not sure about the exercise, but I can do the diet, because I've been watching the Nutrisystem commercials, and they look so good, man. The commercials, they got the big spread. It's like bread and cake and pasta. They got the Benihana chef. People are throwing pizza crust up in the air. I'm like, yeah, I'll get that. I'm going to sign up. Bleh. So I go and I sign up. Here's what actually happens, okay, if you've ever done it. A UPS truck comes to your house, backs up to the garage, and unloads like 6 cartons of packaged ass into your garage, all right? Seriously, it says it's food. It's not. It's packaged ass, all right? Absolutely the most horrible stuff ever eaten in my life. But I was so committed. So I did it totally straight for a month, and I lost 18 pounds. But 18 pounds, you know, 12, but 18, that's enough to keep you going. But I'm not eating that crap anymore. Now, this happened right about the time that Hurricane Katrina hit, all right, which was, of course, one of the most horrible events of our time. Everybody's watching the TV, horrified. Nobody could believe what they were seeing. And they're on TV going, my God, please send us anything. We have nothing. We have no- Don't get ahead of me, all right? You know, they're like on the highway, and I didn't have any money or anything, but I had 5 cartons of packaged ass in my garage. I mean, it's food. It travels well. It doesn't go bad. They're starving. I was feeling all good about myself. And so I packaged it up, and I sent it down there, and about 10 days later, it came back with a really nice note and said, Dear Beth, thank you so much for your donation, but we're really just not this hungry yet, okay? And it was signed every single person in the Superdome. Little kids drew pictures.
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5: When I go to the grocery store and I see a guy pushing 30 shopping carts across the parking lot, sometimes I say, you know, somebody else might want to use one of those. Last time I went to the grocery store, it caused a lot of commotion because I tried to buy that thing at the register that separates your food from the other guy's. No, I need this. You don't know what it's like where I live. I went into a store and asked a woman if she had anything to put underneath the coasters. I told her my coasters were marking up my tables. The woman started crying. Then I went into another store and asked them if they had any maps that weren't aerial views. That guy was weeping openly. Then I said to him, was the blue the sky or the water? He said, just get out of my store. When I was little, my grandmother said, Stephen, come over here. I said, what do you mean? She said, you know, you're over there. Now come over here. She said, here's $5 and don't tell your mother that I'm giving this to you. I said, it'll cost you more than that. I remember when I was a fetus, I used to sneak out at night when my mother was sleeping. I thought to myself, you know, now's the time I should start stealing some stuff. Now that they don't have any fingerprints.
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6: Say what you will about Sarah. She can hunt and kill and gut and skin and cook and eat a polar bear all while giving birth. She's a hunter and a gatherer. She does look like she can handle a gun better than Dick Cheney, though, doesn't she? Come on, you get shot in the face by Sarah Palin, it's no accident. Did you see Cheney at the inaugural? In the wheelchair with the black gloves on, man? He looked like Dr. Strangelove. What was it, the enchantment spell wore off an hour early? You know? They can see me as I really am, mein Führer! He said he hurt his back moving boxes. Yeah, right. Mm-hmm. 4 myocardial infarctions. Vice President of the United States moving his own boxes. Apparently, even though they were empty, Pandora needed them back. Is that a... I think that's known as getting rid of the evidence. Either that, or he realized it was his last day of the government job. He's trying to weasel some workman's comp.
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7: Jim Brewer.
8: I got kids now. Yeah, beautiful. Three beautiful daughters. 9, 6, 3. Yeah. All girls. God's like, I love you. Was I that bad? Your whole life has to change when you have kids. You know, people, they don't teach you that stuff in school, you know? You know, people get into their lifestyles and they get stuck with it. You can't party once you have kids. You can have a cocktail. But you can't party, you know? I tried that once. You know, where I had to watch the kids the next day, and my wife would warn me, like, you know, don't forget, tomorrow you have all 3 children, and don't think you're going out with your friends all night, because I'm just telling you, I know. I'm just saying, if you drink too much, I know, you see the leather pants, don't you? And then, you know, next thing you know, it's like 3:30 in the morning, and you're coming home, you're like, yeah, tomorrow's gonna be great. Right off the internet, to prevent a hangover, I just gotta eat this peanut butter. Here you are at 4 in the morning, just chowing a jar of peanut butter.
7: Says I have to eat the whole jar. Okay. We're gonna have fun tomorrow.
8: And then what you don't realize in normal life when you wake up in the morning, you know, you wake up and you're like, I need my routine. Coffee and check the score of the game and I need to stretch. There's no routine with kids. Kids wake up 6 in the morning and
7: oh yeah, here we go, baby, here we go.
8: And you know, when they're alone with dad, the first thing I hear is like my oldest one, Gabby, going, we're alone with dad today. Let's have a parade for him. Ooh, I found some pots and pans. And let's go wake him up. Bing, bing, bing. We're alone with daddy today. Bing, bing, bing. We're gonna have a big old parade. Bing. You went to bed an hour and a half ago.
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9: Watch a lot of TV. Actually, I don't even watch TV till 3 a.m., just so you know, because that's when TV gets good, okay? They have warnings before the shows sometimes at 3 a.m., ladies and gentlemen. It'll say, warning, the following show contains nudity and adult content. Viewer discretion is advised. First of all, TV, you don't have to warn me about nudity. I'm ready for it at any time, okay? Nudity is my favorite. It should say, congratulations, the following show contains nudity. Way to stay up so late. Enjoy. You want to warn me? Have the warning be more helpful. Warning, the following show contains nudity and adult content. Did you lock the door? Thanks for warning me. Oh my God. Whew, that was close. Warning, did you take your pants off yet? All right, slow down, nudity. Hold on a second. Want to warn me? Warn me about shows that suck. Wouldn't that be nice, dude? Warning, the following show sucks. You ever try to watch the Food Network at 3 a.m.? You should say, warning, the following show contains ingredients you can't find at 3 a.m. because you're high. I saw them making wedding cake once at 3:15 in the morning on the Food Network. Let me tell you something right now, Cincinnati. If you're making wedding cake at 3:15 in the morning, marriage isn't for you. That's all I'm saying. You're not going to make it. At 3 a.m., they should just have a big fat guy in his underwear with a cigarette and a beer. Hey, welcome to the show. All right, today we're going to make cheese on a bun, so stick around. Looks like we have most of the ingredients already. Remember, if you don't have cheese, just use mustard. Tastes the same when you're wasted. And we're gonna start with ketchup soup, so don't forget to preheat your microwaves. If you add mayonnaise, you can make Thousand Island soup.
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11: You'll never catch a redneck at like an anti-war protest going, hell no, we won't go. They're just like, wait, I get to kill people? And I ain't going to jail. Wait a minute, are they foreigners? Oh my God, hey Dale, come on, you're gonna miss it. Hurry up, well, hurry up. Actually, I gotta admit, I'm afraid of those people. No, I really am. Not like, you know, all Southern, a lot of people, that's those backwoods dudes, they're just scary. I always try to like make conversation with them when I do shows, and you know, it's always, they got like anger. They're crazy. Like, they love their trucks, so, you know, they got like, they're kind of like, they're like angry and proud. So I'm trying to make conversation because I'm nervous. Like, hey, yeah, it's a nice truck, guy. What kind of truck is it? It's an American truck. It's made in America by American. Like, all right, buddy, relax. I get a cheeseburger, I get American cheese on that bitch. Nah, I get nervous when I go down. Are we saying that the South's gonna rise again? And do what? Secede from the Union? Morons.
3: Yeah, I drink. That's my vice of choice, is drinking. I smoke weed occasionally, but this is what happens. When I drink, I'm able to be in the moment. When I smoke weed, overanalyze the moment, which is not good to do during sex. Because if I'm drunk and having sex, I'm thinking, yeah, this is cool. But if I'm high during sex, I'm thinking, yo, why she let me do this to her? What was her childhood like? What's her relationship with her father? That she let everybody smash this fast. I started doing weird stuff doing high sex, like counting my strokes and a one-er, a two-er. Not a good mindset to do. I tried cocaine in college. It was too intense. I went to this party, coked up. Soon as we got there, this girl threw a beer in my friend's face. I freaked out. Slap that bitch, man! She threw a beer on you, now you slap her! Cannibal, relax. If I slap her, those five dudes over there are gonna kick my ass. Yo, you just slap her. I'll worry about the rest. Again, there's no reason for me to be telling a dude to slap a woman and I can beat up five people. That's an unnecessary sensation. I don't need it in my life at all. There's no place for it. But I'll be lying if I told you that cocaine ever brought any beautiful moments into my life. When I was in Minneapolis, I had a threesome with these girls that were on cocaine, and I didn't think a threesome was going to happen because I thought the fat one would leave. But when life gives you lemons, you throw lemons at people. I didn't want her to leave because she was fat. I don't discriminate. She just didn't seem right into the whole situation at first. But once the cocaine got into her, turns out, she was pretty cool. And we had a good old-fashioned Midwestern night. They welcomed me to that city in a wonderful way. I wake up, the hotel room was kind of trash, so I leave a nice tip for housekeeping. I go off to do morning radio, come back. The room was clean, perfectly clean, all in the kitchen counter, except they left a small bump of cocaine. I say, that's extremely professional hotel housekeeping right there. They love people. And that's the type of attention to detail that gets you a five-star Yelp review right there. I'll be back to that residency in Marriott. Three-star hotel, five-star service. That's what really matters.
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39: Neil Brennan.
40: So yeah, I think about race all the time. Solutions? I don't know. People try to come... White people especially have terrible solutions for it. Like, they don't even know what the... there was a story on 60 Minutes last year about Huckleberry Finn, the book, Mark Twain book, Huckleberry Finn. All right, Huckleberry Finn, I didn't even remember this. Huckleberry Finn has a bunch of N-words in it. It's got 219 N-words in it. Yeah, which to me is six too many. There's a line, you know what I mean? All right, so now, the story was about white people's big plan is they want to get rid of all the N-words. That's white people's grand solution for helping black people, like some white statisticians. Like, you know, fellas, I've been looking at the numbers. Black people have shorter lifespans, can't get loans, don't have access to fair education. But I think I have the solution. We're going to get rid of the N-words and Huckleberry Finn. It's going to change everything forever. Like some black kids dropping out of school, like, oh, I'm going to sell drugs for the rest of my life. And they'll be like, hey, Don, now we got rid of the N-words and Huckleberry Finn. You know what now? All right, let me. All right, this is where I overthink it, this racial stuff. Because you know what I feel bad for now? I feel bad for Mark Twain aficionados. Because think about it. Now, when they go to get the original Huckleberry Finn, they're going to seem like complete racists. They're going to have to go to bookstores like, hi. Hey, kind of a crazy question, but do you guys happen to carry Huckleberry Finn? And the redneck behind the counter is going to be like, sure do, brother. Comes with a free Confederate flag bookmark.

0: Bloody adorable.
1: Now, I've been a comedian now for about 10 years. I've been doing this job for about 10 years. And I thought this year I would try and get a bit better. Not a crazy idea, right? One of the things I was quite weak on was regional accents. Is anyone here good at regional accents?
2: Hi. Not,
1: you could barely say the word yes there, so... You're not even good at talking, never mind accents. But I was no good at doing regional accents. And it's one of those things that, as a comedian, it's quite good if you could be good at regional accents, because it's good for telling jokes. But I thought, well, I'll go away, I'll do some research. This evening I would like to give you a masterclass in regional accents, because I've discovered the secret. And the secret is this. All you need is a key phrase to get you started in the regional dialect, and then you're golden. Once you get started, once you get it in your head, you're fine. But getting started can be tricky. So I'll kick off with, I'll kick off with Scouse. Any Scousers in? We've got a Scouser over there. Where's the Scouser? Give us a shout. Don't worry, we're not going to take your benefits away. This is the phrase I use to do the Scouse accent. This is the phrase I have in my head to get me started in the Scouse. I want some chicken and a can of Coke. I want some chicken and a can of Coke. I want some chicken and a can of Coke. Well, let's make the Scousers feel at home. Let's everyone. On three. I want some chicken and a can of Coke. Okay, one, two, three. Fantastic, Birmingham. Bloody well done. I know. Now, obviously, that's just to get you started. Once you get started, then you can say something properly, authentically Scouse. I want some chicken and a can of Coke. I've got to get a prezi. It's me gran's birthday. She's 30.
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5: Dun, dun, dun. Remember that? Do you still do that? Dun, dun, dun. Don't lose that, man. Dun, dun. Remember when you were a kid on a hot day, nobody was around, nothing to do? Dun, dun, dun. I'll still do it, man. Now push the button in the elevator. Dun, dun. Watch the numerals going up. Yeah, otherwise that's all wasted time, you know? Elevator's nothing to do in the elevator except not look at the other guy. Okay. Stare at your shoes. I play spy at the airport. Do you ever do that? I believe in using that kind of time. It's wasted time. Play spy at the airport. Especially a big airport. You know there's a spy at the airport, man. Your job? Find him. Yeah. Get into a little of this. Let's share this with you. I'll share a swallow of water with you. Why not, man? No one ever shares a swallow with you. It's a kind of a personal sound. That second half is the best part of the swallow, you know? There are two parts. A lot of people don't realize two parts to the swallow. The first one, that kind of bubbly sound, is when you pour something in your mouth, your throat closes up. Because your throat doesn't trust your mouth, man. Your throat knows your mouth is crazy and will do anything. So your throat is kind of a monitor, and you pour something in your mouth, your throat says, hold on, let's check that stuff out. And the brain goes, ding, ding, ding, ding, ding, ding, ding, looks okay to me, let it go. Listen again for the two parts, and especially that second one, which is kind of like going home.
6: My son, Tater Tots, my son is 21 years old now. He's in college, getting his master's in entertainment business. He's so smart, man. I just can't believe how smart kids are today. He can answer any question that you can come up with in 2 seconds off his phone. He's a computer freak anyway, but you ask any question. Doesn't matter, world geography, world history, a note and a song written 300 years ago, click, there it is. When I was a kid, I had to believe my mother. That's it. That's all I had.

0: Mommy, where do rainbows come from? Well, 3,000 years ago, an 800-year-old man named Noah was commissioned by the Lord to build a giant ship, and all the animals, two by two, you try to run that crap by a kid today, they're like, click, click. Because my mother didn't know the answer to a question. I had to go to the library, which is a building where they used to store the knowledge. Now it's just homeless people. But my mother used to drop me off at the library when I was a kid, and I was always so intimidated by it because it was so big, and you had to be quiet because the knowledge is sleeping, and you had to learn a decimal system made up by some named Dewey. Then you had to peruse a 100,000 square foot building with volumes of knowledge from floor to ceiling, ceiling to floor. You had to cross-reference Dewey's with the author's name and the card catalog. And you finally get to the place where the knowledge that you seek is supposed to be, and it might not be there. Where's the knowledge that I seek? Yeah, somebody else has got it. When are they going to bring it back? They keep it for a month for a nickel. How am I supposed to learn what I need to know? You ask your mother. My mother doesn't know how to work a projector. She's in dental school.
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2: Like, let's say I was with a girl for like 6 months. And then all of a sudden we found ourselves stranded on a deserted island, and these crazy, violent, savage natives attacked us and captured us and tied us up and started threatening me, like, we're gonna kill your girlfriend. I'd be like, whoa, whoa, please, please listen, just calm down. First of all, she's not my girlfriend. Okay, we definitely never had that conversation. I mean, listen, she's cool and everything, and the native's like, oh, so you love her. Now, after being exclusive, the next stage is officially being boyfriend and girlfriend. And a lot of people get confused here. How can you be exclusive but not be boyfriend and girlfriend? Well, the distinction is simple. When you're exclusive, you're only hooking up with one person. But you don't yet have the complete 24-hour obligation to deal with all their bull. I once had a girlfriend and she was driving without me. She was driving with her dog and a bee got in the car. She starts freaking out. The dog's going crazy. She's weaving in and out of traffic. Any guesses on what she decided to do next? Call me! What am I supposed to do about it? Just pull over! Now, whenever I'm in an exclusive relationship and I decide it's time to move to the final stage, I usually formally ask the girl to be my girlfriend. I always thought that's a nice thing to do, just to sort of make things official. Guys, here's another tip. If you're gonna ask a girl to be your girlfriend, always do it on a major holiday, like her birthday or Valentine's Day. Now, some girls might think this is cheesy, but what you won't realize is that from now on, every year, your anniversary will fall on that holiday, which is both convenient to remember and enables you to combine both gifts in one. I call it the relationship extra value meal.
3: Russell Peters.
4: Look at this audience, man. Everybody. This is cool, man. Everybody's here. We got, now clearly we got some Asians in the house. I saw all the Honda Civics in the parking lot. I knew you were here. Thought they were shooting Fast and the Furious Part 3 or something. White people, how you doing? White folks, good to see you. Nice, a white guy with a brown girl. Good job, buddy, huh? Her parents must be so happy. And there's a brown man with a white woman. Nice, see, balance. That's what I'm talking about. He's living the American dream. Or at least the Indian dream. I go to America and I get white woman. I'm ahead of the game. Latinos in the house? Where Latinos at? All right, all six of you. Good. All right. I don't know how the hell we're in California. Only six Latinos showed up. And black people, you can clap again. Look at that, huh? You got both. You're black and Latino. Your credit must suck. Here, no, I'm just kidding. It's funny, when I say Asian, especially in America, when I say Asian, people automatically picture in their head, which is messed up because India is part of Asia and we don't get the same credit. When I say Asian, people don't go, we're Asian too, man. When God was making Asians, he made two types of Asians. And you guys got first choice on looks. He goes, we'll take eyes. You guys can have noses and hair. My people are greedy. We heard two. We got two. That's good deal, two. Noses and hair. We're a hairy race of people, man. It's hot as hell in India, and we're hairy. Who the hell came up with that deal? I think the god that was making Indian people was having some sort of practical joke with all the other gods. He's like, hey, guys, come here to watch this. Watch this. No. Buddha, put down the drink. Come here. Okay, look. I'm going to take these people here and put them in the hottest place in the world. And just for fun, I'll cover them with hair. It's hot and we're hairy. Men and women. It's okay nowadays if chicks have hair. Nowadays, chicks can take care of it. You know what I mean? Chicks have hair they don't want nowadays, they can get rid of it. All kinds of hair removal methods. There's waxing, there's electrolysis, there's threading, there's laser hair removal. They have hair they don't want now. It's gone. You know what they used to do in the 80s when chicks had hair they didn't want? They used to bleach it. I'm like, sweetheart, we don't have a problem with the color of your mustache. It's not like the blonde goatee looks better. And the Asians are not hairy at all. Full head of hair on their head and nothing on their body. Very rarely do you see a bald Asian. Well, unless they shave it off, you know what I mean? But, and when I say Asian, you know what's funny? When I say Asian, people automatically think Chinese. People go, oh, Chinese, yes, Asians, Chinese. And that's all they are. All the Asians are Chinese. And that's, look at them yelling out their last name, so proud. That's cool. But,
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5: You guys know the word visa? Totally different meaning to my people. Visa is a credit card to you guys. To Indian people, it's the name of a legal document. You want to visit from India to here. It's called a visitor's visa. It takes years and years to get. You want to work here. It's called the H-1 visa. It takes just as long. And that's why I was so pissed when they renamed swine flu H-1N-1. Because my dad had no clue what I was talking about. Dad, did you hear Sobin got H-1N-1 and died? Yeah, it takes a long time to get the visa. I'm hoping my cousins in India know what they're calling swine flu. I don't know if I'm getting excited for the wrong reasons. You know what I mean? Like, you heard the good news. I'm coming to America. It says right here, I got H1N1. Yeah. That means I can bring a friend. I'm so happy. I'm sweating and shivering at the same time. I'm so happy. I wish it was white, man. I'll tell you this. I wish it was white. You guys have been made. You have advantages I don't have. If I'm late for a flight, I can't run into an airport. I can run in and just get escorted out. You know what I mean? And I'm scared of terrorism too, but I don't freak out when I fly. You know why? Because ever since I was a little kid, I was always taught to be calm in an emergency. Every fire drill ever had in elementary school, the teacher always made us get in a single file line. You guys remember that? School's in flames. Single file line. Alphabetical. My last name is Varghese. How racist is that? We got white kids, last names like Adams, Barnes, Baxter's, Carpenters, out the front door. Me and the kids Wong and Wang. It's like, we lost another valedictorian.
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6: This lecture, as you've worked out, is about political change. No, but how do you change things? If you want to change society, how do you change things? Well, we're not all in power, by definition. Some of us haven't even got the vote. But if you've got a voice, in our country we've got freedom of speech, you can change things slowly, but you can be heard. And that's one way. And I used to work at University of London Union, and there wasn't a day went by when there wasn't a march that started outside or people giving out flyers and leaflets and stuff. And I always used to take them to read them because I wanted to know what people were giving up their time for. And I remember one was a leaflet boycotting Nike and some other designer labels for using third world sweatshops, particularly China. And there was a frightening statistic on this leaflet. I'll never forget. It said that the CEO of Nike has amassed $5.2 billion. And for a female worker in one of his sweatshops in China to earn that, she'd have to work 7 days a week, 8 hours a day, for 10,000 years. But they don't want to. Lazy. There was another thing on there. It's absolutely true. One of the supervisors in one of the sweatshops in China had been accused of sexually assaulting one of the female workers. And he'd been... that's not funny, is it? No. True. And he was suspended but fled the country before he'd come to trial. And the CEO of Nike was asked an awkward question about this at a press conference. And he said, no, he wasn't sexually assaulting her. He was trying to wake her up and must have touched the wrong places. What? That's a bad excuse, isn't it? Touched the... What? Mrs. Chang.
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11: So I walked here tonight, and I walked through a neighborhood with a bunch of Hasidic Jews in it. And I love Hasidic Jews. I've always lived among them. It just I'm at peace when I'm with them. Better food, you know, nightlife. They have libraries. They read and stuff. And I grew up in a Jewish community in Boston, and I went to a Jewish nursery school. And it's just my place. And so. On my first day of nursery school, I went in at the Jewish Community Center, and Miss Shelley, our teacher, played a ukulele and gathered the kids and one parent each, and she sang, "Where is Robbie? Where is Robbie?" And I stood up and said, "Here I am, here I am." It was nice. And they said, "Very nice to meet you, very nice to meet you. Please sit down." And I did. And the heavens opened. It was amazing. But then she sang, "Where is Andrew? Where is Andrew?" And I stood up again and I go, "Andrew's dead." And I did that because my grandparents' dog, Andrew, had died the week before. And I didn't know that there was like more than one Andrew. I don't think that there should be, but there are. And the little boy was like, he got on heroin when he was like 4. He died. I don't know what happened to him. But one thing that I'm curious about with Hasidic Jews is the outfits that they wear are hyper specific for very old religion. Why do they wear suits from like 1931 Budapest? You know, like I can understand, like even like a Buddhist monk wears like saffron robes, they shave their head, they carry one bowl that they have their one dumpster meal out of a day, and, you know, just their aesthetics, you know? Or then like a Christian friar wears like sackcloth and, you know, shaves a circle in their head because Jesus wants you to be ugly. That I get. But why? I mean, so I got to imagine with Hasidics, like, was God going through like Cosmic Vogue magazine and like people slithered out of the mud and then like made clothes out of dirt and fur, and he was like, no, don't care for that. And then like later, like textiles were invented, he was like, we're getting there. And then like in like 1930s Hungary, he was like, freeze, I love that, that's the suit that you will wear forever, it's the main tenet of our faith. And they were like, oh man, it's gonna be hot. And he was like, I don't care, put it on. And they were like, okay, and the curlies blasted out of their heads. I think that's how it happened. Do you think that a Hasidic guy has ever been like walking down the street and seen like an Amish guy from far off and been like, hey, oh, you're not Ezekiel, or are you? Don't they have the same names? I don't know.
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12: Are you guys kind of judging my attractiveness level? It's a weird level. It's a really weird level. It's frustrating. It kind of falls through my fingers at times. You know, like, just when I start to feel pretty and feel good about myself, someone always brings me right back down to earth. My friend's mom was like, Chelsea! She was so excited. Chelsea, I saw an ugly Chelsea on the street the other day. I'm like, okay, basically what that translates to is you saw an ugly person and you thought of me. Thanks for the heads up. I appreciate it. I'm Jewish and Italian, so I have this face. Jewish people get obsessed with which half is Jewish. I'm like, first of all, my last name is Peretti. I thought Jews were smart. But they're always like, who's the Jew? Is it your mom or is it your dad? Who's the Jew? Who's the Jew? And when I say it's my mom, they're like, then you are a Jew. By Jewish law, you are a Jew. I'm like, oh, you got me. Take me to Jew court. I just got out of 3 relationships. So now I'm always trying to figure out, like, what kind of clothes to wear to draw someone to me. And I never know. I feel like I'm always making it up. I'm like, should I wear this ball gown? You know, or should I wear this ball gown? I just have a closet full of them. But I never wear them. I just wind up wearing jeans. But then I will do that trick that girls do where you let your G-string strap peek out above the waist of the jeans. Because then you can be like, oopsies, I made a sexy mistake. Whoopsies. Sometimes I like to hoist them up over my shoulders. I'll just hook my thumbs in them. I'm like, someone's available. She's got her little single suspenders on. Just see what I can reel in. Usually it's something terrible.
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13: So I was driving today and I came upon a truck pulling a horse trailer with a sign on the back, caution, transporting show horses. Oh, 10-2. We're sharing the road with show horses. If I start to lose control, I'll hit one of these cars with people. Or at least a trailer with just plain old horses. But those horses, they gotta put on a show. What are you supposed to do in a spin out? Don't hit the show horses! Anything but the show horses! You imagine hitting anything. And I came up on another truck pulling a trailer with a sign in the back, don't worry, just dumb old donkeys. I was crossing over the line. Boom, boom, boom, hee-haw. Boom. Who cares? Just dumb old donkeys. They refuse to apply themselves. Heck, with them, these dumb old donkeys. I lived in California for a while, and to get my California driver's license, this is true, I was reading in the California driver's handbook, it says, to receive your California driver's license, you will be required to give a thumbprint or another fingerprint if you have no thumbs. Is this a common enough occurrence?
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14: Flying, you know, it's ridiculous. You know, now everybody gets to board before you do. We've elevated boarding an airplane to ridiculous heights, you know? And those people always board. It's the elites or the medallions or the premiums, you know? And they always look back at you while they're boarding like, you're all turds. I know, and it's just like, it's ridiculous now. It's like all these different groups that board. Pretty soon it's going to be like, okay, we'd like to start our boarding process. We'd like to start with the Messiah. Okay, anyone with supernatural powers just fly onto the plane. You fly those cheap airlines, man, the groups are way different. It's like, okay, anybody with a chicken in a cage can go on. If you have a small marsupial in your pocket, just run onto the plane. Just sit on a bale of hay. I fly Southwest. They're the no-frills airline. That's, oh, yeah. Ooh, oh, yeah. It's exciting flying Southwest, yeah. No frills. They say it right there in their ads. And then you get to the gate at Southwest, and you look around, and you're like, no kidding. No reserve seats on Southwest. You get to the gate, and it's just like, Group A, go. Group B, if you think you can beat Group A, go. Group C, aren't we a bunch of losers? Go grab a middle seat. Get here on time next time. All right, woohoo. No service, you're there, and somebody just walks down the aisle whipping a peanut at your face. Ow, why, you know. I love watching people board the flight, too. You know, they always walk through first class looking up. Okay, I wonder if 35F is right up here in these first four seats. Oh, no, maybe it's 35 seats back. Let me take one more look. Nope, 35F's not up here.
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15: What am I going to date? What the hell is a date? Who the hell knows what a date is? Now there are these things called coffee dates and lunch dates.
16: I don't know how to date. Both my marriages were hostage situations. I'm in show business.
15: Dating for me is like after a show, a woman walks up to you with that look and you go, really, is this on? Are we doing this? And that can either last a night or 8 years. That's been my experience. And everything always moves faster with me because I don't understand how you're supposed to pace yourself. And then you trauma bond for an hour. You're like, well, I grew up in Albuquerque. My dad was crazy. And, you know, my mom had an eating disorder. And she's like, oh, my dad's crazy too. And of course he is. And then you realize, oh, my God, we haven't done anything together. And we don't even know if we can handle anything. So then you overcome like one small crisis. Like, how can you not like tortillas? That's weird. And you get through that. And then after about 2.5 weeks of that, you go, well, happy anniversary. She's like, what are you talking about? It's like today it seems like a year. What am I going to date in Hollywood? What are you kidding me? Women in Hollywood are like lollipops with exploding centers. How many licks does it take to get to the crazy? And I don't hate women. I'm not a misogynist. I hate three. I know who they are and I know why. I know where they live and it's for righteous reasons. I want to be remembered for eternity. Do you understand that if there is such a thing as a past life, I want a woman 200 years from now to be in a past life regression, in a trance, with a psychic, and the only thing that comes out of her mouth is, Mark Maron! And the psychic says, I don't know, I'm sensing in a past life you must have been perhaps a comedy club waitress. I share my life and you groan. And I don't understand. It's always the same girl that I'm attracted to. It's like a continuum of the same feminine spirit for some reason. They're all pretty. They're all, you know, kind of smart. They're very funny. And deep down, they resent every member of my gender. Do you understand? That's who I attract, and I don't find out until I'm too deep in. I don't know what it is. I don't know. I think for some reason, the problem seems to be that all the women that I've been with in my life seem to have fathers. And that's a problem, because you're going to end up paying for whatever their father did or didn't do to whatever extent they did or didn't do it. That's just in reality. I look into a woman's eyes, and if there is a chaotic storm in there, I'm like, I'm putting my raincoat on, I'm going in. This is perfect, man. And I get in there, there's Barbie parts flying around, camp counselors working, maybe a priest or two, missed rides. Daddy said he was coming, and I'm in there with two things that look like jumper cables going, where's the broken daddy box? Maybe if I plug directly into it and hold on for a while, I can make this happen.
17: Eddie Murphy.
18: Black men like to claim the house when they're drunk. Men, period, I think, man, like to just claim their house. They want you to know if you're drunk and if they're drunk and you're in their house, that is their house. My father stand up in the middle of the cookout and say, come here. Here's a question, Gus. Gus, let me ask you a question. Gus, I figured out about your wife. I know where you met your wife. You told me you met your wife 15 years ago on a camping trip and that your wife was Puerto Rican. Your wife ain't no Puerto Rican. I thought she was when I first met her, Gus. Because I walk up, I said, hello, it's good to meet you. My name is Vernon. And she said, hello, I'm Bunny. Goonie Google. What does Goonie Google mean, Gus? I don't know what it is to this day. I thought I'd learned some new Spanish. I went up to my friend, I said, hey, Sanchez, Goonie Google. And Sanchez said, get out of here. So I've been walking around for years confused, and I finally figured out about your wife, where you met your wife. You didn't meet your wife on no camping trip. Your wife's a Bigfoot, isn't she, Gus? Your wife is a Bigfoot, isn't she? That's why the bitch mustache is thick. But you shaved the bitch down and taught her to speak. I know a Bigfoot when I see one. Don't bring a Bigfoot in my home, Gus, with my children. The bitch can't talk, she can't walk a flight of steps. She's not trained well, Gus. She cannot walk steps. I bet she climbed a tree, though, don't she, Gus? Doesn't she? But you had to not bring her around here. And your children, they're big feet, too. They're half Bigfoot, Gus, because it's 6 years old and have afros 17 inches long. They're little hairy mothers just like their mother. You know when I found out that they was Bigfoot? When I realized your wife was a Bigfoot when I took your kids fishing last week. I put them in the boat, Gus, and I took the worm and I put it on their hooks, and they both sat there and they put the poles down in the boat and slammed their face in the water for 2 minutes. And I think, what are these kids doing? Then they start moving their head like this to come up with fish. I jumped back and said, can you believe this? Then a kid took the fish out of his mouth and looked at his brother and said, Goonie Google.
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19: My mom's very sassy. My mom's just very sassy. She's got one of those crazy kind of overly spiked mom dudes. Like her hair just keeps getting more and more aggressive every time I see her. She looks insane. She looks a lot like Vanilla Ice at this point. So her hair looks like it was cut by a computer. And she loves turquoise. She just loves American Indian pieces. She loves anything turquoise. She collects them. She loves anything American Indian at all. She loves it. And she wears a ridiculous amount of these obnoxious, like, plaque-sized things. And then she acts very surprised. If anyone compliments one of them, she does a real modest play. She goes, oh, thank you. Oh, I forgot that I had this on today. That's so... Isn't that funny? I totally forgot about that. How sweet of you to notice. What fun. Meanwhile, it's like a Navajo graveyard covering her entire left breast. She really wants to be black or ethnic somehow. It's very embarrassing. Her favorite thing to tell people is that she should have been black. She loves to say this at parties and stuff. It's just really strange. Yeah, it's really problematic. She's always going, you know, people always tell me, they go, Karen, you should have been black. You dance like you're black. You do. It's true. And, you know, it's true. I'm a very soulful dancer, so people really respond to my dancing. It's true. Meanwhile, her dancing is actually so awful, it's confusing. Like, I don't know what the hell is going on when she's dancing. I know I don't feel safe. Her dancing is perhaps the most aggressively white thing I've ever seen. She sort of dances like she's stirring herself. It's just this very... And she loved that I was dating a Puerto Rican guy because she felt like it just brought her a little closer to black. Just a little closer. Just inching her way over to black, you know? So she invites him prematurely over to our house for a dinner party, and it's us and this gay Unitarian couple she's befriended against their own will, you know? She answers the door. She's wearing some kind of a dashiki. She looks insane. I'm like, I don't know what she's rocking, but I'm going into denial with that nonsense. And then she starts blasting Gloria Estefan, which is Cuban music. It doesn't even make any sense, but she's just... And so she's blasting Gloria Estefan. My mom wants to be like one of those white women in the movies that saves a black school, that puts on a leather jacket and just saves a black school. That's her dream, you know? Like Michelle Pfeiffer in Dangerous Minds, just marches in there with her sassitude and just fixes everything. Just talks straight. Have some fun.
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21: And here's another true story, another funny thing. A couple years ago, I was in Seattle doing some shows there, and me and my friends, yeah, shows. And we were going to the gig, and we passed a porn store. And in a display window in the porn store, they had an S&M mask. And I was like, oh, I'm going to go in and buy that S&M mask, which I did. The idea was like, oh, I'm gonna wear it on the flight back home to New York. And so I go in and get the S&M mask. And, you know, it's all, you know what they look like. They're just like one piece, kind of rubber, leather, whatever. And there's no eye holes or no holes and just a zipper here. Super creepy, all black. And, you know, the idea was I'll wear it on the plane home. And then when the stewardess comes over and says, you know, sir, I'm going to have to ask you to take that off. I'm sorry. I would look up and then indignantly say, do you mind? This is my sleep mask. No one said anything. No one. Nope. No one. I'm sitting there. I'm not with friends or anything. I'm by myself in my row. And I'm sitting there, and I'm like, hey, is this funny? Is anybody looking? Anybody looking? Because you can't see anything. And then, you know, and then after like 20 minutes, or what felt like 20 minutes, I don't know how long it really was, I took it off, you know, just really self-conscious, not making eye contact. Going to the baggage claim, be like, that's him. That's the guy who had the S&M mask. I don't know. I guess he thought it was funny. Well, it wasn't. It wasn't funny at all. Nope. But there's a second part to this story, because I went into the porn store for the S&M mask, but what kept me in the porn store was a DVD with the most intriguing title I've ever seen for a porn, and it was called My Ass is Haunted. Yeah, right? Finally, somebody had the creativity to blend the two genres of film that so desperately needed blending.
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23: Right now there's a group of people in America that want to get rid of electricity. And I don't mean the Amish. There are these extreme environmentalists that want to prove that electricity is unhealthy. And I think anyone who thinks that electricity is unhealthy needs to talk to someone who's ever needed a defibrillator machine, or who can say it. You know, and myself, I like electricity a lot. I kind of like reading after dark. I think that air conditioning is really neat. Mark me down as pro-electricity. But these people, they'll go out of their way to prove detrimental health effects of electricity. They'll, like, find families that live directly underneath high-tension power lines, and they'll count their teeth. And then for a control group, they'll find a family, like, out in Winnetka. They will count their teeth. They will discover that there tend to be more teeth per capita in the families of Winnetka rather than families that live directly underneath high-tension power lines, and conclude from this experiment that electromagnetic radiation causes tooth decay. Yeah, but forgetting, of course, the type of homes you're going to find directly underneath high-tension power lines. Trailers. And anyone who studied the phenomenon as thoroughly as myself knows it's the trailers that cause the tooth decay. Trailer-associated tooth deficits will occur in populations residing in trailers regardless of geographic positioning. It doesn't matter if that trailer's by the swamp, by the garbage dump, by the railroad tracks. The same amount of teeth are going to be missing. Something in the aluminum. Trailers are actually responsible for a lot of social ills in America. I don't know if you know that they are tornado magnets. That if you raise your family in a trailer, there is a 90% better likelihood your children will grow up with dirty faces. Trailers can be statistically connected to alcoholism, domestic violence, the inability to realize how fat you are in a white tank top t-shirt. I don't know why they're still legal. Should have outlawed trailers years ago.
0: Steve Martin.
2: But I'll be honest with you. You probably read it in Screw Up Your Life magazine. I mean, People magazine anyway. I used to smoke marijuana. But I'll tell you something. I would only smoke it in the late evening. Oh, occasionally the early evening, but usually the late evening or the mid-evening. So I just had the early evening, mid-evening, and late evening. Occasionally early afternoon or the mid-afternoon or perhaps the late mid-afternoon. Sometimes the early, mid, late, early morning. But never at dusk. Never at dusk. I would never do that. I don't think I feel sorry for women, and I'll tell you why. Because so many men think they're into this weird sex. And I'm sorry that there's something wrong about that. Like, and I wouldn't have said that, but 6 months ago I met a girl. She was taking singing lessons, and her coach, 84-year-old guy, you think would be the last guy in the world to be weird. But listen to this. He kept wanting her to sing from her diaphragm. I mean, that would take years to learn that, wouldn't it?
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4: And they're not going to build the World Trade Center shorter. It can't happen. They win. If they build it shorter, they might build it 60 stories, but then they'll put another 80 stories of cardboard on it and make it look taller, shaped like middle fingers, the lights blinking off and on. We don't care. After they blow up New York, they're going to move to Chicago, blow up Chicago, then blow up Los Angeles, and then it'll be all finished. We'll be finished. I mean, not finished, but they'll be done. They'll be like, hey, all right, cool. It'll be three states. Then they don't know how crazy we are. We'll just go punk Canada into being the new New York. We'll just be like, come here, Canada. Come here. Come here. Come here, Canada. And they'll be like, hey, what do you want, eh? Hey, my ass. Come here. You're the new New York. Toronto is the Bronx. Montreal is Harlem. I'm waiting for them to attack another state. That'd be nice, right? Just to be like, whoa. You know, like Nebraska or whatever. Nebraska, you know. But they not. But people in Nebraska are nervous. Oh, they gonna come get the corn. We gotta be careful. They not. People in Iowa worried about all the cereal factories being under attack. It ain't gonna happen. Six tractors were hijacked today and driven into a cereal factory in Iowa. It's a terrible sight here, Jim. We're live at the Raisin Bran factory. Raisin silo number one is completely engulfed in flames. I think next year there's only gonna be one scoop of raisins. Then right after that, we'll have the commemorative sad cereal boxes, and Tony the Tiger will be like, it's not so great right now, and he's...
22: 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You've come to the right place. 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
5: It's good to be back home, man. They do call me Cowboy Bill. Only word I don't like being called is a redneck, and I'll tell you why. Because Cowboy Bill is only a nickname. I just can't stand to be called a redneck. It's because I was 9 years old and I came home crying. I said, Daddy, they're calling me a redneck. He said, boy, you're a cowboy. I said, what's the difference? He said, acreage. If you don't get the joke the first time, don't laugh at it. We'll dub laughter in later. You guys are cool, man. I love coming back home, man. I try to convince everybody across the world, and I travel all over the world, and most people understand Texas. They really do, man. If you ever go to Indonesia, they even get us there. I mean, they don't really know what we do, but they'll walk up to me and go, hey, cowboy, ha-ha, bang-bang. I love coming back home. I try to convince people all the time that we're not that country. And then today, I'm on the highway on I-35, and I saw a guy in a 78 Buick Skylark, and he had a piece of plywood on the roof in which he was holding with one hand. On the other side of the car, in two little windows, were two small boys holding the other piece of the plywood. And I keep thinking to myself, how expensive is rope in this town? When you're willing to risk a child. I thought that joke would go over better with you people.
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1: Women are awesome. Women overthink men. That's your biggest flaw. You think about men too much. It's true, and I know this because I'll see you guys at the gym reading Cosmo, right? To learn stuff. And the covers are so male-centered. So much of your literature is so male-centered. Forget about us. Don't worry about us. We're idiots. Just let us go. Just have fun. Enjoy your run at the gym. You deserve that. You know, because every Cosmo is like 25 ways to blow his mind in bed. Well, I can think of one. Bang him. It's like five things to do to his ear to blow his mind, or like what his sock says about his future. And like you look at who writes him, it's usually, I know a lot of writers, a lot of them are gay dudes and women. Like that's the perspective. If a straight dude wrote an article for Cosmo, it would just say, feed us, stop yelling, blank page, blank page, blank page, blank page. That's it. That's all we have to say. And we're dedicated to women. Women always think that we're not trying hard. You ever notice that? They're like, he's not even trying. Sad. We're trying so hard. We just don't know. Like, we just don't know what to do a lot of times because you're more complicated than we are. You guys have senses that we don't. It's like the movie Predator. Like, they can see other colors. That's like women with men. They're like, how do you not know that we should have left the party? I'm like, because you didn't say you wanted to. I'm like, you said you were having fun. She was like, yeah, but I was like, I'm having fun. I'm like, what does that mean? No one knows what that means.
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3: They've made it illegal to smoke in every restaurants of the entire West Coast now. It's all of California, bars and restaurants. Restaurants in Portland, Seattle, Anchorage, Alaska. Clap it up. Move there. If you've ever been to Anchorage, like it's still legal to like shoot a guy for giving you queer looks on a Saturday night, but they still have passed this. And the way they pass these laws is their excuse is it's for the waitresses. They go, oh, well, a waitress shouldn't have to work in a dangerous environment. All right, well, then neither should a construction worker. So we'll make all buildings just one story with fluffy airbags at the bottom in case someone slip, right? You don't like your job? Go down the street and pack the bananas. No one's making you be a waitress. And that's assuming that secondhand smoke is dangerous. Evidently, there's thousands of dead waitresses from the secondhand smoke. You know, big Phnom Penh killing fields with the dead waitresses. You can't walk to a restaurant without stepping over bodies. If secondhand smoke is killing that many people, and nicotine is the most addictive substance on the planet, then why is nobody addicted to secondhand smoke? But killing you should have been addicted to it a long time before. Do you know any secondhand smokers? Do you know anybody who gets in a stressful situation or gets laid and has to run out right afterwards and go to a bingo hall or an AA meeting and breathe deeply in the back? No. Secondhand smoke is annoying at best, unless your job is like this close to the ashtray. Where you're going, can I move over there an inch? No. And besides, if you've been a waitress for so many decades that secondhand smoke is starting to affect your health, you were probably dead on the inside a long, long time ago. Because I've been waited on by the chick with the 20-year pin, and she wasn't happy to be there.
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2: Johnny Carson.
4: And now,

0: the orgy begin. I better explain this. Some guy, some clown, walks into our office the other day. He's wearing this toga, which is a new thing. He said that they're trying to get the fellas wear this summer. It's just an old toga. Is there a draft in here?
1: I feel like an idiot.
0: You folks at home without color sets, this is a royal blue with a gold sash. And my legs are as white as the underbelly of a born gosling. Oh, yeah, well, that's when I kick him your rim shot. I know what you're thinking now.

0: And then I thought, God, you know what would have been scarier than that? Is if I did that anyway, on top of the spider, and then went to put my other foot in my other shoe, and all the babies were in there, a whole snorkel of spiders. You know? And that would have been scarier. Or if you're like out camping in the woods, you know, or not even camping, you just felt like sleeping outdoors and you were expecting a phone call, so you're in your backyard. And so you're just about to doze off and all of a sudden you start feeling something kind of funny. Not haha funny, but like funny, you know, what's going on funny. And so, and you look down and in your sleeping bag, crawling up your leg is a tremendous snake just coming right at. I thought, okay, that would have been scarier than the spider in the shoe. Or if you like, you're on a beach playing frisbee with a friend, or not even a friend, just somebody you were attracted to, and they had a frisbee, and they're like, hey, you want to play? And you're like, okay. And so you're playing, and so they throw the frisbee, and it goes flying way past you, and you're furious because it's their fault. But you're like, I'll get it. And so you go to get it, and it goes into a cave. So you're like spelunking into the abyss of the cave down there, and you can't see anything. It's pitch black, and you have no equipment, and you're feeling around trying to get it, and you think you have it, and you're like, hey, how come my frisbee feels squishy? And all of a sudden, what you realize you're squeezing is a bat. That when you're squeezing a bat, and you let go, and you start running out, and that sets off thousands of bats. And so like you have a whole Nipsey Russell of bats just come out after you. And so you're trying to get out, you're running through the sand trying to get away. It's hard enough to run through the sand, much less you've got the heels on because it looks good with the suit and slenderizes your hips. So you're like running, just all trying to get, and you think, I'll be safe if I can just get into the water. And right before you submerge all the way into the water, a bat bites you on the ear. Sharks can smell blood from miles away. So you got the bum bum bum bum bum wee wee wee bum bum bum bum wee wee. Thought, okay, that would have been scarier than the spider and the shoe thing for sure.
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2: In fact, it was just the other day I was in the supermarket. A 95-year-old woman ran up on me to show me some love. I was shocked because, you know, I ain't thinking 95, you still watch television. I mean, I know when I get 95, I'm not going to be watching no television. I'm going to be watching the clock. She was 95 years old, y'all. She ran up on me all excited. But you know, at 95, you're starting to slip a little bit. She ran up to me. She was like, darkie. What you just call me? Folks done changed the English language, man, for me. People don't say hello to me no more. Go just like this. Hey, Charlie. Charlie! That now means hello. It's just a gas. For real, man. I was just recently in San Francisco, in the tough part. No, there's a tough part of San Francisco, man. They call it the Tenderloin. I'm not making this up. Look it up, Google it, Tenderloin. I'm in the Tenderloin with my friends and we're walking. I'm telling you, it's a rough neighborhood. We're walking and we happen to notice there was this wino laying on the sidewalk, broed out. Bottle of wine in his hand, wine pouring out the bottle. And we walked by, he said, Charlie, yeah, yeah. Now that's famous. We all suffer from the same curse, guys. The curse of the male ego. Yeah, the reason behind why men have a shorter lifespan than women. Yeah, because of the male ego. We spend our entire lives balled up in knots. Live up to standards based on our ego. But it's also the reason that we have great things in this world. Things like skyscrapers, submarines that dive to the bottom of the ocean, and white dudes that climb to the top of mountains. Oh yeah, ask yourself what's on top of a mountain. Not a damn thing. So why are you climbing up there then?
3: Emo Phillips.

0: I saw this guy going through my garbage can looking for food. No, darn it. I hate to see another human being going through someone's garbage looking, you know, so I made him a real nice raccoon costume. Does he wear it? No. Can't help these people, you know. Don't wear fur. Did you know that a single fur coat takes 14 trees just for the protest signs? Yes. I think fur looks better on an animal than on a human being. So I dress my dog in a mink teddy. Because he's too puny to scare the burglars, so I'm thinking he could distract the ones who just got out of prison. Oh, boy. My dog drinks from the toilet. Does anybody hear of a dog that drinks from the toilet? Believe me, it tickles when you're reading the paper, you know.
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2: Did you rock the vote this year, miss? Did you get out and vote? I got a little lazy. I almost didn't vote this year. Then I found out my wife was voting for the opposite guy that I was voting for. Then I had to go vote just to block her vote. I did one and I was like, why don't you just not vote? Because I'm voting for the other guy. And she's like, no, I want to be part of the system. I'm like, all right, I'm going to go block it. Let's go. Isn't it amazing? You get so passionate for your choice. When someone's voting the other way, you're like, what's wrong with you? Don't you eat?
3: It doesn't matter. Everyone's got their own opinion. I might get into that. I will say this, it was a tough year to beat Prez, right? I mean, come on, he got Osama bin. Obama got Osama. Osama. Obama, Obama, Osama. The Navy SEAL, one of the guys that was there when they got Osama bin Laden, he wrote a book. And in the book, he explains, apparently, how our president was in communication till the final last minute to give the order to go in for the kill. Can you imagine the communication nightmare? I mean, you got helicopters crashing, guns going off. Now you're in a walkie-talkie back to D.C. going, tell Obama we see Osama. Obama said, do you see Osama? Yeah, we see Osama. Tell Obama we see Osama. Obama said, Osama? Obama said, Osama? Obama. Just get the guy with the beard! Get the guy with the beard! Osama, Obama, isn't it amazing? The most evil man in the world and the one guy in charge of finding him. One letter. One letter separated their names. Do you know how bizarre that is? Look, let me put that in perspective for you people. That'd be like if it was World War II and if our president's name was like President Ditler. Everyone would be like, Ditler got Hitler. Hitler got Ditler. Osama, Obama, it's got a ring to it. Kids are going to be playing that in pools next summer instead of Marco Polo. Right, every backyard, Osama! You gotta say Obama when I say Osama. I was underwater!
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5: We bought my daughter a bathtub doll. It's called Rub-A-Dub Dolly. Now, Rub-A-Dub Dolly floats around a bathtub with a little life preserver on. And on the life preserver, it says, this is not a life-saving device. Well, what kind of idiot would see some guy drowning in the river and go, here's a Rub-A-Dub Dolly doll. Oh, thank God you saved my life. On a can of shaving cream, it says the boy's spraying this into an open flame. Where the hell was that guy shaving at? That's what he's sitting around the campfire one night. Boy, I feel a little bristly. Nice, that's nice. A little tender. We bought a stereo receiver. If you bought a piece of stereo equipment, you know inside the box where they put that little package of drying agent? And on this in big bold letters, what does it say? Do not eat this. Y'all ever bought a piece of stereo equipment thinking there might be something to eat in there? But you know somebody opened that box and went, well, look, I got a receiver and a pack of Chiclets. I got music and gum. See y'all on the back of a roll-on deodorant that says, do not apply this to your eyes? Ladies, When was the last time you were out on a blind date? And he was good looking, but he just had that stinky eye. I was working on my wife's car a couple weeks ago. I was putting a new fan belt on. Do you know on the back of a car fan belt, it says, be sure you stop the motor first. Wouldn't you love to have been there the first time that happened? Some guy walks in the house, hands are all cut up. He's like, hey, Walt, what happened? I'm going to give you boys a little tip. You're going to put a fan belt on the car. You better shut that motor off first. You can't stop it with your hands, man. It's like a machine or something. If I hadn't seen this one, I wouldn't have believed it. But we were trying to sell our car about a year ago. Guy came over the house, drove the car around about 45 minutes. We get back to the house. He gets out of the car, reaches down, and grabs the exhaust pipe. And goes, damn, that's hot. See? If he'd been wearing a sign, I could have stopped him. I could have said, now I know you're not going to understand this, but that's going to be hot. You've all seen this one on the back of a bottle of shampoo. It says, rinse, lather, repeat, rinse, lather, repeat. You know, there's some idiot still in the shower. Because it doesn't say, dry your hair, try it again tomorrow, man.
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6: I'm not afraid of dying if I do get AIDS or something like that. I hate life. I've never enjoyed one moment on this planet. I don't want to live forever. The only people who want to live... I'm not worried about dying because I'm an atheist, right? Now, I know that this is a Christian country and I stand up for your right to be religious, but please know that you're wrong, right? Please know that you're living in a fantasy land. And that after you die, nothing happens. Stop being a child. I'm not scared of dying because I'm an atheist. I know I'll just rot in the ground, right? I won't even know I'm dead. Do you want to know why? Because I'll be dead. Religious people worry because they believe in heaven. If there's a heaven, there has to be a hell. And everyone who's read that book knows that you've done enough to go to hell, right? And that makes it very stressful on your deathbed, doesn't it? Knowing what a prick you are, going, oh, this isn't going to be good. I don't want to go to heaven. I don't even want the option of heaven. I don't want to exist in a conscious state for the rest of eternity, constantly thinking. I don't like thinking as it is. Where's me passport? Can't punch women in the face. The Bible calls heaven eternal bliss. I don't care how blissful it is, it's eternal. You'll get used to it, and then you'll be bored. And what's hell meant to be like? Fire and brimstone and eternal agony? That's what's written in the Bible. That's God's book. As far as I know, the devil hasn't brought out a book. We don't know his side of the argument, right? If you ask me, the devil and God are having an argument. The devil's being a bigger man, because God's just writing about him. And the devil's going, I'm not even going to comment, son, if you talk about me like that. Well, let's think about this rationally, right? Which isn't a good point for the Christians, rational thought. Fire and brimstone and eternal agony. That's what's meant, hell meant to be like. That's written in the Bible. Now, God runs the entire universe except for one place, which is run by hell. And the devil... He's run by the devil. Now, the devil is his biggest enemy, and they don't get along whatsoever, right? Now, if you act bad, you go to hell, right? Now, you've lied, you've cheated, you've stole, you've been a prick your entire life. Why would the devil punish you? You're one of his boys. He's going to dig you. That's where all the hookers and drugs are going to be. You don't think they're going to make their way into heaven? Don't think God's going to open the gate and go, Jim, you've been such a good guy. See this whore with a line of coconut? Knock yourself out, son.
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15: Yeah, I like doing movies. Movies are fun. I'm a big movie fan. I like movie previews. You like those before the movie? I like them, but I also hate them because they show so many previews that, like, I forget what movie I'm there to see. Does that ever happen to you? And then when I remember, I don't want to see that movie anymore. I want to see one of the 10 awesome previews I just saw before the movie. I always thought it'd be funny, though, if they showed a movie preview and then had a title at the end of it that had nothing to do with the preview, just to mess with the audience. Like a really serious preview and the title at the end, nothing to do with it. So they come on like, coming this fall, the story of a family brutally torn apart. The father killed in a horrible accident. The mother forced to raise 8 children on her own. In a cruel world, all they have is each other. Coming this fall from the producers of Fried Green Tomatoes. And the director of Cast Away comes Gay Boobs. What? That movie's called Gay Boobs? What does that mean? Or else used Diarrhea Island. That's my favorite one. Diarrhea Island. What? That movie's called Diarrhea Island? I ordered an album off TV recently. It's pretty cool. I ordered Sounds of the 80s. I love to party. But when I finally got the album in the mail, it was Sounds of the 1580s. Terrible. There was no music on the whole thing. It was just one guy talking. Sounds of the 1580s, it was just one dude. He's like, winter's coming again. We don't have much time. Father's got smallpox. He's not going to make it, I know it. We've got to find food. Where are the horses? I can't feel my legs. Is there a God in this world? I'm like, okay, I can't dance to that. Is there a club remix of I Can't Feel My Legs? It's the only way.
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9: I went to Canada for 6 weeks on a tour. Yeah. I always see ads for Canada. Here's how they should advertise Canada. Hey, come to Canada. It's like America, except it sucks. We don't have all the problems that America does. Well, because you don't have any people. All right? I don't have any problems. It's one big North Dakota. All right? There's nobody here. We don't have all the gun violence that you guys have because there's nobody to shoot. Right? I mean, a moose doesn't count as a homicide. I'm sorry. Everybody's French, which is creepy. I'm not used to that. People running around French. I'm used to America where everybody speaks Spanish. You know what I mean? You know? It's weird, too, because they don't look French. They look, you know, I don't know what French looks like, but you know what I mean. They don't have berets and long mustaches and stuff, you know? They look American. They dress American. Like, there's brothers up there, like, all thugged out. But they speak French. Those are the dudes you're afraid of here, but, it, you know, like, how tough can you be? They'll try to swell up on you, McDonald's or something. It's a potager, le beau. Whatever, Pierre dog. Who the hell are you scaring? I just came from L.A., cuz. All right, I'll punch you and run. All right, what do you think of that? I never understood this. I never get this. I never understood why people think that if somebody knows more than one language, that makes them smarter than the rest of us. Like, I call this guy an idiot. My friend's like, oh, that guy's not an idiot. He speaks like 7 languages. So, if you're an idiot and you speak 7 languages, it just means a lot more people can understand you're an idiot. All right? That's all it means.
1: Laughs all the time. I Heart Comedy.
16: Bill Hicks.
17: I know what you non-smokers are thinking right now.
18: That's real cute, Bill. It's real cute. That's a cute little smoking thing you just did. And we want you to keep doing it, son, while you still have the breath left in you to do it. That is my big fear in life, doing smoking jokes in my act, you know, then showing up 5 years from now.
19: Good evening, everybody. Remember me? I was wrong. Smoking is real bad for you. No joke.
18: Yeah. I've seen people do that. You ever seen anyone do that? Is that the spookiest thing you've ever seen? You ever seen that? Is that unbelievable? If you're smoking out of a hole in your neck, I'd think about quitting. Wouldn't you? I mean, at that point, chew some gum or something. I'm not telling you how to live. I'm recommending use your options. This shows a commitment I cannot relate to, man. I mean, we're beyond image at that point, I think. Yeah. Jesus. What's next for that guy, you know? I just can't stop. Gets worse and worse every year. I'm telling you, man, I can't quit. I cannot quit smoking. Dude, you have a cigarette in your butt. May I recommend Nicorette gum?
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20: Duran. They should call me Duran, because get this, guys. I used to rap way before Vanilla Ice messed it up for the white rappers.
2: See, before Vanilla Ice, you didn't even have to be good. As long as you tried, man. As long as you tried, the kids would watch. I mean, they're like, damn, the white boy can rap. I mean, I wasn't that good, but hey, check this out, man. I'll show you some of my raps. I wrote these when I was 17. Here we go.
16: Blows me down. Bum bum bum blows me down. Bum bum bum blows me down. I couldn't be hipper. Shiver me timbers. I'm a Chippendale stripper.
2: Mate, I'm a Doreno Cartero. Hablo Abasano. Senoritas Bailan. But yo canto. Mui, mui, be in Prada. Mui, mui, mal. No toca la guitarra, but I still get down. I'm rapping in Spanish, but I'm not Don Juan. So kick off the box. Now I'm on. I see ya. I saw ya. I get ya. I got ya. You're mine forever.
16: My little cucaracha.
2: Cause when I was a kid, my hair was black. But then something happened. Something went whack. Some little hair pushed me in my back. Made me fall into a strawberry patch. Now the corn had ears, hurt, I was raw. The potatoes had eyes, dug what they saw. The yams like my jam, said it was sweet. Libby, Libby, Libby, they like the steady beat. Everybody say ho!
20: Ho!
2: Ho, ho, ho!
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23: I'm all in favor of believing that there's a purpose to life, but I just wanted to make a little sense. That's all. And here's the craziest thing about life. This is the thing that nobody really considers. You know as much about what life is all about as anybody who's ever lived ever. We're all just kind of wandering through this going, you know what you're doing? Yes. Oh, I do too. I know what I'm doing. Okay, good then. But really, no one has a clue. But we never bring it up. Remember when you were a kid and you thought there were real grown-ups? When I was a kid, I thought there were grown-ups. Didn't you? Like, you were crying, you got sent to your room, like, you know what? One day I'm going to be a grown-up and everything's going to make sense. Then one day you're like 25 at the supermarket and the bag boys calls you sir and you're like, you mean I'm a grown-up? Oh my God, you mean nobody knows? We're all just zombies walking through this life? The real problem is the reality of life is way too huge for most people to grasp, including me. Like, how about space? You ever think about, if you enjoyed any part of this show tonight, I would just like one extra minute of your time. When you get out of here, and you get out in the parking lot, just look up for 1 minute. Do you ever do that? I never even pay attention to space unless I'm high. And when I'm high, it's usually like, dude, has that always been there?
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24: This is about you and me. You and me. Little things. Little things we all know. Little things we all know about our bodies, but we never talk about. That's what interests me. These are practically universal experiences. Nobody mentions them. You ever get that crud on your lip? It's kind of a sticky film, kind of a gooey coating. You know, and if it dries a little bit, it's kind of a cruddy, gummy, flaky kind of thing. Starts in the corner of your mouth, works its way on down your lip, and if it's really bad, the corners of your mouth look like parentheses. Did you ever have that? Yeah. Lip crud. When you want to get rid of it, it's a real simple operation, isn't it? It's low-tech thumbnail. That's all you need. Simple tool, ain't it? You just scrape that off. That's all. You just scrape it on down. Scrape it on down. Hey, never mind those people at the bus stop. If they knew anything, they wouldn't be riding the bus. Yeah, you just kind of scrape that on down, and then you take it and you roll it up into a little ball, and then you save that son of a bitch. I save my lip crud. I save everything that comes off of my body, don't you? At least for a little while. Don't you look at things when they first come off of you? Aren't you curious? Don't you spend 5 or 10 or 15 minutes studying something, trying to figure out what it is and what it's doing on you in the first place? Sure you do. You don't pull some disgusting looking growth off of your neck and throw it directly into the toilet. You want to know what it is. Besides, you never know when you're going to need parts.
25: And I was dating a woman from the circus. She was the sword swallower. Don't get ahead of me. She used to call me her little pocket knife, and that hurt. My latest love interest is such a doll, and I mean that because I blow her up. And she is phenomenal. You know, she takes my breath away. She's like all my ex-girlfriends because she's full of hot air and her mouth is always open. But I love her. I really do. I've had some miserable love experience. I dated an Amish woman for a while. Lovely, intelligent lady. She just didn't know anything about intimacy, you know. So finally I said to her, please, baby, why don't you go out and read a book by Dr. Ruth? And she thought I said Dr. Seuss. So things got really messed up. She came into the bedroom one night and she said, honey, before we slam, before we jam, could we not have green eggs and ham? And it crushed the moment. I do not want green eggs and ham. Hungry I'm not, horny I am. I do not like to slam and jam, and I'm not a woman. Sam I am. So we broke up. What's your name, dude? Mike, what do you do? Carpenter. Yeah. Is this your young lady right here? Okay. Do you have one? I'm not hitting on you. I'm just asking. Well, you two, how long have you been married? 6 months, so no kids yet. Good. Kids are screwed up, aren't they? I have nephews that go outside just to ride their bike. Just to ride their bike. Helmets, knee pads, elbow pads, mouth guards. You know why? Sissies. They're all sissies, these kids. We didn't wear padding when we went out and played, did we, Harold? No. Because we were tough. We played games like Red Rover. Do you remember the game Red Rover? Named after the patron saint of the dislocated shoulder. Do you remember that game? How'd you get good at Red Rover? You practiced by sprinting into a brick wall. That's what you did. Because you were tough. Musical chairs. Remember that game? What did that teach us? How not to share. That's what it taught us. How it's okay to hip check someone else's fat ass out of the way, as long as your fanny is in a seat when the music stops. Dodgeball. What did that teach us? Drive-bys. That's what it taught us. Kids are messed up. Santa Claus. What are we teaching kids there? He's an overweight elderly guy. He doesn't shave. He smokes. And he likes small children to sit in his lap. That's wrong. He knows when you've been sleeping. He knows when you're awake. He knows when you've been bad or good. He should sell the telescope and get some counseling. That's what he should do. Lives with a bunch of little midget men that wear tights in a place called the North Pole. Tell me that doesn't sound like a gay bar in the North Pole. He's a ho-ho-homo. That's what he is.
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5: I don't know. My mom asked, or a friend of my mom's asked me, she said, so you're a comedian, so what's plan B? This is plan B. After the whole supermodel astronaut thing didn't pan out, I've been kind of grasping. You know, as I get older, I realize, you know, maybe not all my dreams are going to come true. Like, my mom always wanted me to be Miss America. And there's never been a Miss America whose talent has been stand-up. If I had the correct regional accent, I could still be a contender.
6: As your Miss America, I would travel all over this great country. From the Chuckle Bucket in Rockford, Illinois, all the way to the Laugh Carafe in Schaumburg, Illinois. Spread awareness about important causes, like the fact that airline food continues to be of a poorer quality than regular food. Hey, what's up with that? And to all those little girls out there, those future Miss Americas, I give them this advice and tell them to keep reaching for the stars, because those are the only people who can help you. And if someone yells at you to take off your top, just say, hey, jackass, you're confusing a comedy club with the place where your mama works. Thank you.
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20: I had a rich, druggy roommate in college, freshman year. It was roommate Lotto. We had a cleaning lady come every single Monday. Her name was Leonicia. We called her Liam Neeson. We thought that was hilarious. Who knew it would still be relevant? We get a knock at the door. It's Super Mario. The super from the building, whose name was Mario. It's the easiest nicknaming anyone's ever done. So Super Mario knocks on the door and says, hey man, Liam Neeson is down. He was in on the nickname too. Liam Neeson is down in the laundry room, acting crazy, mumbling something about chocolates. That's when druggy roommate girlfriend Rosanna Arquette goes, what about chocolates? Turns out that they had a bowl of mushroom-infused chocolates on their dresser. So now I've got to explain to this woman that she's on drugs for the first time in her entire life. I'm third-generation Mexican from San Francisco. I'm assimilation mission accomplished. All right? No Rosetta Stone will ever prepare you to tell a 50-year-old Guatemalan woman with laminated letters from the Corinthians in her purse that she's about to take a solo trip to Shroomtown. Dionisia, escuche. Los chocolates son drogas. Los chocolates son drogas? She reacts the same way you'd expect a 50-year-old Latina woman to act, and she has found out she's been taking mushrooms for the very first time in her entire life. She freaks out. Calm her down, rub her back, it's Oprah's on. Bring her a water, Rosanna Arquette. She goes, you should get her a beer before I can say anything. Liam Neeson pops her head up and says, yes, I would like a beer. Now she wants to party. We were holding hands at one moment right before she left. And she said, Mr. Al, on Sunday I was reading the Bible to the children. And now I'm on the drogas. I was like, yeah, that's pretty much how it happens. You gotta watch out. Watch out for that stuff.
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7: I've never been in shape. Ever. Like, that's... You know, people are like, if I could get back to my 20s, like, I would have to be like... if I could get back to 7, I guess, maybe. Like, I think I did okay at 7. When I choose workouts that I can't do. I don't do anything I will follow. Like, I won't just be like, hey, let's not eat McDonald's every day, Nate. I'll be like, what are the Navy SEALs doing? I should just do what they do. Like, I should find out. I see all the workout TV commercials. Like, I saw P90X. I was like, oh, I'll do that. You know, it's 90 days. Let's just get it over with. Like, I can do that work. I can't do that work. You have to be in He-Man shape to do that workout. I realized I couldn't do it because, like, when I saw the commercial, they always show, like, a before body, then an after body. Like, once they showed the before body, I was like, oh, I would kill to look like that guy. That guy looks unbelievable. Does the before body guy have a DVD? Like, how did he get to that? I've signed up for classes. I signed up for a kickboxing class. I went. I liked it. I loved it. It was at a Jewish community center. Like, they're really good at kickboxing. They just don't brag about it like everybody else. No, it was me and two 70-year-old women. That's all that was in the class. Just us. We would just kick our hearts away for 10 minutes or so, and then we would just gossip. And that was my speed. I could handle that. I signed up for a mixed martial arts class. I went one day. I don't know how to fight. I didn't want to fight. I just go in there. I'm 33. I just want to do some kind of formal training. The first day I go in, they just pair me up with some 16-year-old kid that wants to fight for a living and wasn't raised by human parents. And they're like, why don't y'all just go at it? And you're like, oh, I don't know, man. I think it's because we have different goals. Maybe that's why we should not go at it. I think he's trying to learn how to hunt for his food barehanded.
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10: Look at this posture. This is the thing that's bothering me more than anything. I'm wearing my pants too high. I'll tell you right now. As long as I'm on this run. Because I just, you know, one of my goals this year, one of them is just, I just want to worry closer to the ground. That's one of my goals. My grandfather used to wear them. Unbelievable. He was like a slacks monster, my grandfather. He walked around with just a belt, and then he used to... His pants hit a cloud once, and it started raining over his bedroom, and then... this whole posture thing, it just... I sort of feel it's... sort of like it's low self-esteem. I'm sorry. I think low self-esteem is big now, though, in the 80s. And my grandfather, I mean, the whole family is burdened with it. We had the Lewis Funeral Home had an on-deck circle, which I'm not thrilled about. He had, like, you know, forget about it, delusions of other people's grandeur, my grandfather. He used to sleep under his mattress, you know. It was sort of humiliating for everybody. And take me to Yankee Stadium. He'd say, like, we'll get great seats after the game, kind of thing. Had this parrot in the house. The parrot used to go, ah, Polly doesn't deserve a cracker. Ah, Polly doesn't deserve a cracker. I don't know. Holidays. Holidays should be a blessing. I don't know. We just usually, in the Lewis family, we just, you know, New Year's Eve, we just sort of sit around and watch our hopes drop, you know, around midnight. Every holiday's a nightmare. Holidays should be good. They should be a moment. There's so many now. It's almost like, I feel it's almost a marketing joke. I mean, every time you go to a florist, you know, you go to buy a flower, why, what's going on? Oh, this is a secretaries without tongues today. Thank you very much. Oh, really? I'm sorry, I didn't know that. That sort of pisses me off a little bit, but every holiday, I mean, everything. July 4th, I mean, you'd think that would be a great day, you know, but my father was concerned about parking, and it was, you know, so we would, like, park, like, miles away from the stadium and just listen to the fireworks on some kind of on some station like K, you lose, some kind of, you know, Christmas, Hanukkah. It was the most psychotic holiday. You know, Jewish, and yet we had a Christmas tree, we had a Hanukkah bush. It looked like, and they were so guilt-ridden because we weren't that religious, you know, and it was sort of like, on Hanukkah, my mother had a menorah on a dimmer. It's the most frightening thing ever.
4: Richard Pryor.
11: And my dad would scare me. He was scary to talk to. I'd say, hey, Dad, I'm going to the movie. You know, he said, say, you want to take that bass out your voice when you talk to me?
12: I'm going to the movie if you let me, Dad. Please, I hope it's okay.
11: One time I got tired of him kicking my ass. You know, I had a fight with him in the front yard. Well, it wasn't exactly a fight. I did the best I could. I said, man, I'm tired of taking these ass women. I ain't taking no more. And that's it. Hey, what, you a man now? Yeah, okay. And he hit me in the chest so hard that my chest just caved in and wrapped around his fist and held it there. I wasn't letting that fist go. My chest had that fist. Everywhere he moved his arm, I was hanging on. And I didn't know he wasn't gonna kill me, you know, he grabbed me by my throat, my eyes was getting big, and he bust my head against the cement, and some blood came out. And when you see your own blood, you freak. I start trying to push that back down in there. I said, Dad, I'm your son. He said, no, mother, you was a man a minute ago. He was beautiful, though, Jack. We had strength, his inner strength, you know, a good human being. I had a lot of heart. Say anything that was on his mind, anytime. I mean, he was brutally honest. Like, we was going to my stepmother's funeral, and it was like one of the coldest days in the history of Peoria, Illinois, like 20 below zero. And I'm sitting in the back seat with my father crying. I say, Pop, it's all right, man, it's gonna be okay. He said, man, it getting colder, I'm gonna bear the bitch by myself. Now, I'm not lying. That's my father. I wouldn't lie on him, you know. He'd be at the graveyard talking to the preacher. Say, man, wing it over. Goddamn. Get to the part about the date. I love you, baby, but goddamn, hold on.
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14: Getting old, man. Heard the gun for halftime go off when I turned 40. I'm at halftime in my life. My life is half over. And I played a sloppy first half, man. I didn't think the game was going to go this long. I took some timeouts coming down the field. You know you're getting old when you hurt yourself sleeping. Then you gotta lie to your buddies. I ripped my neck up moving a fridge. Really? Nah, I sprained it on a pillow. It's all going to hell. I don't know what happened. The older you get, the more stuff you gotta quit, you know? Like, I quit smoking weed. I had to. I got a 7-year-old. You know how stupid you look when you can't figure out chutes and ladders? And you throw a fit about it. If I get here, I gotta go to the bottom. I ain't playing. That's not good parenting. If you're over 35, too, technology doesn't have you by the throat. Doesn't own you. And I like that. People my age look at technology like, yeah, I can't figure that out. Just turn the radio on or something. I don't know. I don't believe in all those buttons, man. And let me tell you something. If you're under 25 and you use your cell phone a lot, I want you to do me a favor. For 2 hours a day, I want you to put your phone in your drawer. That way you remember how to hold a conversation. I cannot talk to someone under 25 without 2 minutes into the conversation, they pull that phone out and start hitting them buttons. It's like watching a chimp peel a peanut at the zoo. There's a They act like their phones, their personality, right? That's all they want to talk about is that phone. I always tell young guys, work on your car. Nobody ever got laid in the back of an iPhone. They love that phone, man. They want to tell you all about it. Look, check out my phone, bro. Check it out. Check it out. Look at it. Look at it. Look at that. Look at all the applications. This one tells me the weather in 5 different places I'm never going to be. Look at that. That's awesome. You ever notice they never make any grown-up applications? It's just all to trick kids into blinking lights. Look, it's blinking. It swirls. That's magic. I'm going to make something for my age group. Make me a wife app. That way I could scream into that phone, I'll be home when I said I'll be home. And then you hit the button and she hears, honey, I'm a little delayed. I want you to know I was thinking about you. I love you. And I'll be home soon. Mwah.
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9: But I have friends and they're married and I'm like, so you're married now, like, so what's next? Like, pretty young, what do you do now? And they're like, well, we're trying. And I'm like, you know, I totally hear that. You know, we're all trying. I get it. And they're like, oh, no, we're trying to have a baby. And I was like, oh, I'm sorry. I thought you meant trying not to kill yourselves. That's good. But I always have a friend who's so condescending. Like, you're young. You'll change your mind. And I'm like, well, I'm not that young. Like, someone my age in colonial times would be dead by now, probably from childbirth. What I don't like, too, is, like, when if I'm out and there's a mother and she's like this and then her kid is back there, so I'm here, and the kid is just smiling at me like, eh. And you feel like you have to pay attention to it or else it looks like you're sociopathic to not notice a baby, you know? So I'm always like, hi, and then the mother will turn around like you're a child molester, like, ugh. And I'm like, your kid's the one that's waving at me like Marilyn Monroe to the USO tour, you know, like, hi. Like, don't, I'm not a pervert. But, and I have friends who, like, had a baby and they sent me pictures, and I didn't know this, you swaddle your baby up so they can't move their arms when they're really little, and they just lay like this. And my friend sent me a picture, and the kid was laying like this, and there was just a cat right there. And I'm like, I want to have a baby. I do. I want to have a baby. And I was like, oh, my biological clock kicked in. So then I picked up my cell phone, and I just went to get a frozen yogurt, and I called my friend, and I'm like, I think I want a baby. And he's like, what are you doing right now? I'm like, I don't know, I'm just wandering. Maybe I'll get a frozen yogurt. He's like, you can't do that when you have a baby. And I'm like, I can't get a frozen yogurt? And I'm like, maybe I just want to be a baby. Like, I would just love to lay on a couch with a cat. Are you kidding me? That's like the best thing I've ever heard of. But,
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7: You'd think I'd be used to a lot of the sexy talk, as I was the consultant on a television show called Sex and the City. Do you guys know? I worked on the show called Sex and the City, and I was a consultant, which means that I came in once a week and I just consulted. I came in and I listened to the stories and I got to. Let's not even explain it that way. Here was my job. The staff was 7 women, 2 gay men, and me. That's it. Straight guy. Token straight guy. How was that?
8: Awesome!
7: And all we did, really, for the first couple years, sit around and talk about sex. So I didn't have to bring a pen. It was awesome. And I was clearly the easiest, like the most easily flustered. I'm flustered now thinking about it. I was fluttered and flustered and flammered and flambemdened and flabbabah. But the most shocking thing said in the room was by me. One day we're sitting around and the girls are talking about their relationships, and I, as I normally did, stayed out of the mess. Didn't want to talk about it because it's the girls and they're talking about guys and they're talking about, and here, let me set the scene. Brilliant women, brilliant, smart, dynamic, kick-ass writers in Hollywood, women kicking ass and taking names later. And then they would talk about their relationships and you'd go, whoop, weird. Lost perspective, because they would say things that blow your mind. This one woman says to me one day, she invites me into the conversation. I'm just eating a cookie. Just trying to stay out and have a cookie. I don't want to get involved, because I like these women. And this woman says to me, hey, Greg, what do you think? Went out with this guy last night. I mean, it wasn't a date. I met him at a party. I mean, he told me to meet him there. And we went back, you know, he walked me back to my place, and then I invited him to come up. And, you know, he said, you know, he couldn't come up because he, you know, he had to work. You know, but she had invited him up for relations. What do you think? And I said, well, I'd come up. Like, I don't give what I got to do tomorrow. I don't care if I'm flying the space shuttle tomorrow, dude. Put my suit on in the lobby, dude. I am coming up. So your analysis is, Greg? And I said, he's just not that into you. And boom, then he was like. And if it is my job in life to dispense wisdom about relationships that people think that I may have or something that I can say to help somebody through their day, then it's an honor to do it, and I'm glad to do it. And it is information that I would say to anybody, not just women. It's just that women were the people we were talking to in the book. Because people say, would you write a She's Just Not That Into You? And I say, no, because it would sell 8 copies, you know? Dudes don't buy books like that. They just don't. You're not going to see a dude sitting on the metro going, I wonder if it's working out for me. Ooh, interesting. They just don't. Men are different. Doesn't mean they don't feel that. They're just different. You know what I mean? Dudes, you know, you break up with a dude, he gets drunk, stands on your lawn, then the cops come and he goes, oh, the relationship's over. I get it now. It took me a while. And then they move on.
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4: you ever wish you could make love to the first person you ever made love to again just to show them how good you got at it? Hey, look who's not crying. Hey, look who's not crying like a big boy. How about the song you lost your virginity to? That's a special tune. It better be a good one or else it'll haunt you. I've got the worst one. I could top anybody in here. I'll sing a little bit for you. Oh, Lord. I can still feel her beard. Uh-oh.

0: You never see advertisements for string. They make string, but they never advertise. If I ever did a commercial, it would be for string. Right, if you need to get some string, get this string. It's the greatest string in the world. It's almost rope. But it's not, it's string. You can cut it up into different lengths and tie stuff up with it and stuff. I don't know what you're going to do with it, just get it. Yesterday I returned a movie. The people at the theater were pissed. So I rented a movie and I put it in DVD player, and before the movie starts it says, this film has been modified to fit your television. Can you imagine if it wasn't? All you'd see is like a knuckle. So I'm driving down the highway, a guy hitchhiking is holding a sign that says heaven. So I hit him.
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3: I just worry too much, though. I don't know. Maybe there is nothing to worry about. Maybe there's no actual place called hell. Maybe hell is having to listen to our grandparents breathe through their nose when they're eating a sandwich. It's not a meal, it's a struggle for life itself. I think I'll make another one. No! We'll be good. Here's a scary concept, though. Getting old. You can't do that. I just want to keep challenging myself, you know? I don't want to become the reminiscing guy, you know, people run into at bars and stuff. Can always tell how boring their life is by how far back they have to reach for glory. They're like... Remember... Remember how fast I used to be when I was a sperm? Oh, I'll never forget the day of the big race. There were millions of us in the field, but I beat them off to fertilize that egg, mister. Back in the cervix, I was semen first class.
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4: So I'm in this interracial marriage. That's what everybody has to let us know. Like, it's going to be a surprise or something. You're in an interracial marriage. We'll go places. People will stare at us like we are two albino deer humping in the woods. You know, like, interracial. Like, I committed a crime or something. You know, like, what you in for, interracial marriage? We live in Indiana, and sometimes we go over to Gary, Indiana. Yeah, people stare hard when we go to Gary, Indiana. Here's what I love. Whenever people find out, their voices always go up several octaves. I love that, right? I went to go meet some of my husband's coworkers at his school. So I went to one of his football games. I'm waiting on the side, and they were all done. The coaches are over there just looking, like, because they were all white. They were like, who's that black lady standing over there? Who's she waiting for? So my husband comes over. He goes, hey, guys, this is my wife, Tracy. I travel to a lot of colleges, and I talk about that, and students will come up to me after the show, and they'll go, Tracy, is that true? I go, what true? Is your husband really white? And I think of all the things that I could make up in my act. Why would I make that up? But here's the follow-up question. Is his personality white? Oh, that made me laugh. Because I know they're hoping he's more like a Eminem-type white dude, you know what I mean? But I always like to mess with the college kids. I'm like, no, he's more like Twilight. He all the way white. He had a cousin who asked him, well, can you tell she's black? Like, if I was light-skinned enough, they could put me in the back of the family photo and tell people, she's a Mexican. She ain't black. She a Mexican.

0: we had to break the news to our families that we were getting married. I thought that was funny. Break the news, right? Like we were coming out the closet or something, right? It was a big deal. I was really nervous. I went to meet the family and I was scared because I wanted them to like me so much. This is going to be my new family. So I get there. I'm so nervous. Everybody's really cool. His dad comes up to me, though. First time he meets me, tears coming down his face. Tears. True story. Puts his hand under my chin and he says, "My son, he made the right choice." Aww. Right? That's sweet. But I was nervous. I thought he said, "You really are black." "I wish you made the white choice." His grandmother, though, didn't know what to say to me. It's funny when you meet older people. She didn't know what to say. She just looked at me. She said, "I love that Oprah Winfrey."
1: Doug Benson.
2: Did you guys see Taken 2? Yeah, that's my reaction as well. I saw it, but I might not have. Liam Neeson's on the phone with his daughter again. I don't know why she doesn't just let his calls go to voicemail and start running. "Dad, ah!" But she takes the call, and he says, "Your mother's about to be taken." And then when he has the perfect opportunity to say "Taken too," he says, "And they'll probably come for you as well." How hard is it for him to just say, "You'll probably be taken too"? It could be the first scene of the movie, and as soon as he says it, it could come up on the screen in big letters, "Boom, Taken too." And then we'd have Taken movies for the rest of our lives. Instead, it's done at two. Two and out. They could do Taken 3, Taken yet again. Taken 4, the final conflict. Taken 5, a new beginning. Taken 6, fast 6. Taken 7, all good Takens go to heaven. Taken 8, men out. Taken 9. 9 what? 9 months. That's weird. Like, "I will kidnap your baby that's in your womb. I will take your baby out of you and you won't even know. And then I will put it in my own stomach and give birth to it and raise it as my own."
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4: I don't know. I just want to be more hardcore. That would be the, you know what I mean? Especially as a black guy. You know what I mean? But that's not going to happen. For one thing, I got this voice. Yeah, I got the black white guy voice, so that's... I could tell as soon as I got up here and started talking, a lot of you were like, "Whoa, wait a minute. Damn, his lips are moving. Where the hell's that voice coming from? What the... Is that in the PA?" Especially with the light skin, too. People are always like, "Hey, are you mixed?" And I'm not. And I don't mind people asking, but it's the way people ask. Like, I get this the other day. "Now, you're not full black. Are you full black?" It's just, the drill. Basically, as a black man, I got that voice. I can get the bank loan, maybe, like, over the telephone. Yeah, right? But as soon as I actually walk into the bank, it's, "Oh, we got a problem. Yes, Cecil, get down here. We got a code Alpha Zulu, code Alpha Shaka Zulu. Inform the president we're Def Jam 1. Click, click." But it's my voice, it's who I am, I like who I am, right? Like, a lot of black folks complain about, the police never come when we call them at your neighborhood, right? Not me. This voice is like having a Visa Platinum identity. In fact, a lot of my black friends call me to call the police for them. Well, it works, 911, what's your emergency? Well, we have got a fiasco down here, I tell you. Oh, it's getting downright crunk up in this bitch. Make haste. Make haste. Sure enough, the cops show up, and I'm the one who gets arrested, but can't fight City Hall,
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1: Todd Barry.
5: I was in a bookstore. I saw a magazine on the newsstand called Autograph Collector. It's a real magazine. There was an article in this magazine, and I am not making this up. The headline was, John Ritter's death reminds us. Get your autographs now. It bummed me out also. It did. But then I started thinking about it, and I started getting serious, and I started thinking about mortality and everything, and I don't want to get preachy or anything, but I would encourage you to just, I don't know, wherever your parents live, fly over there, sit them down, and get their autographs. I was talking to a young man recently, he goes, Todd, I tried to get my dad's autograph, he was kind of an asshole. I was like, when did you ask him? While he was eating? Yeah. I totally get that. It's the only time I'm not friendly to autograph seekers is when I'm eating.
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6: I have a joke. A joke for you. Told to me by my friend Drew Carey when he was fat. That's important. When he was fat and funny. Not this thin Drew Carey. Not this thin Orville Rickenbacker mother that he is now. Fat Drew Carey. Fat. When he was funny, because fat is where comedy is stored. That's why I tell anybody that sees me naked, I'm like, what are you talking about? This is my jokes. This is There's titters, there's a couple of titters here, people tittering, there's a little like a, and there's my big finish here. Like, I don't want you to get the wrong idea, I'm not just here to get away from my children, I'm not, I love my children, of course I do, they're beautiful, whatever their names are, they're gorgeous. No, they are, I love my kids, I do, and I adore them, I was right there when they were born, I was right there when they were conceived. I think. You can't be sure. One of them's Asian. That's not true. That would be awkward, though, wouldn't it? Like, congratulations, Mr. Ferguson. Look, an Asian baby. No, I was definitely, you know, there. I don't know if I was there when they were conceived, because, you know, conception takes place up to 24 hours later after sex, you know, in the woman's body. So I might have been doing what I do after sex, which is standing by the refrigerator crying. But anyway, I was definitely in the room when my kids were born. I was right there in the room. I watched that baby come flying out, and then that other thing come flying out after the baby. I'm like, what's that? What's that thing? They're like, don't worry about that. I mean, don't worry about it. It's the same size as a baby. What is it? Like, what is it? I've only budgeted for one. Does that go to college? What is that thing? What is it? The kit? What is it? Like, don't worry about it. I'm like, I am worried about it. Like, no. And the doctors and nurses going, oh, isn't it so beautiful? Isn't this such a beautiful experience? I'm like, it's all right for you to talk like that. You're only here for the day. I've got to come back to this area later on with a completely different agenda. I watched this baby coming out. I was like, oh, I'm gay.
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11: Hello, sir. How are you? Are you escorting her? He's with you. The large man. Your son. So it's a family night. It's nice you bring mom to a show like this. Afterwards, a couple of beers, go see a stripper. It's a full night. What are you doing with the apple? Don't ask. I guess we're here in this place for you. You eat cheese, sausage. What else do you eat that doesn't block your colon? It's like, go on. We eat a lot of sausage here and cheese that just backs you up like the Michelin man. Oh, don't you know that stuff right there I can't craft? I passed an entire cheese log the other day. Nuts and all, the damn thing just went right through me. I have to drink this because your river's not drinkable anymore. Cryptosporidium, that's what you have here, isn't it? What is that? Even Superman's going, I'm not going in! I can't go in the lake! It has cryptosporidium! Whatever it is, it's not acceptable. Even the fish are going, kill me! I guess you've been named now the lesbian capital of USA, which is... All the sisters in comfortable shoes are going, mm-hmm. What drew you here? Was it the Harley-Davidson or the Kotex factory? What was it? What brought you? So maybe tonight we could raise some money to help your state budget. I guess you're a little bankrupt right now. It's okay. You're selling off your state planes, which I didn't know you had that many. You have 27 planes. You're selling off 23 of them at $1.5 million. For 23 planes, I'm a little afraid of that bargain. Check for a rubber band, because nothing's that cheap. All right, this is from the Milwaukee Air Force. Come on.
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23: I seen one crackhead trying to break into somebody's car, man, and it struck a chord with me. I tried to stop him. I said, hey! And he looked back and saw me and said, oh, keep an eye out. I said, that was me that said that. I'm trying to help you. I want you to stop. Crackheads are like that. I had a crackhead break my car window one time. Broke it. You know what he stole? Candy bar I had lying on the seat. That's all he took. It's a damn candy bar. I was so mad. I drove around the neighborhood for 5 hours looking for a crackhead with chocolate on his face. I did that. I finally found when I grabbed it. I said, hey, man, what's all this chocolate on your face? He looked confused. Chocolate? This is doo-doo, baby. I said, ah! Oh, man. This place is insane. But you know what I like about San Fran, and the reason I picked this city to do my special is because of all the major cities in America, somehow people get along here better than anywhere else I've seen in the country. That's right. And I always admired San Fran for that. You leave San Francisco like, bye, thanks for coming to San Francisco. Come back in April, we're having a sale on Birkenstocks.
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24: Just recently, I got hit with $300 in overdraft charges from Bank of America. They are evil. Bank of America is evil. That's a lot of money to me. I was on the phone with Bank of America for 3 days because there was like weird charges, you know what I'm saying? Where they put the money in and they take the money out and they put it back in and they shake it all about and they play the hokey pokey with your money, and that's one $4 bagel and coffee should not turn into $300, all right? So I was on the phone with these guys for 3 days trying to get them to reverse the charges. I was like, you guys have no idea how much money that is to me. $300 to you is like $2.5 million to me, okay? I need that money. Like, if I don't have that money, I'm not going to be able to pay rent. I'm not going to be able to eat. Like, I'm going to die if I don't have that money. So like any person that's scorned, because that was a jack move right there. I got took, right? And so I had a Twitter account that I never used, but Twitter is a powerful tool. So I started a Twitter campaign slandering Bank of America, like evil things. Like if I wasn't gonna get my money back, I was gonna bring their reputation down. So I started like tweeting like, at Bank of America, you kill babies. Like at Bank of America, you started AIDS. At Bank of America, you shoved Chilean miners down BP oil holes. Yeah, no, it was bad. And they called me in an hour and a half. No joke. And I got all $300 back from Bank of America. I did. I got $300 back from Bank of America in an hour and a half because I tweeted that they kill babies and they started AIDS. All the money in an hour and a half, which makes me wonder, do they really kill babies and do they really start AIDS? You know what I'm saying? Like, we're like the corporate CEOs monitoring their Twitter account. Like,
0: oh my God, Johnson, he's on to us. What does he want, $300? Give it to him, it's cheaper than killing him. Right? Now I feel like I'm Mel Gibson in Conspiracy Theory. You know what I'm talking about? Did that one idea stick? Am I gonna get followed home by people in black sedans? Am I gonna get breathy phone calls in the middle of the night? Keep the change.
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2: My favorite holiday, hands down, daylight savings time. I love it. I love it. It's not a real holiday. I don't care. I celebrate it like it is. I have ravioli and I throw confetti on my bushes. I'm pretty sure that won't catch on either. My friend says to me, he goes, don't you wish we always had daylight savings time? And I'm like, no, friend, with the exact same voice as mine. Because then I wouldn't realize how great it truly is. I'd like to change daylight savings time. Are you ready for this? 1 hour forward to 5 hours forward. Because people with 9-to-5 jobs have gotten too selfish and complacent with the daylight. They get it all the time. People that work at night, 1/3 of this country, according to a survey I made up for this joke. People that party at night, we get robbed. It's not fair. I'm not asking for the whole year, half the year, 5 hours forward. What's that mean? It means the sun's rising at noon.
4: Wow, the sun's just now coming up. I might mail a letter and get groceries today. It's time for me to turn this life around. Tomorrow.
2: And sexually transmitted diseases would drop off completely. I'll feed you, baby birds. 5 hours forward, that means the sun's setting at 2 a.m. That means guys, you're at a bar pumping drinks into some girl. Oh, you get to bring her outside in the daylight. Yeah.
4: You get to be like, sorry, sister, I'm gonna go it alone.
2: No, thank you. I will see you back in standard time where you belong. And then she's all like, oh, you'll be back there. I always come back in the dark. And you don't want to have sex with a pterodactyl, not at your place. They have a 14-foot wingspan. They are knocking everything off your counters. They're all like... Then you have to go to Target, and you're on a budget, right? That place gets expensive. You go in there for two things, but then you see the frames. How do you pass up brushed silver?
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5: Ladies and gentlemen, we're privileged to have with us a man known all over the world as the Prince of Peace, Jesus Christ.
6: That's right.
5: How are you, Jesus?
6: Fine, thanks, and let me say it's great to be back.
5: Can you tell us after all this time why you came back?
6: Mostly nostalgia.
5: Well, could you tell us, Jesus, a little bit about the first time you were here?
6: Well, it's not much to tell. I think everybody knows the story by now. I was born on Christmas.
5: Yes. You know?
6: And actually, that always bothered me because that way I only got one present.
5: Hmm.
6: You know, if I was born a couple of months earlier, I would have had two presents. But look, I'm not complaining. It's only material.
5: Were you really born in a stable?
6: Nah, I was born in a hospital, Bethlehem Jewish Hospital, but the hospital was located in a stable. That's how the story got started.
5: And is it true that there was no room at the inn?
6: Oh, no, they had room. It's just that we didn't have reservations. My father, Joseph, God bless him, he was a simple man. He didn't travel much. He forgot to make reservations.
5: There's a story that there were three wise men.
6: Well, it was three kings who showed up. I don't know how wise they were. They didn't look wise. They said they followed a star. That don't sound wise to me.
5: Didn't they bring gifts?
6: Yes, gold, frankincense, and I believe myrrh, which I never did find out what that was. You don't happen to know what myrrh is for, do you?
5: I believe it's a reddish-brown bitter gum resin.
6: Oh, great. Great, just what I need, a gum resin. What am I going to do with a gum resin? I'd rather have the money. That way I can go out, I could buy something I need. You know, something I wouldn't normally buy for myself.
5: What would that be?
6: Well, I don't know, a bathing suit. I never had a bathing suit. Maybe a Devo hat. A bicycle. I really could have used a bicycle. You realize all the walking I did?
5: Mm.
6: I must have crossed Canaan 6-8 times, up and down, north and south, walking and talking, doing miracles, telling stories.
5: Tell us about the miracles. How many miracles did you perform?
6: A total of 107 miracles, not counting the loaves and the fish.
25: Here is medieval times. If you've never been, is you show up to a castle, and there's a lady there in a wench outfit, and she's like, Welcome to medieval times. Are you ready to step back into the Middle Ages? Yes, if that's what we're doing, sure. Point me in the direction of a witch. I want to burn it. But medieval times, I can't burn a witch. Nobody's getting the bubonic plague. I can't pee wherever I want to. All I can do is sit there in a paper crown at a 30-year-old's birthday party next to a bunch of 11-year-olds at 11-year-old birthday parties. And they're all looking at me and my friends like some stark vision of their future. Do you think medieval times will be open in the future? Like, not 10 years from now, but like centuries from now. Like, I don't see why it wouldn't be. It's a business model that works. It's family fun that also appeals to a 30-year-old sense of ironic whimsy. I just wonder if in the future, would they still be doing the same crappy version of the Middle Ages? Or might they move on to ruin another part of history? You know, like the gang wars of the late 80s and 90s. Like, you walk in and there's some dude dressed up like a cholo and like Dickies and a wife beater. Like, welcome to medieval times. What's that you claim, Butto? Some of you might be confused. Why did I choose an English accent for what I was describing as an East LA street tough? I could put this on you all, and I could say, maybe you need to open your minds. Maybe, just maybe, a single mother from Liverpool got herself a job in Los Angeles, but the only place she could afford was in South Central, and her oldest boy, Alistair, got caught up in that life. I could say that. A more reasonable explanation is this. If you know anything about history, you know that the annals of history erode over time. This much is true if you've ever seen any movie like 300 or Gladiator or Ben-Hur, movies that feature Greeks, Spartans, Romans. In all those movies, all those people always have English accents. What makes you think Mexicans will escape that same fate? Mm-mm. No. But medieval times in the future, it'd be cool, you know? You get to go in and pick, like, Blood or Crip. You eat your dinner as you watch dudes do drive-bys on each other. And some lady in a house coat comes running out like, my baby! My baby! Look what they did to Jerome! The buffet's just Funyuns and 40 ounces. You get to call the waitress bitch. When she gives you the check, she also gives you a failure to pay child support notice. Take care of your baby. That's the future. Embrace it.
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8: Oh my God, look at this guy right here. How you doing, sir? All right. Thanks for wearing your good flip-flops to the show. Come up here for a second. Come up here for a second. We got time. Dude, come up here for a second. Let me just see one of those for a second. Can I just... This is like CSI evidence right here. This is the nicest casino in the world, and you're dressed like, I don't know. Jesus Christ had better footwear than you. What's your name, dude?
9: Jeff.
8: You look a little bit like Curious George. Have you heard that before? All right. Wow. What was a laundry day? What the hell? Wearing flip-flops on a Saturday night. It's like telling your buddies, hey, man, we're going out tonight. If anybody messes with us, I'm not fighting. I ain't got the proper ankle support to throw down. Just gonna flippity-flop home while... All right, you're a good sport. Give him a round of applause. Go back to your seat, go back to your seat. No, you go back to your seat. All right. I gotta teach you a lesson, buddy. My anti-flip-flop. It's fine if you're going to the beach, man, but nobody ever got his ass kicked by the guy in flip-flops. Stop looking at my girlfriend.